0: relations.
1: Neither side revealing much of what was actually said behind closed doors. In a 6-3 ruling, the Supreme Court is allowing the Trump administration to use Social Security data to upgrade a federal database to identify non-citizens and ineligible voters, despite concerns about its reliability.
2: The ruling is a win for President Donald Trump, who sought to increase the federal government's role in the midterm elections, but previously faced roadblocks from the Supreme Court. The ruling comes less than 2 weeks after the Supreme Court blocked Trump's effort to place restrictions on mail-in voting.
1: ABC's Peter Haralambos. The lieutenant governor of New Jersey has resigned after investigators found he had sexually harassed a staffer. Dale Caldwell denies all wrongdoing. 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
3: Have you ever felt like you were living just a B or B-plus life? 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I'm Susie Welch. 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
9: It's 7:03 on Friday, September 25th, 2026. Good evening. I'm Haley Hansen. Thanks for joining us this weekend. It is 61 degrees along Chicago's lakefront. We've got cloudy skies pretty much everywhere. We're looking at a really nice weekend ahead of us, though. We're going to see partly sunny skies both Saturday and Sunday. Temperatures flirting with 70 both days. The start of your work week is also going to feature a good deal of sunshine, but temps are going to start to tick up. By Tuesday, our high is 75. The full details are going to be in the AccuWeather 5-day forecast coming up at 7:15. But first, our top local story here on News Radio WBBM. Governor Pritzker does not think imposing a moratorium on data centers here in Illinois is the answer to issues surrounding them. WBBM's Bernie Tafoya reports.
10: Data centers consume huge amounts of water and electricity and generate lots of noise, too. And while Governor Pritzker has put a hold on tax breaks for data centers to slow down or stop their growth in Illinois, he says the answer lies with state lawmakers. He wants them to pass laws this fall to regulate data centers, including requiring them to account for all the water and power they use so they don't negatively impact communities. Also,
11: we want to make sure that people have their local say. There's transparency about the deals that are being done and that people have the ability to speak up if they don't want a data center in their communities.
10: The governor says some communities would welcome a data center and that they should be able to. But he says residents must be protected against rising water and electricity costs. Bernie Tafoya, News Radio, 105.9 WBBM.
9: Nearly a dozen officials and employees of a South Suburban village are charged with using municipal funds for private trips. Illinois Attorney General Kwame Raoul filed 79 felony counts against the 11 Fort Heights officials, accusing them of exorbitant spending excursions in Las Vegas and Michigan City, Indiana. It comes after the Cook County Sheriff's Office and Attorney General investigators served a search warrant Thursday at the municipal hall. Defendants include former Mayor Annie Coulter, current village clerk Nyree Ford, and former trustee Liddell Jones. The group is scheduled to be arraigned on charges related to theft of governmental property and official misconduct next week. The Chicago City Council put a temporary hold on considering a deal to allow the sale of the city's parking meters from one private company to another that would allow the city to share in the profits. Downtown Alderman Bill Conway says the deal was ready for discussion.
12: There has been a significant amount of going back and forth here involving financial concerns as well as concerns about Stone Peak, the buyer, their ownership of Omniair International, an airline that has engaged in some ICE detention flights. But, you know, through the deal, we've been able to significantly improve the financial terms, and they have presented a document indicating they're going to sell Omniair International. So, to their credits, Stone Peak has been transparent with us.
9: A motion to defer and publish moves the final vote on a measure to the next scheduled council meeting on Tuesday. It's 7:06. A new report from COPPA details abuse by a Chicago cop aspiring to be a UFC fighter.
0: Chicago police officer Roberto Rodriguez is facing dismissal after the Civilian Office of Accountability found he sexually assaulted a woman multiple times in 2019. A report obtained by the Chicago Sun-Times describes two incidents, with one ending in the woman being held against her will at Rodriguez's home. When police were called, the Chicago cop refused to open the door, and officers were eventually let in by his father, who lived in the unit downstairs. Rodriguez was handcuffed and questioned, but not arrested. Rodriguez, a professional MMA fighter, remains employed by the department without police powers and now faces termination. Mallory Vorbroker, News Radio 105.9 WBBM.
9: Two men who document their urban adventures on social media hope that criminal charges will be filed against a security guard at the shuttered Ford City Mall after a pair of violent confrontations earlier this week.
13: They were riding scooters outside the closed mall at night, recording video. In one incident, the security guard pulls up in a vehicle, grabs a metal object from the back seat, and attacks one of the men.
14: What's up? Hey! He just hit me!
13: In the second incident, the guard drives onto a sidewalk and hits one of them.
14: Yo, what the are you doing, dude? What the are you doing, motherfucker?
13: The guys call themselves urban explorers. They go into abandoned buildings and other places and record videos that are posted on social media. One shared videos of this on a social media account called Decaying Midwest. Mike Krauser, News Radio, 105.9 WBBM.
9: It's 7:08. 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Here's Abby Ryan.
15: Oh, right now, Haley, Eaton's on the inbound side. Lake Hook to the Kennedy Junction, you are clear 15 minutes either way. The outbound side of the Kennedy, 17 to Montrose, 39 to the airport, heavy Monroe to Armitage, central to Harlem, inbound heavy Cumberland to Foster and Irving Park to the James Byrd Interchange. So passing that Wintrust mural at North Avenue, tight still. 47 O'Hare and 30 coming in from the Eaton's Junction. If you're on the express lanes, they're pointed on the inbound side, heavy from north to Ohio, but 4 minutes faster than your locals. Eisenhower outbound, heavy central to 1st, 17 to Mannheim, 35 to I-90. Inbound, heavy from north to 294 and spots from Mannheim to Damon. Teddy swims at the United Center tonight for a concert that starts 20 minutes from now at 7:30. Hour and 4, I-90 in, 43 coming in from Mannheim. Stevenson out clear, inbound, heavy past LaGrange to Kedzie, 47, 355 in, 37 coming in from 294. I-55 northbound through Will County, heavy 53 to 355. Cleanup of an earlier crash on the shoulder. Dan Ryan out, 17, inbound 27. I-57 clear outbound. Inbound 25, it is slow spots from 147th to Halstead. Bishop Ford out in about 25 minutes apiece. Crash on the inbound side at 115th cleared up. DuSable Lakeshore Drive, heavy northbound Balboa to Monroe, Navy Pier to Chicago, southbound tight Michigan to Chicago, and through Grant Park. Tri-State Tollway 294, heavy northbound Cermak to I-290, southbound 290 to Ogden. 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
9: The WBBM AccuWeather forecast calls for partly cloudy skies through the overnight hours with a low of 55. A nice day tomorrow. Partly sunny with a high up to 70 right now, 61 along Chicago's lakefront at 710.
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9: Good evening. It's 7-Eleven. A man is dead and two women remain hospitalized after a fire broke out at a Southside home this morning. It broke out just before 7:30 a.m. on 66th near Normal Avenue in the Inglewood neighborhood. A 55-year-old man was taken to a hospital where he was pronounced dead. The two injured women are currently listed in fair condition. The cause of the blaze remains under investigation. Some street furniture on Chicago's northwest side appears to have motivated the city to add proper seating at some bus stops.
20: The yellow and blue benches would not be mistaken for city bus benches, which are more robust to stand up to Chicago's weather. The wooden benches were built and installed without permits near Damon and Thomas, as well as Division and Oakley in Ukrainian Village, by members of the Northwest Neighborhood Alliance. The Sun-Times reports Alderman Daniel Espada's office plans to remove and replace them with ones that meet city code. The advocacy group is happy to hear about the First Ward's intentions and voted this week to build three more benches in Humboldt Park next month. Nancy Hardy, News Radio 105.9 WBBM.
9: Democratic minds from around the world will be gathering in Chicago this winter.
21: The Obama Foundation's 2026 Democracy Forum will take place at the Obama Presidential Center. According to the foundation, it will bring together leaders, practitioners, and young changemakers from around the world to discuss and examine trust as a social, emotional, cultural, and institutional force that holds democratic life together. This year's theme is Powering Democracy with Trust. The forum is scheduled for December 9th through the 11th and will culminate with keynote remarks from former President Obama. Mai Martinez, News Radio 105.9 WBBM.
9: And a Chicago fundraising tradition returns for its 18th year this weekend as the 2026 Plane Pull takes place at O'Hare. More than 110 teams across five divisions will compete in the event tomorrow morning. By pulling a United Airlines 737 as quickly as possible over a distance of 12 feet. Participating teams must raise at least $1,000 to enter, with the proceeds benefiting Special Olympics Illinois. A lovely weekend awaits us. We're going to check in with AccuWeather coming up next. It's 7:13.
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9: 7:15, time now for the AccuWeather 5-day forecast, sponsored by Four Seasons Heating, Air Conditioning, Plumbing, Sewer, and Electric. Here's meteorologist John Furyk.
26: We'll turn out partly cloudy tonight, a pretty comfortable night for late September. We'll dip back to 55, an absolutely gorgeous weekend. If you have any outdoor plans, partly sunny for tomorrow, the high right around 70, mostly clear tomorrow night, down to 53. Sunday, pretty much the same story, mixture of clouds and sunshine. Again, up near 70, and then Monday will warm up a little bit. Mostly sunny up to 75. Tuesday, partly sunny. a high 74. Right now, we've got the lakefront at 61, Midway 62, 57 Kenosha, O'Hare 61, going down to 55. I'm AccuWeather meteorologist John Furyk.
9: Thank you, John. 7:16, time now to check in on sports. Chicago Cubs fall to the Boston Red Sox 2-0. That score now final. While the Chicago White Sox are currently leading the Rockies 2-1 in the bottom of the second. The Northwestern Wildcats are also facing off against the Indiana Hoosiers. That one just got started. We are scoreless. And with more sports, here's Rick Gregg.
1: Still no Caleb Williams. Still no Tyson Bagent. At Bears practice on Friday at Halas Hall, Bagent did return to the building as he moves through concussion protocol. And Caleb's been there working on his tender hamstring. But they can't do anything of consequence on the field, and so Case Keenum remains in line to start on Monday night against the Eagles. And if he does start, well, it'll be memorable, offensive coordinator Press Taylor.
2: Yeah, I mean, I think it's just a cool story in terms of football stories and, you know, a guy that's stuck with it for a long time and, you know, had a lot of success in this league and now an opportunity potentially to play for another franchise. I think he's played for quite a few teams, so I think it's pretty cool for him if he gets an opportunity to go out and play for us.
1: Running back Kyle Manungai returned to practice in full, and cornerback Tyreek Stevenson was there in limited fashion, but kicker Cairo Santos still has not practiced this week with a hip problem. We'll see if he goes on Saturday. Houston receiver Nico Collins is out on Sunday. Rams receiver Puka Nakua is doubtful. Illinois football visits number 7 Ohio State in the morning. Third-ranked Notre Dame visits Purdue. A game we'll have on 780 a.m. at noon. All news continues on 105.9 FM during the game. Northern Illinois meets Georgia State in Atlanta, too. Alex Bregman went 0-for-4 in his return to the Cubs lineup. Hit by a foul ball in the cheek on Sunday. He came back Friday, broken bones and all. There will be no game on Saturday. The Cubs and Red Sox will instead finish their season at Tropicana Field in St. Petersburg, Florida, home of the Rays, on Sunday afternoon. That's because of the nor'easter that'll dump all sorts of rain on Massachusetts this weekend. Horrible day for the American side at the President's Cup at Medina. The international side has taken the lead in the tournament, day 3 on Saturday. With sports at 16 and 46 past each hour, Rick Gregg, News Radio 105.9 WBBM.
9: Where it's now 7:18. 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What's going on, Abby Ryan?
15: Well, right now, Haley, we do have delays on the expressways and tollways. Your Edens is back to normal. That is just a 15-minute ride either direction right now. No big problems to report. If you're on the outbound side, 15. Inbound side, also 15. So far, the Kennedy headed on the inbound side, O'Hare into downtown. You've got about 44 minutes ahead of you, and that is pretty tight. From O'Hare to the Janeburn Interchange outbound, it's 26 headed out to the airport, 18 to get to Montrose, inbound 44, O'Hare into downtown with 26, coming in from the Edens Junction. Again, passing the Wintrust mural at North Avenue, still problematic. Eisenhower headed out, heavy from Bessie Coleman to 294 on the O'Hare extension. The westbound side, it is tight from 294 to Mannheim. Your Eisenhower inbound, heavy from Mannheim to Damon with Teddy Swims concert traffic. He plays the United Center tonight at 7:30. 58, I-90 in, 40 coming in from Mannheim. The outbound side slows from Harlem to 1st, 15th to Mannheim 33 out to I-90. Stevenson outbound clear, inbound 43, 355 in, heavy past LaGrange to Kedzie 35 coming in from 294. I-55 northbound through Will County, jammed Weber to 53, crash in a lane, crash before I-355 has been cleared. Dan Ryan out 18, inbound a 25-minute ride. I-57 outbound clear, inbound a 23-minute trip. Bishop Ford outbound, heavy 130th to 159 through the split, 23 out, 25 back in. 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
9: Right now, it's 61 degrees along Chicago's lakefront at 720. Our top story this hour, the sale of Chicago's controversial parking meter contract is being pushed back, with aldermen electing to table the final vote on the deal until at least next week. We're going to have much more on this story coming up at 7:31.
3: Leaders in Northwest Indiana want to get answers about last summer's power outages.
4: The Indiana Utility Regulatory Commission is formally investigating NIPSCO's handling of the power outages that came after the severe storms in Northwest Indiana. Hundreds of thousands of people didn't have power for weeks, especially in Gary, LaPorte, and Pulaski counties. WNDU reports the investigation is going to look into several things, including the number of customers who had outages, also what sort of damage happened to infrastructure, and what the restoration efforts were like. Officials will look at how NIPSCO is preparing for these sorts of weather events. 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
5: You may not have heard of peripheral artery disease, but if you're over the age of 65, it's something to be aware of. I'm Dr. Khalil Cato from Loyola Medicine with Healthy Minute. Peripheral artery disease is a common circulatory problem affecting blood flow to the legs and feet, particularly in people over 65. It occurs when arteries become narrowed or blocked by plaque buildup, restricting oxygen-rich blood flow to the limbs. Symptoms might not always be obvious, but often include leg pain, cramping, or numbness during activity. Peripheral artery disease is a sign of widespread arterial disease, which can lead to serious health risks like heart attack or stroke. 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I'm Dr. Khalil Cato for News Radio 105.9 WBBM.
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27: Iranian negotiators proposing a 7-day plan to end the war with the U.S., reopen the Strait of Hormuz, and resume nuclear talks. Now, there's no word on a U.S. response, but Wall Street seemed to like it, with stocks shooting higher and oil ending lower. At the close, the Dow was up 479 points, a 1% gain. The Nasdaq adding 129, the S&P up 39, both 0.5% higher, and oil back down to around $92 a barrel. But with a gauge of consumer sentiment shooting higher on worries about inflation, the yield on 30-year government bonds rose to fresh multi-year highs, topping 5.5%. With Google's Gemini, OpenAI's ChatGPT, and Meta's new AI agent Muse, Microsoft will no longer make a co-pilot just for personal use. Instead, it'll merge its consumer and business versions into one and focus on corporate customers. And just in time for Halloween, the folks who make Hidden Valley Ranch are out with a black-colored, spooky ranch dressing.
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9: 7:28, traffic and weather together on the 8th. What's up, Abby Ryan?
10: Haley, Eden's is fine. Rest of the roads, not so much. If you're on the Kennedy headed on the outbound side, you've got a travel time that's going to cost you about 18 to get to Montrose, 24 to the airport, inbound 43 O'Hara to downtown, 25 coming in from the Eden's Junction. It is 22 in the express inbound on the Kennedy because it's 3 minutes faster. Still heavy, though, Division 2 Ohio. I-190 O'Hare Extension, heavy on the eastbound side, Bessie Coleman to 294, westbound slow, 294 to Mannheim. Eisenhower, we've got concert traffic on the inbound side. Teddy swims at the UC tonight, 7:30 the start. 2 minutes from now, it's still heavy spots from Mannheim to Damon with that concert traffic. 55 I-90 in, 37 coming in from Mannheim. Outbound, Harlem to 1st. 15 to Mannheim, 33 to I-90. Stevenson out clear. Inbound 41. Heavy 1st to Kedzie. It's 33 coming in from 294. I-55 through Will County on the northbound side. Weber to before out 53. Crash lane. See it. Call us. Let us know which lane's blocked. WBBM Mercedes-Benz of Hoffman Estates, traffic tip line 855-780 Road. The outbound side of the Dan Ryan, 16, inbound 25, I-57 inbound, heavy from Sibley to 127th with a crash in the right lane, and the Bishop Ford outbound 22, inbound also 22. Next report, 7:38 from the Metro Traffic Center, News Radio 105.9 WBBM.
9: AccuWeather says it's going to be partly cloudy overnight. Our low is 55, partly sunny by tomorrow. A great start to the weekend, a high up to 70. Right now, 61 degrees along the lakefront. It's also 61 at O'Hare at 729.
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9: It's 7:30. Good evening. I'm Haley Hansen. 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
12: I'm Mallory Vorbroker. City aldermen hit the pause button on new ownership for Chicago's parking meter system.
13: This is Mike Krauser. There's a guilty verdict in a case involving an illegal gun transaction that resulted in murder in Naperville.
9: The federal prosecutor who spearheaded proceedings against the so-called Broadfuse 6 is speaking out after the case fell apart. Plus, Chinese President Xi returns home after 3 days of meeting with President Trump at the White House. WBBM Sports, Cubs fall to the Red Sox 2-1. White Sox lead the Rockies 2-1. and the Northwestern Wildcats.

0: Wildcats currently trail the Indiana Hoosiers 2-0. AccuWeather says it's going to be partly cloudy overnight. The low drops down to 55. Right now, we're sitting pretty at 61 degrees along Chicago's lakefront at 731. A decision was delayed by the Chicago City Council today on a decision regarding the parking meter sale. WBBM's Mallory Vorbroker reports.
1: Chicago aldermen were expected to vote on a measure authorizing the transfer of ownership of the city's parking meters to Stone Peak Partners in a special meeting held at City Hall. However, the vote was blocked, a procedural move, says downtown alderman Bill Conway.
2: Frankly, we've negotiated a deal that's going to provide $130 to $140 million of value to taxpayers in present value terms. So this procedural move, it's not really clear why they did it, but we'll be ready to go to approve it on Tuesday.
1: Under the revised deal, Stone Peak would pay the city $75 million plus 5% of calculated net income for the remainder of the concession. If the meters are sold again, Chicago gets 2% of the sale price. The agreement also requires Stone Peak to sell an airline that carried out deportation flights. Mallory Vorbroker, News Radio 105.9 WBBM.
0: A jury has convicted a former Bellwood man who's been in jail for 5 years following a murder in Naperville.
3: The incident started with a transaction in a parking lot in Naperville. Then 20-year-old Robert Chapman Jones was buying a gun from 18-year-old Corian Davis and was trying to shortchange him, according to prosecutors. There was a struggle and Davis was shot in the head. Another man Davis was with was shot in the leg. They sped away, so did Chapman Jones. Police only found shell casings and about $100 in the parking lot. Soon after, the wounded men were found by police in Aurora. Corian Davis later died. Chapman Jones was arrested the next day and has been held ever since. A woman he was with, Desiree Gray, who had also been charged with first-degree murder for being present, took a plea deal last year and is serving 12 years. Mike Krauser, News Radio, 105.9 WBBM.
0: It's 7:33. The federal prosecutor at the center of the botched Broadview 6 case has spoken out.
4: Lawyers for Sherry Mecklenburg said the U.S. Attorney's Office told her she could be disciplined or fired if she personally filed anything in the case, so she announced she has retired from the Justice Department. The Sun-Times reports those attorneys say the longtime federal prosecutor owns her mistakes, and they say U.S. Attorney Andrew Boutros directed her back in October to get an expedited transcript of the grand jury proceedings that failed to secure an indictment. Boutros has told federal judge April Perry he received it, but doesn't remember reading it and only learned of problems in the case in late April. Judge Perry is set to hear about potential sanctions and prosecutorial misconduct next week. Nancy Hardy, News Radio 105.9 WBBM.
0: China's president has returned home following his 3-day visit to the U.S.
5: Chinese President Xi Jinping's trip to the U.S. is over. Xi boarded a plane at Joint Base Andrews. President Trump spoke briefly while giving Xi a tour of the National Archives.
6: We had a really great meeting. Great for everybody. Great for the farmers. Great for everybody.
5: Some trade analysts are struck by how few tangible accomplishments seem to have come from this visit. President Trump said they did discuss the Iran war.
7: We did.
8: Do you think there will be progress made in the Strait of
6: Hormuz? I think we're going to do great.
5: Xi spoke here through an interpreter.
9: Looking ahead to the remainder of this year, there will be two more opportunities for us to meet each other. Firstly, the APEC meeting in China, and then the G20 summit in the United States. I do welcome you, Mr. President and the First Lady, to visit China.
5: Little was announced outside of the promise of more meetings, and Washington and Beijing agreeing to extend their trade truce until January. Ed Donahue, Washington.
0: Along the East Coast, large waves are being seen all the way up through New England as a rough storm moves in. ABC News meteorologist Leslie Lopez is in Scituate, Massachusetts.
10: We're starting to feel the effects of this nor'easter. It's not only the waves, it's also the wind. 15-foot waves possible, 13 to 15, along with 60-mile-per-hour wind gusts, putting communities like the one behind me here in a vulnerable position. Now, conditions are going to deteriorate through today. This is a long-duration event. We also have multiple high-tide cycles. And unfortunately, that could also lead to beach erosion and coastal flooding in this New England area as well.
0: This powerful nor'easter is expected to bring coastal flooding, high surf, heavy rain, and strong winds from North Carolina to New England throughout this weekend. We're going to talk about low gas prices coming up next. It is 7:35.
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0: A big thank you to our listeners for the following gas prices. In Bloomingdale, the Woodmans on Stratford near Gary sell a gas for $4.39 per gallon. And in Richardson Park, the Walmart on Central and Sauk Trail is also selling gas for $4.39 a gallon. If you see a lower gas price, please give us a call at 312-409-GASS. That number again, 312-409-4277. It's 7:38. 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Here's Abby Ryan.
15: All right, now, Haley, Eden's on the inbound side, Lake Hook to the Kennedy Junction. We do have just about a 15-minute ride on the inbound side, 15 on the outbound side. So far, the outbound Kennedy, 18 to Montrose, 24 to the airport, inbound 40, O'Hare to downtown, 22. Coming in from that Eden's Junction, I-190, O'Hare Extension, eastbound, heavy Bessie Coleman to 294. Westbound, it's slow, 294 to Mannheim. Eisenhower on the outbound side, that is clear, inbound 48. O'Hare in, I-90 in, a 48-minute ride. 30 coming in from Mannheim. It is heavy from Mannheim to Harlem and then in spots from Laramie to the Jane Bird Interchange. Stevenson out clear. Inbound, it's heavy from 1st to Kedzie. 38 to Re-55 in, 30 coming in from 294. Northbound I-55 through Will County, that is jammed. Weber to Route 53, crash blocks a lane. Dan Ryan outbound, 15. Inbound, 20, 22 if you're in the express. Those are heavy from 35th to the Stevenson. I-57 inbound, heavy past Sibley Boulevard to 127th. Crash blocks the right lane at 20 from I-80 to the Ryan. Bishop Ford outbound 22. Inbound a 20-minute ride to Sabal Lakeshore Drive northbound. Heavy Navy Pier to Chicago. Southbound, it's heavy from Michigan to Chicago. 294, Tri-State, headed northbound. Tight from the Bensonville Bridge to Balmoral. Overnight road work in the left lane, and that's till 8. Then it'll be the two left lanes blocked. Southbound Tri-State slows Dixie Highway past Halstead. If you're on 8094, headed on the eastbound side, heavy spots Bishop Ford to Kennedy Avenue, Bird to Broadway, and then Central to Ripley. 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
16: The WBBM Accurate with a forecast will turn out partly cloudy for tonight. The low 55, and then partly sunny for tomorrow. A nice start to the weekend. Get out and enjoy it. The high around 70, mostly clear tomorrow night down to 53. And then clouds and sun nice again Sunday. The high near 70. Right now, Lakefront 61, Midway 62, 57. Vernon Hills, O'Hare 61, going down to 55. I'm AccuWeather meteorologist John Furyk.
0: It's 7:40. Another storm is approaching Hawaii as Hurricane Nola is expected to bring a deluge of rain.
17: Residents of Hawaii's Big Island are bracing for another potentially catastrophic storm as Hurricane Nola is expected to bring flash flooding and extreme surf while passing south of the islands over the weekend. Resident Darren Montalvo was out filling sandbags to help protect the restaurant.
18: For an area that floods, yeah. We want to try to protect it.
17: The island is already saturated from previous storms. Montalvo says when he first heard of how much rain they were originally expecting from Nola, of up to 35 inches.
18: And I was like, what? We better do this then. That's a lot of rain.
17: Nola is forecast to intensify into a Category 3 hurricane or stronger on Saturday. Forecasters are warning the island could now see 10 to 15 inches of rain and 50-mile wind gusts. I'm Lisa Dwyer.
0: A large shopping center in

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1: Bad weather has apparently forced the cancellation of Ed Sheeran's much-discussed shows in the Boston area this weekend. The concerts were set to take place at Gillette Stadium, which is owned by New England Patriots owner Robert Kraft. Earlier this month, Kraft organized a stadium boycott against rapper Macklemore, who was opening for Sheeran after Macklemore voiced his support for Palestinians in Gaza. We're going to check in on your top trending stories next. 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
2: Whether it's the high-stakes battles over who controls Chicago public schools, taxing and spending, and where the Bears will play football, what happens on Election Day hits right here at home.
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1: Five cheetah cubs at the Prague Zoo are doing well after surviving a weather scare and their mother's illness. The cubs were born during a period of severe storms hitting the city, but their mom cared for them all by licking rainwater away from their fur. Their mother suffered an intestinal infection then that lasted weeks, but is now healthy and back caring for the litter. Scientists say every cub is critical to saving the species, which currently faces extinction in the wild. It's 7:46. Time now to check in on sports. The Chicago Cubs fell to the Red Sox 2-0. Meantime, the Chicago White Sox are hosting the Colorado Rockies at this hour. They lead them 3-1 currently in the top of the fourth. And in some NCAA football news, the Northwestern Wildcats

0: Cats currently trail the Indiana Hoosiers 2-0. With more sports, here's Rick Gregg.
1: The Cubs and Red Sox will finish their season in Florida, off the beaten path, but the teams are headed south to St. Pete because of the nor'easter that's washing over Boston this weekend. Tropicana Field, home of the Rays, the spot, first pitch on Sunday at 2:05. Heavy winds already caused a problem in game one of Friday's doubleheader, Craig Counsell.
2: Well, we hit three homers today that didn't go out of the park, so that's offense, that's baseball, though. We should have had six runs on the board, and we had three. And that's how I saw it.
1: And that wasn't enough. 4-3 Boston in that one. The Cubs got all their runs in the first two innings, then lost the lead and the game. The White Sox will be playing at home this weekend. Colorado in town as playoff positioning goes down to the wire. The Bears will practice in Lake Forest again on Saturday. Friday's workout did not feature Caleb Williams or Tyson Bagent, so Case Keenum remains QB1 for now. There is time before Monday night's meeting with Philadelphia. On the other side of the ball, Dennis Allen is hoping to keep ramping up pressure on quarterbacks, including the Eagles' Jalen Hurts.
3: It's still a work in progress, but I do feel like we're getting better. I feel like when we do a good job of allowing front and coverage to work together, then we're able to, affect the quarterback. We're not hitting them on every snap, but we're able to affect them. And I think that's really what you're trying to do.
1: Bears third in pressures so far after finishing 21st last year. Also, kicker Cairo Santos has yet to practice this week with a sore hip. The Bears have not brought in any other kickers as yet. Illinois visits Ohio State in college football Saturday morning. Notre Dame visits Purdue. And you can hear it on 780 AM starting at noon. All news on the FM side during the game. 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
0: 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Here's Abby Ryan.
4: All right now, Haley, Eden's on the inbound side, Lake Hook to the Kennedy Junction. Your travel time, 15 in, 15 on the outbound side. If you're on the Eden Spur, you are fine. Kennedy outbound, 20 to Montrose, 26 to the airport. Inbound, 37 O'Hare to downtown, 20 in from the Eden Junction. It is 5 minutes faster, so 15 in the express headed inbound. I-190 O'Hare Extension eastbound, heavy from Bessie Coleman to 294. Eisenhower on the outbound side, that's clear. Inbound 48 to I-90 and 30 coming in from Mannheim. Heavy spots Mannheim to Harlem and then in spots from Cicero to the Jane Byrne interchange. Outbound Stevenson I-55 looks great. Inbound I-55 heavy from Harlem to Kedzie. 26 to 355 in 28 coming in from 294. I-55 through Will County northbound. Stop and go Weber to 53. Crash blocks all lanes. Just the shoulder getting by. Southbound heavy past 53 with a gapers delay. Dan Ryan out 15 inbound, a 23-minute ride. 57 inbound, heavy past Sibley to 127th. At 20 minutes to the Ryan from I-80. Crash cleanup there on the right shoulder. 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
0: Taking a look at the AccuWeather forecast, we're going to see partly cloudy skies through the overnight hours. Lows drop to the mid-50s. Rest of the weekend is going to be lovely, partly sunny, and a high around 70 both days. Right now, we're looking at 61 along the lakefront at 7:50.
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0: New York Attorney General Letitia James is setting her sights on prediction market Poly Market. She filed a lawsuit yesterday accusing the company of running an illegal gambling operation.
6: The lawsuit alleged that Poly Market is an illegal, unlicensed gambling operation that exposes New Yorkers to serious personal and financial risk. Poly Market argues they aren't subject to state gambling laws because it's technically selling financial contracts, something regulated by the federal government. But the New York Attorney General says that under state law, that's the same thing as gambling, and that Poly Market needs a state license to operate. The lawsuit comes as Poly Market sees a massive boom in business, on track to facilitate more than $70 billion in trades just this year. Peter Haralambos, ABC News, New York.
0: The former head of a Michigan credit union wishes she'd never heard of artificial intelligence after losing her job due to a lapse in judgment.
7: Last month, President Trump declared the renaming of Canada's Lake Ontario to Lake America. 2 weeks ago, Jane Smith posted an AI-generated picture of herself and three family members wearing Lake

0: America sweatshirts, not as a political statement.
1: We were kind of poking fun at the fact that one of the Great Lakes' names were getting changed.
0: Smith's employer, Family First Credit Union, didn't get the joke, and she's been fired, telling ABC 12 in Flint, Michigan.
1: The AI can be dangerous in the fact that it can make people think something's real that's not.
0: Jim Ryan, ABC News.
2: The Shedd Aquarium is continuing to investigate the deaths of several beluga whales.
3: The Shedd Aquarium says significant chronic gastrointestinal disease was discovered in 23-year-old Pikachu and 20-year-old Rain and was likely present before the two beluga whales arrived at Shedd. And the Shedd says there were age-associated health changes in Beethoven, a longtime resident of the Shedd Aquarium that was 34 years old. The Shedd says it has not found any evidence of a shared infectious disease or common environmental factor connecting the deaths of the three beluga whales. Terry Keschner, News Radio 105.9 WBBM.
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8: 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Most drivers choose Rain-X wiper blades, the number one wiper blades in America. 0% of drivers listen to this station for the ads. 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We're done.
9: A frightening warning from Bill Gates, co-founder of Microsoft. He told NBC News that artificial intelligence is so powerful right now, it could drive events that could cause a billion deaths, saying, quote, "There's never been a weapon as powerful as the combination of people with ill intent using the latest AI tools." He's urging law enforcement and regulators to set up safeguards and monitor AI. Consumer sentiment this month, down to a four-month low on worries about rising inflation. But with Iran proposing a plan to end the war, reopen the Strait of Hormuz, and restart nuclear talks, stocks shot higher. The Dow up 479 points, a nearly 1% gain. The Nasdaq up 129, the S&P up 39, and oil was lower, closing just above $92 a barrel, sending shares of airlines and cruise operators higher. And so many investors want to put money into next Tuesday's initial public stock offering for the smart ring maker Aura. There are four times as many orders for shares as there are shares available. With business at 23 and 53 from the Bloomberg Newsroom, Tom Busby, News Radio 105.9 WBBM.
2: The News Watch continues at 7:55. Pope Leo has arrived in Paris, France, for a four-day visit.
10: Pope Leo was met by French President Emmanuel Macron and First Lady Brigitte Macron, then shakes hands with officials and greets children waving flags. His first stop will be the Catholic shrine at Lourdes and then the northeastern city of Metz. The pontiff's hoping to draw attention to appeals to peace at a time of war and far greater reflection as artificial intelligence questions the very essence of what it means to be human. Upward of a million people are expected to turn out to see him. The welcome has underscored the surprising level of interest in Leo's visit, the first by a pope in 18 years. I'm Charles de Ledesma.
2: 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We're going to check in with Abby in traffic coming up next. 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
2: 7:58, traffic and weather together on the 8th. What's up, Abby Ryan?
23: All right, now, Haley, it sounds like we have a crash on the Dan Ryan and also an earlier crash on the Bishop Ford, too. If you're on the Kennedy, headed on the inbound side, 35 minutes O'Hare to downtown, heavy from the River Road Toll Plaza to the Edens Junction and then north to the Jane Bird Interchange, 35 O'Hare in, 18 coming in from the Edens Junction, outbound 18 to Montrose, 24 to the airport. Taking the express inbound, you save 3 minutes from those local lanes. I-190 O'Hare Extension East. Bound heavy Bessie Coleman to 294. Eisenhower on the outbound side, clear inbound. Heavy spots, and that's from Mannheim to Austin, Sacramento to the Jane Bird Interchange. 50 I-90 and 32 coming in from Mannheim. Stevenson inbound, 35 from 355. Dan Ryan on the outbound side. 15 inbound, 25 crash, two right lanes at the Stevenson, and I-55 northbound Weber to 53. All lanes still blocked with the crash. Next report, 808 from the Metro Traffic Center. 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
2: We've got 61 degrees along Chicago's lakefront at 7:59.
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24: This is Bernie Tafoya. A middle-aged man is found guilty of killing another man in Kane County and is likely to spend the rest of his life behind bars.
2: Plus, a powerful nor'easter is already wreaking havoc on the East Coast. More just ahead from ABC News. WBBM Sports, the Cubs fall to the Red Sox 2-0. White Sox lead the Rockies 3-1. And the Wildcats now trail the Hoosiers 5-0. AccuWeather says partly cloudy overnight, a low down to 55. We're looking at 61 right now along Chicago's lakefront at 8 o'clock. Here's ABC.
25: From ABC News, I'm Dave Packer. What has come from President Trump's brief summit at the White House with China's President Xi?
26: President Trump heralding his two-day summit with Chinese President Xi Jinping as one of, quote, friendship, strength, and success, but revealing few details of what was actually accomplished.
27: Oil from Iran.
26: No answer from the president. Reporters asking again about China's support for Iran and its war against the U.S.
28: We did.
29: Do you think there will be progress made in the Strait of
28: Hormuz? I think we're going to do great.
26: The president insists the war with Iran will be over soon, but it's unclear when that will happen.
25: ABC's Rachel Scott. Rough surf stretching from the coast of North Carolina all the way up to New England as a nor'easter churns in the Atlantic. There are concerns about flooding in the mid-Atlantic. ABC meteorologist Lee Goldberg with the timeline.
30: During the overnight, it's intensifying. Rain bands start swinging on shore. 50-mile-per-hour gusts from Atlantic City to eastern Long Island over into southern New England. Then we really hit the peak of this storm. This is later Saturday into Saturday night. It's really winding winding up and unfortunately putting on the brakes and starting to bend toward parts of New Jersey, enhancing all the water that's getting pushed in toward the shore.
25: No arrests yet after the deadly shooting of a 17-year-old student near a high school in southwest Houston. Houston Police Chief Noe Diaz.
0: The school is safe, the staff is safe, and we're working diligently to make sure that we get someone in custody as soon as possible so we can make sure that this area is safe.
25: There's reporting that people were gathered near the school early this morning when someone came out of a wooded area near a complex and shots were fired. Overseas, Pope Leo opened his historic four-day trip to France, speaking at UNESCO headquarters about artificial intelligence.
1: Our efforts in this domain must ensure that new technologies remain at the service of the human person rather than becoming yet another instrument of domination and injustice.
25: Later, the Pope visiting the newly reopened Notre Dame Cathedral. 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
25: A CEO has been fired from her role at the Michigan-based Family First Credit Union after she shared a meme online of her and her family in a, quote, Lake America AI-generated sweatshirt online after Trump declared that he would change the name of Lake Ontario. Now, Jane Smith, speaking with ABC 12 in Flint, says it was just a lighthearted joke, wasn't meant to be taken seriously.
8: We never had actual sweatshirts. We never wore sweatshirts. I am not a person that would ever want to offend or hurt anybody.
25: In Mississippi, loved ones of deceased teenager Nolan Wells say they're not giving up the fight of finding out what happened to Wells at Faithful 4th of July weekend, where he was found deceased off Horn Island.
9: The family of Nolan Wells is releasing the Mississippi State Medical Examiner's autopsy report listing the cause of his death as undetermined. The 18-year-old football player's body was pulled from the water off the Mississippi Gulf Coast after Wells spent July 4th with friends on Horn Island.
10: A grand jury was presented with this autopsy and found his death consistent with drowning and concluded there was no evidence of a crime.
9: His family said Wells had unexplained injuries.
25: A new after-action report from Utah Valley University found multi-security deficiencies that could have led to the assassination of conservative influencer Charlie Kirk. The report made recommendations for the school, including hiring a police sergeant to solely focus on campus events and clear criteria of when events should be moved. Dave Packer, ABC News.
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2: It's 8:05 on Friday, September 25th, 2026. We made it to the weekend again. Good evening. I'm Haley Hansen. Thanks so much for tuning in. We've got 61 degrees right now along Chicago's lakefront, mostly cloudy pretty much everywhere. We're going to continue to see some clouds through the overnight hours with our low down to 55. Tomorrow, Saturday, a good amount of sunshine, our high inching up to 70. Can pretty much copy and paste that forecast into Sunday. Enjoy what's shaping up to be a lovely weekend. As we look to the start of the work week, it's going to be noticeably warmer. Tuesday's high all the way back up to 75 degrees. We're going to get you all the details in the AccuWeather 5-day forecast coming up at 8:15. But first, our top local story here on News Radio WBBM. The Chicago City Council deferred and published a deal to transfer ownership of the parking meter system to Stone Peak Partners in a special meeting today. The Finance Committee approved the $2.5 billion agreement. Chicago Alderman Bill Conway says the deal is a win for taxpayers.
5: Considering we started with nothing, you know, the fact that we are able to come to something that, you know, has significant value to the taxpayers is great. And something else that we negotiated is, should the parking meter sell again, the city would be entitled 2% of the purchase price.
2: Under the agreement, the city receives $75 million up front and a 5% cut of net profits from the meters, projected to generate more than $360 million over the next 57 years for pension funds. A guilty verdict has been reached in a 5.5-year-old West Suburban murder case.
6: A Kane County jury has found 46-year-old Rodolfo Madrigal guilty of killing 29-year-old Andrew Contreras in January 2021. The murder happened in Montgomery on a Route 30 ramp. Madrigal drove up to Contreras' car and fired several times with a handgun. A friend of the victim and Contreras' young son were also in the car, but they were not physically injured. It wasn't until more than a year and a half later that the Kane County Major Crimes Task Force and Montgomery Police were able to make a case and prove Madrigal had pulled the trigger. The Kane County State's Attorney's Office says Madrigal faces a minimum of 45 years in prison. Bernie Tafoya, News Radio, 105.9 WBBM.
2: An investigation is continuing at the University of Wisconsin into a disturbing hazing incident.
11: Madison, Wisconsin police received an anonymous tip Wednesday night and went to the Alpha Epsilon Pi fraternity and found 30 partially clothed males in the basement. They were covered in food, condiments, and other liquids. Most of them were 18 years old. Police say several of them had been physically assaulted. Two 20-year-olds were arrested, charged with hazing and disorderly conduct. The University of Wisconsin is also investigating. A spokesperson for the National Office of Alpha Epsilon Pi Fraternity released a statement to WBBM saying hazing is a betrayal of everything that the fraternity stands for and is cooperating with the investigation. Terry Keschner, News Radio 105.9 WBBM.
2: 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It's 8:08. Let's check in on traffic and weather together on the 8s. How are the roads, Abby Ryan?
23: All right, now we still have a lot of problems out there. There are a lot of people going here and there, possibly to the Teddy Swims concert at the United Center. If you're on I-55, watch out for a closure northbound I-55. Stop and go Weber to Route 53. Crash blocks all lanes. Traffic squeezes by on the shoulder. If you're on the southbound side of I-55 through Will County, heavy pass 53 with a gaper's delay. Dan Ryan inbound, solid Pershing to pass the Stevenson with a crash blocking the two right lanes. 25 coming in, heavy in the express, 43rd to the Stevenson. And the outbound side, heavy Jane Byrne interchange 18th at 15. I-57 inbound, still heavy before 127th, all because of an earlier crash, 17 coming in from I-80. Bishop Ford on the outbound side, 22. It's heavy from 130th to before 159th inbound. Stony Island feeder ramp to the Dan Ryan at 15. Due south of Lakeshore Drive, heavy northbound. Approaching the light at Chicago, southbound heavy Oak Street curve to Chicago, Tri-State 294. Northbound heavy past the Bentonville Bridge to Balmoral. Overnight road work already popping up in the two left lanes. Reagan Memorial Toll Road, eastbound 88, heavy Route 59 to Naperville Road. Overnight road work in those two right lanes. And if you're on 8094, heavy eastbound Torrance, Kennedy Avenue, Burr to Broadway, and then Ripley, because of road work. I-65 looks good. If you're on the Edens, you're fine. Kennedy inbound. It is heavy from the River Road Toll Plaza to the Edens Junction and at the Wintrust Mural at North Avenue to the Jane Byrne Interchange. 35 O'Hare in, 18 coming in from the Edens Junction. Outbound 24 back to O'Hare. Next report for the Metro Traffic Center at 818. 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
2: The WBBM AccuWeather forecast says the overnight's going to turn out partly cloudy with a low in the mid-50s. Tomorrow, though, going to be partly sunny and a great start to your weekend. Our highs inching up to around 70 degrees. Right now, 61 along the lakefront at 810.
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2: The Illinois Department of Public Health is reminding everyone to get vaccinated as measles cases across the country increase. So far this year, there have been 23 confirmed cases of the highly contagious disease here in Illinois. Although measles was declared eliminated here in the U.S. in the year 2000, it's experienced a resurgence in recent years due to a drop in national immunization rates. A couple of men who document their urban adventures on social media want to see criminal charges filed against a security guard at the shuttered Ford City Mall after a pair of violent confrontations earlier this week.
14: The two are so-called urban explorers. They go into abandoned places and shoot videos that are posted on social media sites. In this case, they were outside the closed mall at night, riding scooters and videotaping. A security guard pulls up in a vehicle, grabs something from a back seat, apparently a metal pole, and goes after one of the two.
15: What's up? Hey! He just f***ing hit me!
14: In the second incident, the guard drives onto a sidewalk and hits one of the men as he rides the scooter.
15: Yo, what the f*** are you doing, dude? What the f*** are you doing, motherfucker?
14: The videos were posted on a social media account called Decaying Midwest. Mike Krauser, News Radio, 105.9 WBBM.
2: The Obama Presidential Center will host a gathering of Democratic minds this winter.
16: The Obama Foundation announced its 2026 Democracy Forum will be held December 9th through the 11th at the Obama Center. This year's theme is Powering Democracy with Trust. The foundation says the event will welcome leaders, practitioners, and young changemakers from around the world to discuss and examine trust as a social, emotional, cultural, and institutional force that holds democratic life together. The forum will culminate with keynote remarks from former President Obama. Mai Martinez, News Radio, 105.9 WBBM.
2: And a special event this weekend's intended to help people get ready to vote.
1: The Cook County Clerk's Office and the City of Chicago are making it easier for voters to get registered. They're also offering discounts on vital record services, such as getting a birth or marriage record. In some cases, the fees for those documents are being waived altogether. The event is happening at Manning Library on South Hoyne. Officials are encouraging anyone who wants to attend the event to register in advance, and it's also faster if you fill out request forms for birth or marriage records ahead of time. They can be found online on the county clerk's website. Cisco Cotto, News Radio 105.9 WBBM.
2: That event at Manning Library runs from 10 a.m. tomorrow to 2 p.m. We're checking in with AccuWeather next. It's 8:14.
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2: 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Here's meteorologist John Furyk.
0: We'll turn out partly cloudy for tonight. A pretty comfortable night for this time of the year, down to 55, but some outlying spots will probably be closer to 50. A gorgeous weekend for any outdoor plans you might have tomorrow, partly sunny. The high around 70, then mostly clear for tomorrow night, down to 53. Sunday, a mixture of clouds and sunshine. The high again up near 70, and it looks like the nice weather continues early next week. Again, if you can extend the weekend by a day or two, looks really good. Mostly sunny for Monday, the high 75. Tuesday, clouds and sun, the high 74. I'm AccuWeather meteorologist John Furyk.
2: Thanks, John. Now at 8:16, let's check in on sports. The Chicago Cubs were out in Boston facing the Red Sox. They were shut out by Boston tonight, 2-0. Meantime, the Chicago White Sox are facing the Rockies. That one's in the top of the sixth. And the White Sox lead Colorado 3-1. In NCAA action, the Northwestern Wildcats trail the Indiana Hoosiers 5-0 in the second quarter. And with more sports, here's Rick Gregg.
3: On Sunday, Alex Bregman took a foul ball right to the cheek, broke several bones in his face. Had it been an inch higher, his vision and his career might have disappeared, but it wasn't. And on Friday afternoon, Bregman returned to the Cubs lineup.
19: The way I look at it now is if I get hit in the face, I'm probably going to get surgery pretty quickly after. If I don't, great, and let's go win some ball games.
3: They did not win the first game of the doubleheader in Boston, 4-3 Bo Sox the final, with Bregman going 0-4 as the designated hitter. They won't win on Saturday because they won't play. Baseball moved the last game of the season to Sunday at the home of Tampa's Rays, Tropicana Field, to avoid a horrible weather forecast in Boston. White Sox manager Will Venable says his team will push for the AL Central title until it's out of reach. No resting on wild card laurels at home this weekend against the Rockies. Case Keenum continued to run the Bears offense at practice in Lake Forest. No Caleb, no Bajent. But there is another workout on Saturday before the Monday night game with the Eagles. Maybe something changes. And something is up with kicker Cairo Santos, too. He hasn't practiced all week with a hip issue. But the Bears have also yet to sign a backup. College ball, Illinois at number 7, Ohio State in the morning. Northern Illinois getting Georgia State in the afternoon in Atlanta. And number 3, Notre Dame visits Purdue on 780 a.m. starting at noon. All news continues on 105.9 FM during the game. The President's Cup continues at Medina, day 3, the U.S. versus an international squad. With sports at 16 and 46 past each hour, Rick Gregg, News Radio 105.9 WBBM.
2: Where it's now 8:18, traffic and weather together on the 8s. What's up, Abby Ryan?
23: Well, right now, if you're on I-55 through Will County, watch out for heavy delays northbound, and that is before Weber Road over past Veterans Parkway. All lanes are blocked, and just the shoulder getting by as far as traffic is concerned. If you're on the Edens inbound, Lake Hook to the Kennedy Junction, not too bad. Everything looks pretty good. So far, the inbound Kennedy about 35 O'Hare in. It is 18 coming in from the Edens Junction, passing the Wintrust Mural and North Avenue tight shell. Outbound 18 to Montrose, 24 out to the airport. 3 minutes faster in the express lanes than they are pointed on the inbound side tonight. So far, the O'Hare Extension eastbound, back to normal. Things are looking pretty good. If you're on the Eisenhower, headed on the inbound side, you've got heavy delays from Mannheim to Austin, Sacramento to the Jane Byrne Interchange. And we also have delays heavy just past I-290, getting onto the southbound Tri-State ramp. Give yourself 50 from I-90 into the Jane Byrne Interchange. A 32-minute ride in from Mannheim. Outbound, not too bad. Things are looking pretty good so far. The inbound Stevenson, again, I-55 blocked before Route 53, just past Veterans Tollway, watch out for a crash blocking all lanes, just the shoulder gets by. And then inbound on the Stevenson I-55 heavy from Harlem to Kedzie, 35, 355 and 27 coming in from 294. So far, if you're on the Dan Ryan headed on the inbound side, we still have delays, and that is before 43rd on up to the Stevenson and then Canalport to the Roosevelt ramp. The 25-minute ride in from the split to the Jane Byrne Interchange. I-57 inbound, we had earlier heavy delays approaching 127, still there, and that's because of an earlier crash that is cleared. Next report, 828 from the Metro Traffic Center, News Radio 105.9 WBBM.
4: Right now, we're looking at 61 degrees along Chicago's lakefront at 820. Our top story this hour, from Philadelphia to Boston, the East Coast is bracing for heavy rain, flooding, and strong winds brought on by a slow-growing nor'easter. We're going to have much more on this story coming up at 8:31. At least five businesses on Chicago's South Side were burglarized this morning, and in some of those incidents, police say the burglars left with cash registers and a safe. At least two of the burglaries occurred in Bronzeville and Hyde Park. No one is in custody as police continue to investigate. Winter will be here before you know it, and it's a tough time for trees that are still recovering from this summer's storms. David Horvath is an arborist with Davey Tree Expert Company.
7: I remember we started the season out with record-breaking rainfall amounts, and then a month later we had record-breaking drought conditions, and then we got wet again, and then we got dry again. And that undulating effect is stressful.
4: Horvath says this is an important time of the year to inspect trees on your property for broken limbs and to contact an arborist if a damaged tree appears to be in any danger. And Pace is celebrating Dolly Day today with the launch of a new Little Lending Library program designed to encourage reading, sharing, and connection across the communities Pace serves. The transit agency installed Little Lending Libraries at six locations, giving passengers a simple way to take a book, leave a book, and help making reading more accessible for readers of all ages. Dolly Day is observed on September 25th, of course, as a playful nod to Parton's hit song, 925. Tom Busby has your Bloomberg Business Report coming up next. It's 8:22.
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22: Poly Market, the prediction market, has been laying down odds on bank failures, even for big names like Wells Fargo and Bank of America, which is catching the eye of bank regulators and lawmakers. They're worried that the irresponsible contracts it's putting out and that people are betting on could grow in volume and eventually fuel a real-world run on one of those banks. Iran proposing a plan to end the war, reopen the Strait of Hormuz, and restart nuclear talks. And with that, the Dow shot up nearly 1% today, 479 points. The Nasdaq added 129, the S&P was up 39, and oil down to about $92 a barrel. The Trump administration weighing alternatives to imposing an ill-advised ban on diesel exports to bring prices down from their record highs, giving relief to farmers and truckers. One suggestion, have states eliminate their tax. And the Canadian unit of Kraft teaming up with Canada's Sally soda brand on a beverage that brings together cream soda and Kraft mac and cheese. With business at 23 and 53 from the Bloomberg Newsroom, Tom Busby, News Radio 105.9 WBBM.
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29: 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Here's Abby Ryan.
23: Well, right now, if you're on the inbound side of the Dan Ryan Salad from Pershing, actually, we have delays in the express lanes from Pershing to the Stevenson. That is about 3 minutes slower than the local lanes, and those are pretty solid from the Stevenson on up toward 18th Street. So before Roosevelt Road, stay slow to Roosevelt Road, and then the ramp from the inbound side of the Ryan to the outbound side of I-290, that is slow too. Now, the inbound Kennedy O'Hare into downtown 32, 19 coming in from the Jane Bird interchange, outbound 18 to Montrose and 24 out to the airport, express about 3 minutes faster. If you're on the inbound Eisenhower, heavy past St. Charles, the Tri-State, then heavy before 25th Ave to Harlem. And just past it, before Western to the Jane Byrne interchange. And the Dan Ryan ramp is heavy, 240 in from I-90, 24 coming in from Mannheim. The inbound side of the Stevenson, you've got slow delays from the Stevenson, from Cicero over to Kedzie. And the ramp to the inbound Ryan, that is stacked for now as well. Outbound Stevenson ramp to the inbound Ryan, both of those, the Wisconsin exit tight. If you're on I-55 in Will County, it is slow, passing 53 from an earlier crash that was blocking all lanes. Things are looking a lot better. Northbound Tri-State, that is tight, approaching the Hinsdale Oasis from the Stevenson. Next report, 838 from the Metro Traffic Center. 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
29: Right now, we're sitting pretty at 61 degrees along Chicago's lakefront at 829.
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29: It's 8:30. Good evening. I'm Haley Hansen. These are the top stories on News Radio WBBM. A nor'easter is expected to batter the East Coast this weekend. Iran says they've drafted a deal to reopen the Strait of Hormuz.
0: I'm Mallory Vorbroker. Chicago cops still on the force may be fired after the release of a new watchdog report.
29: Plus, your trees may need inspecting after a rough summer. WBBM Sports, the Cubs fall to the Red Sox 2-0. The White Sox currently lead the Rockies 3-1. And the Northwestern Wildcats trail the Indiana Hoosiers now 12-0. AccuWeather says it's going to be partly cloudy overnight. Expect lows to drop to the mid-50s. Right now, it's 61 degrees along Chicago's lakefront, 59 in Aurora, and a mostly cloudy 59 at O'Hare at 8:31. Dangerous flooding and storm force winds are creating concern up and down the East Coast as forecasters warn of a wet weekend for tens of millions of Americans in the path of a nor'easter. ABC's Matt Rivers has more from the Jersey Shore.
1: States of emergency in New York and New Jersey. Authorities on the Jersey Shore urging families to get to higher ground while business owners race to shore up what they can.
2: You have to make sure that everything that's loose out there is secured.
1: Surfers taking advantage of the conditions. 900 miles of storm warnings from the Outer Banks to Maine as a massive nor'easter crawls up the coast, packing 60-mile-an-hour winds and 12-foot waves.
29: Millions are under warnings with dangerous conditions expected through the weekend. The storm's already led to concert cancellations and changes to the Red Sox schedule. In addition, ferry services to Nantucket and Martha's Vineyard are also being disrupted. Residents are bracing for power outages and debris as the storm approaches. Security researchers and a person familiar with the incident say OpenAI's artificial intelligence went rogue and meddled with the websites for the Education Department, the Commerce Department, and Securities and Exchange Commission this summer without the AI lab's knowledge. Those incidents involving the Commerce Department and the SEC were confirmed by OpenAI, which said it was continuing to investigate the situation with the Department of Education. The AI research firm Transluce says OpenAI's technology tried but failed to hack the Education Department's website to gather data from its civil rights office. OpenAI said none of the incidents were breaches, but were examples of its technology behaving in unexpected and concerning ways. It's 8:33. Iranian officials say they've presented a deal to the U.S. through mediators that would reopen the Strait of Hormuz in 7 days.
3: Iran's foreign minister told a group of reporters that the conditions for reopening the strait are, quote, nothing more than the terms included in a temporary agreement President Trump signed back in June. But with President Trump taking a defiant tone about the conflict during his speech to the U.N. General Assembly this week.
13: Do I drive them into hell with no chance of survival and no hope of future greatness or generations?
3: It's unclear if the Trump administration would entertain the terms proposed by Iran, which include lifting the U.S. naval blockade, waiving oil sanctions, and observing a ceasefire that would include Lebanon. Peter Haralambos, ABC News, New York.
29: A new report from COPPA says a Chicago cop needs to be fired.
0: Alberto Rodriguez, a Chicago police officer, is accused of sexually and physically assaulting a young woman multiple times in 2019. That's according to a Civilian Office of Police Accountability report obtained by the Chicago Sun-Times. After allegedly suffering one assault following a dinner with the Chicago cop, the woman describes being held against her will in a separate incident by Rodriguez in his home. When officers arrived, oversight officials say he was handcuffed but not arrested. The report says former Chicago Police Superintendent Larry Snelling agreed with COPPA's findings and Rodriguez now faces termination. Mallory Vorbroker, News Radio 105.9 WBBM.
29: The U.S. Supreme Court has rejected a Trump-backed Missouri congressional map for the third time.
14: The Supreme Court has turned away a third attempt to use a new Missouri congressional map backed by President Donald Trump. The decision puts an end to a long-running legal dispute as absentee voting is underway in the midterm elections. The decision leaves in place a Missouri Supreme Court ruling requiring the state to hold the November election using a map adopted in 2022. A new map passed last year was aimed at helping Republicans gain an additional U.S. House seat. It was used in the August primary, but Missouri's top court later ruled that it cannot take effect unless approved in a statewide referendum. I'm Lisa Dwyer.
29: And residents on Hawaii's Big Island are bracing for another potentially life-threatening and catastrophic flooding from Hurricane Nolo. Comes in the aftermath of Hurricane Lala that struck last month. The National Weather Service says NOLA was heading northeast as it approaches Hawaii, and it could bring 10 to 15 inches of rain plus 50 mile per hour wind gusts. Meantime, Hurricane Polo is turning off the western coast of Mexico as a Cat 5 storm. We're going to check in on gas prices up next. It's 8:35.
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2: 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That number again, 312-409-4277. It's 8:38. Time for traffic and weather together on the 8th. What's up, Abby Ryan?
3: Well, right now, Haley, if you're on the eastbound side of 8094, you've got some tight spots going on. Grant to before I-65, that is slow, and then it's heavy from before I-65 over to Ripley, and that's all because of road work. If you're on the eastbound side, westbound, you are fine. I-94 through Michigan City looks good. I-65 is okay. So far, the inbound side of the Kennedy O'Hare into downtown, but you've got some heavy delays too. It is 32 O'Hare into downtown, 19 coming in from the Eden Junction outbound, 18 to Montrose, 24 to the airport, I-190. The O'Hare extension looks great. If you're on the Eisenhower, headed out, you're fine inbound. Heavy past St. Charles, the Tri-State, then heavy spots from before 25th Avenue to past Harlem, and before Western to the Dan Ryan, ramp to the Dan Ryan, heavy too. 40 in from I-90, 24 in from Mannheim. The outbound side of the Stevenson, okay, inbound slows from Cicero to Kedzie. Heavy on the ramp to the inbound Ryan as well. 26, 355, and 19 coming in from 294. Dan Ryan, express lanes inbound, about 3 minutes slower than the locals. Local lanes, 20 minutes and solid from right at the Stevenson into the Jane Byrne interchange. At the Stevenson, we had an earlier crash that was blocking the two right lanes. The inbound side of the express slows from Pershing to the Stevenson outbound, a 20-minute ride back to the I-57 Bishop Ford split, and that is tight from the Jane Byrne interchange down to the Stevenson outbound Bishop Ford. You've got some slow spots through Bobie and Woods, and then heavy spots from Sibley Boulevard on down to 159th. A 20-minute ride there, too. Next report, 848 from the Metro Traffic Center. 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
4: The WBBM active with the forecast will turn out partly cloudy tonight, low 55, but some outlying spots down closer to 50, then partly sunny for tomorrow. A nice start to the weekend, a high around 70, then will turn out mostly clear for tomorrow night, the low 53. Beautiful again on Sunday, mixture clouds and sun, the high near 70. I'm AccuWeather meteorologist John Feerick.
2: Right now it's 61 degrees along the lakefront at 840. The Chicago area has been hit by several severe storms in recent months, causing concern about how the trees in the area are holding up.
5: I love to tell homeowners it's a good time of the year to become acquainted with your landscape.
6: David Horvath is a sales arborist with Davey Tree Expert Company. He says trees may have suffered a lot of damage that you have to look for.
5: Things that we're looking for right now, since we had those big storms, leaves that are just brown and crispy, that's likely a result of a limb that broke, you know, a little over a month ago, and it's just hung up in that tree. And that's a really good time to call that arborist, to have them come out, assess it, and see if there is a need to prune, possibly take out limbs that were damaged.
7: David, I'm walking through Grant Park here in downtown Chicago right now, and I'm looking at some trees that look like they have been through a lot. Some of them have lost a lot of limbs. It looks like some of them have had the limbs removed. So you can see the evidence here.
5: Yeah, it's like they were in a boxing match. You know, they were really sent through the ringer, some of these trees. And unfortunately, right, we lost some beautiful trees.
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2: The Prime Minister of Nepal says the recent flooding in his country could have more consequences.
8: Nepal's Prime Minister Bilendra Shah told the UN General Assembly Thursday night that his country's deadly flood in August is a reminder that the world is warming.
9: It was a warning to the world. And I ask

0: today. Have we really heard that warning?
1: Scientists say Nepal spews just a small fraction of heat-trapping gases than the U.S. Former U.S. Vice President Al Gore, a leading voice on climate change, says the Earth is in trouble, but the use of solar has overtaken coal in the U.S. and China.
2: The fossil fuel industry is now forcing the world to see energy security and climate security not as two separate issues, not as issues that are in conflict one with the other, but as the exact same issue combined. And both issues have the same solution.
1: I'm Donna Warder.
3: And a legendary band is going back to its Irish roots.
4: You two went back to school. Paul Hewson, now known as Bono, David Evans, known as The Edge, and Adam Clayton got their band together, then known as Feedback, 50 years ago.

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1: And how many revolutions can we have in 2.5 minutes? 112.5.
2: Bono even got in a math question. He pointed to the science classrooms and said, "We escaped the lab. How's your experiment going for you?" 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U2 has a new album, Carnival de Luz. I'm Ed Donahue.
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11: Taylor Swift is out with new music. The Life of a Showgirl, The Encore, is an extended version of the 2025 album with four new tracks. They include the single Patient Zero, as well as Cleveland, Pink Clouding, and Babylon. 8:46, time now to check in on sports. We begin with the Chicago Cubs, who fell to the Boston Red Sox tonight, 2-0. Meantime, the Chicago White Sox are leading the Colorado Rockies 4-1 in the bottom of the seventh. The Northwestern Wildcats still trail the Indiana Hoosiers 12-0 at halftime. And with more sports, here's Rick Gregg.
12: Still no Caleb Williams, still no Tyson Bagent at Bears practice on Friday at Halas Hall. Bagent did return to the building as he moves through concussion protocol, and Caleb's been there working on his tender hamstring, but they can't do anything of consequence on the field, and so Case Keenum remains in line to start on Monday night against the Eagles. And if he does start, well, it'll be memorable, offensive coordinator Press Taylor.
13: Yeah, I mean, I think it's just a cool story in terms of football stories and, you know, a guy that's stuck with it for a long time and, you know, had a lot of success in this league and now an opportunity potentially to play for another franchise. I think he's played for quite a few teams, so I think it's pretty cool for him if he gets an opportunity to go out and play for us.
12: Running back Kyle Manungai returned to practice in full, and quarterback Tyreek Stevenson was there in limited fashion, but kicker Cairo Santos still had

0: has not practiced this week with a hip problem. We'll see if he goes on Saturday. Houston receiver Nico Collins is out on Sunday. Rams receiver Puka Nacua is doubtful. Illinois football visits number 7 Ohio State in the morning. Third-ranked Notre Dame visits Purdue. A game we'll have on 780 a.m. at noon. All news continues on 105.9 FM during the game. Northern Illinois meets Georgia State in Atlanta, too. Alex Bregman went 0-for-4 in his return to the Cubs lineup. Hit by a foul ball in the cheek on Sunday. He came back Friday, broken bones and all. There will be no game on Saturday. The Cubs and Red Sox will instead finish their season at Tropicana Field in St. Petersburg, Florida, home of the Rays, on Sunday afternoon. That's because of the nor'easter that'll dump all sorts of rain on Massachusetts this weekend. Horrible day for the American side at the President's Cup at Medina. The international side has taken the lead in the tournament, day 3 on Saturday. With sports at 16 and 46 past each hour, Rick Gregg, News Radio 105.9 WBBM.
1: Where it's now 8:48. Traffic and weather together on the 8s. Here's Abby Ryan.
2: Well, right now, if you're on the inbound side of the Kennedy 29-0 here into downtown, it is 15 coming in from the Eden's Junction. Heavy River Road Toll Plaza past the Eden's Junction. Actually slow now. And then Wintrust Mural North Avenue to the Jane Byrne Interchange outbound. Heavy from the Jane Byrne Interchange through Division 18 to Montrose and 24 out to the airport. At 190 looks good. Eisenhower on the inbound side from I-90, the Jane Addams Tollway into downtown. We are looking at just about a 40-minute ride. You still have heavy delays. Let's make it 36 coming in. It's still tight getting onto the southbound Tri-State ramp. And then you've got some slow spots. That is before First Avenue. Let's call it 9th to before Austin. And then heavy getting onto the outbound Ryan ramp. If you're on the northbound side of DuSable Lakeshore Drive, that is tight as you approach Soldier Field. Watch out for reports of a crash there. Southbound DuSable Lakeshore Drive, tight both ways, actually north and south through the Grant Park area. Northbound, it is tight and southbound as you approach that light at Chicago. Rest of the roads, the outbound side or eastbound side of 8094 slows before Broadway to I-65, and then you're heavy from I-65 in spots over to Ripley through Northwest Indiana on I-94. No problems to report. Northbound side of the Tri-State Tollway, tight approaching the Hinsdale Oasis. You've got overnight construction there. And then northbound, it is also tight, and that is before Lawrence on up to Balmoral. Southbound, you've got delays from right at I-290 on down past Roosevelt Road. Construction there as well. Next report, 8:58 from the Metro Traffic Center. 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
1: AccuWeather says it's going to be partly cloudy overnight. Our low is 55, but your weekend looks lovely. We're going to see lots of sunshine with both days' highs up to 70. Right now, 61 degrees along Chicago's lakefront at 850.
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1: The former head of a Michigan credit union wishes she'd never heard of artificial intelligence.
4: Last month, President Trump declared the renaming of Canada's Lake Ontario to Lake America. 2 weeks ago, Jane Smith posted an AI-generated picture of herself and three family members wearing Lake America sweatshirts, not as a political statement.
5: We were kind of poking fun at the fact that one of the Great Lakes' names were getting changed.
4: Smith's employer, Family First Credit Union, didn't get the joke, and she's been fired, telling ABC 12 in Flint, Michigan.
5: AI can be dangerous in the fact that it can make people think something's real that's not.
4: Jim Ryan, ABC News.
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13: Iranian negotiators proposing a 7-day plan to end the war with the U.S., reopen the Strait of Hormuz, and resume nuclear talks. Now, there's no word on a U.S. response, but Wall Street seemed to like it, with stocks shooting higher and oil ending lower. At the close, the Dow was up 479 points, a 1% gain. The NASDAQ adding 129, the S&P up 39, both 0.5% higher, and oil back down to around 92 bucks a barrel. But with a gauge of consumer sentiment shooting higher on worries about inflation, the yield on 30-year government bonds rose to fresh multi-year highs, topping 5.5%. With Google's Gemini, OpenAI's ChatGPT, and Meta's new AI agent Muse, Microsoft will no longer make a co-pilot just for personal use. Instead, it'll merge its consumer and business versions into one and focus on corporate customers. And just in time for Halloween, the folks who make Hidden Valley Ranch are out with a black-colored, spooky ranch dressing. With business at 23 and 53, from the Bloomberg Newsroom, Tom Busby, News Radio 105.9 WBBM.
1: It's been a pretty busy Friday night on the road so far. We're going to check in with Abby in traffic, see how it's looking coming up next. It's 8:54.
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1: It's 8:58. Time now to check in on traffic and weather together on the 8th. How are the roads looking, Abby Ryan?
23: Well, things are looking pretty decent. We are definitely seeing improvements on those travel times. If you're on the inbound side of the Kennedy O'Hare into downtown, that is a 27-minute ride. You're looking at 15 coming in from the Eden Junction outbound. That is now 24 back to the airport and 18 to get to Montrose. If you're on the inbound side of the Eisenhower, we had earlier travel times that are starting to improve as well. Your travel time coming in from I-90, the Jane Byrne Interchange, on into downtown, you are looking at about a 35-minute ride. Kennedy outbound, that is still hefty from Randolph on up to right before North Avenue. Inbound, you've got delays from Ohio on down to the Jane Byrne Interchange. Dusable Lakeshore Drive tight both ways approaching the light of Chicago. Northbound, right at Soldier Field, reports of a crash, so watch out for that. Other than that, the inbound Stevenson ramp to the inbound Ryan tight still. Next report, 908 from the Metro Traffic Center. 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
1: Holding steady at 61 degrees along Chicago's lakefront at 8:59.
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24: This is Terry Keschner. The Shedd Aquarium is trying to determine what caused the deaths of several beluga whales.
1: The Trump administration's attempt to restrict media outlets continues in tomorrow's Tennessee trip. More just ahead from ABC News. WBBM Sports. White Sox lead the Rockies 4-1 in the bottom of the 8th. Cubs fall to the Red Sox 2-0, and the Northwestern Wildcats trail the Hoosiers 12-0. AccuWeather says it's going to be partly cloudy tonight with a low down to 55, and expect a lovely weekend ahead. We're going to see a good deal of sunshine and highs up to 70. Right now we've got 61 degrees along Chicago's lakefront at 9 o'clock.
25: From ABC News, I'm Dave Packer. The Trump administration seems not to be finished banning media outlets. Now the White House signaling CNN will be left off Air Force One for President Trump's trip to Knoxville to attend the University of Tennessee, University of Texas college football game tomorrow. Now, a judge temporarily struck down an earlier ban on CNN, MSNBC, and Politico. That happened Thursday, but his decision only mentioned the White House grounds and not Air Force One. President Trump and China's President Xi wrapped up their summit today. ABC's Karen Travers at the White House tells us it's unclear if the two dug into the Iran issue.
26: China is Iran's largest trading partner and largest buyer of Iranian oil. Over the visit, President Trump notably not mentioning the war with Iran and China's support for Iran. But he was asked,
27: did you discuss the war with Iran?
28: Did he offer you anything concrete?
27: Do you think there will be progress made in the Strait of
29: Hormuz? I think we're going to do great.
26: Trump and Xi both calling their meeting productive, but there have been few signs of major progress, except for an extension of the current trade truce.
25: Iran's foreign minister told journalists this week that his country has presented a plan through mediators that would reopen the Strait of Hormuz in 7 days. The foreign minister said the plan is similar to the memorandum of understanding that the U.S. signed in June, which fell apart in weeks. Flooding concerns along the mid-Atlantic this weekend as a nor'easter approaches the coast. New York and New Jersey declaring states of emergency ahead of the storm. And ABC's Matt Rivers says lots of weekend plans are a washout.
30: As a massive nor'easter crawls up the coast, packing 60-mile-an-hour winds and 12-foot waves. Officials canceling New York City's Global Citizen Festival that was supposed to draw 60,000 people to Central Park, the Ocean's Calling Festival in Maryland, and the Ed Sheeran concert at Boston's Gillette Stadium also called off.
25: Stocks ending the week higher, the Dow up 478 points. That's nearly 1%. 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
9: PepsiCo says they're going to raise the cost of some popular snacks and drinks. ABC's Stephanie Ramos.
10: Bloomberg says prices will rise on bags of Doritos, Ruffles, and Sun Chips, along with some Tostitos salsa and Fritos dips. Some soda prices are also expected to rise, with the changes coming as early as the end of this year or early 2027. Now, the chip increases expected to be in the low to mid single digits and still below where prices were before those cuts.
9: Facing a sharp decrease in public support, some heads of tech companies are looking for new places to build AI data centers.
11: One solution to the noise, the electricity, the water use that data centers present on Earth is to put them in space and power them with the sun.
12: Once you start looking at solar power and think, how can I make that as simple and efficient as possible, doing it in space in the right orbit becomes the natural answer.
11: Dr. Travis Beals on Google's website. He heads Project Suncatcher and hopes to send AI crucial computer chips into space next week. A very early step toward building an orbiting data center. Jim Ryan, ABC News.
9: Pennsylvania officials warn another 55 cases of measles have been identified, bringing their number of cases to 890, with around 173 of those requiring hospitalization. The majority of cases are among those between the ages of 25 and 49. Most of those are unvaccinated. Strong end to the week for Wall Street. Investors at all three major indexes closed high. Dave Packer, ABC News.
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13: 9:05, September 25th. Thanks for coming along with us this Friday. I'm Sarah Herrera. If you've been waiting all week for the weekend, Chicago's weather is actually going to reward you for making it. Right now, we're watching the White Sox, who at the bottom of the eighth are up against the Rockies 6-1. We're going to have your AccuWeather 5-day forecast coming up. But first, let's get you caught up with our top story on News Radio WBBM. Nearly a dozen current or former elected officials and employees of a South suburban village are charged with using municipal funds for private trips. WBBM's Haley Hansen has the details.
14: Illinois Attorney General Kwame Raoul filed 79 felony counts against the 11 Ford Heights officials, accusing them of exorbitant spending excursions in Las Vegas and Michigan City, Indiana. It comes after the Cook County Sheriff's Office and Attorney General investigators served a search warrant Thursday at the municipal hall. The defendants include former Mayor Annie Coulter, current village clerk Nyree Ford, and former trustee Liddell Jones. The group is scheduled to be arraigned on charges related to theft of governmental property and official misconduct next week. Haley Hansen, News Radio 105.9 WBBM.
13: And more information has been provided by the Shedd Aquarium about the deaths of several beluga whales.
24: The Shedd Aquarium has conducted a post-mortem necropsy investigation into the deaths of rescued beluga whales Pikachu and Rain and longtime Shedd resident Beethoven. The Shedd says significant chronic gastrointestinal disease was discovered in 23-year-old Pikachu and 20-year-old Rain and was likely present before the whales recently arrived at Shedd, and there were AIDS-associated health changes in Beethoven, a whale that was 34 years old. There is no evidence of a shared infectious disease or common environmental factor connecting the deaths of all three beluga whales. Terry Keschner, News Radio 105.9 WBBM.
13: And Sherry Mecklenburg, the federal prosecutor at the heart of the case against the so-called Broadview Six, has spoken out after the case fell apart.
0: Mecklenburg's attorneys say she was following instructions from the front office and that U.S. Attorney Andrew Boutros told her to order an expedited copy of testimony in October after the grand jury declined to initially bring charges against the protesters. The Sun-Times reports that was part of a court filing where Mecklenburg announced her retirement following notice from the office that she could be disciplined or terminated if she submitted anything to the court on her own behalf. The longtime federal prosecutor owns her mistakes, her attorney said. Boutros has said he received the transcript last fall, but that he doesn't remember reading it. The judge weighing what to do about allegations of prosecutorial misconduct is holding a hearing next Thursday. Nancy Hardy, News Radio 105.9 WBBM.
13: A man was killed and two women remain hospitalized after a fire broke out just before 7:30 Friday morning in a home on 66th Street near Normal Avenue. A 55-year-old man was taken to a hospital where he was pronounced dead. The two women, ages 19 and 81, are listed in fair condition. The cause of the fire remains under investigation. And with so much AI-generated content, knowing what's real is not easy. Our newsroom still does it the old-fashioned way. Stories reported by journalists, fact-checked by editors. When accuracy matters, trust WBBM News Radio. 9:08, traffic and weather together on the 8th. How are the roads, Abby Ryan?
3: Oh, right now, Sarah, not too bad. Your inbound Kennedy O'Hare into downtown. We have travel time that is ever changing. Your travel time for the inbound side from the airport into downtown. About a 25-minute ride now, 14 coming in from the Edens Junction outbound. That is 22 back to O'Hare. You are looking at 16 to get to Montrose. If you're on the outbound side of the Kennedy, definitely delayed. And that is from right around Washington. Heavy spots all the way up through Division and again approaching Armitage, the inbound side. Not too bad. It's pretty good passing the Wintrust Mural at North Avenue. Your delays begin right around Division in spots down to Randolph. Now, the inbound side of the Eisenhower looks good for the most part. We do have one heavy delay, and that is just past Homan on over to California. We have earlier delays there. If you're on the outbound side, you are fine. The inbound side of the Eisenhower, give yourself about 36 minutes coming in. Other than that, outbound looks great. The inbound Eisenhower ramp to the outbound Ryan also tight, and the Ryan that is tight from the Jane Bird interchange to Roosevelt with heavy traffic stays slow down to 18th Street. The inbound side of the Stevenson, you've got a slow spot getting onto the ramp to the inbound Ryan, the Wisconsin exit. Do Sabal Lakeshore Drive tight both ways approaching the light at Chicago. Other than that, the rest of DuSable looks pretty good. We had an earlier crash northbound around Soldier Field. It looks like that one might be done. So far, the northbound tri-state tightening right before the Hinsdale Oasis. And then you have delays approaching Balmoral. I-190, the O'Hare extension eastbound, tight from Bessie Coleman to the 294 ramps. Next report, 918 News Radio 105.9 WBBM.
13: Chicago is heading into the weekend with absolutely nothing to complain about weather-wise. It's partly cloudy tonight with a low of 55 at this moment. Lansing experiencing 59 degrees. Joliet at 61. It's 58 degrees in Kankakee. Now, Saturday is partly sunny near 70. Then Sunday brings clouds and sun with another high around 70 degrees. It's 9:10.
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2: It's 9:12. Chicago City Council has delayed a decision on the parking meter sale.
3: A special meeting was called to vote on a measure giving the city's parking meters concession to Stone Peak Partners for $2.5 billion. If approved, the New York-based investment firm would take over the remaining 57 years of the 75-year lease originally crafted in 2008 under Mayor Richard M. Daley. Here's downtown Alderman Bill Conway.
4: The original deal was a huge disaster for the taxpayers, but we've been able to make it a little bit better with very little leverage. And they could have gone a route of pure litigation on this, but instead they came to the table and we were able to negotiate a deal where they're going to put $75 million into our pensions when the deal is signed.
3: He says the deal's back on the table next week.
4: This delay seems like bluster and kind of a waste of time.
3: Northwest Side Alderman Scott Wagasback says this is just a procedural step to keep all aldermen in the loop over the weekend. Mallory Vorbroker, News Radio 105.9 WBBM.
2: Meanwhile, leaders in Northwest Indiana want to get to the bottom of the cause of last summer's power outages.
5: The Indiana Utility Regulatory Commission is formally investigating NIPSCO's handling of the power outages that came after the severe storms in Northwest Indiana. Hundreds of thousands of people didn't have power for weeks, especially in Gary, LaPorte, and Pulaski counties. WNDU reports the investigation is going to look into several things, including the number of customers who had outages, also what sort of damage happened to infrastructure, and what the restoration efforts were like. Officials will look at how NIPSCO is preparing for these sorts of weather events. Cisco Cotto, News Radio 105.9 WBBM.
2: And trial in a DuPage County murder case that started 5 years ago has ended with a guilty verdict.
6: 25-year-old Robert Chapman Jones was found guilty by a DuPage County jury of first-degree murder in the death of 18-year-old Corian Davis. Prosecutors say Chapman Jones was buying a gun from Davis. They met in a parking lot in Naperville. Davis told him he was short, didn't have the amount that they agreed to. There was a struggle, and Davis was shot in the head. Another man Davis was with was shot in the leg. When police arrived at the scene, they found only shell casings and cash. Soon after, a van the wounded men were in was located in Aurora. Chapman Jones was arrested the next day and has been held ever since. A woman he was with at the time, who was also charged with murder, took a plea deal and she's serving 12 years. Mike Krauser, News Radio 105.9 WBBM.
2: And the Illinois Department of Public Health is reminding everyone to get vaccinated as measles cases across the country increase. So far this year, there have been 23 confirmed cases of the highly contagious disease in Illinois. Although measles was declared eliminated in the U.S. in the year 2000, it has experienced a resurgence in recent years, and that's all due to a drop in national immunization rates. Right now, it's 9:14. We'll have your five-day AccuWeather forecast coming up in about a minute.
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9: We'll turn out partly cloudy for tonight. A pretty comfortable night for this time of the year, down to 55, but some outlying spots would probably be closer to 50. A gorgeous weekend for any outdoor plans you might have tomorrow. Partly sunny, the high around 70, then mostly clear for tomorrow night, down to 53. Sunday, a mixture of clouds and sunshine. The high again up near 70, and it looks like the nice weather continues early next week. Again, if you can extend the weekend by a day or two, it looks really good. Mostly sunny for Monday, the high 75. Tuesday, clouds and sun, the high 74. I'm AccuWeather meteorologist John Furyk.
2: And now it's time for sports. The Cubs beat, or rather fell to the Rockies, 2-0. And or the Cubs fell to the Red Sox 2-0, and the White Sox, they won their game against the Rockies 6-1. That's right. And here's more with sports news with Rick Gregg.
10: The Cubs and Red Sox will finish their season in Florida, off the beaten path, but the teams are headed south to St. Pete because of the nor'easter that's washing over Boston this weekend. Tropicana Field, home of the Rays, the spot, first pitch on Sunday at 2:05. Heavy winds already caused a problem in game one of Friday's doubleheader, Craig Council.
11: Well, we hit three homers today that didn't go out of the park, so that's offense, that's baseball, though. We should have had six runs on the board, and we had three. And that's how I saw it.
10: And that wasn't enough. 4-3 Boston in that one. The Cubs got all their runs in the first two innings, then lost the lead and the game. The White Sox will be playing at home this weekend, Colorado in town, as playoff positioning goes down to the wire. The Bears will practice in Lake Forest again on Saturday. Friday's workout did not feature Caleb Williams or Tyson Bagent, so Case Keenum remains QB1 for now. There is time before Monday night's meeting with Philadelphia. On the other side of the ball, Dennis Allen is hoping to keep ramping up pressure on quarterbacks, including the Eagles' Jalen Hurts.
12: It's still a work in progress, but I do feel like we're getting better. I feel like when we do a good job of allowing front and coverage to work together, then we're able to, affect the quarterback. We're not hitting them on every snap, but we're able to affect them. And I think that's really what you're trying to do.
10: Bears third in pressures so far after finishing 21st last year. Also, kicker Cairo Santos has yet to practice this week with a sore hip. The Bears have not brought in any other kickers as yet. Illinois visits Ohio State in college football Saturday morning. Notre Dame visits Purdue. And you can hear it on 780 AM starting at noon. All news on the FM side during the game. 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
2: Right now, it's time for traffic and weather together on the 8s. We're seeing some delays right now on 8094. Here to tell us about it, Abby Ryan.
13: Oh, right now, Sarah, in Blue Island, Sacramento, and Edison, we had 20 subjects fighting. Police are on the way. They're about to block some of that off. This is just south of 127th, right near Eisenhower High School. If you're on 8094, watch out for delays. It is tight from I-65 to Ripley. And if you're on the rest of the roads, northbound I-65, not bad. If you're on the southbound side, that looks good too. If you're on the inbound side of the Edens, Lake Hook to the Kennedy Junction, clear the inbound Kennedy. You've got delays starting off at I-190, the O'Hare Extension eastbound. It's tight from Bessie Coleman on over to the 294 ramps, the inbound side of the Kennedy, past Nagel, a little slow, then passing Lawrence, slow there too, passing the Wintrust Mural at North Avenue, you're okay. It gets a little slow right around Division, and then Ohio on down to Randolph, outbound Ohio on up to just past Division. Rest of it looks good. The outbound side of the Eisenhower clear, Stevenson looks decent too. If you're on the inbound Stevenson ramp to the inbound Ryan, that is tight. Inbound Ryan just slow from just past Canalport on up to Roosevelt Road in spots. DuSable Lakeshore Drive tight both ways at the light of Chicago. 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
2: Thank you, Abby. Mother Nature apparently has some weekend plans, too, and she's keeping them outdoors, and that's where you should be. It's going to be partly cloudy tonight, low of 55. That's regular. But Saturday is partly sunny, near 70 degrees. Right now, Midway experiencing 62. Aurora, just a little cool there at 59. At 61 in Joliet. If you're thinking about Sunday, another pleasant day with a high near 70 degrees. Right now, it's 9:20. Our top story this hour, police in the University of Wisconsin are investigating a possible hazing incident in Madison. We'll have much more on this story coming up at 9:31. And Democratic minds from around the world will be in Chicago this winter.
14: The Obama Foundation's 2026 Democracy Forum will take place at the Obama Presidential Center. According to the foundation, it will bring together leaders, practitioners, and young changemakers from around the world to discuss and examine trust as a social, emotional, cultural, and institutional force that holds democratic life together. This year's theme is Powering Democracy with Trust. The forum is scheduled for December 9th through the 11th. And will culminate with keynote remarks from former President Obama. Mai Martinez, News Radio 105.9 WBBM.
2: And a deal is reportedly in the works to sell a Northwest Suburban shopping center to an East Coast venture.
15: Deer Park Town Center at Rand and Long Grove Roads has more than 60 stores, restaurants, and other businesses, including Gap, Apple, Biagi's, and Dogtopia. According to the Real Deal real estate news outlet, plans are being finalized to sell Deer Park Town Center for $125 million to a couple of firms from Massachusetts and Connecticut. That news comes as Mount Prospect officials say Randhurst Village Shopping Center is being sold for $95 million to a real estate firm in Nevada. Of the Deer Park sale, an executive with Brand Street Properties tells the Daily Herald that the shopping center has the location and mix of tenants the firm was looking for. Bernie Tafoya, News Radio, 105.9 WBBM.
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2: A frightening warning from Bill Gates, co-founder of Microsoft. He told NBC News that artificial intelligence is so powerful right now, it could drive events that could cause a billion deaths, saying, quote, "There's never been a weapon as powerful as the combination of people with ill intent using the latest AI tools." He's urging law enforcement and regulators to set up safeguards and monitor AI. Consumer sentiment this month down to a four-month low on worries about rising inflation. But with Iran proposing a plan to end the war, reopen the Strait of Hormuz, and restart nuclear talks, stocks shot higher. The Dow up 479 points, a nearly 1% gain. The Nasdaq up 129, the S&P up 39, and oil was lower, closing just above $92 a barrel, sending shares of airlines and cruise operators higher. And so many investors want to put money into next Tuesday's initial public stock offering for the smart ring maker Aura. There are four times as many orders for shares as there are shares available. With business at 23 and 53 from the Bloomberg Newsroom, Tom Busby, News Radio 105.9 WBBM.
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11: 928, traffic and weather together on the 8th. We're seeing some delays on some expressways and area tollways. Here to tell us about it, Abby Ryan.
1: you're on 80-94 headed on the eastbound side. Watch out for a tight spot. Heavy spots from Central Avenue over to Ripley all the way through Michigan City. You're good. Things are starting to calm down on the inbound side of the Kennedy. The O'Hare extension looks great. Inbound, it is slow before Harlem to Nagel, and then in spots down to Lawrence with some tight spots. Passing the Wintrust Mural at North Avenue, good. So far, the inbound side, Division on down to Ohio, reports of a crash, and the traffic is definitely heavy because of that. Outbound from Lake Street, the heavy spots up through Ohio to before North Avenue. The inbound travel time for the Kennedy O'Hare into downtown, that is now a 27-minute ride. You're looking at 15 coming in from the Eden Junction. Outbound, it is 22, headed back to the airport, and 14 to get to Montrose. Now, the inbound side of the Eisenhower looks good. Stevenson does too. Dan Ryan, brunt of the delays on the inbound side, and that is from Canalport on up to the Jane Bird Interchange, getting onto the Roosevelt Ramp to the outbound side of I-290 Type 2. Next report, 938 News Radio 105.9 WBBM.
11: Chicago gets a pretty convincing argument for spending the weekend outside. Find every moment you can right now. O'Hara's 59, Midway 62, Aurora 59. We're going down to right around 55 degrees tonight. Then we climb back up to right around 70 degrees for Saturday with partly sunny skies. And Sunday, it does it all over again with clouds and sun and a high right near 70. A beautiful weekend for the end of September. It's 9:30.
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13: This is Terry Keschner. A fraternity at the University of Wisconsin is in trouble for alleged hazing.
11: An Oswego man threatens police during a domestic disturbance. And a major storm is expected to bring flooding to the East Coast. Plus, China's leader concludes his trip to the United States. WBBM Business. Wall Street finished the week in the green. The Dow gained 479 points. The S&P 500 added 39. And the NASDAQ climbed 129. It's 9:31. A fraternity at the University of Wisconsin is being investigated for a hazing incident. WBBM's Terry Keschner has the details.
13: Madison, Wisconsin police received an anonymous tip Wednesday night and went to the Alpha Epsilon Pi fraternity and found around 30 partially clothed males in the basement. A photo shows the young men, all of them about 18 years old, covered in food, condiments, and other liquids. Madison police say some of them appeared to have been physically assaulted. Two 20-year-old men were arrested on charges of hazing and disorderly conduct. A spokesperson for the National Office of Alpha Epsilon Pi Fraternity released a statement to WBBM saying that anyone who broke the law will be kicked out of the frat, and said that hazing is a betrayal of everything that the fraternity stands for. The University of Wisconsin is also investigating. Terry Keschner, News Radio 105.9 WBBM.
11: And police in the far southwest suburbs have released more information following a domestic disturbance that turned into a SWAT situation early Friday morning.
14: Oswego police were called to a home just before 1 a.m. for a verbal domestic fight. Officers assisted a woman out and cleared the scene, despite a man becoming confrontational. A short time later, the man called 911 requesting medical assistance. Once officials returned to the scene, however, the man allegedly made threats to shoot them. Police then heard a gunshot. After several hours of negotiations and a nearby shelter-in-place order, the man was taken into custody and then to a psych evaluation. No injuries were reported. Haley Hansen, News Radio 105.9 WBBM.
11: During a special meeting today, the Chicago City Council deferred a vote to consider a deal to sell the city's parking meters from one private company to another that would allow the city to share in its profits. Downtown Alderman Bill Conway said the deal was ready to be discussed.
15: There has been a significant amount of going back and forth here involving financial concerns as well as concerns about Stone Peak, the buyer, their ownership of Omni Air International, an airline that has engaged in some ICE detention flights. But, you know, through the deal, we've been able to significantly improve the financial terms, and they have presented a document indicating they're going to sell Omni Air International. So, to their credits, Stone Peak has been transparent with us.
11: A motion to defer and publish moves the final vote on a measure to the next scheduled council meeting, and that comes up on Tuesday. Meanwhile, the nor'easter churning in the Atlantic is expected to bring a rough surf and beach erosion. Here's ABC's meteorologist Lee Goldberg.
16: Rainfall amounts, they're going to go from 2 to 4 inches of rain. Locally, we can get up to a half foot of rainfall. Coastal flood alerts from the mid-Atlantic into the northeast, also high wind warnings as well. And these waves are going to feast on our area beaches, really chewing them up with 12 to 14 foot waves. There are 25 footers offshore.
11: Wow, millions are under warnings with dangerous conditions expected throughout the weekend. The storm has led to concert cancellations and changes to the Boston Red Sox schedule. In addition, ferry services to Nantucket and Martha's Vineyard are disrupted, and residents are bracing for power outages and debris as the storm approaches. And the three-day visit and meetings between President Trump and China's President Xi Jinping racked up on today. ABC's Karen Travers has more from the White House.
17: China is Iran's largest trading partner and largest buyer of Iranian oil. Over the visit, President Trump notably not mentioning the war with Iran and China's support for Iran. But he was asked,
18: did you discuss the war with Iran?
19: Did he offer you anything concrete?
18: Do you think there will be progress made in the Strait of
20: Hormuz? I think we're going to do great.
17: Trump and Xi both calling their meeting productive, but there have been few signs of major progress, except for an extension of the current trade truce.
11: And President Trump has confirmed he'll have two more meetings with China's president later this year. And there's a new development in the death of an 18-year-old man in Mississippi. Here's ABC's news chief investigative correspondent, Aaron Katursky.
21: The family of Nolan Wells is releasing the Mississippi State Medical Examiner's autopsy report listing the cause of his death as undetermined. The 18-year-old football player's body was pulled from the water off the Mississippi Gulf Coast after Wells spent July 4th with friends on Horn Island. A grand jury was presented with this autopsy and found his death consistent with drowning and concluded there was no evidence of a crime. His family said Wells had unexplained injuries.
11: Civil rights attorney Ben Crump says he and the family will continue to pursue justice in the case. Right now it is 9:36. We'll have your low gas prices, traffic and weather all coming up next.
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11: In Palatine, the Shell on Northwest and Palatine Road is selling gas for $4.59 per gallon, a little less in Lombard. At the Mariano's on Roosevelt and Finley, which is selling gas for $4.49 per gallon. If you see a lower gas price, please give us a call. That number is 312-409-GASS. Again, 312-409-4277. 9:38, traffic and weather together on the 8s. Right now we're getting word of a crash on the Kennedy Expressway. Here to tell us about it, Tabby Ryan.
1: It's in the center lane right at Randolph, blocking actually three vehicles involved in this one. It's on the inbound side at Randolph, and police are on the way. Actually, IDOT on the way, too. You are heavy inbound from Nagel to Lawrence, 33 in building O'Hare into downtown. Every couple of minutes, it jumps up a couple more, so at this point, it could be 36. 20 coming in from the Edens Junction. It's also heavy Ohio to the Hubbard Street Tunnel, and then at Randolph, this three-vehicle crash blocks your center lane. Outbound heavy from Lake Street, just past it to Division, 18 to Montrose, 21 out to the airport. Now, the Eisenhower headed on the inbound side, heavy from Central to Laramie. Reports of a crash. See it, call us, WBBM Mercedes-Benz of Hoffman Estates traffic tip line, 855-780 Road. Real quick, we're going to update the travel time for the Kennedy inbound. It is now at 35, and we're looking at 22 coming in from the Edens Junction. Now, if you're on the rest of the roads, we do have no delays on the Stevenson, the inbound Ryan. That is slow in the local lanes before the Stevenson or the Chinatown exit, and that continues on up to Canalport. Stays slow up through Roosevelt Road and getting on the ramp to the outbound side of the Eisenhower from the inbound Ryan. Do stop at Lakeshore Drive, tight both ways at that light at Chicago. And if you're on I-80 headed eastbound, got some heavy spots from Central on over to Ripley. Next report, 948 News Radio 105.9 WBBM.
0: The WBBM active with the forecast will turn out partly cloudy tonight, below 55, but some outlying spots down closer to 50, then partly sunny. For tomorrow, a nice start to the weekend, the high around 70, then will turn out mostly clear. For tomorrow night, the low 53. Beautiful again on Sunday, a mixture of clouds and sun, the high near 70. I'm AccuWeather meteorologist John Furyk.
11: And now it's time for Stardate.
2: Neptune has lost its vibrancy. The planet itself hasn't changed, only our perception of it. The result of a bit of creative license exercised 37 years ago. Neptune is the Sun's fourth largest planet, four times the diameter of Earth. But it's also the most distant major planet, 30 times farther from the Sun than Earth is. The only close look at Neptune came in August 1989, when Voyager 2 flew just 3,000 miles above its cloud tops. It transmitted hundreds of pictures of the planet. They revealed white bands of clouds racing through Neptune's atmosphere and a massive storm, the Great Dark Spot. In most of the pictures, Neptune has a deep cerulean palette. But a couple of years ago, a team reprocessed the images. The original project team had enhanced the planet's color and contrast. That revealed details in the atmosphere that otherwise wouldn't show up. But it also concealed Neptune's true appearance. A pale blue-green. So Neptune isn't as vibrant as it seemed, but it's still an amazing world far from the Sun. Neptune is closest to Earth today for the entire year. It shines at its brightest, and it's in the sky all night. You still need help to see it, but its location is easy to spot. As night falls, it's about halfway between the full moon, the harvest moon, and the planet Saturn, which looks like a bright star to the lower left of the moon. And we have more sky watching tips in Stardate magazine. Details at stardate.org. For the McDonald Observatory, I'm Billy Henry.
11: It's 9:42. A recent nationwide recall of a thyroid medication has been upgraded by the FDA to its highest risk level, which officials warning that the super potent drug could cause serious health effects or even death. Drug company Vitruvius Therapeutics initially issued

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5: There are reports that a dark force may be doing good in Italy by keeping fentanyl out of the country. The Economist is reporting that the mafia could be the reason for low incidence of fentanyl overdose in Italy. Law enforcement suggests that mafia groups see the drug as bad for long-term business and the trafficking of other drugs like cocaine and heroin. And Pope Leo XIV led a prayer in Notre Dame Cathedral in Paris today, 7 years after it was heavily damaged by a fire. The landmark cathedral reopened in 2024 thanks to global restoration efforts. Around 300,000 Parisians filled the streets to see the Pope ride the Pope Mobile to the prayer service. And at 9:46, it's time for sports. The Cubs were shut out by the Red Sox 2-0 in the second game of their doubleheader, and the White Sox beat the Rockies 6-1. Now with more sports news, here's Rick Gregg.
6: On Sunday, Alex Bregman took a foul ball right to the cheek, broke several bones in his face. Had it been an inch higher, his vision and his career might have disappeared, but it wasn't. And on Friday afternoon, Bregman returned to the Cubs lineup.
7: The way I look at it now is, if I get hit in the face, I'm probably going to get surgery pretty quickly after. If I don't, great, and let's go win some ball games.
6: They did not win the first game of the doubleheader in Boston, 4-3. Bo Sox the final, with Bregman going 0-4 as the designated hitter. They won't win on Saturday because they won't play. Baseball moved the last game of the season to Sunday at the home of Tampa's Rays, Tropicana Field, to avoid a horrible weather forecast in Boston. White Sox manager Will Venable says his team will push for the AL Central title until it's out of reach. No resting on wild card laurels at home this weekend against the Rockies. Case Keenum continued to run the Bears offense at practice in Lake Forest. No Caleb, no Bagent. But there is another workout on Saturday before the Monday night game with the Eagles. Maybe something changes. And something is up with kicker Cairo Santos, too. He hasn't practiced all week with a hip issue. But the Bears have also yet to sign a backup. College ball, Illinois at number 7, Ohio State in the morning. Northern Illinois getting Georgia State in the afternoon in Atlanta. And number 3, Notre Dame visits Purdue on 780 a.m. starting at noon. All news continues on 105.9 FM during the game. The President's Cup continues at Medina, day 3, the U.S. versus an international squad. With sports at 16 and 46 past each hour, Rick Gregg, News Radio 105.9 WBBM.
5: 9:48, traffic and weather together on the 8th. We have crashes now on the Kennedy and now getting word that there's a crash on the Ike. Here to tell us about it, Abby Ryan.
8: Also a crash on the northbound tri-state at the Lake Forest Oasis. We've got lots of problems popping up at the last hour.

0: Or if you're on the inbound side of the Kennedy, it is tight from actually slow from Nagel to Lawrence, then solid Armitage to the Hubbard Street Tunnel. Right there near Randolph, three vehicle crash, all blocking the center lane. 41 O'Hare in, it's building rather quickly. 28 coming in from the Edens Junction. Outbound heavy past Lake to Division at 18 to Montrose and 21 to the airport. Now, the other expressways, the Eisenhower, 45 minutes, I-90 in. Heavy from Harlem to before Laramie with this crash. In the three left lanes, it's a three-car accident, according to tipster Jim, calling our WBBM Mercedes-Benz of Hoffman Estates traffic tip line at 855-780 Road. Again, 45 in from I-90 to downtown, 24 coming in from Mannheim. Stevenson looks pretty decent. Dan Ryan inbound, heavy spots, stop and go in the local lanes before I-55 to Roosevelt. 20 minutes coming in from the I-57 Bishop Ford merge into downtown. I-57's okay. If you're on the northbound Tri-State, crash blocks the right lane at the Lake Forest Oasis. And also, the northbound Tri-State has some construction going on. We are tight approaching the Hinsdale Oasis, and the earlier delays at Balmoral gone, but overnight road work now in the two left lanes starting at 10. So keep that in mind. And that goes until 1 a.m. Then it'll be the three left lanes. Next report, 9:58. 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
1: Fall is showing off a little this weekend. Partly cloudy tonight with a low of 55. And we do have one spot right now going just under that mark, 54 degrees in Waukegan. Joliet experiencing 58. But if you're thinking about tomorrow, well, followed by partly sunny skies and 70 for Saturday. Now Sunday stays pleasant as well with clouds and sun again. Right near 70 degrees. It's 9:50.
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1: A local business wants to lend a helping hand to homeowners who want to level up their holiday lights.
3: Think of Kelly Fitzsimmons as a Clark Griswold for hire. 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
1: Two men who document their urban adventures on social media went to see criminal charges filed against a security guard at the shuttered Ford City Mall. And that comes after a pair of violent confrontations earlier this week.
5: They were riding scooters outside the closed mall at night, recording video. In one incident, the security guard pulls up in a vehicle, grabs a metal object from the back seat and attacks one of the men.
6: 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Hey! 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
5: 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One shared videos of this on a social media account called Decaying Midwest. 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
14: Poly Market, the prediction market, has been laying down odds on bank failures, even for big names like Wells Fargo and Bank of America, which is catching the eye of bank regulators and lawmakers. They're worried that the irresponsible contracts it's putting out and that people are betting on could grow in volume and eventually fuel a real-world run on one of those banks. Iran proposing a plan to end the war, reopen the Strait of Hormuz, and restart nuclear talks. And with that, the Dow shot up nearly 1% today, 479 points. The Nasdaq added 129, the S&P was up 39, and oil down to about $92 a barrel. The Trump administration weighing alternatives to imposing an ill-advised ban on diesel exports to bring prices down from their record highs, giving relief to farmers and truckers. One suggestion, have states eliminate their tax. And the Canadian unit of Kraft teaming up with Canada's Sally soda brand on a beverage that brings together cream soda and Kraft mac and cheese. With business at 23 and 53 from the Bloomberg Newsroom, Tom Busby, News Radio 105.9 WBBM.
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4: 9:58, traffic and weather together on the 8th. Watching a handful of crashes, here's Abby Ryan.
5: Lived to be.
6: The O'Hare into downtown. That is now a 39-minute ride, 29 coming in from the Edens Junction. It is all heavy because of a three-vehicle crash at Randolph blocking the center lane. And those delays continue on the inbound Kennedy, heavy from Armitage to the Hubbard Street Tunnel. And again, right around Randolph. If you're on the inbound side of the Eisenhower, you've got 45-minute delay coming in. And that is because of a crash there. It is tight now from Des Plaines Avenue on over to Laramie, just past Central. This crash blocks the three left lanes. Give yourself just about 52 minutes coming in from I-90, the Jane Addams Tollway. 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
7: This is Haley Hansen. Nearly a dozen current or former officials of South Suburban Fort Heights are charged with using municipal funds on exorbitant spending excursions.
8: This is Nancy Hardy, a federal prosecutor accused of misconduct in the Broadview 6 case. He is finally speaking in court documents.
9: From ABC News, I'm Dave Packer. Millions bracing for a nor'easter bearing down on the East Coast, bringing heavy rain and strong winds. Could cause power outages and major flight disruptions. New York City's Metropolitan Transit Authority and Prep Mode MTA Chair and CEO Jano Lieber.
10: They're clearing the drains, the vents, the catch basins, checking emergency generators in case of power outages.
9: States of emergency declared in New York and New Jersey. In the New York City area, they're bracing. Mayor Zoran Mamdani.
11: Look out for one another and stay safe, New York.
9: ABC meteorologist Lee Gobler.
12: Rainfall amounts, they're going to go from 2 to 4 inches of rain. Locally, we can get up to a half foot of rainfall. Coastal flood alerts from the mid-Atlantic into the northeast, also high wind warnings as well. And these waves are going to feast on our area beaches, really chewing them up with 12 to 14 foot waves. There are 25 footers offshore.
9: The Chinese president wrapped up a state visit with a tour of the National Archives Friday alongside President Trump. Meanwhile, new insight on talks with President Xi during his visit. ABC's Karen Travers.
13: The president was asked at the archives if he discussed with President Xi the war with Iran. He said, we did. He didn't say any more about it in terms of what details and how that conversation went. He was asked if he thought there'd be progress in the Strait of Hormuz, and the president said, I think we're going to do great. Now, it's notable the president has not mentioned Iran in his public comments during the state visit. That was the first time he even acknowledged it.
9: One of New Jersey's top Democrats, Dale Caldwell, is leaving office following growing calls for his resignation from Governor Mikey Sherrill Friday.
14: I gave the lieutenant governor until today to resign. He submitted his resignation to me this afternoon, which I accepted.
9: This after what Sherrill calls an impartial and fair investigation into allegations of Caldwell's allegedly inappropriate behavior with staffers, including sexual harassment, which he denies. 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
15: 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I'm Susie Welch. 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
9: For Pope Leo in the streets of Paris, ABC's Tom Sophie Bourg.

0: Bridge. He's been touring the inside of that cathedral, newly refurbished, of course, after that terrible fire a few years ago. And actually, he paid tribute to the firefighters who saved the cathedral during that terrible moment, but also the craftsmen and women who helped restore the cathedral. They've done an absolutely incredible job. The light inside there, the finishing touches, everything about it is absolutely magnificent.
1: ABC's Tom Sophie Borge at Notre Dame. The former head of a Michigan-based company taking heat for an AI-generated photo after it caused her to lose her job.
2: Last month, President Trump declared the renaming of Canada's Lake Ontario to Lake America. 2 weeks ago, Jane Smith posted an AI-generated picture of herself and three family members wearing Lake America sweatshirts, not as a political statement.
3: We were kind of poking fun at the fact that one of the Great Lakes' names were getting changed.
2: Smith's employer, Family First Credit Union, didn't get the joke, and she's been fired, telling ABC 12 in Flint, Michigan.
3: The AI can be dangerous in the fact that it can make people think something's real that's not.
2: Jim Ryan, ABC News.
1: For the first time since January 2025, mortgage rates have hit 7%, a likely impact from the rapidly changing bond market, where the 10-year U.S. Treasury yield closed Friday at a 19-year high. The result? Some would-be sellers might be holding on to their homes to try to lock in their cheaper rates rather than risk a higher cost on a newer mortgage. Dave Packer, ABC News.
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5: Thanks for coming along with us. I'm Sarah Herrera. Whatever you've been saving for the weekend, there's a pretty good chance the weather is going to cooperate. We'll have your AccuWeather 5-day forecast. That's coming up, but first, let's get you caught up with our top story on News Radio WBBM. Illinois' attorney general has filed 79 felony counts against South Suburban Village of Ford Heights officials for what he called exorbitant spending excursions. WBBM's Haley Hansen reports.
6: The charges, which include theft of governmental property and official misconduct, were filed after a search warrant was executed at Ford Heights Municipal Hall Thursday. The attorney general alleges the 11 individuals used municipal funds to pay for airfare and hotel accommodations while on personal vacations at casinos. The group is a mix of current and former elected officials and employees of the village, including former Ford Heights Mayor Annie Coulter. The defendants are scheduled for arraignment on September 30th. Haley Hansen, News Radio 105.9 WBBM.
5: The federal prosecutor at the center of the botched Broadview 6 case is speaking out.
7: Lawyers for Sherry Mecklenburg said the U.S. Attorney's Office told her she could be disciplined or fired if she personally filed anything in the case, so she announced she has retired from the Justice Department. The Sun-Times reports those attorneys say the longtime federal prosecutor owns her mistakes, and they say U.S. Attorney Andrew Boutros directed her back in October to get an expedited transcript of the grand jury proceedings that failed to secure an indictment. Boutros has told federal judge April Perry he received it, but doesn't remember reading it and only learned of problems in the case in late April. Judge Perry is set to hear about potential sanctions and prosecutorial misconduct next week. Nancy Hardy, News Radio 105.9 WBBM.
5: A former Bellwood man who's been in jail for 5 years following a murder in Naperville has been convicted of the crime.
8: The incident started with a transaction in a parking lot in Naperville. Then 20-year-old Robert Chapman Jones was buying a gun from 18-year-old Corian Davis and was trying to shortchange him, according to prosecutors. There was a struggle and Davis was shot in the head. Another man Davis was with was shot in the leg. They sped away, so did Chapman Jones. Police only found shell casings and about $100 in the parking lot. Soon after, the wounded men were found by police in Aurora. Corian Davis later died. Chapman Jones was arrested the next day and has been held ever since. A woman he was with, Desiree Gray, who had also been charged with first-degree murder for being present, took a plea deal last year and is serving 12 years. Mike Krauser, News Radio, 105.9 WBBM.
5: A person was taken into custody in Oswego this morning after an hours-long standoff. The incident prompted a shelter-in-place order that temporarily affected homes around the 500 block of Colchester Avenue. Police are describing the incident as a domestic disturbance that later escalated into an armed incident. At one point, they say they heard an armed man yelling in the garage while alleging making threats to shoot officers. Police say a gun did go off. No injuries were reported. The man was taken for a psychological evaluation. And November 3rd is more than just election day. It's decision day for your neighborhood. From the people who represent us to the taxes you pay, your vote dictates what comes next. Get the facts and the analysis you need with Election Central on WBBMNewsRadio.com.
9: Traffic and weather together on the 8th. I'm Neil Fiorito. Expect roadwork delays if you're up on the Edens from the Kennedy to Wilson, up to two right lanes closed. Speaking of the Kennedy, outbound from Irving to the junction, up to two right lanes blocked. Planned work to watch for on the Eisenhower inbound from 1st Avenue to Harlem and up to two left lanes. Cicero Avenue to Costner, work in the right lane. Outbound Eisenhower from the Jane Byrne to Ashland, working up to two left lanes. Before 1st Avenue to 9th, work in the right lane. Construction on the Stevenson in both directions at Cass in the left lane. And looking at road work on the Bishop Ford outbound before the Steel Bridge to pass Sibley, this is a weekend-long closure. Two right lanes will be blocked. The southwest suburbs, I-80 eastbound center to Richards, work in the right lane. Westbound passing 355, working up to two right. Larkin to I-55, expect work in the right lane. You get traffic and weather together on the 8th. 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
5: You may want to make some outdoor plans before Chicago remembers what season it actually is. Now, tonight drops to 55. At this moment, we're looking at 60 degrees at Midway, where it's partly cloudy, mostly cloudy in Lansing at 58. Wheeling experiencing 57 degrees. Saturday is partly sunny, around 70. And Sunday looks pleasant, with another high right near 70 degrees.
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5: It's 11 minutes past the hour. A new COPPA report details the abuse of a Chicago cop aspiring to be a UFC fighter.
6: Chicago police officer Roberto Rodriguez is facing dismissal after the Civilian Office of Accountability found he sexually assaulted a woman multiple times in 2019. A report obtained by the Chicago Sun-Times describes two incidents, with one ending in the woman being held against her will at Rodriguez's home. When police were called, the Chicago cop refused to open the door, and officers were eventually let in by his father, who lived in the unit downstairs. Rodriguez was handcuffed and questioned, but not arrested. Rodriguez, a professional MMA fighter, remains employed by the department without police powers and now faces termination. Mallory Vorbroker, News Radio 105.9 WBBM.
5: The storms that hit Chicago over the summer are still being felt in the trees.
16: David Horvath is with Davey Tree Expert Company. He says just because a tree did not get knocked down down by summer storms or chopped down in the aftermath doesn't mean it's stable.
17: Get out there, inspect those trees. Look for limbs that are, you know, have brown, crispy leaves on them, because they shouldn't have brown, crispy leaves on them right now. They should either have green leaves or leaves that are transitioning to yellow or oranges or reds. That's what we want to see.
18: David, I'm looking at a tree right now that looks like it has had a couple of limbs cut off, and you know, it's really sad. But then again, looks like the limbs that might fall and, you know, crack you on the head have been taken off.
17: Correct. Yep. So it is definitely in a safer position, but still it's still a good time to have that tree assessed. Like I say, I mean, that's a good indicator. Like, that tree has gone through a stressful event. What things or actions can we do to help that tree recover?
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5: And the Indiana State Commission that regulates utility companies is launching a formal investigation into NIPSCO's response to last month's severe storms. Widespread outages left hundreds of thousands of customers without power for weeks. The review was requested by a consumer advocacy group. And Gorilla Street Furniture on Chicago's northwest side appears to have motivated the city to add proper seating at bus stops.
7: The yellow and blue benches would not be mistaken for city bus benches, which are more robust to stand up to Chicago's weather. The wooden benches were built and installed without permits near Damon and Thomas, as well as Division and Oakley in Ukrainian Village, by members of the Northwest Neighborhood Alliance. The Sun-Times reports Alderman Daniel Espada's office plans to remove and replace them with ones that meet city code. The advocacy group is happy to hear about the First Ward's intentions and voted this week to build three more benches in Humboldt Park next month. Nancy Hardy, News Radio 105.9 WBBM.
5: At least five businesses on the south side were burglarized Friday morning. Police said it happened just after 4 a.m. Four suspects allegedly broke into a business near 48th and Cottage Grove in Bronzeville and took a cash register before driving away in a black SUV. About an hour later, police said suspects reportedly broke the window of a business in the 1500 block of 55th Street in Hyde Park and stole cash. Some of the businesses involved include Sip and Saver in Hyde Park, Sweet Drip on 53rd Street, a French Bakery on 55th, and a Jimmy John's. We'll have your five-day AccuWeather forecast coming up in about a minute.
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5: 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Here's LaTroy Thornton.
21: The dry stretch that started earlier this week looks to continue into at least the midweek period of next week, with the overnight hours bringing a few clouds at times and a low of 55, with a nice weekend in store, starting with a Saturday that brings some sun at times and a high close to 70, with a generally clear night for Saturday night as well. Comfortable conditions continue with a low of 53, and that rolls right on into Sunday with a mix of clouds and sun and another high close to 70. We'll even start to warm up a bit for Monday. It's another nice day to kick off the new week with plenty of sunshine and a high of 75, with a few more clouds around on Tuesday, but still a nice day with warm conditions, high 74. I'm AccuWeather meteorologist LaTroy Thornton.
5: Now it's time for sports. The White Sox picked up a 6-1 win over the Colorado Rockies, and the Cubs finished their doubleheader with Boston on the wrong end of a 2-0 shutout. Now with more sports news, here's Rick Gregg.
22: Still no Caleb Williams, still no Tyson Bagent at Bears practice on Friday at Halas Hall. Bagent did return to the building as he moves through concussion protocol, and Caleb's been there working on his tender hamstring, but they can't do anything of consequence on the field, and so Case Keenum remains in line to start on Monday night against the Eagles. And if he does start, well, it'll be memorable, offensive coordinator Press Taylor.
23: Yeah, I mean, I think it's just a cool story in terms of football stories and, you know, a guy that's stuck with it for a long time and, you know, had a lot of success in this league and now an opportunity potentially to play for another franchise. I think he's played for quite a few teams, so I think it's pretty cool for him if he gets an opportunity to go out and play for us.
22: Running back Kyle Manungai returned to practice in full, and cornerback Tyreek Stevenson was there in limited fashion, but kicker Cairo Santos still has not practiced this week with a hip problem. We'll see if he

0: goes on Saturday. Houston receiver Nico Collins is out on Sunday. Rams receiver Puka Nacua is doubtful. Illinois football visits number 7 Ohio State in the morning. Third-ranked Notre Dame visits Purdue. A game we'll have on 780 a.m. at noon. All news continues on 105.9 FM during the game. Northern Illinois meets Georgia State in Atlanta, too. Alex Bregman went 0-for-4 in his return to the Cubs lineup, hit by a foul ball in the cheek on Sunday. He came back Friday, broken bones and all. There will be no game on Saturday. The Cubs and Red Sox will instead finish their season at Tropicana Field in St. Petersburg, Florida, home of the Rays, on Sunday afternoon. That's because of the nor'easter that'll dump all sorts of rain on Massachusetts this weekend. Horrible day for the American side at the President's Cup at Medina. The international side has taken the lead in the tournament, day 3 on Saturday. With sports at 16 and 46 past each hour, Rick Gregg, News Radio 105.9 WBBM.
1: Traffic and weather together on the 8th. I'm Neil Fiorito. A lot of construction to expect on the Tri-State Tollway on both sides. Northbound near the Hinsdale Oasis, multiple lanes closed. Work at the Eisenhower in the left lane. Also some construction near Balmoral and up to 4 left lanes. You'll notice road work from I-90 to Toohey in multiple lanes as well. Before the Waukegan Toll, work in various lanes. Southbound on the Tri-State near the Waukegan Toll, you're going to have up to 3 right lanes blocked. I-90 to Irving Park, up to 3 left lanes closed. From the Eisenhower to the Cermak Toll, up to 2 left lanes blocked. And near the Stevenson, multiple lanes closed. The Reagan Tollway, eastbound Winfield to Naperville Road, up to 3 right lanes blocked. Westbound on I-88 near Naperville Road, up to 3 right lanes closed. The Veterans southbound near 127th work in multiple lanes. Get traffic and weather together on the 8th on News Radio 105.9 WBBM.
2: The weekend forecast is almost suspiciously cooperative. Partly cloudy tonight, low of 55. Saturday brings partly sunny skies, a high around 70 with another pleasant 70-degree day on Sunday. Our top story this hour, Chicago City Council delayed a vote on a $2.5 billion deal to transfer the remaining 57 years of the city's 75-year parking meter lease to a New York-based investment firm. We'll have much more on this story coming up in about 10 minutes. Now it's time for Innovation Minute.
3: 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One panel will feature Sandy Castrell of IC Stars, Stephen Wroblewski of Accenture, Randy Nornes of Aon, Tapi Sadiku of McDonald's, and John Morgan of Capital One. They'll explore how technology and AI are transforming the workplace. Another panel will feature Megan McCann of McCann Partners, Kevin Rooney of West Monroe, Alyssa Westring of DePaul University, and Kevin Lurk, a tech executive and Sim Chicago board member. 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I'm Tom Kaczmarski for News Radio 105.9 WBBM.
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8: Iranian negotiators proposing a seven-day plan to end the war with the U.S., reopen the Strait of Hormuz, and resume nuclear talks. Now, there's no word on a U.S. response, but Wall Street seemed to like it, with stocks shooting higher and oil ending lower. At the close, the Dow was up 479 points, a 1% gain. The Nasdaq adding 129, the S&P up 39, both 0.5% higher, and oil back down to around $92 a barrel. But with a gauge of consumer sentiment shooting higher on worries about inflation, the yield on 30-year government bonds rose to fresh multi-year highs, topping 5.5%. With Google's Gemini, OpenAI's ChatGPT, and Meta's new AI agent Muse, Microsoft will no longer make a co-pilot just for personal use. Instead, it'll merge its consumer and business versions into one and focus on corporate customers. And just in time for Halloween, the folks who make Hidden Valley Ranch are out with a black-colored, spooky ranch dressing. With business at 23 and 53, from the Bloomberg Newsroom, Tom Busby, News Radio 105.9 WBBM.
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1: Traffic and weather together on the 8th. I'm Neil Fiorito. Expect construction in the southwest suburbs on both sides of I-80. Eastbound center to Chicago Street, the right lane closed. Westbound I-80 passing 355, working up to two right lanes. Larkin to 55, work planned in the right lane. Construction to expect on the Edens outbound from the junction to Wilson and up to two right lanes. Kennedy outbound from Irving to the junction up to two right lanes closed. The Eisenhower inbound, 1st Avenue to Harlem, working up to two left. Cicero Avenue to Costner, work in the right lane. Construction outbound on the Ike from the Jane Byrne to Ashland up to two left lanes. Near 9th Avenue, work in the right lane. And construction to expect on the Stevenson in both directions at Cass in the left lane. Looking over on the Bishop Ford outbound before the Steel Bridge to pass Sibley, a weekend-long closure until 6 a.m. on Monday, two right blocked. Get traffic and weather together on the 8th News Radio 105.9 WBBM.
2: No weather negotiations required this weekend. Tonight turns partly cloudy, falls right around down to 55 at this moment. Around DuPage Airport, it's 53, 57 in Wheeling, 61 downtown Chicago. If you're thinking about Saturday and Sunday, both partly cloudy, seeing a mix of clouds and sun with a high right around 70 degrees. It's 10:30.
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2: 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I'm Sarah Herrera, and these are the top stories on News Radio WBBM.
17: I'm Mallory Vorbroker. City aldermen hit the pause button on new ownership for Chicago's parking meter system.
2: A local prosecutor signs a fiery resignation letter over the Broadview 6 incident. And a nor'easter storm is settling over the mid-Atlantic coast. Plus,
18: this is Haley Hansen. A man has been taken for a psych evaluation following a domestic disturbance turned shelter in place in the far southwest suburbs.
2: WBBM Sports. If one Chicago team isn't playing, just wait a few hours. Baseball, hockey, and football are all on the calendar over the next few days. WBBM Business. Wall Street ended Friday in the green, but investors aren't exactly putting their feet up. Next week's jobs and inflation reports could offer new clues about interest rates. Chicago City Council delays a decision on the parking meter sale. WBBM's Mallory Vorbroker reports.
17: Chicago aldermen were expected to vote on a measure authorizing the transfer of ownership of the city's parking meters to Stone Peak Partners in a special meeting held at City Hall. However, the vote was blocked, a procedural move, says downtown alderman Bill Conway.
19: Frankly, we've negotiated a deal that's going to provide $130 to $140 million of value to taxpayers in present value terms. So this procedural move, it's not really clear why they did it, but we'll be ready to go to approve it on Tuesday.
17: Under the revised deal, Stone Peak would pay the city $75 million plus 5% of calculated net income for the remainder of the concession. If the meters are sold again, Chicago gets 2% of the sale price. The agreement also requires Stone Peak to sell an airline that carried out deportation flights. Mallory Vorbroker, News Radio 105.9 WBBM.
2: Sherry Mecklenburg, the prosecutor at the center of the Broadview 6 scandal, has retired. The Broadview 6 were six Democratic activists who were indicted on federal conspiracy charges last October following a protest outside an ICE facility in Broadview. The case was dismissed after the U.S. Attorney's Office admitted making mistakes with the grand jury. Mecklenburg's retirement was announced in a court filing yesterday. The filing notes that her retirement allows her to share information about the case without being fired or disciplined. And along the East Coast, large waves are being seen all the way up through New England as a rough storm moves in. ABC News meteorologist Leslie Lopez is in the Scituate, Massachusetts area.
20: We're starting to feel the effects of this nor'easter. It's not only the waves, it's also the wind. 15-foot waves possible, 13 to 15, along with 60-mile-per-hour wind gusts, putting communities like the one behind me here in a vulnerable position. Now, conditions are going to deteriorate through today. This is a long-duration event. We also have multiple high tide cycles. And unfortunately, that could also lead to beach erosion and coastal flooding in this New England area as well.
2: The powerful nor'easter is expected to bring coastal flooding, high surf, heavy rain, and strong winds from North Carolina up to New England throughout the weekend. And a win for the Trump administration in its effort to classify Anthropic

0: as supply chain risk. ABC's Mike Dabowski has details.
1: An appeals court has denied an attempt by Anthropic to get its supply chain risk designation dropped. The court's majority opinion says the Pentagon had enough evidence to conclude that the company's artificial intelligence technology had built-in restrictions that could make it unreliable for military operations. It also rejected Anthropic's claims that the decision violated its rights to free speech and due process. In a statement, Anthropic says, "We respectfully disagree with the court's decision and that it's considering all options." Mike Dabowski, ABC News.
0: And in a separate lawsuit, a federal judge ruled against the government's designation, which was made after Anthropic said its artificial intelligence couldn't be used in certain warfare applications. Moving on, the U.S. Supreme Court moved to close the book on the chaotic legal battle in Missouri over a Republican bid to withdraw, or rather redraw, congressional districts ahead of the November election.
2: In an unsigned order with no noted dissent, the court blocked the last-minute push to change the state's congressional map to one that would have likely delivered one extra House seat for Republicans. With 39 days before the midterms, the court said the change would, quote, usher in electoral chaos. The legal whiplash had created confusion and anxiety for state election administrators and voters who've struggled to keep up with their congressional district status and which candidates were running where. Peter Harlamus, ABC News.
0: Closer to home, the Shedd Aquarium continues to investigate the deaths of several beluga whales.
3: The Shedd Aquarium says significant chronic gastrointestinal disease was discovered in 23-year-old Pikachu and 20-year-old Rain and was likely present before the two beluga whales arrived at Shedd. And the Shedd says there were AIDS-associated health changes in Beethoven, a longtime resident of the Shedd Aquarium that was 34 years old. The Shedd says it has not found any evidence of a shared infectious disease or common environmental factor connecting the deaths of the three beluga whales. Terry Keschner, News Radio 105.9 WBBM.
0: And winter will be here before you know it, and it's a tough time for trees that are still recovering from this summer's storms. David Horfath is an arborist with Davy Tree Expert Company. WBBM asked him if some trees get knocked down more easily because they are non-native trees that should not have been planted in the Chicago soil in the first place.
4: Definitely the better argument is it the appropriate tree for that location? But a lot of the times that the reason trees fail is we forget that there is so much more to a tree that we don't see, and that's what's below ground, is that root system. So we have to keep in mind the activities that we do have great impacts on trees.
0: Horvath says this is an important time of year to inspect trees on your property for broken limbs and to contact an arborist if a damaged tree appears to be in danger.
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0: Thank you to our listeners for the following gas prices in Naperville. 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
11: Traffic and weather together on the 8th. I'm Abby Ryan. Eden's outbound junction to Wilson. You've got the right lane blocked now through midnight. Then it'll be the 2 right until 6 a.m. The outbound Kennedy Irving Park to the junction right lane till midnight from 11 to midnight. And the 2 right until 6 a.m. Eisenhower in I-290 from 1st Avenue to Harlem. It's the left lane blocked between 11 p.m. and midnight. 2 left until 6 a.m. Cicero to Custer right lane now through 8 a.m. Outbound Eisenhower Jane Byrne interchange to Ashland. It's the left lane until midnight with a 2 left until 6 a.m. before 1st to 9th. Right lane till 6. Entrance ramp to the northbound Tri-State blocked between midnight and 6 a.m. A detour will be posted. Stevenson, both ways on I-55. Right at Cass, left lane blocked now until 8 a.m. I-55 through Will County, headed on the southbound side. Exit ramp to westbound I-80 closed between 1 and 5 a.m. Detour posted. Get traffic and weather together on the 8th News Radio 105.9 WBBM.
1: WBBM AccuWeather. Dry conditions continue overnight with some clouds at times and a low of 55, but it's looking like a nice weekend in store with some sun on Saturday and a high close to 70 as some of the edge comes off that recent chill, with Saturday night bringing a mostly clear sky. Look for a low of 53. I'm AccuWeather meteorologist LaTroy Thornton.
0: It's time for Stardate.
12: The moon is full today, but it's not just any old full moon. It's the best known of them all, the harvest moon, the subject of books, music, and lots of fall festivals. In centuries past, the harvest moon was much more than a pop culture event. It provided enough light for farmers to harvest their crops well into the night. And at high northern latitudes, it helped out for several nights in a row. Officially, the harvest moon is the full moon that's closest to the fall equinox. That puts it around harvest time, especially at higher latitudes where autumn frosts soon would blanket the night. Without artificial lights to help them out, farmers relied on the moon to add hours to their work time. The moon is bright enough to help for several nights before and after it's full. And thanks to the angle at which it climbs into the sky, for latitudes north of about Milwaukee or Minneapolis, it rises only a few minutes later each night. So farmers in such high northerly climes didn't have to wait around for the moon to rise. They could keep on harvesting through the twilight and into the night. Tonight, the planet Saturn is quite close below the moon at nightfall and stays close throughout the night. It looks like a bright star. Like the full moon, it's about to line up opposite the sun, setting up its own prime viewing time. We'll have more about Saturn and the moon tomorrow. And we have more sky watching tips and much more about our amazing universe in Stardate magazine. Details at stardate.org. For the McDonald Observatory, I'm Billy Henry.
0: And a Scottish grandmother is getting kudos after Guinness World Records announced that her huge achievement is in streaming.
13: In Scotland, sounds of jubilation as Kath Bowie streams herself playing video games.
14: Goodness.
13: The 78-year-old grandmother has set a Guinness World Record for being the oldest female Fortnite streamer. She says her grandson introduced her to the game in 2017 when he was playing. And she's been hooked ever since playing Fortnite's Battle Royale mode. Her username is GrumpyGran1948, but she's anything but, proving she's young at heart. Michelle Franzen, ABC News.
0: And the actor who famously portrayed Star Trek's Mr. Sulu is making a major contribution to a museum that celebrates the contributions and struggles of Japanese Americans.
15: George Takei has written books and a Broadway show about his real-world experiences as a child in a Japanese internment camp during World War II.
16: This country couldn't draw that.
14: line between American citizens of Japanese ancestry and the Japanese nation with which we were at war.
15: Now, the Japanese American National Museum announcing a substantial donation from the actor and his husband, Brad Takei, pledging in the future to gift their entire $21 million estate to the museum. Dave Packer, ABC News.
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5: When it rains, it pours, and in musician Ed Sheeran's case, the saying is both literal and figurative. 2 weeks after his tour dropped rapper Macklemore from his lineup and most other openers dropped out, Sheeran is canceling two of his concerts in Massachusetts because of an impeding nor'easter. Refunds will be provided to people with tickets. And yodeling fans in Austria have found an unusual practicing location for their sessions, an underground parking garage in the city of Graz. The garage offers acoustic conditions similar to the Alps, and a cultural organization promoting traditional folk music is making use of it. The group has been holding performances and classes in similarly unusual places in an effort to keep the tradition both alive and accessible. And now it's time for sports. Here's Rick Gregg.
6: The Cubs and Red Sox will finish their season in Florida, off the beaten path, but the teams are headed south to St. Pete because of the nor'easter that's washing over Boston this weekend. Tropicana Field, home of the Rays, the spot, first pitch on Sunday at 2:05. Heavy winds already caused a problem in game one of Friday's doubleheader, Craig Counsell.
7: Well, we hit three homers today that didn't go out of the park, so that's offense, that's baseball, though. We should have had six runs on the board, and we had three. That's how I saw it.
6: And that wasn't enough. 4-3 Boston in that one. The Cubs got all their runs in the first two innings, then lost the lead and the game. The White Sox will be playing at home this weekend, Colorado in town, as playoff positioning goes down to the wire. The Bears will practice in Lake Forest again on Saturday. Friday's workout did not feature Caleb Williams or Tyson Bagent, so Case Keenum remains QB1 for now. There is time before Monday night's meeting with Philadelphia. On the other side of the ball, Dennis Allen is hoping to keep ramping up pressure on quarterbacks, including the Eagles' Jalen Hurts.
8: It's still a work in progress, but I do feel like we're getting better. I feel like when we do a good job of allowing front and coverage to work together, then we're able to, affect the quarterback. We're not hitting them on every snap, but we're able to affect them. And I think that's really what you're trying to do.
6: Bears third in pressures so far after finishing 21st last year. Also, kicker Cairo Santos has yet to practice this week with a sore hip. The Bears have not brought in any other kickers as yet. Illinois visits Ohio State in college football Saturday morning. Notre Dame visits Purdue. And you can hear it on 780 AM starting at noon. All news on the FM side during the game. 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
9: Traffic and weather together on the 8th. I'm Abby Ryan. Bishop Ford outbound before the Steel Bridge past Sibley. You've got the two right lanes blocked now through 6 a.m. on Monday with a weekend-long project. Tri-State northbound 73.

0: get to the Hinsdale Oasis, 2 right until midnight with a 3 right until 6 a.m. Head I-290, it is the left lane from midnight to 6 a.m. Exit ramp to outbound I-290 and the entrance ramp from the eastbound side of 88 closed between midnight and 6 a.m. Irving Park to Balmoral, you've got 3 left lanes. Walk till 1 a.m. with a 4 left until 5 a.m. I-90 to Toohey, it's the 3 right until 5 a.m. at the Toohey Toll Plaza. All open road tolling lanes closed between midnight and 4 a.m. before the Waukegan Toll Plaza. It's the 2 left until 11 p.m., 3 right until 6 a.m. Get traffic and weather together on the 8th News Radio 105.9 WBBM.
1: The calendar says fall, but the forecast says keep that patio open. Partly cloudy tonight. We're looking at a low of right around 55 degrees. Now, if you're thinking about the weekend, partly sunny, and both Saturday and Sunday, sticking around 70 or so degrees, could be a few degrees warmer in some spots. Depends on where you're at, and that includes where you are right now, because Aurora is experiencing 55 degrees, but it's 61 downtown Chicago, Kankakee 55. The Army is reportedly assessing plans to shift military equipment and personnel to the U.S. Southern Command by the end of the year. U.S. officials say the planning is part of an ongoing preparation related to potential military action involving Cuba. CBS first reported the news after reviewing an internal Army message. At this point, there are no specifics about where the forces could be sent or what operation they would support. And the big island of Hawaii is hunkering down as a hurricane approaches.
2: The National Hurricane Center says Nolo strengthened into a hurricane on Thursday and is expected to intensify, making a turn towards Hawaii's Big Island. Residents there are preparing for the possibility of catastrophic flooding. Warning coordination meteorologist at NOAA, John Bravender, says Nolo could bring up to 35 inches of rain,
3: which would be catastrophic by itself. But this is also falling on top of numerous rainfall events. We had 30 to 40 inches of rain that fell during Hurricane Lala already caused catastrophic damage. And since then, we've had other tropical remnants come through.
2: The Hurricane Center says parts of Hawaii will likely start experiencing hurricane conditions as early as tonight. I'm Lisa Dwyer.
1: Closer to home, a shelter in place was issued early Friday morning in a far southwest suburb after a domestic disturbance escalated to a shot being fired.
4: Oswego police were called to the home on Colchester Drive twice overnight. First, for a verbal fight in which they helped a woman leave. The second time, for a man calling 911 for medical assistance. Once officers returned to the home, the man threatened to shoot them before a gunshot was heard. The Kendall County Special Response and SWAT teams were called to the scene, and after hours of negotiations, the man was taken into custody. Oswego police say no injuries were reported. Haley Hansen, News Radio 105.9 WBBM.
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1: A frightening warning from Bill Gates, co-founder of Microsoft. He told NBC News that artificial intelligence is so powerful right now, it could drive events that could cause a billion deaths, saying, quote, "There's never been a weapon as powerful as the combination of people with ill intent using the latest AI tools." He's urging law enforcement and regulators to set up safeguards and monitor AI. Consumer sentiment this month down to a four-month low on worries about rising inflation. But with Iran proposing a plan to end the war, reopen the Strait of Hormuz, and restart nuclear talks, stocks shot higher. The Dow up 479 points, a nearly 1% gain. The Nasdaq up 129, the S&P up 39, and oil was lower, closing just above $92 a barrel, sending shares of airlines and cruise operators higher. And so many investors want to put money into next Tuesday's initial public stock offering for the smart ring maker Aura. There are four times as many orders for shares as there are shares available. With business at 23 and 53 from the Bloomberg Newsroom, Tom Busby, News Radio 105.9 WBBN. Golf Milford.
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12: Traffic and weather together on the 8th. I'm Abby Ryan. Eastbound I-80, center to Chicago Street. It's the right lane block now through 8 a.m. Westbound I-80 past I-355. It's the right lane block till 11 p.m., then the two right till 7 a.m. Larkin to I-55, the right lane blocked now through 10 a.m. Route 53 northbound ran to Lake Hook Road, left lane till 9 a.m. 355 southbound, Veterans Memorial Toll Road past I-55 to before 127th, left lane till 11, then the two left till 4 a.m. Spring Creek Toll Plaza to I-80. It's the two left until 7 a.m. on Monday. Weekend-long project. Northbound 355 past 159th to Archer. Right lane blocked until 7 p.m. Saturday night past 127th. It is the left lane till midnight with the two left until 4 a.m. Get traffic and weather together on the 8th News Radio 105.9 WBBM.
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13: Coming up in the next half hour, Chicago aldermen delay a vote to transfer ownership of the city's parking meters.
14: This is Bernie Tafoya. A middle-aged man is found guilty of killing another man in Kane County and is likely to spend the rest of his life behind bars.
15: From ABC News, I'm Dave Packard. Dangerous flooding and storm force winds are creating concern up and down the East Coast, with tens of millions of Americans in the path of that nor'easter. It's striking some areas right now. ABC's Matt Rivers on the Jersey Shore.
16: States of emergency in New York and New Jersey. Authorities on the Jersey Shore urging families to get to higher ground, while business owners race to shore up what they can.
17: We have to make sure that everything that's loose out there is secured.
16: 900 miles of storm warnings from the Outer Banks to Maine as a massive nor'easter crawls up the coast, packing 60-mile-an-hour winds and 12-foot waves.
15: The Supreme Court ruling 6-3 along ideological lines, giving the Trump administration the green light to use a federal citizenship database to verify voters. ABC legal contributor James Sample explains this process is not without issues.
18: Given the number of false positives, meaning the number of actual citizens who are being tagged as non-citizens, who will then have to jump through those hurdles, that's a significant problem and may well lead to some severe disenfranchisement.
15: The ruling comes less than 40 days from the November midterms, but because of a different federal law, voters aren't allowed to be removed from the rolls 90 days before an election. President Trump and China's President Xi Jinping wrapped up their three-day summit in Washington. President Trump says he discussed Iran with the Chinese leader but didn't elaborate. Pope Leo opened his historic four-day trip to France, speaking at UNESCO headquarters about artificial intelligence.
19: Our efforts in this domain must ensure that new technologies remain at the service of the human person rather than becoming yet another instrument of domination and injustice.
15: Later, the Pope visiting the newly reopened Notre Dame Cathedral. The AP reports from a source that Stephen Curry has agreed to a two-year contract extension worth $116 million. You're listening to ABC News.
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15: PepsiCo says they're going to raise the cost of some popular snacks and drinks. ABC's Stephanie Ramos.
21: Bloomberg says prices will rise on bags of Doritos, Ruffles, and Sun Chips, along with some Tostitos salsa and Fritos dips. Some soda prices are also expected to rise, with the changes coming as early as the end of this year or early 2027. Now, the chip increases expected to be in the low to mid single digits and still below where prices were before those cuts.
15: A win for the Trump administration and its effort to classify Anthropic as a supply chain risk. ABC's Mike Dubusky has more.
22: An appeals court has denied an attempt by Anthropic to get its supply chain risk designation dropped. The court's majority opinion says the Pentagon had enough evidence to conclude that the company's artificial intelligence technology had built-in restrictions that could make it unreliable for military operations. It also rejected Anthropic's claims that the decision violated its rights to free speech and due process. In a statement, Anthropic says, "We respectfully disagree with the court's decision and that it's considering all options."
15: The Seattle City Council approving a ban on what some refer to as surveillance pricing. The new law prohibits major grocers from using AI and shoppers' personal data to set individualized prices. Shopper Kathy Allen.
0: Oh, man, I don't want them taking my data and telling me I'm going to have to pay more or less.
15: The grocery industry says this could unintentionally restrict loyalty programs. Dave Packer, ABC News.
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13: Thanks for coming along with us. I'm Sarah Herrera. You know those perfect Chicago days we complain we don't get enough of? Well, we've got a couple coming. We'll have your AccuWeather 5-day forecast. That's coming up, but first, let's get you caught up with our top story we're following here at WBBM News Radio. The Chicago City Council deferred and published a deal to transfer ownership of the parking meter system to Stone Peak Partners. In a special meeting Friday, the Finance Committee approved the $2.5 billion agreement. Chicago Alderman Bill Conway says the deal is a win for taxpayers.
2: Considering we started with nothing, you know, the fact that we are able to come to something that, you know, has significant value to the taxpayers is great. And something else that we negotiated is, should the parking meters sell again, the city would be entitled 2% of the purchase price.
13: Under the agreement, the city receives $75 million upfront and a 5% cut of net profits from the meters, projected to generate more than $360 million over the next 57 years for pension funds. A guilty verdict has been reached in a 5.5-year-old West Suburban murder case.
14: A Kane County jury has found 46-year-old Rodolfo Madrigal guilty of killing 29-year-old Andrew Contreras in January 2021. The murder happened in Montgomery on a Route 30 ramp. Madrigal drove up to Contreras' car and fired several times with a handgun. A friend of the victim and Contreras' young son were also in the car, but they were not physically injured. It wasn't until more than a year and a half later that the Kane County Major Crimes Task Force and Montgomery Police were able to make a case and prove Madrigal had pulled the trigger. The Kane County State's Attorney's Office says Madrigal faces a minimum of 45 years in prison. Bernie Tafoya, News Radio, 105.9 WBBM.
13: An investigation is continuing at the University of Wisconsin into a disturbing hazing incident.
3: Madison, Wisconsin police received an anonymous tip Wednesday night and went to the Alpha Epsilon Pi fraternity and found 30 partially clothed males in the basement. They were covered in food, condiments, and other liquids. Most of them were 18 years old. Police say several of them had been physically assaulted. Two 20-year-olds were arrested, charged with hazing and disorderly conduct. The University of Wisconsin is also investigating. A spokesperson for the National Office of Alpha Epsilon Pi Fraternity released a statement to WBBM saying hazing is a betrayal of everything that the fraternity stands for and is cooperating with the investigation. Terry Keschner, News Radio 105.9 WBBM.
13: And the Illinois Department of Public Health is reminding everyone to get vaccinated as measles cases across the country increase. So far this year, there has been 23 confirmed cases of the highly contagious disease in the state. Although measles was declared eliminated in the U.S. in 2000, it has experienced a resurgence in recent years due to a drop in national immunization rates. And the latest news delivered right to your inbox. 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
23: Traffic and weather together on the 8th. I'm Neil Fiorito. Expect roadwork delays if you're outbound on the Edens from the Kennedy to Wilson, up to two right lanes closed. Speaking of the Kennedy, outbound from Irving to the junction, up to two right lanes blocked. Planned work to watch for on the Eisenhower inbound from 1st Avenue to Harlem and up to two left lanes. Cicero Avenue to Costner, work in the right lane. Up on Eisenhower from the Jane Byrne to Ashland, working up to two left lanes. Before 1st Avenue to 9th, work in the right lane. Construction on the Stevenson in both directions at Cass in the left lane. And looking at road work on the Bishop Ford outbound before the Steel Bridge to pass Sibley, this is a weekend-long closure. Two right lanes will be blocked. The southwest suburbs, I-80 eastbound, center to Richards, work in the right lane. Westbound passing 355, working up to 2 right. Larkin to I-55, expect work in the right lane. You get traffic and weather together on the 8th. 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
13: If you've been waiting for perfect walking around Chicago weather, here is your window. Now, tonight falls to 55 degrees, and we're there in a couple of spots already. It's 55 degrees if you're in Lansing, 58 degrees at Midway, 61 downtown Chicago. But it's really Saturday and Sunday that are really attractive. We're talking around 70, maybe even a few degrees higher in a couple spots, with pleasant weather throughout the weekend.
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13: A couple of men who document their urban adventures on social media want to see criminal charges filed against a security guard at the shuttered Ford City Mall after a pair of violent confrontations earlier this week.
24: The two are so-called urban explorers. They go into abandoned places and shoot videos that are posted on social media sites. In this case, they were outside the closed mall at night, riding scooters and videotaping. A security guard pulls up in a vehicle, grabs something from a back seat, apparently a metal pole, and goes after one of the two.
25: What's up? Hey! Yeah. He just f***ing hit me!
24: In the second incident, the guard drives onto a sidewalk and hits one of the men as he rides the scooter.
25: Yo, what the f*** are you doing, dude? What the f*** are you doing, motherf***er?
24: The videos were posted on a social media account called Decaying Midwest. Mike Krauser, News Radio, 105.9 WBBM.
13: The Obama Presidential Center will be hosting a gathering of Democratic minds this winter.
26: The Obama Foundation announced its 2026 Democracy Forum will be held December 9th through the 11th at the Obama Center. This year's theme is Powering Democracy with Trust. The foundation says the event will welcome leaders, practitioners, and young changemakers from around the world to discuss and examine trust as a social, emotional, cultural, and institutional force that holds democratic life together. The forum will culminate with keynote remarks from former President Obama. Mai Martinez, News Radio 105.9 WBBM.
13: And at least five businesses on Chicago's South Side were burglarized Friday morning. And in some of the incidents, police say burglars left with cash registers and a safe. At least two of the burglaries occurred in Bronzeville and Hyde Park. No one is in custody as police continue their investigation. Stay tuned. We'll have your five-day AccuWeather forecast. It's coming up next.
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13: 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Here's LaTroy Thornton.
12: The dry stretch that started earlier this week looks to continue into at least the midweek period of next week, with the overnight hours bringing a few clouds at times and a low of 55, with a nice weekend in store, starting with a Saturday that brings some sun at times and a high close to 70, with a generally clear night for Saturday night as well. Comfortable conditions continue with a low of 53. And that rolls right on into Sunday with a mix of clouds and sun and another high close to 70. We'll even start to warm up a bit for Monday. It's another nice day to kick off the new week with plenty of sunshine and a high of 75, with a few more clouds around on Tuesday, but still a nice day with warm conditions, high 74. I'm AccuWeather meteorologist LaTroy Thornton.
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16: On Sunday, Alex Bregman took a foul ball right to the cheek, broke several bones in his face. Had it been an inch higher, his vision and his career might have disappeared, but it wasn't. And on Friday afternoon, Bregman returned to the Cubs lineup.
17: The way I look at it now is if I get hit in the face, I'm probably going to get surgery pretty quickly after. If I don't, great, and let's go win some ballgames.
16: They did not win the first game of the doubleheader in Boston, 4-3 Bo Sox the final, with Bregman going 0-4 as the designated hitter. They won't win on Saturday because they won't play. Baseball moved the last game of the season to Sunday at the home of Tampa's Rays, Tropicana Field, to avoid a horrible weather forecast in Boston. White Sox manager Will Venable says his team will push for the AL Central title until it's out of reach. No resting on wild card laurels at home this weekend against the Rockies. Case Keenum continued to run the Bears offense at practice in Lake Forest. No Caleb, no Bagent, but there is another workout on Saturday before the Monday night game with the Eagles. Maybe something changes. And something is up with kicker Cairo Santos, too. He hasn't practiced all week with a hip issue, but the Bears have also yet to sign a backup. College ball, Illinois at number 7 Ohio State in the morning, Northern Illinois getting Georgia State in the afternoon in Atlanta, and number 3 Notre Dame visits Purdue on 780 a.m. starting at noon. All news continues on 105.9 FM during the game. The President's Cup continues at Medina, day 3, the U.S. versus an international squad. With sports at 16 and 46 past each hour, Rick Gregg, News Radio 105.9 WBBM.
23: Traffic and weather together on the 8th. I'm Neil Fiorito. A lot of construction to expect on the Tri-State Tollway on both sides. Northbound near the Hinsdale Oasis, multiple lanes closed. Work at the Eisenhower in the left lane. Also some construction near Balmoral and up to four left lanes. You'll notice road work from I-90 to Toohey in multiple lanes as well. Before the Waukegan Toll, work in various lanes. Southbound on the Tri-State near the Waukegan Toll, you're going to have up to three right lanes blocked. I-90 to Irving Park up to 3 left lanes closed. From the Eisenhower to the Cermak Toll, up to 2 left lanes blocked, and near the Stevenson, multiple lanes closed. The Reagan Tollway, eastbound Winfield to Naperville Road, up to 3 right lanes blocked. Westbound on I-88 near Naperville Road, up to 3 right lanes closed. The Veterans southbound near 127th work in multiple lanes. Get traffic and weather together on the 8th on News Radio 105.9 WBBM.
13: Chicago is serving up a Goldilocks weekend. Not too hot, not too cold at this moment. You might want that light jacket or sweatshirt on, though, because we're going down to an overnight low of an average of 55, and a couple of us just falling a few degrees below that with that average, including Aurora, where it's partly cloudy at 53 degrees, 52 if you're in Joliet, but it is 61 degrees. Downtown Chicago, though, we are seeing some breezy conditions here in DuPage Airport, clocking in at 52. Both Saturday and Sunday, pleasant, right around that 70-degree mark. Our top story this hour, from Philadelphia to Boston. The East Coast is bracing for heavy rain, flooding, and strong winds brought on by a slow-growing nor'easter. We'll have much more on this story coming up in about 10 minutes. Now it's time for Healthy Minute.
0: You may not have heard of peripheral artery disease, but if you're over the age of 65, it's something to be aware of. I'm Dr. Khalil Cato from Loyola Medicine with Healthy Minute. Peripheral artery disease is a common circulatory problem affecting blood flow to the legs and feet, particularly in people over 65. It occurs when arteries become narrowed or blocked by plaque buildup, restricting oxygen-rich blood flow to the limbs. Symptoms might not always be obvious, but often include leg pain, cramping, or numbness during activity. Peripheral artery disease is a sign of widespread arterial disease, which can lead to serious health risks like heart attack or stroke. For more information, go to loyolamedicine.org/blog. I'm Dr. Khalil Cato for News Radio 105.9 WBBM.
13: And winter will be here before you know it. Let's not think about that. And it's a tough time for trees that are still recovering from this summer's storms. David Horvath is an arborist with Davy Tree Expert Company.
2: I remember we started the season out with record-breaking rainfall amounts, and then a month later we had record-breaking drought conditions, and then we got wet again, and then we got dry again. And that undulating effect is stressful.
13: Horvath says this is an important time of year to inspect trees on your property for broken limbs and to contact an arborist if a damaged tree appears to be in danger. And Pace celebrated Dolly Day Friday with the launch of a new Little Lending Library program designed to encourage reading, sharing, and connection across the communities Pace serves. Yes, Pace, the transit agency, installed Little Lending Libraries at 6 locations, giving passengers a simple way to take a book, leave a book, and help make reading more accessible for readers of all ages. Dolly Day is observed on September 25th as a playful nod to Parton's song from the movie 9 to 5. And we will have Bloomberg Business with Tom Busby coming up next.
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12: Poly Market, the prediction market, has been laying down odds on bank failures, even for big names like Wells Fargo and Bank of America, which is catching the eye of bank regulators and lawmakers. They're worried that the irresponsible contracts it's putting out and that people are betting on could grow in volume and eventually fuel a real-world run on one of those banks. Iran proposing a plan to end the war, reopen the Strait of Hormuz, and restart nuclear talks. And with that, the Dow shot up nearly 1% today, 479 points. The Nasdaq added 129, the S&P was up 39, and oil down to about $92 a barrel. The Trump administration weighing alternatives to imposing an ill-advised ban on diesel exports to bring prices down from their record highs, giving relief to farmers and truckers. One suggestion, have states eliminate their tax. And the Canadian unit of Kraft teaming up with Canada's Sally Soda brand on a beverage that brings together cream soda and Kraft mac and cheese. With business at 23 and 53 from the Bloomberg Newsroom, Tom Busby, News Radio 105.9 WBBM.
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0: traffic and weather together on the 8th. I'm Neil Fiorito. Expect construction in the southwest suburbs on both sides of I-80. Eastbound center to Chicago Street, the right lane closed. Westbound I-80 passing 355, working up to two right lanes. Larkin to 55, work planned in the right lane. Construction to expect on the Edens outbound from the junction to Wilson and up to two right lanes. Kennedy outbound from Irving to the junction up to two right lanes closed. The Eisenhower inbound, 1st Avenue to Harlem, working up to two left. Cicero Avenue to Costner, work in the right lane. Construction outbound on the Ike from the Jane Byrne to Ashland up to two left lanes. Near 9th Avenue, work in the right lane. And construction to expect on the Stevenson in both directions at Cass in the left lane. Looking over on the Bishop Ford outbound before the Steel Bridge to pass Sibley, a weekend-long closure until 6 a.m. on Monday, two right blocked. Get traffic and weather together on the 8th, News Radio 105.9 WBBM.
2: And your weekend forecast requires neither an umbrella nor an elaborate layering strategy. Tonight falls to 55, which is just a little cool for some of us. 53 in Aurora, 55 in Lansing tonight. We will have partly cloudy skies, but tomorrow partly sunny and right around 70. And that actually goes for both Saturday and Sunday. It is 11:30.
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2: Thanks for coming along with us. I'm Sarah Herrera, and these are the top stories on News Radio WBBM. A nor'easter is expected to batter the East Coast this weekend. Iran says they have drafted a deal to reopen the Strait of Hormuz.
9: I'm Mallory Vorbroker. A Chicago cop still on the force may be fired after the release of a new watchdog report.
2: Plus, your trees may need inspecting. That's after a rough summer. WBBM Sports, the Cubs will finish the regular season somewhere nobody expected, Tampa. Severe weather moves Sunday's Boston game to Florida, with Bears-Eagles waiting for Monday night. WBBM Business, Wall Street heads into the weekend on a high note, but next week could get interesting with jobs and inflation numbers. Coming, AccuWeather says a rare weekend where Plan A can actually stay Plan A. Saturday is partly sunny, right near 70, with another pleasant day on Sunday. Dangerous flooding and storm force winds are creating concern up and down the East Coast as forecasters warn of a wet weekend for tens of millions of Americans in the path of a nor'easter. ABC's Matt Rivers has more from the Jersey Shore.
10: States of emergency in New York and New Jersey. Authorities on the Jersey Shore urging families to get to higher ground, while business owners race to shore up what they can.
11: We have to make sure that everything that's loose out there is secured.
10: Surfers taking advantage of the conditions, 900 miles of storm warnings from the Outer Banks to Maine as a massive nor'easter crawls up the coast, packing 60-mile-an-hour winds and 12-foot waves.
2: Millions are under warnings with dangerous conditions expected through the weekend. The storm has already led to concert cancellations and changes to the Red Sox schedule. In addition, ferry services to Nantucket and Martha's Vineyard are being disrupted. Residents are bracing for power outages and debris as the storm approaches. And security researchers and a person familiar with the incidents say OpenAI's artificial intelligence went rogue and meddled with the websites for the Education Department, the Commerce Department, and the Securities and Exchange Commission this summer without the AI lab's knowledge. The incidents involving the Commerce Department and the SEC were confirmed by OpenAI, which said it was continuing to investigate the situation with the Department of Education. The AI research firm Transluce says OpenAI's technology tried but failed to hack the Education Department's website to gather data from its civil rights office. OpenAI said none of the incidents were breaches, but were examples of its technology behaving in unexpected and concerning ways. Meanwhile, Iranian officials say they have presented a deal to the U.S. through mediators that would reopen the Strait of Hormuz in 7 days.
13: Iran's foreign minister told a group of reporters that the conditions for reopening the strait are, quote, nothing more than the terms included in a temporary agreement President Trump signed back in June. But with President Trump taking a defiant tone about the conflict during his speech to the U.N. General Assembly this week.
15: Do I drive them into hell with no chance of survival and no hope of future greatness or generations?
13: It's unclear if the Trump administration would entertain the terms proposed by Iran, which include lifting the U.S. naval blockade, waiving oil sanctions, and observing a ceasefire that would include Lebanon. Peter Haralambos, ABC News, New York.
2: And a new report from COPPA says a Chicago cop needs to be fired.
9: Alberto Rodriguez, a Chicago police officer, is accused of sexually and physically assaulting a young woman multiple times in 2019. That's according to a civilian Office of Police Accountability report obtained by the Chicago Sun-Times. After allegedly suffering one assault following a dinner with the Chicago cop, the woman describes being held against her will in a separate incident by Rodriguez in his home. When officers arrived, oversight officials say he was handcuffed but not arrested. The report says former Chicago Police Superintendent Larry Snelling agreed with COPPA's findings, and Rodriguez now faces termination. Mallory Vorbroker, News Radio, 105.9 WBBM.
2: And Illinois Attorney General Kwame Raoul has announced charges against 11 current and former elected officials and employees of the village of Ford Heights. The suit alleges the individuals participated in a scheme to illegally use municipal funds to pay for airfare, hotel accommodations, and exorbitant spending excursions while on personal vacations at casinos in Las Vegas, Nevada, and Michigan City, Indiana. This comes after investigators from Raoul's criminal division and officers from the Cook County Sheriff's Office executed a search warrant yesterday at Ford Heights Municipal Hall. All of the defendants are scheduled for arraignment on Wednesday. And in other news, the U.S. Supreme Court has rejected a Trump-backed Missouri congressional map for the third time.
3: The Supreme Court has turned away a third attempt to use a new Missouri congressional map backed by President Donald Trump. The decision puts an end to a long-running legal dispute as absentee voting is underway in the midterm elections. The decision leaves in place a Missouri Supreme Court ruling requiring the state to hold the November election using a map adopted in 2022. A new map passed last year was aimed at helping Republicans gain an additional U.S. House seat. It was used in the August primary, but Missouri's top court later ruled that it cannot take effect unless approved in a statewide referendum. I'm Lisa Dwyer.
2: And residents on Hawaii's Big Island are bracing for another potentially life-threatening and catastrophic flooding from Hurricane Nolo. It comes in the aftermath of Hurricane Lala that struck last month. The National Weather Service says Nolo was heading northeast as it approaches Hawaii and could bring 10 to 15 inches of rain and 50-mile-per-hour wind gusts. Meantime, Hurricane Polo is churning off the western coast of Mexico as a Category 5 storm. It's expected to turn toward the Baja California Peninsula, with storm conditions expected to begin Sunday or Monday.
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7: Traffic and weather together on the 8th. I'm Abby Ryan. Eden's outbound junction to Wilson. You've got the right lane blocked now through midnight. Then it'll be the two right until 6 a.m. The outbound Kennedy Irving Park to the junction right lane till midnight from 11 to midnight. And the two right until 6 a.m. Eisenhower in I-290 from 1st Avenue to Harlem. It's the left lane blocked between 11 p.m. and midnight. Two left until 6 a.m. Cicero to Custer right lane now through 8 a.m. Outbound Eisenhower, Jane Byrne interchange to Ashland. It's the left lane until midnight with a two left until 6 a.m. before 1st to 9th. Right lane till 6. Entrance ramp to the northbound Tri-State blocked between midnight and 6 a.m. A detour will be posted. Stevenson, both ways on I-55. Right at Cass, left lane blocked now until 8 a.m. I-55 through Will County. Headed on the southbound side, exit ramp to westbound I-80 closed between 1 and 5 a.m. Detour posted. Get traffic and weather together on the 8th News Radio. 1059 WBBM.
13: WBBM AccuWeather. Dry conditions continue overnight with some clouds at times and a low of 55, but it's looking like a nice weekend in store with some sun on Saturday and a high close to 70 as some of the edge comes off that recent chill, with Saturday night bringing a mostly clear sky. Look for a low of 53. I'm AccuWeather meteorologist LaTroy Thornton.
2: The Chicago area has been hit by several severe storms in recent months, causing concern about how trees in the area are holding up.
14: I love to tell homeowners it's a good time of the year to become acquainted with your landscape.
19: David Horvath is a sales arborist with Davey Tree Expert Company. He says trees may have suffered a lot of damage that you have to look for.
14: Things that we're looking for right now, since we had those big storms, leaves that are just brown and crispy, that's likely a result of a limb that broke, you know, a little over a month ago and is just hung up in that tree. And that's a really good time to call that arborist, to have them come out, assess it, and see if there is a need to prune, possibly take out limbs that were damaged.
20: David, I'm walking through Grant Park here in downtown Chicago right now, and I'm looking at some trees that look like they have been through a lot. Some of them have lost a lot of limbs. It looks like some of them have had the limbs removed. So you can see the evidence here.
14: Yeah, it's like they were in a boxing match. You know, they were really sent through the ringer, some of these trees. And unfortunately, right, we lost some beautiful trees.
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2: And the Prime Minister of Nepal says the recent flooding in his country could have more consequences.
21: Nepal's Prime Minister Birendra Shah told the UN General Assembly Thursday night that his country's deadly flood in August is a reminder that the world is warming.
22: It was a warning to the world, and I ask you today, have you really heard that warning?
21: Scientists say Nepal spews just a small fraction of heat-trapping gases than the U.S. Former U.S. Vice President Al Gore, a leading voice on climate change, says the Earth is in trouble, but the use of solar has overtaken coal in the U.S. and China.
23: The fossil fuel industry is now forcing the world to see energy security and climate security not as two separate issues, not as issues that are in conflict one with the other, but as the exact same issue combined. And both issues have the same solution.
21: I'm Donna Warder.
2: A legendary band is going back to its Irish roots.
24: U2 went back to school. Paul Hewson, now known as Bono, David Evans, known as The Edge, and Adam Clayton got their band together, then known as Feedback, 50 years ago at Mount Temple Comprehensive School in Dublin. They return for a surprise class in rock and roll.
25: This is going to be our new rock and roll 45. That's 45 as in 45 revolutions per minute. And how many revolutions can we have in 2.5 minutes? 112.5.
24: Bono even got in a math question. He pointed to the science classrooms and said, "We escaped the lab. How's your experiment going for you?" Bono paid tribute to teachers and the wider community around this rock and roll high school. U2 has a new album, Carnival de Luce. I'm Ed Donahue.
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4: Anthropic says its artificial intelligence, known as Claude, has discovered a new enzyme system it's comparing to the CRISPR gene editing system. The company says it took nearly 1,000 AI agents 21 hours to make the discovery. It's unclear whether that they found will have any practical applications just yet, but it could expand the tools available to modify the DNA of living organisms. And Taylor Swift is out with new music, The Life of a Showgirl, The Encore. It's an extended version of her 2025 album with 4 new tracks. Those include the single Patient Zero, as well as Cleveland, Pink Clouding, and Babylon. And now it's time for sports with Rick Gregg.
5: Still no Caleb Williams, still no Tyson Bagent at Bears practice on Friday at Halas Hall. Bagent did return to the building as he moves through concussion protocol, and Caleb's been there working on his tender hamstring, but they can't do anything of consequence on the field, and so Case Keenum remains in line to start on Monday night against the Eagles. And if he does start, well, it'll be memorable, offensive coordinator Press Taylor.
6: Yeah, I mean, I think it's just a cool story in terms of football stories and, you know, a guy that's stuck with it for a long time and, you know, had a lot of success in this league and now an opportunity potentially to play for another franchise. I think he's played for quite a few teams, so I think it's pretty cool for him if he gets an opportunity to go out and play for us.
5: Running back Kyle Manungai returned to practice in full, and quarterback Tyrique Stevenson was there in limited fashion, but kicker Cairo Santos still has not practiced this week with a hip problem. We'll see if he goes on Saturday. Houston receiver Nico Collins is out on Sunday. Rams receiver Puka Nacua is doubtful. Illinois football visits number 7 Ohio State in the morning. Third-ranked Notre Dame visits Purdue. A game we'll have on 780 a.m. at noon. All news continues on 105.9 FM during the game. Northern Illinois meets Georgia State in Atlanta, too. Alex Bregman went 0-for-4 in his return to the Cubs lineup. Hit by a foul ball in the cheek on Sunday. He came back Friday, broken bones and all. There will be no game on Saturday. The Cubs and Red Sox will instead finish their season at Tropicana Field in St. Petersburg, Florida, home of the Rays, on Sunday afternoon. That's because of the nor'easter that'll dump all sorts of rain on Massachusetts this weekend. Horrible day for the American side at the President's Cup at Medina. The international side has taken the lead in the tournament, day 3 on Saturday. With sports at 16 and 46 past each hour, Rick Gregg, News Radio 105.9 WBBM.
7: Traffic and weather together on the 8th. I'm Abby Ryan. Bishop Ford outbound before the Steel Bridge past Sibley. You've got the 2 right lanes blocked now through 6 a.m. on Monday with a weekend-long project. Tri-State northbound 75th to the Hinsdale Oasis. 2 right until midnight with a 3 right until 6 a.m. Head I-290. It is the left lane from midnight to 6 a.m. Exit ramp to outbound I-290 and the entrance ramp from the eastbound side of 88 closed between midnight and 6 a.m. Irving Park to Balmoral, you've got 3 left lanes blocked till 1 a.m. with a 4 left until 5 a.m. I-90 to Toohey, it's the 3 right until 5 a.m. at the Toohey Toll Plaza. All open road tolling lanes closed between midnight and 4 a.m. before the Waukegan Toll Plaza. It's the 2 left until 11 p.m., 3 right until 6 a.m. Get traffic and weather together on the 8th. 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

0: It's a lovely weekend. No major issues, no rain, no layering strategy. Tonight, though, falls to right around 55 degrees. That's the average. A couple of us, a little bit chillier. We're talking Waukegan here. That's actually falling in the 49 degree mark, making it winning the lowest temperature at this moment. I haven't seen that temperature in a while, but it's still 61 degrees. Downtown Chicago, if you're thinking about Saturday or Sunday, both unseasonably warm for the end of September. We're talking 70 degrees. The former head of a Michigan credit union wishes she'd never heard of artificial intelligence.
1: Last month, President Trump declared the renaming of Canada's Lake Ontario to Lake America. 2 weeks ago, Jane Smith posted an AI-generated picture of herself and three family members wearing Lake America sweatshirts, not as a political statement.
2: We were kind of poking fun at the fact that one of the Great Lakes' names were getting changed.
1: Smith's employer, Family First Credit Union, didn't get the joke, and she's been fired, telling ABC 12 in Flint, Michigan.
2: The AI can be dangerous in the fact that it can make people think something's real that's not.
1: Jim Ryan, ABC News.
0: And an advocacy group is standing up for residents on Chicago's Northwest Side by giving them a place to sit down.
3: The Northwest Neighborhood Alliance built and installed wooden benches at two bus stops in Ukrainian Village earlier this month. The organization did not get permission for the seating, but did grab the attention of Alderman Daniel Espada's office. The Sun-Times reports the First Ward is planning on replacing the benches with decorative ones that are up to city code. Sam Kovnar, head of the alliance, tells the paper he's hoping the city will work with his ragtag group to help identify other locations in need of places to sit. Nancy Hardy, News Radio 105.9 WBBM.
0: And the fast food giant that was Kentucky Fried Chicken is opening a new restaurant to test ideas as it faces increasing competition.
4: It's finger-licking good.
5: KFC is trying something new in the U.S. market as the venerable chain takes a licking from rivals like Raising Cane's and Wingstop. The Kentucky-born brand just opened a restaurant in McKinney, Texas that will serve as a test lab offering a more automated experience, breakfast, table service, boba refreshers, milkshakes, and new menu items like fried green beans. A company spokesman says beverages became more of a focus because research indicated that younger consumers often decide where to eat based on drink selections. Sales at KFC are strong in international markets. A new branch opens somewhere in the world every 3.5 hours. But their share of fast food chicken sales in the U.S. fell from 20% in 2015 to 8% last year. I'm Jennifer King.
0: Bloomberg Business is coming up next.
6: Hey, it's Jen Hatmaker. 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
4: Iranian negotiators proposing a seven-day plan to end the war with the U.S., reopen the Strait of Hormuz, and resume nuclear talks. Now, there's no word on a U.S. response, but Wall Street seemed to like it, with stocks shooting higher and oil ending lower. At the close, the Dow was up 479 points, a 1% gain. The NASDAQ adding 129, the S&P up 39, both half a percent higher, and oil back down to around $92 a barrel. But with a gauge of consumer sentiment shooting higher on worries about inflation, the yield on 30-year government bonds rose to fresh multi-year highs, topping 5.5%. With Google's Gemini, OpenAI's ChatGPT, and Meta's new AI agent Muse, Microsoft will no longer make a co-pilot just for personal use. Instead, it'll merge its consumer and business versions into one and focus on corporate customers. And just in time for Halloween, the folks who make Hidden Valley Ranch are out with a black-colored, spooky ranch dressing. With business at 23 and 53, from the Bloomberg Newsroom, Tom Busby, News Radio 105.9 WBBM.
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20: Traffic and weather together on the 8th. I'm Abby Ryan. Eastbound I-80, center to Chicago Street. It's the right lane block now through 8 a.m. Westbound I-80 past I-355. It's the right lane block till 11 p.m., then the two right till 7 a.m. Larkin to I-55, the right lane blocked now through 10 a.m. Route 53 northbound ran to Lake Hook Road, left lane till 9 a.m. 355 southbound, Veterans Memorial Toll Road past I-55 to before before 127th, left lane till 11, and then the two left till 4 a.m. Spring Creek Toll Plaza to I-80. It's the two left until 7 a.m. on Monday. Weekend-long project. Northbound 355 past 159th to Archer. Right lane blocked until 7 p.m. Saturday night past 127th. It is the left lane till midnight with the two left until 4 a.m. Get traffic and weather together on the 8th News Radio 105.9 WBBM.
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21: This is Haley Hansen. Nearly a dozen current or former officials of South Suburban Fort Heights are charged with using municipal funds on exorbitant spending excursions.
3: This is Nancy Hardy, a federal prosecutor accused of misconduct in the Broadview 6 case. He is finally speaking out.
22: From ABC News, I'm Dave Packer. Millions bracing for a nor'easter bearing down on the East Coast, bringing heavy rain and strong winds. Could cause power outages and major flight disruptions. New York City's Metropolitan Transit Authority and Prep Mode MTA Chair and CEO Jano Lieber.
23: They're clearing the drains, the vents, the catch basins, checking emergency generators in case of power outages.
22: States of emergency declared in New York and New Jersey. In the New York City area, they're bracing. Mayor Zoran Mamdani.
24: Look out for one another and stay safe, New York.
22: ABC meteorologist Lee Gobler.
25: Rainfall amounts, they're going to go from 2 to 4 inches of rain. Locally, we can get up to a half foot of rainfall. Coastal flood alerts from the mid-Atlantic into the northeast. Also, high wind warnings as well. And these waves are going to feast on our area beaches, really chewing them up with 12 to 14 foot waves. There are 25 footers offshore.
22: The Chinese president wrapped up a state visit with a tour of the National Archives Friday alongside President Trump. Meanwhile, new insight on talks with President Xi during his visit. ABC's Karen Travers.
26: The president was asked at the archives if he discussed with President Xi the war with Iran. He said, we did. He didn't say any more about it in terms of what details and how that conversation went. He was asked if he thought there'd be progress in the Strait of Hormuz, and the president said, I think we're going to do great. Now, it's notable, the president has not mentioned Iran in his public comments during the state visit. That was the first time he even acknowledged it.
22: One of New Jersey's top Democrats, Dale Caldwell, is leaving office following growing calls for his resignation from Governor Mikey Sherrill Friday.
27: I gave the lieutenant governor until today to resign. He submitted his resignation to me this afternoon, which I accepted.
22: This after what Sherrill calls an impartial and fair investigation into allegations of Caldwell's allegedly inappropriate behavior with staffers, including sexual harassment, which he denies. You're listening to ABC News.
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22: A historic visit for Pope Leo in the streets of Paris. ABC's Tom-Sophie Burridge.
30: He's been touring the inside of that cathedral, newly refurbished, of course, after that terrible fire a few years ago. And actually, he paid tribute to the firefighters who saved the cathedral during that terrible moment, but also the craftsmen and women who helped restore the cathedral. They've done an absolutely incredible job. The light inside there, the finishing touches, everything about it is absolutely magnificent.
22: ABC's Tom-Sophie Burridge at Notre Dame. The former head of a Michigan-based company taking heat for an AI-generated photo after it caused her to lose her job.
1: Last month, President Trump declared the renaming of Canada's Lake Ontario to Lake America. 2 weeks ago, Jane Smith posted an AI-generated picture of herself and three family members wearing Lake America sweatshirts, not as a political statement.
4: We were kind of poking fun at the fact that one of the Great Lakes' names were getting changed.
1: Smith's employer, Family First Credit Union, didn't get the joke, and she's been fired, telling ABC 12 in Flint, Michigan.
4: The AI can be dangerous in the fact that it can make people think something's real that's not.
1: Jim Ryan, ABC News.
5: For the first time since January 2025, mortgage rates have hit 7%, a likely impact from the rapidly changing bond market, where the 10-year U.S. Treasury yield closed Friday at a 19-year high. The result? Some would-be sellers might be holding on to their homes to try to lock in their cheaper rates rather than risk a higher cost on a newer mortgage. Dave Packer, ABC News.
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14: 12:03, Friday afternoon, September 25th. Good afternoon. Thanks for joining us. I'm Rob Hart. 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Cubs fans, White Sox fans, finally have something to celebrate together. We'll talk about that in our next segment. But first, the GLP-1 revolution is moving far beyond weight loss. It's reshaping restaurant menus, consumer spending, workplace benefits, and even social attitudes. Joining us to unpack it all is Bruce Japsen, healthcare writer with Forbes in Chicago. Bruce, thank you for joining us today. And this is a conversation, Bruce, that really could probably last 3 hours if we talk about all of the impact that GLP-1 drugs have had on business and on society and on our attitudes towards physical fitness. I mean, I think it's a good jumping off point for this conversation, Bruce, is Governor Pritzker's disclosure this week that he has been on a GLP-1 medication. He'll have to take it for the rest of his life, but he's lost 80 pounds since he began.
7: Yeah, it's not. It's interesting because about a year ago or last year, Kaiser Family Foundation, KFF, they're known as now, they had a report, the study that about one in eight American adults, that's 12%, reported that they were currently taking or had ever taken a GLP-1 receptor antagonists like Ozempic, Wegovy, Mounjaro, Zepbound, et cetera, et cetera. And so when I saw that study, I was like, are you kidding me? Because then you look and you say, okay, you look across the table at you know, a dinner party or in a restaurant or walk down the street, 1 in 8, that's a lot of people. And so you're seeing that certainly it is. Given what we're going to be going through now, I mean, most folks are going to be, if they have employer health insurance coverage, they're going to open up their benefits this year, and they're going to wonder if they're covered. Well, the interesting thing there is for diabetes, so if you have type 1 diabetes and your physician prescribes one of these for that because it does help you lose weight, which is a good thing if you're diabetic, they'll be covered. But if you're just going to try to get coverage for these medications from your employer, you're going to find this open enrollment season that they're not covered. And I can tell you why that is, because as we know, these are not, they're not cheap. I mean, we're talking a typical medication, $900 to $1,400, which is the full retail price. Now, if you do have insurance coverage, it might be, I don't know, $25, $50, $100 a month. It all depends on the copay structure. But for some reason, I'm not saying this fad is going away, but the employers that are stopping coverage of these are saying it's because a high number of people that get on them stop taking them. So they don't, and it's not, and are the employers saying, you know what, we're not covering this because it's expensive? Certainly. But one of the big reasons is because they don't want to make the investment in covering these things, even for a few months, because they're so expensive. People aren't going to stay on them. So that's definitely something to watch, because there certainly must be side effects or reasons that people, I mean, you are injecting yourself. It's not as easy as taking a pill, although there are pill versions.
14: Bruce Japsen, healthcare writer for Forbes in Chicago. Thank you for joining us today on the Noon Business Hour. Coming up, two ballparks, two playoff teams, and one suddenly baseball crazy city.
8: Traffic and weather together on the 8th. I'm Neil Fiorito. The Eden's outbound. You can expect traffic from the junction to Wilson, working up the two right lanes. Work on the Kennedy outbound from Irving Park to the Edens and up to two right lanes. Eisenhower inbound, First Avenue to Harlem, work in the two left. Cicero to Costner, work in the right lane. The outbound side of the Ike from the Jane Byrne interchange to Ashland, work in the two left. Work planned on the Stevenson in both directions at Cass in the left lane. You can also expect a lot of traffic on the Bishop Ford outbound. A weekend-long project before the steel bridge to pass Sibley has two right lanes closed until 6 a.m. on Monday. Southwest suburbs, I-80 westbound near 355, working up to two right lanes. The AccuWeather forecast overnight, partly cloudy, low 54. Saturday, partly sunny, nice day. Your high up to 71 degrees. You get traffic and weather together on the 8th on News Radio 105.9 WBBM.
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14: Chicago is officially a baseball town, with the Cubs and White Sox clinching playoff spots within minutes of each other yesterday. Joining us on the Village of Bedford Park business line, reminding you to bring your business home, is Tim Hanlon, founder and CEO of the Verter Group in Chicago. Tim, thank you for joining us today on the Noon Business Hour. And even though officially this is the first time both Chicago teams have made the postseason since 2020, I feel like that deserves an asterisk, because in 2020, that was the socially distant year. That was the year you couldn't go in the clubhouse for the celebration. That was the year you couldn't even go in the ballpark. The White Sox played in Oakland in front of a bunch of cardboard cutouts because of the socially distant playoff series and the rules that were in effect at the time. So let's go back to 2008 and the media environment nearly 20 years ago. Very different compared to this time around.
11: Yeah, there's. I think it's an interesting time to kind of rethink the fandom component of all of this, right? It's a great opportunity for Chicagoans to kind of pick their teams, if you will, and embrace the fact that both of them are officially in the hunt. And I think, you know, the way most of the games are delivered today via media, I mean, social media certainly, right, since then, has just exploded into being, frankly, the first touch point for many fans, especially of a younger generation. So it's not just about watching the games per se. The Cubs are kicking off their game right now, the first game today against the Red Sox. Some crucial games this weekend that people will be, you know, glued to their phones, watching updates and scores. And frankly, I think even what's gone on with Marquee Network, which is Cubs part, you know, half-owned network, and the Chicago Sports channel as well, I think both have benefited tremendously, especially this year, as both teams have been not only competitive, but exciting to watch for different reasons. And you couldn't even last year that was a challenge, because CHSN wasn't even widely available as it was this year.
14: Well, if you go back to 2008, when both the Cubs and the White Sox made the postseason, that was a year when both teams were on Comcast Sportsnet Chicago. That was a year when both teams were on Channel 9. That was a year when the White Sox were on WCIU on TV every now and then. And if you wanted to see the postgame celebration, you either had to be in the ballpark, or you had to find bootleg videos off of TV that were popping up on YouTube and taken down just as quickly. Yesterday, though, Tim, what I noticed was just how shareable the entire celebration was. If you wanted to watch highlights of the clubhouse celebration, if you wanted to hear Munetaka Murakami yell, "I am Japanese," as loud as he could, those clips were available for you on social media within a matter of seconds on the CHSN branded accounts.
11: Yeah, and it's not just the channels, right? It's also the teams themselves. And this is indicative of what's going on in sports generally. I mean, there are literally, you know, teams now of people that are hired by the teams and the leagues themselves, as well as their broadcast partners, to essentially be social media producers, if you will, right? So social media, in many respects, is almost job one in the background to the games that are actually being presented, because there's far more people
30: are going to be affixed to or accessible via their phones than they are going to have the luxury of watching a 2 or 3 hour baseball game on the linear feed on television. So that's the media ecosystem that we're in these days. And all these touch points matter, and they matter very vigorously, especially this weekend when both teams need some wins to kind of truly help their playoff chances.
0: Yeah, this isn't garbage time anymore, where as Will Venable said in one of the shareable videos from the locker room celebration that I saw on social media yesterday afternoon, it's time to lock in after the celebration in Kansas City yesterday.

0: because they're still fighting for first place in the American League Central. But now we move on to where can we find the playoff games on TV? And round one is on Peacock, and that may require another subscription for a baseball fan.
1: Yeah, no doubt. And you also have ESPN in the mix, and you've got the various Fox networks in the mix as well, some of which is broadcast, some of which is cable. This is just indicative of stuff that we've talked about, right? We'll see what happens next year, post-strike or a lockout. But the television part of baseball's presentation absolutely has to be rethought, because it is incredibly difficult and it's enormously expensive, and that's got to change. And unfortunately, the playoffs this year are going to be no exception to that.
0: Well, Tim, as a broadcasting history nerd, I kind of liked when the White Sox would put the CHSN game on Channel 26 on Sunday afternoons, because it reminded me of when 32 used to run Sports Vision on Sunday afternoons back in the 80s. You could watch the White Sox and, you know, watch a rerun of Star Trek already in progress.
1: I'm of a certain age, frankly, when you could actually watch local broadcasts in New York of Yankee and Met games when they were in the playoffs, radio as well. And you had the choice. God forbid we could go back to that choice, because I think that's the local broadcasters should win, too, as these teams win. That's my personal opinion. And by the way, there's money to be made, so I don't think there's a hurdle there economically.
0: Tim Hanlon, founder and CEO of the Verterre Group in Chicago, thank you for joining us today. 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
5: I'm WBBM News Radio political editor Jeff Buckles. The Chicago area is heading into one of the most important election years in recent memory, and WBBM News Radio will be all over the action. From the race for governor to pivotal contests for Congress, local offices, key referendums that will shape the future of our state, our newsroom will deliver comprehensive coverage every step of the way. You'll hear the voices of candidates and voters from every corner of our region and the state, from downtown Chicago to the suburbs, from Rockford to Carbondale. We will take you beyond campaigns speeches to explain what's really at stake.
6: I'm morning news anchor Cisco Cotto. As candidates hit the campaign trail, WBBM reporters will be there inside union halls, school auditoriums, and debate stages. We'll bring you the energy of campaign season, the rallies, the policy debates, and the unexpected moments that define every election. We'll separate fact from fiction and help you understand how national issues are playing out right here at home.
7: This is news anchor Mai Martinez. 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From City Hall to Springfield to Washington, we'll track the power shifts and the decisions that matter most to Illinois voters.
8: This is political analyst Mike Flannery. 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
3: Traffic and weather together on the 8th. I'm Neil Fiorito. Expect a lot of construction on both sides of the Tri-State Tollway through the overnight hours. No intermittent full stops, just various lanes blocked along the way, again, in both directions. The Ronald Reagan Tollway eastbound Winfield Road to Naperville Road, working up to three right lanes. Westbound on I-88 near Naperville Road, working the three right. The Veterans Tollway southbound near 127th, working the two left lanes. Near I-80, work in the two left lanes. The weekend-long closure. Northbound 355 near Archer, working a couple of lanes, and then near 127th, working multiple lanes. Near I-55, working up to two left lanes. Roadwork on 53 northbound from Rand to Lake Cook in the left lane. The AccuWeather forecast, overnight partly cloudy, low 54. Saturday, a nice day, partly sunny, high 71. Get traffic and weather together on the 8th on News Radio 105.9 WBBM.
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4: Lab-grown diamonds are booming, especially among younger consumers, as lower prices and bigger stones challenge long-held ideas about luxury and value. We welcome in Paul Zimnisky, who is an independent diamond industry analyst in New York. Paul, thank you for joining us today. And let's talk a little bit about the growth that we have seen in the lab-grown diamonds space. How is this showing up in the numbers?
5: Yeah, so it's so this battle, I would call it a battle between the man-made diamond and the natural diamond. This continues. It's been going on for 5 years. It really took off, I would say, during the pandemic lockdown. And there's something really interesting going on in the industry right now. So 2 weeks ago, the World Jewelry Federation, it's a highly influential global trade body, they officially designated the term synthetic to describe all machine-manufactured gemstones. And they say it's to protect consumer confidence and, you know, provide clear language for consumers. And then the American Gem Trade Association, the London Diamond Bourse, just adopted a similar policy. So there's this battle going on in the industry what to call the man-made diamond. And a lot of the industry calls it lab-grown diamond. It's not really made in a lab. It's made in a factory or a manufacturing facility. So there's this kind of fight going on within the industry. And it sounds trivial, but it actually does matter because it's a luxury product. And, you know, a name association does impact the way that consumers view products.
4: And a machine-made diamond, to use your parlance, this has been around for a while. But in the beginning, some of those machine-made diamonds were they were made for industrial applications. They were not for fashion purposes.
5: Right. So they started. It was basically invented, I would say, in the 1950s. And ever since, I would say almost all of the, say, abrasive industrial grade, you know, sand grit, you know, mining tools, you know, manufacturing equipment, they use, you know, the synthetic diamond. And it's just been within, I would say, the last 10 years that higher quality man-made diamonds have become available for use in jewelry. And the price has come down precipitously. And I would say there's a correlation. As the price has come down, demand has went up. Proportionately. So the product is really being, you know, driven by a low price diamond alternative. That's what consumers, you know, find appealing about it.
4: And that price difference is substantial, as you point out. The average price of a machine made diamond engagement ring was $4,500 last year, compared to close to $13,000 for a natural diamond ring. Paul, I'm glad I got engaged 16 years ago, because I don't know if I could swing a $13,000 natural engagement ring these days.
5: Yeah, so I would say the average spend for a consumer buying a diamond engagement ring in the U.S. is, say, $5,000. So you can buy like maybe a 3/4 carat or 1 carat natural diamond, but you could buy a 3, 4, even a 5 carat man-made diamond for that price. And that's where you're, you know, certainly seeing consumers, you know, go for that big diamond. I think the problem is they're becoming so ubiquitous. You go to a wedding, everybody's this huge diamond, and people start to assume that it's not a real diamond, right? So there's definitely kind of that, you know, perception at play. And it's going to be interesting to see if that kind of impacts how consumers, you know, view this option going forward.
4: Paul Zimnisky, independent diamond industry analyst in New York. Thank you for joining us today. Still ahead in Entrepreneur Friday, a Chicago woman who turned her passion for holiday decorating has turned it into a thriving business, and she wants to make your house spooky for Halloween.
6: McDonald's is making big changes to reverse a slump in sales and get more people in the door.
7: McDonald's has been contending with a slowdown in growth. In the U.S., a lot of people have just pulled back from going to McDonald's for different reasons.
6: That's Bloomberg restaurant reporter Daniela Sartori, and among those reasons, tough competition from a revamped Burger King, from chicken chains like Chick-fil-A, and of course, inflation making everything cost more.
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10: I'm WBBM News Radio political editor Jeff Buckles. Chicago and Illinois are heading into a pivotal midterm election with decisions that will shape everything from public safety and transit funding to taxes, schools, and the future of downtown. And WBBM News Radio will be everywhere the story unfolds. You'll hear directly from the candidates, the power brokers, and the people most affected, from the neighborhoods of Chicago to the suburbs and across the state. We go beyond the headlines to break down what's really at stake and what it means for you.
11: J.B. Pritzker.
12: People ought to pay attention to who it is actually that's trying to lower costs for them.
13: Darren Bailey.
14: Illinois is less affordable because of J.B. Pritzker.
15: 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As the campaigns ramp up, WBBM reporters are on the ground at community meetings, union halls, and campaign stops across the region. We'll bring you the energy of this political season, the debates over crime and policing, the future of public transit, economic pressure on families, and the direction of leadership in Chicago.
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3: Traffic and weather together on the 8th. I'm Neil Fiorito. A weekend-long closure to expect on the Bishop Ford Freeway outbound near the Steel Bridge to pass Sibley.

0: two right lanes closed until 6 a.m. on Monday. That is the plan. Also, a weekend closure affecting the Veterans Tollway, 355 southbound as you make your way near I-80, and that's two left lanes blocked again until Monday morning. Roadwork to expect in the southwest suburbs on I-80 westbound near 355 in the two right lanes. Construction to expect on the Edens outbound near Wilson in the two right. Kennedy outbound Irving to the junction, work in the two right lanes. Eisenhower coming inbound first to Harlem, work in up to two left lanes, and then from Cicero to Costner, work in the right lane. Outbound Eisenhower from the Janeburn to Ashland, work in the two left lanes. The AccuWeather forecast overnight, partly cloudy, low 54, sunny on Saturday, high 71. Get traffic and weather together, News Radio 105.9 WBBM.
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2: Good afternoon, I'm Rob Hart. The Noon Business Hour continues, sponsored by FinishingChicago.com. The markets are higher, and joining us in studio this afternoon, Tom Hanlon, National Investment Strategist with the U.S. Bank Wealth Management Group. But normally, you hear him talking to us from Minneapolis, but today he's in Sweet Home Chicago. So thank you for joining us on the Noon Business Hour. And once again, it looks like investors are reacting to a little bit of movement downward in the price of oil.
3: Yeah, investors are reacting to some news that perhaps we're getting closer to a resolution in the Iran conflict, which is keeping oil prices down a little bit, and that's flowing through into the markets. It's like the sands through the hourglass, so are the days of our lives. Like the oil through the Strait of Hormuz, so are the days of our financial lives, Rob.
2: And then when it comes to assessing kind of the back and forth, the rhetoric when it comes to maybe there will be a deal to reopen the Strait of Hormuz or not, why do markets react in the way that they do, especially now when we've seen this movie two or three times before?
3: The markets are just reacting to when is oil going to move through into the global economy. So far, we have enough oil for what we need. The concern has been if the strait stays closed and that oil continues to be restricted, maybe that causes a recession in the United States or other countries. So people are going to react to how those stocks are progressing and what the probabilities are for getting that open.
2: And then speaking of things that really cramp down on the cost of living, especially if you're looking for a mortgage. The 10-year yield once again shot past a 5 once again, hitting numbers not seen since 2007. The 30-year bond yield reaching its highest level since 2004. And what is putting pressure on the bond market?
3: Well, we saw good news on the economy, so the bond market's going to react to how well the economy is doing, and then they're pricing in. We had a Fed rate hike on September 16th, and the expectation that the Fed may hike again as early as December this year, and perhaps two more next year. So it's reacting to higher rate hike possibilities and the strong economy that we have.
2: Now, we talk about the bond market in what this means for your mortgage, because even though we talk about what the Fed can do with the overnight borrowing rate, they raised it by a quarter of a percentage point last week, but it's the 10-year yield that really determines what you pay for your 30-year fixed rate mortgage, which that rate is topped 7% again. And why, what makes the bond market so powerful? For those of us who hear about it all the time and discuss what it means for investors, let's kind of zoom out to 50,000 feet. And why is the bond market so powerful? And why does it move equities and the economy to the degree that it does?
3: Well, if you look at the bond market, shorter term bonds, that's the pricing on those shorter term, credits like your credit card interest rates and what have you. As you mentioned, 10-year treasuries, that's going to price in what your mortgage rates are. So 5% treasury, that's translating to a 7% mortgage rate right now that's prevailing in the country. And then if you're an investor, you say, how attractive is that 5% bond yield versus what I can get in terms of total returns in the equity market? So the higher the bond yield, the higher the competition for stocks.
2: And then when it comes to how investors react to movement in the bond market, another thing that we saw this week was some companies suspending or reducing their dividend. And as you mentioned, that could really change investor behavior, especially if the goal of your portfolio is to generate cash.
3: And the good news for investors that are looking for income is bonds are offering income now that you haven't seen for 10 years. The harder side is it's raising the cost for mortgages. But if you're a saver or you're a retiree or you're depending on that income, 5% bond yields are a lot more attractive than the 0 to 1% yields we saw 5 years ago.
2: And then, of course, tech is always the top story. And there was some rotation back into tech because the AI space took its lumps, relatively speaking, for the last month or so. Will that rotation continue?
3: We think there's still that broadening out in the market. The tech's doing well right now as interest rates ran up and people were looking at where can they find growth. But over time, we think you come back to the physical part of the economy that there's so much investment in. AI is not just a digital story. It's a physical story. There's construction. There's financing.

0: there's infrastructure that has to get built. So we still think it's a broader story than just technology and AI.
1: Of course, we'll go in depth on why you shouldn't really make drastic changes based on the political situation coming up on this program. But data centers and data center construction proving to be a bipartisan issue and could very much move races come November. If there is an environment in which states and municipalities really crack down on data center construction, or at the very least throttle it down, what's that going to mean for CapEx spending and construction?
0: Well, it's going to move where you can get the construction made. So this is coming down to local authorities and where you can get the permitting and where you can get the approvals. So that's going to determine where the jobs are and where the investment are. But the investment is going to take place depending on where those approvals are. So it'll just determine where the jobs are and where those tax benefits come from.
1: Tom Hanlon, National Investment Strategist with the U.S. Bank Wealth Management Group. Thank you for joining us today in studio on the Noon Business Hour. Coming up next, an Entrepreneur Friday. 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
1: Accurate with the forecast for the rest of today. Drenching thunderstorms that can produce damaging winds and cause flash flooding.
3: When you're on the go, in the city, or just planning out your day, you need a weather forecast you can rely on. At WBBM News Radio, we understand how quickly things can change in Chicago. Bright and sunny one minute, storm clouds rolling in the next. That's why we bring you traffic and weather together on the 8s every 10 minutes, every day, no matter what. It's not just a forecast. It's a plan for your day.
4: Strong to severe thunderstorms moving through the area. Possibility of tornadoes.
5: Rain and some thunder with some severe weather possible.
6: Stay weather aware. We are expecting thunderstorms to rapidly develop. These storms could be
7: informed of potential weather that's coming.
8: Know what to plan for the rest of the day, what you can and can't do.
9: Gotta get my traffic, gotta get my weather. Is it gonna rain? Is it gonna snow?
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3: 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And when it comes to traffic, we know every minute matters.
12: How are the roads, Neil?
13: A lot of traffic, especially coming into downtown. We'll start with the Eden, just getting to the junction. You're at 50 minutes.
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16: Traffic and weather together on the 8th. I'm Abby Ryan. Kennedy outbound Irving Park to the junction. The two right lanes blocked until 6 a.m. Eisenhower inbound first to Harlem. It is the two left until 6. Cicero to Costner, the right lane till 8. Outbound Eisenhower. Jane Byrne interchange to Ashland, the two left till 6 before 1st to 9th. It's the right lane till 6. Entrance ramp to the northbound Tri-State blocked now through 6 a.m. Detour posted. Stevenson, both ways of I-55 at Cass, left lane till 8. I-55 in Will County on the southbound side. Exit ramp to westbound I-80 blocked between 1 and 5 a.m. with a detour posted. Get traffic and weather together on the 8s, News Radio 105.9 WBBM.
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1: It's Entrepreneur Friday. From Halloween haunts to Christmas wonderlands, one Chicago entrepreneur has spent 25 years turning holiday decorating into a thriving business. We welcome in Kelly Fitzsimons, founder of Light Up Your Holidays in Chicago. Kelly, thank you for joining us on the Noon Business Hour. I know we usually speak at the end of every year, but we're really approaching your prime time.
11: Hello, hello. Happy Halloween and Merry Christmas.
1: And how many appointments do you have on the books already? And believe it or not, Kelly, we are 3 months away from Christmas.
11: We're actually 65 days away from Thanksgiving, and everybody wants the decor up by then for Christmas. But we've already been installing for Halloween for those people who want to surprise their kiddos. Even the teenagers love it. We really create like almost like Hollywood show-stopping displays that are outrageous with animatronics, etc. Super fun.
1: Now, what's really remarkable, and I think since you've been doing this for 25 years, you probably had a front row seat to just the explosive growth in Halloween spend during that time. Because I would imagine in 2000 or 2001, almost all of your business had to exclusively have been Christmas lights. But now you have people with Halloween displays that are just as elaborate, if not more so, than a really big Christmas lighting display.
11: Yep, it's super fun to see because the whole block gets involved, and it's really then becomes a place where the kiddos want to hang out. It's like safety and more celebration, and it's become more elaborate, and we get to reach those high areas with our 40-foot ladders that homeowners don't necessarily want or can't reach. But on top of that, because we do all the decorating, we provide all the decor, like the 8-foot animatronics, we store it all. Everybody wants to celebrate for Halloween, but then they don't have the space. So we come in, we design it, we bring everything, and then we take it away and then help you celebrate and decorate for Christmas too.
1: Now, let me give you an idea of just some of the Halloween displays that are already taking shape in late September within walking distance of my home. There is a Halloween parody of the Dairy Queen that's down the street. There is a skeleton. Every year they have a theme, but like it's a skeleton bar, or maybe it's skeletons crossing the Delaware. Someone has all of the horror movie characters on their front lawn. And was this a social media creation, or was COVID a real turning point where people had very little to do in 2020? So why not spend our vacation money on developing a skeleton army that we can take out every October?
11: Well, definitely COVID changed the landscape of holiday lighting. People realized that they wanted to invest more in their home, decorating their home, having people over. And then, yeah, it's just been an extension of that because people are realizing that it truly is so much fun and it creates so many smiles. So whether you're doing it yourself or hiring a professional, what's really neat is that when you work with us, we talk about the different themes. So it could be like kid friendly with a bunch of lit pumpkins and orange or purple up lights. Or if you really want to freak out your teenagers, we can go kind of creepy. So it really depends on the audience. And what I feel for busy parents and professionals, because they just don't have time to do it all. And so we take it off their plate and yet really customize it for them.
1: And then when you have a consultation with a client about, well, we wanted to have a really cool, memorable Halloween display, and you said it can be family friendly, it can be very scary. How do you game out that scenario? And also, are you aware of local ordinances to make sure that your very scary display is not a public nuisance?
11: Absolutely. We are really cautious about that because we know that it's not just the family that's going to be enjoying it, but it's the entire block. So we're very thoughtful about that in terms of gore or sound. Yeah, people are a little bit more forgiving for the first, you know, it's about 4 weeks that the Halloween display is up. But we really show clients what's possible. So we'll brainstorm about, oh, they're interested in, let's say, ghosts and witches. Well, we will just supersize that design and those ideas and really collaboratively create the ultimate look with the client. So as designers, we really guide that, but it's all catered to the specific home or business and client.
1: Kelly Fitzsimons, founder of Light Up Your Holidays in Chicago. 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That's 312-728-8499. Still to come, keeping politics.

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7: Traffic and weather together on the 8th. I'm Abby Ryan. Outbound Edens Junction to Wilson. You've got the right lane blocked from 11 p.m. until midnight. Kennedy outbound Irving Park to the junction. The right lane blocked 11 p.m. till midnight. Then the 2 right until 6 a.m. Eisenhower inbound I-290 first to Harlem. It's that left lane, 11 p.m. to midnight, and then the 2 left until 6 a.m. Cicero to Costner, right lane block now through 8 a.m. Outbound Eisenhower I-290 from the Jane Byrne interchange to Ashland. You've got the left lane till midnight, then the 2 left till 6 a.m. before 1st to 9th. It is the right lane until 6 a.m. Entrance ramp to the northbound tri-state blocked between midnight and 6 a.m. with a detour posted. WBBM AccuWeather forecast. Overnight, partly cloudy, low 54. Partly sunny later today, high 71. Get traffic and weather together on the 8th on News Radio 105.9 WBBM.
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8: With the midterms just over a month away, politics will dominate the conversation, but don't let the voting booth dictate your investment strategy. 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Mark, thank you for joining us today, and I'll tell you about a conversation I had with a financial planner shortly after the last election in 2024, where he said that most of his phone calls that week following the election

0: were from people who either wanted to completely change around their investment strategy because they were ready to ride that Trump gravy train, or from other clients who wanted to liquidate all of their assets and leave the country. And his job was just to talk both sides down. And chances are a lot of financial planner phone traffic this November will be of the same variety.
1: Absolutely. In fact, that traffic has started even well before the election. People are trying to handicap whether who they think will dominate after the midterms, which party will have control of Congress and so forth. And the problem is that even if you are right in your prediction of how the elections will go, and of course, that's a big if, very few people have a consistently good track record trying to handicap that. But even if you did, it turns out you still wouldn't know what investments to make. And your intro really makes that point. A lot of people have felt like that under Trump, the people on the left thought that Trump would be a disaster for the economy and thus have missed out on the stock market. Just the same was the case in 2020 after Biden won. It turns out that people on the right felt like it was the market was going to be a disaster, and they missed out on the very, very impressive gains during that time. I follow a number of exchange-traded funds and mutual funds that are supposedly investing only in either Democratic-oriented stocks or Republican-oriented stocks, and it turns out that there's no correlation between how they have performed and who is in the White House. And ironically, some of those funds that are own the same stock, both the Republican-oriented and the Democratic-oriented funds, will own the same stock. So it is all a mess, and I just don't even let the politics affect your portfolio decisions.
0: Now, Mark, you're the professional, and I'm just a simple country talk show host. And
1: oh, please.
0: One thing I have learned from doing this show since prior to the 2016 election is that people who are good at making money can make money regardless of who's in the White House and who controls Congress.
1: That's a very good point. The job of an investor is to respond to what is rather than trying to make predictions about things that are almost unpredictable. It turns out that the track record of those who try to predict broad macroeconomic or geopolitical events just simply they're no better than 50-50. And as I said earlier, even if you were better than 50-50, you're still not sure what to invest in to make money from that knowledge.
0: Mark Hulbert, investment columnist for the Wall Street Journal, Barron's, and MarketWatch.com, based in Washington. 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
3: That ecosystem, at least for now, won't include Amazon, which has blocked Muse from its e-commerce site. With business news at 23 and 53 from the Bloomberg Newsroom, Andrew O'Day, News Radio 105.9 WBBM.
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0: Hudson and Oak Park, as well as nutrition education. We have dietitians on staff and benefits access, so helping people sign up for SNAP, RTA rides, and Medicaid.
1: And here we are on a Saturday, and you're very busy.
0: Very busy. We have seen record numbers. Last Saturday, we served 422 households, which is about 1,200 individuals, and it's the most we've ever served in our entire history. A real feeling of scarcity right now, and we're just trying to make sure we have enough so that we can serve the people that are coming.
2: 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Stories of people stepping up and making a real impact. And in neighborhoods across Chicago, the places that bring us together have stories too. Made in Chicago is about the small businesses and the local dreams that shape the streets we live on, providing opportunities and helping our communities grow.
3: It's canning day at Aris Cider House Brewery and Restaurant in Old Irving Park.
4: We have a blush cider, which is our two different types of cherry cider.
3: Aris co-owner Michelle Foyk says everything from canning to keg filling to cider processing is done in-house. And after 3 years of work, Aris opened for business in 2018, becoming the first woman-owned brewery in Illinois. Foyk says they take a culinary approach to cider while still making them easy to drink.
4: One of the things that we like to do is show people that it's an introductory cider. We always want to be able to say, hey, you know those Granny Smith apples that you eat at home? Well, this actually tastes like a Granny Smith apple.
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8: Traffic and weather together on the 8th. I'm Abby Ryan. I-80 headed on the eastbound side, center to Chicago Street. Your right lane blocked now through 8 a.m. Westbound I-80 past I-355. It's the right lane till 11 and then the 2 right until 7 a.m. Larkin to I-55, right lane blocked until 10 a.m. Route 53 northbound ran to Lake Cook Road, left lane till 9. Southbound 355, Veterans Memorial Toll Road past I-55 to before 127th. 2 right until 4 a.m. Spring Creek Toll Plaza to I-80. Got the 2 left blocked with a weekend-long project through Monday. Northbound 355 past 159th to Archer. It is the right lane blocked. Past 127th, you've got the 2 left until 4 a.m. before I-55. It is the 2 left until 7 a.m. Again, a weekend-long project. This goes through Monday. WBBM AccuWeather forecast overnight. Partly cloudy, low 54. Later today, 71. Traffic and weather together on the 8th. 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
2: From ABC News, I'm Dave Packer. Dangerous flooding and storm force winds are creating concern up and down the East Coast, with tens of millions of Americans in the path of that nor'easter. It's striking some areas right now. ABC's Matt Rivers on the Jersey Shore.
3: States of emergency in New York and New Jersey. Authorities on the Jersey Shore urging families to get to higher ground, while business owners race to shore up what they can.
4: You have to make sure that everything that's loose out there is secured.
3: 900 miles of storm warnings from the Outer Banks to Maine as a massive nor'easter crawls up the coast, packing 60-mile-an-hour winds and 12-foot waves.
2: The Supreme Court ruling 6-3 along ideological lines, giving the Trump administration the green light to use a federal citizenship database to verify voters. ABC legal contributor James Sample explains this process is not without issues.
5: Given the number of false positives, meaning the number of actual citizens who are being tagged as non-citizens, who will then have to jump through those hurdles, that's a significant problem and may well lead to some severe disenfranchisement.
2: The ruling comes less than 40 days from the November midterms, but because of a different federal law, voters aren't allowed to be removed from the rolls 90 days before an election. President Trump and China's President Xi Jinping wrapped up their three-day summit in Washington. President Trump says he discussed Iran with the Chinese leader but didn't elaborate. Pope Leo opened his historic four-day trip to France, speaking at UNESCO headquarters about artificial intelligence.
6: Our efforts in this domain must ensure that new technologies remain at the service of the human person rather than becoming yet another instrument of domination and injustice.
2: Later, the Pope visiting the newly reopened Notre Dame Cathedral. The AP reports from a source that Stephen Curry has agreed to a two-year contract extension worth $116 million. You're listening to ABC News.
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2: PepsiCo says they're going to raise the cost of some popular snacks and drinks. ABC's Stephanie Ramos.
9: Bloomberg says prices will rise on bags of Doritos, Ruffles, and Sun Chips, along with some Tostitos salsa and Fritos dips. Some soda prices are also expected to rise, with the changes coming as early as the end of this year or early 2027. Now, the chip increases expected to be in the low to mid single digits and still below where prices were before those cuts.
2: A win for the Trump administration and its effort to classify Anthropic as a supply chain risk. ABC's Mike Dubusky has more.
10: An appeals court has denied an attempt by Anthropic to get its supply chain risk designation dropped. The court's majority opinion says the Pentagon had enough evidence to conclude that the company's artificial intelligence technology had built-in restrictions that could make it unreliable for military operations. It also rejected Anthropic's claims that the decision violated its rights to free speech and due process. In a statement, Anthropic says, "We respectfully disagree with the court's decision and that it's considering all options."
2: Seattle City Council approving a ban on what some refer to as surveillance pricing. The new law prohibits major grocers from using AI and shoppers' personal data to set individualized prices. Shopper Kathy Allen.
11: Oh, man, I don't want them taking my data and telling me I'm going to have to pay more or less.
2: The grocery industry says this could unintentionally restrict loyalty programs. Dave Packer, ABC News.
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2: Thanks for coming along with us. I'm Sarah Herrera. Whatever you've been saving for the weekend, there's a pretty good chance the weather is going to cooperate. We'll have your AccuWeather five-day forecast. That's coming up, but first, let's get you caught up with our top story on News Radio WBBM. Illinois' Attorney General has filed 79 felony counts against South Suburban Village of Ford Heights officials for what he called exorbitant spending excursions. WBBM's Haley Hansen reports.
3: The charges, which include theft of governmental property and official misconduct, were filed after a search warrant was executed at Ford Heights Municipal Hall Thursday. The Attorney General alleges the 11 individuals used municipal funds to pay for airfare and hotel accommodations while on personal vacations at casinos. The group is a mix of current and former elected officials and employees of the village, including former Ford Heights Mayor Annie Coulter. The defendants are scheduled for arraignment on September 30th. Haley Hansen, News Radio 105.9 WBBM.
2: The federal prosecutor at the center of the botched Broadview 6 case is speaking out.
4: Lawyers for Sherry Mecklenburg said the U.S. Attorney's Office told her she could be disciplined or fired if she personally filed anything in the case, so she announced she has retired from the Justice Department. The Sun-Times reports those attorneys say the longtime federal prosecutor owns her mistakes, and they say U.S. Attorney Andrew Boutros directed her back in October to get an expedited transcript of the grand jury proceedings that failed to secure an indictment. Boutros has told federal judge April Perry he received it but doesn't remember reading it and only learned of problems in the case in late April. Judge Perry is set to hear about potential sanctions and prosecutorial misconduct next week. Nancy Hardy, News Radio 105.9 WBBM.
2: A former Bellwood man who's been in jail for 5 years following a murder in Naperville has been convicted of the crime.
5: The incident started with a transaction in a parking lot in Naperville. Then 20-year-old Robert Chapman Jones was buying a gun from 18-year-old Corian Davis and was trying to shortchange him, according to prosecutors. There was a struggle and Davis was shot in the head. Another man Davis was with was shot in the leg. They sped away, so did Chapman Jones. Police only found shell casings and about $100 in the parking lot. Soon after, the wounded men were found by police in Aurora. Corian Davis later died. Chapman Jones was arrested the next day and has been held ever since. A woman he was with, Desiree Gray, who had also been charged with first-degree murder for being present, took a plea deal last year and is serving 12 years. Mike Krauser, News Radio, 105.9 WBBM.
2: A person was taken into custody in Oswego this morning after an hours-long standoff. The incident prompted a shelter-in-place order that temporarily affected homes around the 500 block of Colchester Avenue. Police are describing the incident as a domestic disturbance that later escalated into an armed incident. At one point, they say they heard an armed man yelling in the garage while alleging making threats to shoot officers. Police say a gun did go off. No injuries were reported. The man was taken for a psychological evaluation. And November 3rd is more than just election day. It's decision day for your neighborhood. From the people who represent us to the taxes you pay, your vote dictates what comes next. Get the facts and the analysis you need with Election Central on WBBMNewsRadio.com.
6: Traffic and weather together on the 8th. I'm Neil Fiorito. The Eden's outbound. You can expect traffic from the junction to Wilson working up to two right lanes. Work on the Kennedy outbound from Irving Park to the Eden's and up to two right lanes. Eisenhower inbound, First Avenue to Harlem, work in the two left. Cicero to Costner, work in the right lane. The outbound side of the Ike from the Jane Byrd Interchange to Ashland, work in the two left. Work planned on the Stevenson in both directions at Cass in the left lane. You can also expect a lot of traffic on the Bishop Ford outbound. A weekend-long project before the Steel Bridge to pass Sibley has two right lanes closed until 6 a.m. on Monday. Southwest suburbs, I-80 westbound near 355, working up to two right lanes. The AccuWeather forecast overnight, partly cloudy, low 54. Saturday, partly sunny, nice day. Your high up to 71 degrees. You get traffic and weather together on the 8th on News Radio 105.9 WBBM.
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2: It's 11 minutes past the hour. A new COPPA report details the abuse of a Chicago cop aspiring to be a UFC fighter.
4: Chicago police officer Roberto Rodriguez is facing dismissal after the Civilian Office of Accountability found he sexually assaulted a woman multiple times in 2019. A report obtained by the Chicago Sun-Times describes two incidents, with one ending in the woman being held against her will at Rodriguez's home. When police were called, the Chicago cop refused to open the door, and officers were eventually let in by his father, who lived in the unit downstairs. Rodriguez was handcuffed and questioned, but not arrested. Rodriguez, a professional MMA fighter, remains employed by the department without police powers and now faces termination. Mallory Vorbroker, News Radio 105.9 WBBM.
2: The storms that hit Chicago over the summer are still being felt in the trees.
6: David Horvath is with Davey Tree Expert Company. He says just because a tree did not get knocked down by summer storms or chopped down in the aftermath doesn't mean it's stable.
11: Get out there, inspect those trees. Look for limbs that are, you know, have brown, crispy leaves on them, because they shouldn't have brown, crispy leaves on them right now. They should either have green leaves or leaves that are transitioning to yellow or oranges or reds. That's what we want to see.
12: David, I'm looking at a tree right now that looks like it has had a couple of limbs cut off, and you know, it's really sad. But then again, looks like the limbs that might fall and, you know, crack you on the head have been taken off.
11: Correct. Yep. So it is definitely in a safer position, but still it's still a good time to have that tree assessed. Like I say, I mean, that's a good indicator, like that tree has gone through a stressful event. What things or actions can we do to help that tree recover?
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2: And the Indiana State Commission that regulates utility companies is launching a formal investigation into NIPSCO's response to last month's severe storms. Widespread outages left hundreds of thousands of customers without power for weeks. The review was requested by a consumer advocacy group. And Gorilla Street Furniture on Chicago's northwest side appears to have motivated the city to add proper seating at bus stops.
4: The yellow and blue benches would not be mistaken for city bus benches, which are more robust to stand up to Chicago's weather. The wooden benches were built and installed without permits near Damon and Thomas, as well as Division and Oakley in Ukrainian Village, by members of the Northwest Neighborhood Alliance. The Sun-Times reports Alderman Daniel Espada's office plans to remove and replace them with ones that meet city code. The advocacy group is happy to hear about the First Ward's intentions and voted this week to build three more benches in Humboldt Park next month. Nancy Hardy, News Radio 105.9 WBBM.
2: At least five businesses on the south side were burglarized Friday morning. Police said it happened just after 4 a.m. Four suspects allegedly broke into a business near 48th and Cottage Grove in Bronzeville and took a cash register before driving away in a black SUV. About an hour later, police said suspects reportedly broke the window of a business in the 1500 block of 55th Street in Hyde Park and stole cash. Some of the businesses involved include Sip and Saver in Hyde Park, Sweet Drip on 53rd Street, a French Bakery on 55th, and a Jimmy John's. We'll have your five-day AccuWeather forecast coming up in about a minute.
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2: Time for the AccuWeather 5-day forecast, sponsored by Four Seasons Heating, Air Conditioning, Plumbing, Sewer, and Electric. Here's LaTroy Thornton.
17: The dry stretch that started earlier this week looks to continue into at least the midweek period of next week, with the overnight hours bringing a few clouds at times and a low of 55, with a nice weekend in store, starting with a Saturday that brings some sun at times and a high close to 70, with a generally clear night for Saturday night as well. Comfortable conditions continue with a low of 55. And that rolls right on into Sunday with a mix of clouds and sun and another high close to 70. We'll even start to warm up a bit for Monday. It's another nice day to kick off the new week with plenty of sunshine and a high of 75, with a few more clouds around on Tuesday, but still a nice day with warm conditions, high 74. I'm AccuWeather meteorologist LaTroy Thornton.
2: Now it's time for sports. The White Sox picked up a 6-1 win over the Colorado Rockies, and the Cubs finished their doubleheader with Boston on the wrong end of a 2-0 shutout. Now with more sports news, here's Rick Gregg.
18: Still no Caleb Williams, still no Tyson Bagent at Bears practice on Friday at Halas Hall. Bagent did return to the building as he moves through concussion protocol, and Caleb's been there working on his tender hamstring, but they can't do anything of consequence on the field, and so Case Keenum remains in line to start on Monday night against the Eagles. And if he does start, well, it'll be memorable, offensive coordinator Press Taylor.
19: Yeah, I mean, I think it's just a cool story in terms of football stories and, you know, a guy that's stuck with it for a long time and, you know, had a lot of success in this league and now an opportunity potentially to play for another franchise. I think he's played for quite a few teams, so I think it's pretty cool for him if he gets an opportunity to go out and play for us.
18: Running back Kyle Manungai returned to practice in full, and cornerback Tyreek Stevenson was there in limited fashion, but kicker Cairo Santos still has not practiced this week with a hip problem. We'll see if he goes on Saturday. Houston receiver Nico Collins is out on Sunday. Rams receiver Puka Nacua is doubtful. Illinois football visits number 7 Ohio State in the morning. Third-ranked Notre Dame visits Purdue, a game we'll have on 780 a.m. at noon. All news continues on 105.9 FM during the game. Northern Illinois meets Georgia State in Atlanta, too. Alex Bregman went 0-for-4 in his return to the Cubs lineup, hit by a foul ball in the cheek on Sunday. He came back Friday, broken bones and all. There will be no game on Saturday. The Cubs and Red Sox will instead finish their season at Tropicana Field in St. Petersburg, Florida, home of the Rays, on Sunday afternoon. That's because of the nor'easter that'll dump all sorts of rain on Massachusetts this weekend. Horrible day for the American side of the President's Cup at Medina. The international side has taken the lead in the tournament. Day 3 on Saturday. With sports at 16 and 46 past each hour, Rick Gregg, News Radio 105.9 WBBM.
6: Traffic and weather together on the 8th. I'm Neil Fiorito. Expect a lot of construction on both sides of the Tri-State Tollway through the overnight hours. No intermittent full stops, just various lanes blocked along the way, again, in both directions. The Ronald Reagan Tollway eastbound Winfield Road to Naperville Road, working up to three right lanes. Westbound on I-88 near Naperville Road, working the three right. The Veterans Tollway southbound near 127th, working the two left lanes. Near I-80, work in the two left lanes. The weekend-long closure. Northbound 355 near Archer, working a couple of lanes, and then near 127th, working multiple lanes. Near I-55, working up to two left lanes. Roadwork on 53 northbound from Rand to Lake Cook in the left lane. The AccuWeather forecast. Overnight, partly cloudy, low 54. Saturday, a nice day, partly sunny, high 71. Get traffic and weather together on the 8th on News Radio 105.9 WBBM.
2: Our top story this hour, Chicago City Council delayed a vote on a $2.5 billion deal to transfer the remaining 57 years of the city's 75-year parking meter lease to a New York-based investment firm. We'll have much more on this story coming up in about 10 minutes. Now it's time for Innovation Minute.
20: 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One panel will feature Sandy Castrell of IC Stars, Stephen Wroblewski of Accenture, Randy Nornes of Aon, Tapi Sadiku of McDonald's, and John Morgan of Capital One. They'll explore how technology and AI are transforming the workplace. Another panel will feature Megan McCann of McCann Partners, Kevin Rooney of West Monroe, Alyssa Westring of DePaul University, and Kevin Lurk, a tech executive and SIM Chicago board member. Join us to explore how you can effectively balance tech and human skills to become a complete innovator. I'm Tom Kaczmarski for News Radio 105.9 WBBM.
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17: Iranian negotiators proposing a seven-day plan to end the war with the U.S., reopen the Strait of Hormuz, and resume nuclear talks. Now, there's no word on a U.S. response, but Wall Street seemed to like it, with stocks shooting higher and oil ending lower. At the close, the Dow was up 479 points, a 1% gain. The NASDAQ adding 129, the S&P up 39, both half a percent higher, and oil back down to around $92 a barrel. But with a gauge of consumer sentiment shooting higher on worries about inflation, the yield on 30-year government bonds rose to fresh multi-year highs, topping 5.5%. With Google's Gemini, OpenAI's ChatGPT, and Meta's new AI agent Muse, Microsoft will no longer make a co-pilot just for personal use. Instead, it'll merge its consumer and business versions into one and focus on corporate customers. And just in time for Halloween, the folks who make Hidden Valley Ranch are out with a black-colored, spooky ranch dressing. With business at 23 and 53, from the Bloomberg Newsroom, Tom Busby, News Radio 105.9 WBBM.
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23: I'm WBBM News Radio political editor Jeff Buckles. The Chicago area is heading into one of the most important election years in recent memory, and WBBM News Radio will be all over the action. From the race for governor to pivotal contests for Congress, local offices, key referendums that will shape the future of our state, our newsroom will deliver comprehensive coverage every step of the way. You'll hear the voices of candidates and voters from every corner of our region and the state, from downtown Chicago to the suburbs, from Rockford to Carbondale. We will take you beyond campaign speeches to explain what's really at stake.
24: I'm morning news anchor Cisco Cotto. As candidates hit the campaign trail, WBBM reporters will be there inside union halls, school auditoriums, and debate stages. We'll bring you the energy of campaign season, the rallies, the policy debates, and the unexpected moments that define every election. We'll separate fact from fiction and help you understand how national issues are playing out right here at home.
25: This is news anchor Mai Martinez. In the months leading up to Election Day, our team will provide in-depth profiles of candidates, exclusive one-on-one one-on-one interviews and expert analysis that puts each race in perspective. When the political ads start rolling, WBBM will cut through the noise, giving you clear explanations of what's true, what's spin, and how it affects you. From City Hall to Springfield to Washington, we'll track the power shifts and the decisions that matter most to Illinois voters.

0: This is political analyst Mike Flannery. On election night 2026, WBBM News Radio will be your go-to source for live coverage the moment the polls close. You'll hear results as they come in, reaction from campaign headquarters, and insight from our team of veteran political analysts. 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
2: I'm WBBM News Radio political editor Jeff Buckles. Chicago and Illinois are heading into a pivotal midterm election with decisions that will shape everything from public safety and transit funding to taxes, schools, and the future of downtown. And WBBM News Radio will be everywhere the story unfolds. You'll hear directly from the candidates, the power brokers, and the people most affected, from the neighborhoods of Chicago to the suburbs and across the state. We go beyond the headlines to break down what's really at stake and what it means for you.
3: J.B. Pritzker.
4: People ought to pay attention to who it is actually that's trying to lower costs for them.
3: Darren Bailey.
5: Illinois is less affordable because of J.B. Pritzker.
6: 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As the campaigns ramp up, WBBM reporters are on the ground at community meetings, union halls, and campaign stops across the region. We'll bring you the energy of this political season, the debates over crime and policing, the future of public transit, economic pressure on families, and the direction of leadership in Chicago.
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1: 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All day, all night. WBBM Chicago.
12: Traffic and weather together on the 8s. I'm Neil Fiorito. A weekend-long closure to expect on the Bishop Ford Freeway outbound near the Steel Bridge to pass Sibley. Two right lanes closed until 6 a.m. on Monday. That is the plan. Also a weekend closure affecting the Veterans Tollway, 355 southbound as you make your way near I-80, and that's two left lanes blocked again until Monday morning. Road work to expect in the southwest suburbs on I-80 westbound near 355 in the two right lanes. Construction to expect on the Edens outbound near Wilson in the two right. Kennedy outbound Irving to the junction work in the two right lanes. Eisenhower coming inbound first to Harlem, work in up to two left lanes, and then from Cicero to Costner, work in the right lane. Up on Eisenhower from the Janeburn to Ashland, work in the two left lanes. The AccuWeather forecast overnight, partly cloudy, low 54, sunny on Saturday, high 71. Get traffic and weather together, News Radio 105.9 WBBM.
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13: Thanks for coming along with us. I'm Sarah Herrera, and these are the top stories on News Radio WBBM.
14: I'm Mallory Vorbroker. City aldermen hit the pause button on new ownership for Chicago's parking meter system.
13: A local prosecutor signs a fiery resignation letter over the Broadview 6 incident. And a nor'easter storm is settling over the mid-Atlantic coast. Plus,
9: this is Haley Hansen. A man has been taken for a psych evaluation following a domestic disturbance turned shelter in place in the far southwest suburbs.
13: WBBM Sports, if one Chicago team isn't playing, just wait a few hours. Baseball, hockey, and football are all on the calendar over the next few days. WBBM Business. Wall Street ended Friday in the green, but investors aren't exactly putting their feet up. Next week's jobs and inflation reports could offer new clues about interest rates. Chicago City Council delays a decision on the parking meter sale. WBBM's Mallory Vorbroker reports.
14: Chicago aldermen were expected to vote on a measure authorizing the transfer of ownership of the city's parking meters to Stone Peak Partners in a special meeting held at City Hall. However, the vote was blocked. A procedural move, says downtown alderman Bill Conway.
15: Frankly, we've negotiated a deal that's going to provide $130 to $140 million of value to taxpayers in present value terms. So this procedural move, it's not really clear why they did it, but we'll be ready to go to approve it on Tuesday.
14: Under the revised deal, Stone Peak would pay the city $75 million plus 5% of calculated net income for the remainder of the concession. If the meters are sold again, Chicago gets 2% of the sale price. The agreement also requires Stone Peak to sell an airline that carried out deportation flights. Mallory Vorbroker, News Radio 105.9 WBBM.
13: Sherry Mecklenburg, the prosecutor at the center of the Broadview 6 scandal, has retired. The Broadview 6 were six Democratic activists who were indicted on federal conspiracy charges last October following a protest outside an ICE facility in Broadview. The case was dismissed after the U.S. Attorney's Office admitted making mistakes with the grand jury. Mecklenburg's retirement was announced in a court filing yesterday. The filing notes that her retirement allows her to share information about the case without being fired or disciplined. And along the East Coast, large waves are being seen all the way up through New England as a rough storm moves in. ABC News meteorologist Leslie Lopez is in the Scituate, Massachusetts area.
16: We're starting to feel the effects of this nor'easter. It's not only the waves, it's also the wind. 15-foot waves possible, 13 to 15, along with 60-mile-per-hour wind gusts, putting communities like the one behind me here in a vulnerable position. Now, conditions are going to deteriorate through today. This is a long-duration event. We also have multiple high tide cycles, and unfortunately that could also lead to beach erosion and coastal flooding in this New England area as well.
13: The powerful nor'easter is expected to bring coastal flooding, high surf, heavy rain, and strong winds from North Carolina up to New England throughout the weekend. And a win for the Trump administration in its effort to classify Anthropic as supply chain risk. ABC's Mike Dabowski has details.
17: An appeals court has denied an attempt by Anthropic to get its supply chain risk designation dropped. The court's majority opinion says the Pentagon had enough evidence to conclude that the company's artificial intelligence technology had built-in restrictions that could make it unreliable for military operations. It also rejected Anthropic's claims that the decision violated its rights to free speech and due process. In a statement, Anthropic says, "We respectfully disagree with the court's decision and that it's considering all options." Mike Dabowski, ABC News.
13: And in a separate lawsuit, a federal judge ruled against the government's designation, which was made after Anthropic said its artificial intelligence couldn't be used in certain warfare applications. Moving on, the U.S. Supreme Court moved to close the book on the chaotic legal battle in Missouri over a Republican bid to withdraw, or rather redraw, congressional districts ahead of the November election.
18: In an unsigned order with no noted dissent, the court blocked the last-minute push to change the state's congressional map to one that would have likely delivered one extra House seat for Republicans. With 39 days before the midterms, the court said the change would, quote, usher in electoral chaos. The legal whiplash had created confusion and anxiety for state election administrators and voters who've struggled to keep up with their congressional district status and which candidates were running where. Peter Harlamus, ABC News.
13: Closer to home, the Shedd Aquarium continues to investigate the deaths of several beluga whales.
12: The Shedd Aquarium says significant chronic gastrointestinal disease was discovered in 23-year-old Pikachu and 20-year-old Rain and was likely present before the two beluga whales arrived at Shedd. And the Shedd says there were AIDS-associated health changes in Beethoven, a longtime resident of the Shedd Aquarium that was 34 years old. The Shedd says it has not found any evidence of a shared infection, infectious disease, or common environmental factor connecting the deaths of the three beluga whales. Terry Keschner, News Radio 105.9 WBBM.
13: And winter will be here before you know it, and it's a tough time for trees that are still recovering from this summer's storms. David Horfath is an arborist with Davy Tree Expert Company. WBBM asked him if some trees get knocked down more easily because they are non-native trees that should not have been planted in the Chicago soil in the first place.
19: Definitely the better argument is it the appropriate tree for that location? But a lot of the times that the reason trees fail is we forget that there is so much more to a tree that we don't see, and that's what's below ground, is that root system. So we have to keep in mind the activities that we do have great impacts on trees.
13: Horvath says this is an important time of year to inspect trees on your property for broken limbs and to contact an arborist if a damaged tree appears to be in danger.
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25: Traffic and weather together on the 8th. I'm Abby Ryan. Kennedy outbound Irving Park to the junction. The two right lanes blocked until 6 a.m. Eisenhower inbound first to Harlem. It is the two left until 6. Cicero to Costner, the right lane till 8. Outbound Eisenhower. Jane Byrne interchange to Ashland, the two left till 6 before 1st to 9th. It's the right lane till 6. Entrance ramp to the northbound Tri-State blocked now through 6 a.m. Detour posted. Stevenson, both ways of I-55 at Cass, left lane till 8. I-55 in Will County on the southbound side. Exit ramp to westbound I-80 blocked between 1 and 5 a.m. with a detour posted. Get traffic and weather together on the 8th. 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
13: It's time for Stardate.
26: The moon is full today, but it's not just any old full moon. It's the best known of them all, the harvest moon, the subject of books, music, and lots of fall festivals. In centuries past, the harvest moon was much more than a pop culture event. It provided enough light for farmers to harvest their crops well into the night. and at high northern latitudes, it helped out for several nights in a row. Officially, the harvest moon is the full moon that's closest to the fall equinox. That puts it around harvest time, especially at higher latitudes where autumn frosts soon would blanket the night. Without artificial lights to help them out, farmers relied on the moon to add hours to their work time. The moon is bright enough to help for several nights before and after it's full. And thanks to the angle at which it climbs into the sky, for latitudes north of about Milwaukee or Minneapolis, it rises only a few minutes later each night. So farmers in such high northerly climes didn't have to wait around for the moon to rise. They could keep on harvesting through the twilight and into the night. Tonight, the planet Saturn is quite close below the moon at nightfall and stays close throughout the night. It looks like a bright star. Like the full moon, it's about to line up opposite the sun, setting up its own prime viewing time. We'll have more about Saturn and the moon tomorrow. And we have more sky watching tips and much more about our amazing universe in Stardate magazine. Details at stardate.org. For the McDonald Observatory, I'm Billy Henry.
13: And a Scottish grandmother is getting kudos after Guinness World Records announced that her huge achievement is in streaming.
2: In Scotland, sounds of jubilation as Kath Bowie streams herself playing video games.
3: Goodness.
2: The 78-year-old grandmother has set a Guinness World Record for being the oldest female Fortnite streamer. She says her grandson introduced her to the game in 2017 when he was playing. And she's been hooked ever since playing Fortnite's Battle Royale mode. Her username is GrumpyGran1948, but she's anything but, proving she's young at heart. Michelle Franzen, ABC News.
13: And the actor who famously portrayed Star Trek's Mr. Sulu is making a major contribution to a museum that celebrates the contributions and struggles of Japanese Americans.
4: George Takei has written books and a Broadway show about his real-world experiences as a child in a Japanese internment camp during World War II.
5: This country couldn't draw that line between American citizens of Japanese ancestry and the Japanese nation with which we were at war.
4: Now, the Japanese American National Museum announcing a substantial donation from the actor and his husband, Brad Takei, pledging in the future to gift their entire $21 million estate to the museum. Dave Packer, ABC News.
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13: When it rains, it pours, and in musician Ed Sheeran's case, the saying is both literal and figurative. 2 weeks after his tour dropped rapper Macklemore from his lineup and most other openers dropped out, Sheeran is canceling two of his concerts in Massachusetts because of an impending nor'easter. Refunds will be provided to people with tickets. And yodeling fans in Austria have found an unusual practicing location for their sessions, an underground parking garage in the city of Graz. The garage offers acoustic conditions similar to the Alps, and a cultural organization promoting traditional folk music is making use of it. The group has been holding performances and classes in similarly unusual places in an effort to keep the tradition both alive and accessible. And now it's time for sports. Here's Rick Gregg.
0: The Cubs and Red Sox will finish their season in Florida, off the beaten path, but the teams are headed south to St. Pete because of the nor'easter that's washing over Boston this weekend. Tropicana Field, home of the Rays, the spot, first pitch on Sunday at 2:05. Heavy winds already caused a problem in Game 1 of Friday's doubleheader, Craig Counsell.
1: Well, we hit three homers today that didn't go out of the park, so that's offense, that's baseball, though. We should have had six runs on the board. We had three. That's how I saw it.
0: And that wasn't enough. 4-3 Boston in that one. The Cubs got all their runs in the first two innings, then lost the lead and the game. The White Sox will be playing at home this weekend, Colorado in town, as playoff positioning goes down to the wire. The Bears will practice in Lake Forest again on Saturday. Friday's workout did not feature Caleb Williams or Tyson Bagent, so Case Keenum remains QB1 for now. There is time before Monday night's meeting with Philadelphia. On the other side of the ball, Dennis Allen is hoping to keep ramping up pressure on quarterbacks, including the Eagles' Jalen Hurts.
3: It's still a work in progress, but I do feel like we're getting better. I feel like when we do a good job of allowing front and coverage to work together, then we're able to, affect the quarterback. We're not hitting them on every snap, but we're able to affect them. And I think that's really

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5: Traffic and weather together on the 8th. I'm Abby Ryan. Outbound Edens Junction to Wilson. You've got the right lane blocked from 11 p.m. until midnight. Kennedy outbound Irving Park to the junction. The right lane blocked 11 p.m. till midnight. Then the 2 right until 6 a.m. Eisenhower inbound I-290 first to Harlem. It's that left lane 11 p.m. to midnight. And then the 2 left until 6 a.m. Cicero to Costner. Right lane blocked now through 8 a.m. Outbound Eisenhower I-290 from the Jane Byrne interchange to Ashland. You've got the left lane till midnight. Then the 2 left till 6 a.m. before 1st to 9th. It is the right lane until 6 a.m. Entrance ramp to the northbound Tri-State blocked between midnight and 6 a.m. with a detour posted. WBBM AccuWeather forecast. Overnight, partly cloudy, low 54. Partly sunny later today, high 71. Get traffic and weather together on the 8th on News Radio 105.9 WBBM.
6: The Army is reportedly assessing plans to shift military equipment and personnel to the U.S. Southern Command by the end of the year. U.S. officials say the planning is part of an ongoing preparation related to potential military action involving Cuba. CBS first reported the news after reviewing an internal Army message. At this point, there are no specifics about where the forces could be sent or what operation they would support. And the big island of Hawaii is hunkering down as a hurricane approaches.
7: The National Hurricane Center says Nolo strengthened into a hurricane on Thursday and is expected to intensify, making a turn towards Hawaii's Big Island. Residents there are preparing for the possibility of catastrophic flooding. Warning coordination meteorologist at NOAA, John Bravender, says Nolo could bring up to 35 inches of rain,
8: which would be catastrophic by itself. But this is also falling on top of numerous rainfall events. We had 30 to 40 inches of rain that fell during Hurricane Lala already caused catastrophic damage. And since then, we've had other tropical remnants come through.
7: The Hurricane Center says parts of Hawaii will likely start experiencing hurricane conditions as early as tonight. I'm Lisa Dwyer.
6: Closer to home, a shelter in place was issued early Friday morning in a far southwest suburb after a domestic disturbance escalated to a shot being fired.
9: Oswego police.

0: Police were called to the home on Colchester Drive twice overnight. First, for a verbal fight in which they helped a woman leave. The second time, for a man calling 911 for medical assistance. Once officers returned to the home, the man threatened to shoot them before a gunshot was heard. The Kendall County Special Response and SWAT teams were called to the scene, and after hours of negotiations, the man was taken into custody. Oswego police say no injuries were reported. Haley Hansen, News Radio 105.9 WBBM.
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3: My book club president says reading is, quote, not a competition. Well, I finished the book in one night anyway, so I win, Patty. 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
6: A frightening warning from Bill Gates, co-founder of Microsoft. He told NBC News that artificial intelligence is so powerful right now, it could drive events that could cause a billion deaths, saying, quote, "There's never been a weapon as powerful as the combination of people with ill intent using the latest AI tools." He's urging law enforcement and regulators to set up safeguards and monitor AI. Consumer sentiment this month down to a four-month low on worries about rising inflation. But with Iran proposing a plan to end the war, reopen the Strait of Hormuz, and restart nuclear talks, stocks shot higher. The Dow up 479 points, a nearly 1% gain. The Nasdaq up 129, the S&P up 39, and oil was lower, closing just above $92 a barrel, sending shares of airlines and cruise operators higher. And so many investors want to put money into next Tuesday's initial public stock offering for the smart ring maker Aura. There are four times as many orders for shares as there are shares available. With business at 23 and 53 from the Bloomberg Newsroom, Tom Busby, News Radio 105.9 WBB.
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13: AccuWeather forecast for the rest of today. Drenching thunderstorms that can produce damaging winds and cause flash flooding.
14: When you're on the go, in the city, or just planning out your day, you need a weather forecast you can rely on. At WBBM News Radio, we understand how quickly things can change in Chicago. Bright and sunny one minute, storm clouds rolling in the next. That's why we bring you traffic and weather together on the 8s every 10 minutes, every day, no matter what. It's not just a forecast. It's a plan for your day.
1: Strong to severe thunderstorms moving through the area. Possibility of tornadoes as
2: rain and some thunder with some

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1: Stay weather aware. We are expecting thunderstorms to rapidly develop. These storms could be
2: informed of potential weather that's coming.
3: Know what to plan for the rest of the day, what you can and can't do.
4: Gotta get my traffic, gotta get my weather. Is it gonna rain? Is it gonna snow?
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8: How are the roads, Neil?
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15: Traffic and weather together on the 8th. I'm Abby Ryan. I-80 headed on the eastbound side, center to Chicago Street. Your right lane blocked now through 8 a.m. Westbound I-80 past I-355. It's the right lane till 11 and then the 2 right until 7 a.m. Larkin to I-55, right lane blocked until 10 a.m. Route 53 northbound ran to Lake Cook Road, left lane till 9. Southbound 355, Veterans Memorial Toll Road past I-55 to Bavor 127th. 2 right until 4 a.m. Spring Creek Toll Plaza to I-80. Got the 2 left blocked with a weekend-long project through Monday. Northbound 355 past 159th to Archer. It is the right lane blocked. Past 127th, you've got the 2 left until 4 a.m. before I-55. It is the 2 left until 7 a.m. Again, a weekend-long project. This goes through Monday. WBBM AccuWeather forecast overnight. Partly cloudy, low 54. Later today, 71. Traffic and weather together on the 8th. 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
7: 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Traffic and weather together on the 8s. 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

0: ABC News. I'm Dave Packer. Millions bracing for a nor'easter bearing down on the East Coast, bringing heavy rain and strong winds. Could cause power outages and major flight disruptions. New York City's Metropolitan Transit Authority and Prep Mode MTA Chair and CEO Jano Lieber.
1: They're clearing the drains, the vents, the catch basins, checking emergency generators in case of power outages.
0: States of emergency declared in New York and New Jersey. In the New York City area, they're bracing. Mayor Zoran Mamdani.
2: Look out for one another and stay safe, New York.
0: ABC meteorologist Lee Gobler.
3: Rainfall amounts, they're going to go from 2 to 4 inches of rain. Locally, we can get up to a half foot of rainfall. Coastal flood alerts from the mid-Atlantic into the northeast. Also, high wind warnings as well. And these waves are going to feast on our area beaches, really chewing them up with 12 to 14 foot waves. There are 25 footers offshore.
0: The Chinese president wrapped up a state visit with a tour of the National Archives Friday alongside President Trump. Meanwhile, new insight on talks with President Xi during his visit. ABC's Karen Travers.
4: The president was asked at the archives if he discussed with President Xi the war with Iran. He said, we did. He didn't say any more about it in terms of what details and how that conversation went. He was asked if he thought there'd be progress in the Strait of Hormuz, and the president said, I think we're going to do great. Now, it's notable the president has not mentioned Iran in his public comments during the state visit. That was the first time he even acknowledged it.
0: One of New Jersey's top Democrats, Dale Caldwell, is leaving office following growing calls for his resignation from Governor Mikey Sherrill Friday.
5: I gave the lieutenant governor until today to resign. He submitted his resignation to me this afternoon, which I accepted.
0: This after what Sherrill calls an impartial and fair investigation into allegations of Caldwell's allegedly inappropriate behavior with staffers, including sexual harassment, which he denies. You're listening to ABC News.
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0: A historic visit for Pope Leo in the streets of Paris. ABC's Tom-Sophie Burridge.
8: He's been touring the inside of that cathedral, newly refurbished, of course, after that terrible fire a few years ago. And actually, he paid tribute to the firefighters who saved the cathedral during that terrible moment, but also the craftsmen and women who helped restore the cathedral. They've done an absolutely incredible job. The light inside there, the finishing touches, everything about it is absolutely magnificent.
0: ABC's Tom-Sophie Burridge at Notre Dame. The former head of a Michigan-based company taking heat for an AI-generated photo after it caused her to lose her job.
9: Last month, President Trump declared the renaming of Canada's Lake Ontario to Lake America. 2 weeks ago, Jane Smith posted an AI-generated picture of herself and 3 family members wearing Lake America sweatshirts, not as a political statement.
10: We were kind of poking fun at the fact that one of the Great Lakes' names were getting changed.
9: Smith's employer, Family First Credit Union, didn't get the joke, and she's been fired, telling ABC 12 in Flint, Michigan.
10: The AI can be dangerous in the fact that it can make people think something's real that's not.
9: Jim Ryan, ABC News.
0: For the first time since January 2025, mortgage rates have hit 7%, a likely impact from the rapidly changing bond market, where the 10-year U.S. Treasury yield closed Friday at a 19-year high. The result? Some would-be sellers might be holding on to their homes to try to lock in their cheaper rates rather than risk a higher cost on a newer mortgage. Dave Packer, ABC News.
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12: Thanks for coming along with us. I'm Sarah Herrera. You know those perfect Chicago days we complain we don't get enough of? Well, we've got a couple coming. We'll have your AccuWeather 5-day forecast. That's coming up, but first, let's get you caught up with our top story we're following here at WBBM News Radio. The Chicago City Council deferred and published a deal to transfer ownership of the parking meter system to Stone Peak Partners. In a special meeting Friday, the Finance Committee approved the $2.5 billion agreement. Chicago Alderman Bill Conway says the deal is a win for taxpayers.
13: Considering we started with nothing, the fact that we are able to come to something that, has significant value to taxpayers is great. And something else that we negotiated is, should the parking meters sell again, the city would be entitled 2% of the purchase price.
12: Under the agreement, the city receives $75 million upfront and a 5% cut of net profits from the meters, projected to generate more than $360 million over the next 57 years for pension funds. A guilty verdict has been reached in a 5.5-year-old West Suburban murder case.
14: A Kane County jury has found 46-year-old Rodolfo Madrigal guilty of killing 29-year-old Andrew Contreras in January 2021. The murder happened in Montgomery on a Route 30 ramp. Madrigal drove up to Contreras' car and fired several times with a handgun. A friend of the victim and Contreras' young son were also in the car, but they were not physically injured. It wasn't until more than a year and a half later that the Kane County Major Crimes Task Force and Montgomery Police were able to make a case and prove Madrigal had pulled the trigger. The Kane County State's Attorney's Office says Madrigal faces a minimum of 45 years in prison. Bernie Tafoya, News Radio, 105.9 WBBM.
12: An investigation is continuing at the University of Wisconsin into a disturbing hazing incident.
15: Madison, Wisconsin police received an anonymous tip Wednesday night and went to the Alpha Epsilon Pi fraternity and found 30 partially clothed males in the basement. They were covered in food, condiments, and other liquids. Most of them were 18 years old. Police say several of them had been physically assaulted. Two 20-year-olds were arrested, charged with hazing and disorderly conduct. The University of Wisconsin is also investigating. A spokesperson for the National Office of Alpha Epsilon Pi Fraternity released a statement to WBBM saying hazing is a betrayal of everything that the fraternity stands for and is cooperating with the investigation. Terry Keschner, News Radio 105.9 WBBM.
12: And the Illinois Department of Public Health is reminding everyone to get vaccinated as measles cases across the country increase. So far this year, there has been 23 confirmed cases of the highly contagious disease in the state. Although measles was declared eliminated in the U.S. in 2000, it has experienced a resurgence in recent years due to a drop in national immunization rates. And the latest news delivered right to your inbox. 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
16: Traffic and weather together on the 8th. I'm Neil Fiorito. The Eden's outbound, you can expect traffic from the junction to Wilson, working up the two right lanes. Work on the Kennedy outbound from Irving Park to the Eden's and up to two right lanes. Eisenhower inbound, First Avenue to Harlem, work in the two left. Cicero to Costner, work in the right lane. The outbound side of the Ike from the Jane Byrne interchange to Ashland, work in the two left. Work planned on the Stevenson in both directions at Cass in the left lane. You can also expect a lot of traffic on the Bishop Ford outbound. A weekend-long project before the steel bridge to pass Sibley has two right lanes closed until 6 a.m. on Monday. Southwest suburbs, I-80 westbound near 355, working up to two right lanes. The AccuWeather forecast overnight, partly cloudy, low 54. Saturday, partly sunny, nice day. Your high up to 71 degrees. You get traffic and weather together on the 8th on News Radio 105.9 WBBM.
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12: A couple of men who document their urban adventures on social media want to see criminal charges filed against a security guard at the shuttered Ford City Mall after a pair of violent confrontations earlier this week.
21: The two are so-called urban explorers. They go into abandoned places and shoot videos that are posted on social media sites. In this case, they were outside the closed mall at night, riding scooters and videotaping. A security guard pulls up in a vehicle, grabs something from a back seat, apparently a metal pole, and goes after one of the two.
22: What's up? Hey! Yeah. He just f***ing hit me!
21: In the second incident, the guard drives onto a sidewalk and hits one of the men as he rides the scooter.
22: Yo, what the f*** are you doing, dude? What the f*** are you doing, motherfucker?
21: The videos were posted on a social media account called Decaying Midwest. Mike Krauser, News Radio, 105.9 WBBM.
12: The Obama Presidential Center will be hosting a gathering of Democratic minds this winter.
23: The Obama Foundation announced its 2026 Democracy Forum will be held December 9th through the 11th at the Obama Center. This year's theme is Powering Democracy with Trust. The foundation says the event will welcome leaders, practitioners, and young changemakers from around the world to discuss and examine trust as a social, emotional, cultural, and institutional force that holds democratic life together. The forum will culminate with keynote remarks from former President Obama. Mai Martinez, News Radio 105.9 WBBM.
12: And at least five businesses on Chicago's South Side were burglarized Friday morning. And in some of the incidents, police say burglars left with cash registers and a safe. At least two of the burglaries occurred in Bronzeville and Hyde Park. No one is in custody as police continue their investigation. Stay tuned. We'll have your five-day AccuWeather forecast. It's coming up next.
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12: 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Here's LaTroy Thornton.
26: The dry stretch that started earlier this week looks to continue into at least the midweek period of next week, with the overnight hours bringing a few clouds at times and a low of 55, with a nice weekend in store, starting with a Saturday that brings some sun at times and a high close to 70, with a generally clear night for Saturday night as well. Comfortable conditions continue continue with a low of 53, and that rolls right on into Sunday with a mix of clouds and sun, and another high close to 70. We'll even start to warm up a bit for Monday. It's another nice day to kick off the new week with plenty of sunshine and a high of 75, with a few more clouds around on Tuesday, but still a nice day with warm conditions, high 74. I'm AccuWeather meteorologist LaTroy Thornton.
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1: On Sunday, Alex Bregman took a foul ball right to the cheek, broke several bones in his face. Had it been an inch higher, his vision and his career might have disappeared, but it wasn't. And on Friday afternoon, Bregman returned to the Cubs lineup.
2: The way I look at it now is if I get hit in the face, I'm probably going to get surgery pretty quickly after. If I don't, great, and let's go win some ball games.
1: They did not win the first game of the doubleheader in Boston, 4-3 Bo Sox the final, with Bregman going 0-4 as the designated hitter. They won't win on Saturday because they won't play. Baseball moved the last game of the season to Sunday at the home of Tampa's Rays, Tropicana Field, to avoid a horrible weather forecast in Boston. White Sox manager Will Venable says his team will push for the AL Central title until it's out of reach. No resting on wildcard laurels at home this weekend against the Rockies. Case Keenum continued to run the Bears offense at practice in Lake Forest. No Caleb, no Bagent. But there is another workout on Saturday before the Monday night game with the Eagles. Maybe something changes. And something is up with kicker Cairo Santos, too. He hasn't practiced all week with a hip issue. But the Bears have also yet to sign a backup. College ball, Illinois at number 7, Ohio State in the morning, Northern Illinois getting Georgia State in the afternoon in Atlanta, and number 3, Notre Dame visits Purdue on 780 a.m. starting at noon. All news continues on 105.9 FM during the game. The President's Cup continues at Medina, day 3, the U.S. versus an international squad. With sports at 16 and 46 past each hour, Rick Gregg, News Radio 105.9 WBBM.
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20: 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Traffic and weather together on the 8th. 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
16: Traffic and weather together on the 8th. I'm Neil Fiorito. Expect a lot of construction on both sides of the Tri-State Tollway through the overnight hours. No intermittent full stops, just various lanes blocked along the way. Again, in both directions, the Ronald Reagan Tollway eastbound Winfield Road to Naperville Road, working up the three right lanes. Westbound on I-88 near Naperville Road, working the three right. The Veterans Tollway southbound near 127th, working the two left lanes. Near I-80, work in the two left lanes. The weekend-long closure. Northbound 355 near Archer, working a couple of lanes, and then near 127th, working multiple lanes. Near I-55, working up to two left lanes. Roadwork on 53 northbound from Rand to Lake Cook in the left lane. The AccuWeather forecast, overnight partly cloudy, low 54. Saturday, a nice day, partly sunny, high 71. Get traffic and weather together on the 8th on News Radio 105.9 WBBM.
12: Our top story this hour, from Philadelphia to Boston. The East Coast is bracing for heavy rain, flooding, and strong winds brought on by a slow-growing nor'easter. We'll have much more on this story coming up in about 10 minutes. Now it's time for a Healthy Minute.
7: You may not have heard of peripheral artery disease, but if you're over the age of 65, it's something to be aware of. I'm Dr. Khalil Cato from Loyola Medicine with Healthy Minute. Peripheral artery disease is a common circulatory problem affecting blood flow to the legs and feet, particularly in people over 65. 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I'm Dr. Khalil Cato for News Radio 105.9 WBBM.
12: And winter will be here before you know it. Let's not think about that. And it's a tough time for trees that are still recovering from this summer's storms. David Horvath is an arborist with Davey Tree Expert Company.
0: I remember we started the season out with record-breaking rainfall amounts, and then the month later we had record-breaking drought conditions, and then we got wet again, and then we got dry again. And that undulating effect is stressful.
12: Horvath says this is an important time of year to inspect trees on your property for broken limbs and to contact an arborist if a damaged tree appears to be in danger. And Pace celebrated Dolly Day Friday with the launch of a new Little Lending Library program designed to encourage reading, sharing, and connection across the communities Pace serves. Yes, Pace, the transit agency, installs Little Lending Libraries at 6 locations, giving passengers a simple way to take a book, leave a book, and help make reading more accessible for readers of all ages. Dolly Day is observed on September 25th as a playful nod to Parton's song from the movie 9 to 5. And we will have Bloomberg Business with Tom Busby coming up next.
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9: Poly Market, the prediction market, has been laying down odds on bank failures, even for big names like Wells Fargo and Bank of America, which is catching the eye of bank regulators and lawmakers. They're worried that the irresponsible contracts it's putting out and that people are betting on could grow in volume and eventually fuel a real-world run on one of those banks. Iran proposing a plan to end the war, reopen the Strait of Hormuz, and restart nuclear talks. And with that, the Dow shot up nearly 1% today, 479 points. The Nasdaq added 129, the S&P was up 39, and oil down to about $92 a barrel. The Trump administration weighing alternatives to imposing an ill-advised ban on diesel exports to bring prices down from their record highs, giving relief to farmers and truckers. One suggestion, have states eliminate their tax. And the Canadian unit of Kraft teaming up with Canada's Sally soda brand on a beverage that brings together cream soda and Kraft mac and cheese. With business at 23 and 53 from the Bloomberg Newsroom, Tom Busby, News Radio 105.9 WBBM.
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14: I'm WBBM News Radio political editor Jeff Buckles. Chicago and Illinois are heading into a pivotal midterm election with decisions that will shape everything from public safety and transit funding to taxes, schools, and the future of downtown. And WBBM News Radio will be everywhere the story unfolds. You'll hear directly from the candidates, the power brokers, and the people most affected, from the neighborhoods of Chicago to the suburbs and across the state. We go beyond the headlines to break down what's really at stake and what it means for you.
15: J.B. Pritzker.
17: People ought to pay attention to who it is actually that's trying to lower costs for them.
15: Darren Bailey.
18: Illinois is less affordable because of J.B. Pritzker.
22: 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As the campaigns ramp up, WBBM reporters are on the ground at community meetings, union halls, and campaign stops across the region. 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
16: Traffic and weather together on the 8th. I'm Neil Fiorito. A weekend-long closure to expect on the Bishop Ford Freeway outbound near the Steel Bridge to pass Sibley. Two right lanes closed until 6 a.m. on Monday. That is the plan. Also a weekend closure affecting the Veterans Tollway, 355 southbound as you make your way near I-80. And that's two left lanes blocked again until Monday morning. Roadwork to expect in the southwest suburbs on I-80 westbound near 355 in the two right lanes. Construction to expect on the Edens outbound near Wilson in the two right. Kennedy outbound Irving to the junction work in the two right lanes. Eisenhower coming inbound first to Harlem, work in up to two left lanes, and then from Cicero to Costner, work in the right lane. Up on Eisenhower from the Janebird to Ashland, work in the two left lanes. The AccuWeather forecast overnight, partly cloudy, low 54, sunny on Saturday, high 71. Get traffic and weather together, News Radio 105.9 WBBM.
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12: Thanks for coming along with us. I'm Sarah Herrera, and these are the top stories on News Radio WBBM. A nor'easter is expected to batter the East Coast this weekend. Iran says they have drafted a deal to reopen the Strait of Hormuz.
0: I'm Mallory Vorbroker. A Chicago cop still on the force may be fired after the release of a new watchdog report.
12: Plus, your trees may need inspecting. That's after a rough summer. WBBN Sports, the Cubs will finish the regular season somewhere nobody expected, Tampa. Severe weather moves Sunday's Boston game to Florida, with Bears-Eagles waiting for Monday night. WBBN Business, Wall Street heads into the weekend on a high note, but next week could get interesting with jobs and inflation numbers. Coming, AccuWeather says, a rare weekend where Plan A can actually stay Plan A. Saturday is partly sunny, right near 70, with another pleasant day on Sunday. Dangerous flooding and storm force winds are creating concern up and down the East Coast as forecasters warn of a wet weekend for tens of millions of Americans in the path of a nor'easter. ABC's Matt Rivers has more from the Jersey Shore.
1: States of emergency in New York and New Jersey. Authorities on the Jersey Shore urging families to get to higher ground, while business owners race to shore up what they can.
2: We have to make sure that everything that's loose out there is secured.
1: Surfers taking advantage of the conditions, 900 miles of storm warnings from the Outer Banks to Maine as a massive nor'easter crawls up the coast, packing 60-mile-an-hour winds and 12-foot waves.
12: Millions are under warnings with dangerous conditions expected through the weekend. The storm has already led to concert cancellations and changes to the Red Sox schedule. In addition, ferry services to Nantucket and Martha's Vineyard are being disrupted. Residents are bracing for power outages and debris as the storm approaches. And security researchers and a person familiar with the incidents say OpenAI's artificial intelligence went rogue and meddled with the websites for the Education Department, the Commerce Department, and the Securities and Exchange Commission this summer without the AI lab's knowledge. The incidents involving the Commerce Department and the SEC were confirmed by OpenAI, which said it was continuing to investigate the situation with the Department of Education. The AI research firm Transluce says OpenAI's technology tried but failed to hack the Education Department's website to gather data from its civil rights office. OpenAI said none of the incidents were breaches, but were examples of its technology behaving in unexpected and concerning ways. Meanwhile, Iranian officials say they have presented a deal to the U.S. through mediators that would reopen the Strait of Hormuz in 7 days.
3: Iran's foreign minister told a group of reporters that the conditions for reopening the strait are, quote, nothing more than the terms included in a temporary agreement President Trump signed back in June. But with President Trump taking a defiant tone about the conflict during his speech to the U.N. General Assembly this week.
4: Do I drive them into hell with no chance of survival and no hope of future greatness or generations?
3: It's unclear if the Trump administration would entertain the terms proposed by Iran, which include lifting the U.S. naval blockade, waiving oil sanctions, and observing a ceasefire that would include Lebanon. Peter Haralambos, ABC News, New York.
12: And a new report from COPPA says a Chicago cop needs to be fired.
0: Alberto Rodriguez, a Chicago police officer, is accused of sexually and physically assaulting a young woman multiple times in 2019. That's according to a civilian Office of Police Accountability report obtained by the Chicago Sun-Times. After allegedly suffering one assault following a dinner with the Chicago cop, the woman describes being held against her will in a separate incident by Rodriguez in his home. When officers arrived, oversight officials say he was handcuffed but not arrested. The report says former Chicago Police Superintendent Larry Snelling agreed with COPPA's findings and Rodriguez now faces termination. Mallory Vorbroker, News Radio 105.9 WBBM.
12: And Illinois Attorney General Kwame Raoul has announced charges against 11 current and former elected officials and employees of the Village of Ford Heights. The suit alleges the individuals participated in a scheme to illegally use municipal funds to pay for airfare, hotel accommodations, and exorbitant spending excursions while on personal vacations at casinos in Las Vegas, Nevada, and Michigan City, Indiana. This comes after investigators from Raoul's criminal division and officers from the Cook County Sheriff's Office executed a search warrant yesterday at Ford Heights Municipal Hall. All of the defendants are scheduled for arraignment on Wednesday. And in other news, the U.S. Supreme Court has rejected a Trump-backed Missouri congressional map for the third time.
5: The Supreme Court has turned away a third attempt to use a new Missouri congressional map backed by President Donald Trump. The decision puts an end to a long-running legal dispute as absentee voting is underway in the midterm elections. The decision leaves in place a Missouri Supreme Court ruling requiring the state to hold the November election using a map adopted in 2022. A new map passed last year was aimed at helping Republicans gain an additional U.S. House seat. It was used in the August primary, but Missouri's top court later ruled that it cannot take effect unless approved in a statewide referendum. I'm Lisa Dwyer.
12: And residents on Hawaii's Big Island are bracing for another potentially life-threatening and catastrophic flooding from Hurricane Nolo. It comes in the aftermath of Hurricane Lala that struck last month. The National Weather Service says Nolo was heading northeast as it approaches Hawaii and could bring 10 to 15 inches of rain and 50-mile-per-hour wind gusts. Meantime, Hurricane Polo is churning off the western coast of Mexico as a Category 5 storm. It's expected to turn toward the Baja California Peninsula, with storm conditions expected to begin Sunday or Monday.
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13: Traffic and weather together on the 8th. I'm Abby Ryan. Kennedy outbound Irving Park to the junction. The two right lanes blocked until 6 a.m. Eisenhower inbound first to Harlem. It is the two left until 6. Cicero to Costner, the right lane till 8. Outbound Eisenhower. Jane Byrne interchange to Ashland, the two left till 6 before 1st to 9th. It's the right lane till 6. Entrance ramp to the northbound Tri-State blocked now through 6 a.m. Detour posted. Stevenson, both ways of I-55 at Cass, left lane till 8. I-55 in Will County on the southbound side. Exit ramp to westbound I-80 blocked between 1 and 5 a.m. with a detour posted. Get traffic and weather together on the 8th. 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
12: The Chicago area has been hit by several severe storms in recent months, causing concern about how trees in the area are holding up.
19: I love to tell homeowners it's a good time of the year to become acquainted with your landscape.
20: David Horvath is a sales arborist with Davey Tree Expert Company. He says trees may have suffered a lot of damage that you have to look for.
19: Things that we're looking for right now, since we had those big storms, leaves that are just brown and crispy, That's likely a result of a limb that broke, you know, a little over a month ago, and it's just hung up in that tree. And that's a really good time to call that arborist, to have them come out, assess it, and see if there is a need to prune, possibly take out limbs that were damaged.
11: David, I'm walking through Grant Park here in downtown Chicago right now, and I'm looking at some trees that look like they have been through a lot. Some of them have lost a lot of limbs. It looks like some of them have had the limbs removed. So you can see the evidence here.
19: Yeah. It's like they were in a boxing match. You know, they were really sent through the ringer, some of these trees. And unfortunately, right, we lost some beautiful trees.
20: Terry Keschner, News Radio 105.9 WBBM.
12: And the Prime Minister of Nepal says the recent flooding in his country could have more consequences.
14: Nepal's Prime Minister Bilendra Shah told the UN General Assembly Thursday night that his country's deadly flood in August is a reminder that the world is warming.
15: It was a warning to the world, and I ask you today, have we really heard that warning?
14: Scientists say Nepal spews just a small fraction of heat-trapping gases than the U.S. Former U.S. Vice President Al Gore, a leading voice on climate change, says the Earth is in trouble, but the use of solar has overtaken coal in the U.S. and China.
17: The fossil fuel industry is now forcing the world to see energy security and climate security not as two separate issues, not as issues that are in conflict one with the other, but as the exact same issue combined. And both issues have the same solution.
14: I'm Donna Warder.
12: A legendary band is going back to its Irish roots.
18: U2 went back to school. Paul Hewson, now known as Bono, David Evans, known as The Edge, and Adam Clayton got their band together, then known as Feedback, 50 years ago at Mount Temple Comprehensive School in Dublin. They return for a surprise class in rock and roll.
21: This is going to be our new rock and roll 45. That's 45 as in 45 revolutions per minute. And how many revolutions can we have in 2.5 minutes? 112.5.
18: Bono even got in a math question. He pointed to the science classrooms and said, "We escaped the lab. How's your experiment going for you?" Bono paid tribute to teachers and the wider community around this rock and roll high school. U2 has a new album, Carnival de Luce. I'm Ed Donahue.
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12: Anthropic says its artificial intelligence, known as Claude, has discovered a new enzyme system it's comparing to the CRISPR gene editing system. The company says it took nearly 1,000 AI agents 21 hours to make the discovery. It's unclear whether that they found will have any practical applications just yet, but it could expand the tools available to modify the DNA of living organisms. And Taylor Swift is out with new music, The Life of a Showgirl, The Encore. It's an extended version of her 2025 album with 4 new tracks. Those include the single Patient Zero, as well as Cleveland, Pink Clouding, and Babylon. And now it's time for sports with Rick Gregg.
24: Still no Caleb Williams, still no Tyson Bagent at Bears practice on Friday at Halas Hall. Bagent did return to the building as he moves through concussion protocol, and Caleb's been there working on his tender hamstring, but they can't do anything of consequence on the field, and so Case Keenum remains in line to start on Monday night against the Eagles. And if he does start, Well, it'll be memorable, offensive coordinator Press Taylor.
0: Yeah, I mean, I think it's just a cool story in terms of football stories and, you know, a guy that's stuck with it for a long time and, you know, had a lot of success in this league and now an opportunity potentially to play for another franchise. I think he's played for quite a few teams, so I think it's pretty cool for him if he gets an opportunity to go out and play for us.
24: Running back Kyle Manungai returned to practice in full, and quarterback Tyreek Stevenson was there in limited fashion, but kicker Cairo Santos still has not practiced this week with a hip problem. We'll see if he goes on Saturday. Houston receiver Nico Collins is out on Sunday. Rams receiver Puka Nacua is doubtful. Illinois football visits number 7 Ohio State in the morning. Third-ranked Notre Dame visits Purdue. A game we'll have on 780 a.m. at noon. All news continues on 105.9 FM during the game. Northern Illinois meets Georgia State in Atlanta, too. Alex Bregman went 0-for-4 in his return to the Cubs lineup. Hit by a foul ball in the cheek on Sunday. He came back Friday, broken bones and all. There will be no game on Saturday. The Cubs and Red Sox will instead finish their season at Tropicana Field in St. Petersburg, Florida, home of the Rays, on Sunday afternoon. That's because of the nor'easter that'll dump all sorts of rain on Massachusetts this weekend. Horrible day for the American side of the President's Cup at Medina. The international side has taken the lead in the tournament. Day 3 on Saturday. With sports at 16 and 46 past each hour, Rick Gregg, News Radio 105.9 WBBM.
1: AccuWeather forecast for the rest of today. Drenching thunderstorms that can produce damaging winds and cause flash flooding.
32: When you're on the go, in the city, or just planning out your day, you need a weather forecast you can rely on. 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
1: Delivering pinpoint updates and expert analysis specific to your neighborhood, your commute, and your weekend plans. From lake effect snow and freezing rain in the winter to sweltering heat and severe storms in the summer, we've got you covered with the latest radar, alerts, and real-time conditions. And when it comes to traffic, we know every minute matters.
2: How are the roads, Neil?
3: Well, a lot of traffic, especially coming into downtown. We'll start with the Eden, just getting to the junction. You're at 50 minutes.
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4: Traffic and weather together on the 8th. I'm Abby Ryan. Outbound Edens Junction to Wilson. You've got the right lane blocked from 11 p.m. until midnight. Kennedy outbound Irving Park to the junction. The right lane blocked 11 p.m. till midnight, then the 2 right until 6 a.m. Eisenhower inbound I-290 first to Harlem. It's that left lane 11 p.m. to midnight, and then the 2 left until 6 a.m. Cicero to Costner, right lane blocked now through 8 a.m. Outbound Eisenhower I-290 from the Jane Byrne interchange to Ashland. You've got the left lane till midnight, then the 2 left till 6 a.m. before 1st to 9th. It is the right lane until 6 a.m. Entrance ramp to the northbound tri-state blocked between midnight and 6 a.m. with a detour posted. WBBM AccuWeather forecast. Overnight, partly cloudy, low 54. Partly sunny later today, high 71. Get traffic and weather together on the 8th on News Radio 105.9 WBBM.
5: The former head of a Michigan credit union wishes she'd never heard of artificial intelligence.
6: Last month, President Trump declared the renaming of Canada's Lake Ontario to Lake America. 2 weeks ago, Jane Smith posted an AI-generated picture of herself and 3 family members wearing Lake America sweatshirts, not as a political statement.
7: We were kind of poking fun at the fact that one of the Great Lakes' names were getting changed.
6: Smith's employer, Family First Credit Union, didn't get the joke, and she's been fired, telling ABC 12 in Flint, Michigan.
7: The AI can be dangerous in the fact that it can make people think something's real that's not.
6: Jim Ryan, ABC News.
5: And an advocacy group is standing up for residents on Chicago's Northwest Side by giving them a place to sit down.
8: The Northwest Neighborhood Alliance built and installed wooden benches at 2 bus stops in Ukrainian Village earlier this month. The organization did not get permission for the seating, but did grab the attention of Alderman Daniel Espada's office. The Sun-Times reports the First Ward is planning on replacing the benches with decorative ones that are up to city code. Sam Kovnar, head of the alliance, tells the paper he's hoping the city will work with his ragtag group to help identify other locations in need of places to sit. Nancy Hardy, News Radio 105.9 WBBM.
5: And the fast food giant that was Kentucky Fried Chicken is opening a new restaurant to test ideas as it faces increasing competition.
9: It's finger looking good.
10: KFC is trying something new in the U.S. market as the venerable chain takes a licking from rivals like Raising Cane's and Wingstop. The Kentucky-born brand just opened a restaurant in McKinney, Texas that will serve as a test lab offering a more automated experience, breakfast, table service, boba refreshers, milkshakes, and new menu items like fried green beans. A company spokesman says beverages became more of a focus because research indicated that younger consumers often decide where to eat based on drink selections. Sales at KFC are strong in international markets. A new branch opens somewhere in the world every 3.5 hours. But their share of fast food chicken sales in the U.S. fell from 20% in 2015 to 8% last year. I'm Jennifer King.
5: Bloomberg Business is coming up next.
11: It's time to get back in.

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2: Iranian negotiators proposing a seven-day plan to end the war with the U.S., reopen the Strait of Hormuz, and resume nuclear talks. Now, there's no word on a U.S. response, but Wall Street seemed to like it, with stocks shooting higher and oil ending lower. At the close, the Dow was up 479 points, a 1% gain. The Nasdaq adding 129, the S&P up 39, both 0.5% higher, and oil back down to around 92 bucks a barrel. But with a gauge of consumer sentiment shooting higher on worries about inflation, the yield on 30-year government bonds rose to fresh multi-year highs, topping 5.5%. With Google's Gemini, OpenAI's ChatGPT, and Meta's new AI agent Muse, Microsoft will no longer make a co-pilot just for personal use. 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And just in time for Halloween, the folks who make Hidden Valley Ranch are out with a black-colored, spooky ranch dressing. With business at 23 and 53, from the Bloomberg Newsroom, Tom Busby, News Radio 105.9 WBBM.
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6: Traffic and weather together on the 8th. I'm Abby Ryan. I-80 headed on the eastbound side, center to Chicago Street. Your right lane blocked now through 8 a.m. Westbound I-80 past I-355. It's the right lane till 11 and then the 2 right until 7 a.m. Larkin to I-55, right lane blocked until 10 a.m. Route 53 northbound ran to Lake Cook Road, left lane till 9. Southbound 355, Veterans Memorial Toll Road past I-55 to before 127th. 2 right until 4 a.m. Spring Creek Toll Plaza to I-80. Got the 2 left blocked with a weekend-long project through Monday. Northbound 355 past 159th to Archer. It is the right lane blocked. Past 127th, you've got the 2 left until 4 a.m. before I-55. It is the 2 left until 7 a.m. Again, a weekend-long project. This goes through Monday. WBBM AccuWeather forecast overnight. Partly cloudy, low 54. Later today, 71. Traffic and weather together on the 8th. 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
8: From ABC News, I'm Dave Packer. Dangerous flooding and storm force winds are creating concern up and down the East Coast, with tens of millions of Americans in the path of that nor'easter. It's striking some areas right now. ABC's Matt Rivers on the Jersey Shore.
9: States of emergency in New York and New Jersey.
10: Voluntary evacuation order.
8: A
9: authorities on the Jersey Shore, urging families to get to higher ground, while business owners race to shore up what they can.
1: We have to make sure that everything that's loose out there is secured.
9: 900 miles of storm warnings from the Outer Banks to Maine as a massive nor'easter crawls up the coast, packing 60-mile-an-hour winds and 12-foot waves.
10: The Supreme Court ruling 6-3 along ideological lines, giving the Trump administration the green light to use a federal citizenship database to verify voters. ABC legal contributor James Sample explains this process is not without issues.
11: Given the number of false positives, meaning the number of actual citizens who are being tagged as non-citizens, who will then have to jump through those hurdles, that's a significant problem and may well lead to some severe disenfranchisement.
10: The ruling comes less than 40 days from the November midterms, but because of a different federal law, voters aren't allowed to be removed from the rolls 90 days before an election. President Trump and China's President Xi Jinping wrapped up their three-day summit in Washington. President Trump says he discussed Iran with the Chinese leader but didn't elaborate. Pope Leo opened his historic four-day trip to France, speaking at UNESCO headquarters about artificial intelligence.
12: Our efforts in this domain must ensure that new technologies remain at the service of the human person rather than becoming yet another instrument of domination and injustice.
10: Later, the Pope visiting the newly reopened Notre Dame Cathedral. The AP reports from a source that Stephen Curry has agreed to a two-year contract extension worth $116 million. You're listening to ABC News.
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10: PepsiCo says they're going to raise the cost of some popular snacks and drinks. ABC's Stephanie Ramos.
15: Bloomberg says prices will rise on bags of Doritos, Ruffles, and Sun Chips, along with some Tostitos salsa and Fritos dips. Some soda prices are also expected to rise, with the changes coming as early as the end of this year or early 2027. Now, the chip increases expected to be in the low to mid single digits and still below where prices were before those cuts.
10: A win for the Trump administration and its effort to classify Anthropic as a supply chain risk. ABC's Mike Dubusky has more.
16: An appeals court has denied an attempt by Anthropic to get its supply chain risk designation dropped. The court's majority opinion says the Pentagon had enough evidence to conclude that the company's artificial intelligence technology had built-in restrictions that could make it unreliable for military operations. It also rejected Anthropic's claims that the decision violated its rights to free speech and due process. In a statement, Anthropic says, "We respectfully disagree with the court's decision and that it's considering all options."
10: Seattle City Council approving a ban on what some refer to as surveillance pricing. The new law prohibits major grocers from using AI and shoppers' personal data to set individualized prices. Shopper Kathy Allen.
17: Oh, man, I don't want them taking my data and telling me I'm going to have to pay more or less.
10: The grocery industry says this could unintentionally restrict loyalty programs. Dave Packer, ABC News.
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18: Thanks for coming along with us. I'm Sarah Herrera. Whatever you've been saving for the weekend, there's a pretty good chance the weather is going to cooperate. We'll have your AccuWeather 5-day forecast. That's coming up, but first, let's get you caught up with our top story on News Radio WBBM. Illinois' Attorney General has filed 79 felony counts against South Suburban Village of Ford Heights officials for what he called exorbitant spending excursions. WBBM's Haley Hansen reports.
19: The charges, which include theft of governmental property and official misconduct, were filed after a search warrant was executed at Ford Heights Municipal Hall Thursday. The Attorney General alleges the 11 individuals used municipal funds to pay for airfare and hotel accommodations while on personal vacations at casinos. The group is a mix of current and former elected officials and employees of the village, including former Ford Heights Mayor Annie Coulter. The defendants are scheduled for arraignment on September 30th. Haley Hansen, News Radio 105.9 WBBM.
18: The federal prosecutor at the center of the botched Broadview 6 case is speaking out.
20: Lawyers for Sherry Mecklenburg said the U.S. Attorney's Office told her she could be disciplined or fired if she personally filed anything in the case, so she announced she has retired from the Justice Department. The Sun-Times reports those attorneys say the longtime federal prosecutor owns her mistakes, and they say U.S. Attorney Andrew Boutros directed her back in October to get an expedited transcript of the grand jury proceedings that failed to secure an indictment. Boutros has told federal judge April Perry he received it but doesn't remember reading it and only learned of problems in the case in late April. Judge Perry is set to hear about potential sanctions and prosecutorial misconduct next week. Nancy Hardy, News Radio 105.9 WBBM.
18: A former Bellwood man who's been in jail for 5 years following a murder in Naperville has been convicted of the crime.
21: The incident started with a transaction in a parking lot in Naperville. Then 20-year-old Robert Chapman Jones was buying a gun from 18-year-old Corian Davis and was trying to shortchange him, according to prosecutors. There was a struggle and Davis was shot in the head. Another man Davis was with was shot in the leg. They sped away, so did Chapman Jones. Police only found shell casings and about $100 in the parking lot. Soon after, the wounded men were found by police in Aurora. Corian Davis later died. Chapman Jones was arrested the next day and has been held ever since. A woman he was with, Desiree Gray, who had also been charged with first-degree murder for being present, took a plea deal last year and is serving 12 years. Mike Krauser, News Radio, 105.9 WBBM.
18: A person was taken into custody in Oswego this morning after an hours-long standoff. The incident prompted a shelter-in-place order that temporarily affected homes around the 500 block of Colchester Avenue. Police are describing the incident as a domestic disturbance that later escalated into an armed incident. At one point, they say they heard an armed man yelling in the garage while alleging making threats to shoot officers. Police say a gun did go off. No injuries were reported. The man was taken for a psychological evaluation. And November 3rd is more than just election day. It's decision day for your neighborhood. From the people who represent us to the taxes you pay, your vote dictates what comes next. Get the facts and the analysis you need with Election Central on WBBMNewsRadio.com.
22: Traffic and weather together on the 8th. I'm Neil Fiorito. The Eden's outbound. You can expect traffic from the junction to Wilson working up to two right lanes. Work on the Kennedy outbound from Irving Park to the Eden's and up to two right lanes. Eisenhower inbound, First Avenue to Harlem, work in the two left. Cicero to Costner, work in the right lane. The outbound side of the Ike from the Jane Byrne Interchange to Ashland, work in the two left. Work planned on the Stevenson in both directions at Cass in the left lane. You can also expect a lot of traffic on the Bishop Ford outbound. A weekend-long project before the steel bridge to pass Sibley has two right lanes closed until 6 a.m. on Monday. Southwest suburbs, I-80 westbound near 355, working up to two right lanes. The AccuWeather forecast, overnight partly cloudy, low 54. Saturday, partly sunny, nice day. Your high up to 71 degrees. You get traffic and weather together on the 8s on News Radio 105.9 WBBM.
23: 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Traffic and weather together on the 8s, all day, all night.
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1: Past the hour, a new COPPA report details the abuse of a Chicago cop aspiring to be a UFC fighter.
2: Chicago police officer Roberto Rodriguez is facing dismissal after the Civilian Office of Accountability found he sexually assaulted a woman multiple times in 2019. A report obtained by the Chicago Sun-Times describes two incidents, with one ending in the woman being held against her will at Rodriguez's home. When police were called, the Chicago cop refused to open the door, and officers were eventually let in by his father, who lived in the unit downstairs. Rodriguez was handcuffed and questioned, but not arrested. Rodriguez, a professional MMA fighter, remains employed by the department without police powers and now faces termination. Mallory Vorbroker, News Radio 105.9 WBBM.
1: The storms that hit Chicago over the summer are still being felt in the trees.
3: David Horvath is with Davey Tree Expert Company. He says just because a tree did not get knocked down by summer storms or chopped down in the aftermath doesn't mean it's stable.
4: Get out there, inspect those trees. Look for limbs that are, you know, have brown, crispy leaves on them, because they shouldn't have brown, crispy leaves on them right now. They should either have green leaves or leaves that are transitioning to yellow or oranges or reds. That's what we want to see.
5: David, I'm looking at a tree right now that looks like it has had a couple of limbs cut off, and you know, it's really sad. But then again, it looks like the limbs that might fall and, you know, crack you on the head have been taken off.
4: Correct. Yep. So it is definitely in a safer position, but still it's still a good time to have that tree assessed. Like I say, I mean, that's a good indicator, like that tree has gone through a stressful event. What things or actions can we do to help that tree recover?
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1: And the Indiana State Commission that regulates utility companies is launching a formal investigation into NIPSCO's response to last month's severe storms. Widespread outages left hundreds of thousands of customers without power for weeks. The review was requested by a consumer advocacy group. And Gorilla Street Furniture on Chicago's northwest side appears to have motivated the city to add proper seating at bus stops.
6: The yellow and blue benches would not be mistaken for city bus benches, which are more robust to stand up to Chicago's weather. The wooden benches were built and installed without permits near Damon and Thomas, as well as Division and Oakley in Ukrainian Village, by members of the Northwest Neighborhood Alliance. The Sun-Times reports Alderman Daniel Espada's office plans to remove and replace them with ones that meet city code. The advocacy group is happy to hear about the first ward's intentions and voted this week to build three more benches in Humboldt Park next month. Nancy Hardy, News Radio 105.9 WBBM.
1: At least five businesses on the south side were burglarized Friday morning. Police said it happened just after 4 a.m. Four suspects allegedly broke into a business near 48th and Cottage Grove in Bronzeville and took a cash register before driving away in a black SUV. About an hour later, police said suspects reportedly broke the window of a business in the 1500 block of 55th Street in Hyde Park and stole cash. Some of the businesses involved include Sip and Saver in Hyde Park, Sweet Drip on 53rd Street, a French bakery on 55th, and a Jimmy John's. We'll have your five-day AccuWeather forecast coming up in about a minute.
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1: 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Here's LaTroy Thornton.
9: The dry stretch that started earlier this week looks to continue into at least the midweek period of next week, with the overnight hours bringing a few clouds at times and a low of 55, with a nice weekend in store starting with a Saturday that brings some sun at times and a high close to 70, with a generally clear night for Saturday night as well. Comfortable conditions continue with a low of 50. And that rolls right on into Sunday with a mix of clouds and sun and another high close to 70. We'll even start to warm up a bit for Monday. It's another nice day to kick off the new week with plenty of sunshine and a high of 75, with a few more clouds around on Tuesday, but still a nice day with warm conditions, high 74. I'm AccuWeather meteorologist LaTroy Thornton.
1: Now it's time for sports. The White Sox picked up a 6-1 win over the Colorado Rockies, and the Cubs finished their doubleheader with Boston on the wrong end of a 2-0 shutout. Now with more sports news, here's Rick Gregg.
7: Still no Caleb Williams, still no Tyson Bagent. At Bears practice on Friday at Halas Hall, Bagent did return to the building as he moves through concussion protocol, and Caleb's been there working on his tender hamstring, but they can't do anything of consequence on the field, and so Case Keenum remains in line to start on Monday night against the Eagles. And if he does start, well, it'll be memorable, offensive coordinator Press Taylor.
10: Yeah, I mean, I think it's just a cool story in terms of football stories and, you know, a guy that's stuck with it for a long time and, you know, had a lot of success in this league and now an opportunity potentially to play for another franchise. I think he's played for quite a few teams, so I think it's pretty cool for him if he gets an opportunity to go out and play for us.
7: Running back Kyle Manungai returned to practice in full, and cornerback Tyreek Stevenson was there in limited fashion, but kicker Cairo Santos still has not practiced this week with a hip problem. We'll see if he goes on Saturday. Houston receiver Nico Collins is out on Sunday. Rams receiver Puka Nacua is doubtful. Illinois football visits number 7 Ohio State in the morning. Third-ranked Notre Dame visits Purdue. A game we'll have on 780 a.m. at noon. All news continues on 105.9 FM during the game. Northern Illinois meets Georgia State in Atlanta, too. Alex Bregman went 0-for-4 in his return to the Cubs lineup, hit by a foul ball in the cheek on Sunday. He came back Friday, broken bones and all. There will be no game on Saturday. The Cubs and Red Sox will instead finish their season at Tropicana Field in St. Petersburg, Florida, home of the Rays, on Sunday afternoon. That's because of the nor'easter that'll dump all sorts of rain on Massachusetts this weekend. Horrible day for the American side at the President's Cup at Medina. The international side has taken the lead in the tournament. Day 3 on Saturday. With sports at 16 and 46 past each hour, Rick Gregg, News Radio 105.9 WBBM.
9: Traffic and weather together on the 8th. I'm Neil Fiorito. Expect a lot of construction on both sides of the Tri-State Tollway through the overnight hours. No intermittent full stops, just various lanes blocked along the way, again, in both directions. The Ronald Reagan Tollway eastbound Winfield Road to Naperville Road, working up to three right lanes. Westbound on I-88 near Naperville Road, working the three right. The Veterans Tollway southbound near 127th, working the two left lanes. Near I-80, work in the two left lanes. The weekend-long closure. Northbound 355 near Archer, working a couple of lanes, and then near 127th, working multiple lanes. Near I-55, working up to two left lanes. Roadwork on 53 northbound from Rand to Lake Cook in the left lane. The AccuWeather forecast, overnight partly cloudy, low 54. Saturday, a nice day, partly sunny, high 71. Get traffic and weather together on the 8s on News Radio 105.9 WBBM.
1: Our top story this hour, Chicago City Council delayed a vote on a $2.5 billion deal to transfer the remaining 57 years of the city's 75-year parking meter lease to a New York-based investment firm. We'll have much more on this story coming up in about 10 minutes. Now it's time for Innovation Minute.
11: 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One panel will feature Sandy Castro of IC Stars, Stephen Verblutsky of Accenture, Randy Nornes of Aon, Tapi Sadiku of McDonald's, and John Morgan of Capital One. They'll explore how technology and AI are transforming the workplace. Another panel will feature Megan McCann of McCann Partners, Kevin Rooney of West Monroe, Alyssa Westring of DePaul University, and Kevin Lurk, a tech executive and Sim Chicago board member. 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I'm Tom Kaczmarski for News Radio 105.9 WBBM.
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2: Iranian negotiators proposing a 7-day plan to end the war with the U.S., reopen the Strait of Hormuz, and resume nuclear talks. Now, there's no word on a U.S. response, but Wall Street seemed to like it, with stocks shooting higher and oil ending lower. At the close, the Dow was up 479 points, a 1% gain. The NASDAQ adding 129, the S&P up 39, both 0.5% higher, and oil back down to around $92 a barrel. But with the gauge of consumer sentiment shooting higher on worries about inflation, the yield on 30-year government bonds rose to fresh multi-year highs, topping 5.5%. With Google's Gemini, OpenAI's ChatGPT, and Meta's new AI agent Muse, Microsoft will no longer make a co-pilot just for personal use. 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And just in time for Halloween, the folks who make Hidden Valley Ranch are out with a black-colored, spooky ranch dressing. With business at 23 and 53, from the Bloomberg Newsroom, Tom Busby, News Radio 105.9 WBBM.
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5: Tom. 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
8: And here we are on a Saturday, and you're very busy.
7: Very busy. We have seen record numbers. Last Saturday, we served 422 households, which is about 1,200 individuals, and it's the most we've ever served in our entire history. A real feeling of scarcity right now, and we're just trying to make sure we have enough so that we can serve the people that are coming.
5: That's what we call a WBBM News Radio difference maker. Stories of people stepping up and making a real impact. And in neighborhoods across Chicago, the places that bring us together have stories too. Made in Chicago is about the small businesses and the local dreams that shape the streets we live on, providing opportunities and helping our communities grow.
9: It's canning day at Eris Cider House Brewery and Restaurant in Old Irving Park.
10: We have a blush cider, which is our two different types of cherry cider.
9: Eris co-owner Michelle Foyk says everything from canning to keg filling to cider processing is done in-house. And after 3 years of work, Eris opened for business in 2018, becoming the first woman-owned brewery in Illinois. Foyk says they take a culinary approach to cider while still making them easy to drink.
10: One of the things that we like to do is show people that it's an introductory cider. We always want to be able to say, hey, you know those Granny Smith apples that you eat at home? Well, this actually tastes like a Granny Smith apple.
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11: I'm WBBM News Radio political editor Jeff Buckles. The Chicago area is heading into one of the most important election years in recent memory, and WBBM News Radio will be all over the action. From the race for governor to pivotal contests for Congress, local offices, key referendums that will shape the future of our state, our newsroom will deliver comprehensive coverage every step of the way. You'll hear the voices of candidates and voters from every corner of our region and the state, from downtown Chicago to the suburbs, from Rockford to Carbondale. We will take you beyond campaign speeches to explain what's really at stake.
12: I'm morning news anchor Cisco Cotto. As candidates hit the campaign trail, WBBM reporters will be there inside union halls, school auditoriums, and debate stages. We'll bring you the energy of campaign season, the rallies, the policy debates, and the unexpected moments that define every election. We'll separate fact from fiction and help you understand how national issues are playing out right here at home.
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16: Traffic and weather together on the 8th. I'm Neil Fiorito. A weekend-long closure to expect on the Bishop Ford Freeway outbound near the Steel Bridge to pass Sibley. Two right lanes closed until 6 a.m. on Monday. That is the plan. Also a weekend closure affecting the Veterans Tollway, 355 southbound as you make your way near I-80. And that's two left lanes blocked again until Monday morning. Road work to expect in the southwest suburbs on I-80 westbound near 355 in the two right lanes. Construction to expect on the Edens outbound near Wilson in the two right. Kennedy outbound Irving to the junction work in the two right lanes. Eisenhower coming inbound first to Harlem, work in up to two left lanes, and then from Cicero to Costner, work in the right lane. Up on Eisenhower from the Jane Bird to Ashland, work in the two left lanes. The AccuWeather forecast overnight, partly cloudy, low 54, sunny on Saturday, high 71. Get traffic and weather together, News Radio 105.9 WBBM.
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18: 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I'm Sarah Herrera, and these are the top stories on News Radio WBBM.
19: I'm Mallory Vorbroker. City aldermen hit the pause button on new ownership for Chicago's parking meter system.
18: A local prosecutor signs a fiery resignation letter over the Broadview 6 incident. And a nor'easter storm is settling over the mid-Atlantic coast. Plus,
20: this is Haley Hansen. A man has been taken for a psych evaluation following a domestic disturbance turned shelter in place in the far southwest suburbs.
18: WBBM Sports. If one Chicago team isn't playing, just wait a few hours. Baseball, hockey, and football are all on the calendar over the next few days. WBBM Business. Wall Street ended Friday in the green, but investors aren't exactly putting their feet up. Next week's jobs and inflation reports could offer new clues about interest rates. Chicago City Council delays a decision on the parking meter sale. WBBM's Mallory Vorbroker reports.
19: Chicago aldermen were expected to vote on a measure authorizing the transfer of ownership of the city's parking meters to Stone Peak Partners in a special meeting held at City Hall. However, the vote was blocked, a procedural move, says downtown alderman Bill Conway.
21: Frankly, we've negotiated a deal that's going to provide
0: 130 to $140 million of value to taxpayers in present value terms. So this procedural move, it's not really clear why they did it, but we'll be ready to go to approve it on Tuesday.
19: Under the revised deal, Stone Peak would pay the city $75 million plus 5% of calculated net income for the remainder of the concession. If the meters are sold again, Chicago gets 2% of the sale price. The agreement also requires Stone Peak to sell an airline that carried out deportation flights. Mallory Vorbroker, News Radio 105.9 WBBM.
18: Sherry Mecklenburg, the prosecutor at the center of the Broadview 6 scandal, has retired. The Broadview 6 were six Democratic activists who were indicted on federal conspiracy charges last October following a protest outside an ICE facility in Broadview. The case was dismissed after the U.S. Attorney's Office admitted making mistakes with the grand jury. Mecklenburg's retirement was announced in a court filing yesterday. The filing notes that her retirement allows her to share information about the case without being fired or disciplined. And along the East Coast, large waves are being seen all the way up through New England as a rough storm moves in. ABC News meteorologist Leslie Lopez is in the Scituate, Massachusetts area.
21: We're starting to feel the effects of this nor'easter. It's not only the waves, it's also the wind. 15-foot waves possible, 13 to 15, along with 60-mile-per-hour wind gusts, putting communities like the one behind me here in a vulnerable position. Now, conditions are going to deteriorate through today. This is a long-duration event. We also have multiple high tide cycles, and unfortunately that could also lead to beach erosion and coastal flooding in this New England area as well.
18: The powerful nor'easter is expected to bring coastal flooding, high surf, heavy rain, and strong winds from North Carolina up to New England throughout the weekend. And a win for the Trump administration in its effort to classify Anthropic as supply chain risk. ABC's Mike Dabowski has details.
22: An appeals court has denied an attempt by Anthropic to get its supply chain risk designation dropped. The court's majority opinion says the Pentagon had enough evidence to conclude that the company's artificial intelligence technology had built-in restrictions that could make it unreliable for military operations. It also rejected Anthropic's claims that the decision violated its rights to free speech and due process. In a statement, Anthropic says, "We respectfully disagree with the court's decision and that it's considering all options." Mike Dabowski, ABC News.
18: And in a separate lawsuit, a federal judge ruled against the government's designation, which was made after Anthropic said its artificial intelligence couldn't be used in certain warfare applications. Moving on, the U.S. Supreme Court moved to close the book on the chaotic legal battle in Missouri over a Republican bid to withdraw, or rather redraw, congressional districts ahead of the November election.
23: In an unsigned order with no noted dissent, the court blocked the last-minute push to change the state's congressional map to one that would have likely delivered one extra House seat for Republicans. With 39 days before the midterms, the court said the change would, quote, usher in electoral chaos. The legal whiplash had created confusion and anxiety for state election administrators and voters who've struggled to keep up with their congressional district status and which candidates were running where. Peter Harlamus, ABC News.
18: Closer to home, the Shedd Aquarium continues to investigate the deaths of several beluga whales.
24: The Shedd Aquarium says significant chronic gastrointestinal disease was discovered in 23-year-old Pikachu and 20-year-old Rain and was likely present before the two beluga whales arrived at Shedd. And the Shedd says there were AIDS-associated health changes in Beethoven, a longtime resident of the Shedd Aquarium that was 34 years old. The Shedd says it has not found any evidence of a shared infection, infectious disease, or common environmental factor connecting the deaths of the three beluga whales. Terry Keschner, News Radio 105.9 WBBM.
18: And winter will be here before you know it, and it's a tough time for trees that are still recovering from this summer's storms. David Horfath is an arborist with Davy Tree Expert Company. WBBM asked him if some trees get knocked down more easily because they are non-native trees that should not have been planted in the Chicago soil in the first place.
25: Definitely the better argument is it the appropriate tree for that location? But a lot of the times that the reason trees fail is we forget that there is so much more to a tree that we don't see. And that's what's below ground, is that root system. So we have to keep in mind the activities that we do have great impacts on trees.
18: Horvath says this is an important time of year to inspect trees on your property for broken limbs and to contact an arborist if a damaged tree appears to be in danger.
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27: Traffic and weather together on the 8th. I'm Abby Ryan. Kennedy outbound Irving Park to the junction. The two right lanes blocked until 6 a.m. Eisenhower inbound first to Harlem. It is the two left until 6. Cicero to Costner, the right lane till 8. Outbound Eisenhower. Jane Byrne interchange to Ashland, the two left till 6 before 1st to 9th. It's the right lane till 6. Entrance ramp to the northbound Tri-State blocked now through 6 a.m. Detour posted. Stevenson, both ways of I-55 at Cass, left lane till 8. I-55 in Will County on the southbound side. Exit ramp to westbound I-80 blocked between 1 and 5 a.m. with a detour posted. Get traffic and weather together on the 8th. 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
18: It's time for Stardate.
28: The moon is full today, but it's not just any old full moon. It's the best known of them all, the Harvest Moon, the subject of books, music, and lots of fall festivals. In centuries past, the Harvest Moon was much more than a pop culture event. It provided enough light for farmers to harvest their crops well into the night. And at high northern latitudes, it helped out for several nights in a row. Officially, the Harvest Moon is the full moon that's closest to the fall equinox. That puts it around harvest time, especially at higher latitudes where autumn frosts soon would blanket the night. Without artificial lights to help them out, farmers relied on the moon to add hours to their work time. The moon is bright enough to help for several nights before and after it's full. And thanks to the angle at which it climbs into the sky, for latitudes north of about Milwaukee or Minneapolis, it rises only a few minutes later each night. So farmers in such high northerly climes didn't have to wait around for the moon to rise. They could keep on harvesting through the twilight and into the night. Tonight, the planet Saturn is quite close below the moon at nightfall and stays close throughout the night. It looks like a bright star. Like the full moon, it's about to line up opposite the sun, setting up its own prime viewing time. We'll have more about Saturn and the moon tomorrow. And we have more sky watching tips and much more about our amazing universe in Stardate Magazine. Details at stardate.org. For the McDonald Observatory, I'm Billy Henry.
18: And a Scottish grandmother is getting kudos after Guinness World Records announced that her huge achievement is in streaming.
5: In Scotland, sounds of jubilation as Kath Bowie streams herself playing video games.
7: Goodness.
5: The 78-year-old grandmother has set a Guinness World Record for being the oldest female Fortnite streamer. She says her grandson introduced her to the game in 2017 when he was playing. And she's been hooked ever since playing Fortnite's Battle Royale mode. Her username is GrumpyGran1948, but she's anything but, proving she's young at heart. Michelle Franzen, ABC News.
18: And the actor who famously portrayed Star Trek's Mr. Sulu is making a major contribution to a museum that celebrates the contributions and struggles of Japanese Americans.
9: George Takei has written books and a Broadway show about his real-world experiences as a child in a Japanese internment camp during World War II.
10: This country couldn't draw that line between American citizens of Japanese ancestry and the Japanese nation with which we were at war.
9: Now, the Japanese American National Museum announcing a substantial donation from the actor and his husband, Brad Takei, pledging in the future to gift their entire $21 million estate to the museum. Dave Packer, ABC News.
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18: When it rains, it pours. And in musician Ed Sheeran's case, the saying is both literal and figurative. 2 weeks after his tour dropped rapper Macklemore from his lineup and most other openers dropped out, Sheeran is canceling two of his concerts in Massachusetts because of an impeding nor'easter. Refunds will be provided to people with tickets. And yodeling fans in Austria have found an unusual practicing location for their sessions, an underground parking garage in the city of Graz. The garage offers acoustic conditions similar to the Alps, and a cultural organization promoting traditional folk music is making use of it. The group has been holding performances and classes in similarly unusual places in an effort to keep the tradition both alive and accessible. And now it's time for sports. Here's Rick Gregg.
15: The Cubs and Red Sox will finish their season in Florida, off the beaten path, but the teams are headed south to St. Pete because of the nor'easter that's washing over Boston this weekend. Tropicana Field, home of the Rays, the spot, first pitch on Sunday at 2:05. Heavy winds already caused a problem in game one of Friday's doubleheader, Craig Counsell.
29: Well, we hit three homers today that didn't go out of the park, so that's offense, that's baseball, though. We should have had six runs on the board. We had three. And that's how I saw it.
15: And that wasn't enough. 4-3 Boston in that one. The Cubs got all their runs in the first two innings, then lost the lead and the game. The White Sox will be playing at home this weekend. Colorado in town as playoff positioning goes down to the wire. The Bears will practice in Lake Forest again on Saturday. Friday's workout did not feature Caleb Williams or Tyson Bagent, so Case Keenum remains QB1 for now. There is time before Monday night's meeting with Philadelphia. On the other side of the ball, Dennis Allen is hoping to keep ramping up pressure on quarterbacks, including the Eagles' Jalen Hurts.
30: It's still a work in progress, but I do feel like we're getting better. I feel like when we do a good job of allowing front and coverage to work together, then we're able to, you know, affect the quarterback. We're not hitting them on every snap, but we're able to affect them. And I think that's really what you're trying to do.
15: Bears third in pressures so far after finishing 21st last year. Also, kicker Cairo Santos has yet to practice this week with a sore hip. The Bears have not brought in any other kickers as yet. Illinois visits Ohio State in college football Saturday morning. Notre Dame visits Purdue. And you can hear it on 780 AM starting at noon. All news on the FM side during the game. 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
13: 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And there they go! Almost on time this morning. Mom is coming out the front door strong with a double-arm kid carry. Looks like Dad has the bags. 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Oh, but the diaper bag wasn't closed. Diapers and toys are everywhere. Ooh, but...

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3: 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Traffic and weather together on the 8th. 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
4: Traffic and weather together on the 8th. I'm Abby Ryan. Outbound Edens Junction to Wilson. You've got the right lane blocked from 11 p.m. until midnight. Kennedy outbound Irving Park to the junction. The right lane blocked 11 p.m. till midnight. Then the two right until 6 a.m. Eisenhower inbound I-290 first to Harlem. It's that left lane 11 p.m. to midnight. And then the two left until 6 a.m. Cicero to Costner. Right lane blocked now through 8 a.m. Outbound Eisenhower I-290 from the Jane Byrne interchange to Ashland. You've got the left lane till midnight. Then the two left till 6 a.m. before 1st to 9th. It is the right lane until 6 a.m. Entrance ramp to the northbound Tri-State blocked between midnight and 6 a.m. with a detour posted. WBBM AccuWeather forecast. Overnight, partly cloudy, low 54. Partly sunny later today, high 71. Get traffic and weather together on the 8th on News Radio 105.9 WBBM.
5: The Army is reportedly assessing plans to shift military equipment and personnel to the U.S. Southern Command by the end of the year. U.S. officials say the planning is part of an ongoing preparation related to potential military action involving Cuba. CBS first reported the news after reviewing an internal Army message. At this point, there are no specifics about where the forces could be sent or what operation they would support. And the big island of Hawaii is hunkering down as a hurricane approaches.
6: The National Hurricane Center says Nolo strengthened into a hurricane on Thursday and is expected to intensify, making a turn towards Hawaii's Big Island. Residents there are preparing for the possibility of catastrophic flooding. Warning coordination meteorologist at NOAA, John Bravender, says Nolo could bring up to 35 inches of rain,
7: which would be catastrophic by itself. But this is also falling on top of numerous rainfall events. We had 30 to 40 inches of rain that fell during Hurricane Lala already caused catastrophic damage. And since then, we've had other tropical remnants come through.
6: The Hurricane Center says parts of Hawaii will likely start experiencing hurricane conditions as early as tonight. I'm Lisa Dwyer.
5: Closer to home, a shelter in place was issued early Friday morning in a far southwest suburb after a domestic disturbance escalated to a shot being fired.
8: Oswego police were called to the home on Colchester Drive twice overnight. First, for a verbal fight in which they helped a woman leave. The second time, for a man calling 911 for medical assistance. Once officers returned to the home, the man threatened to shoot them before a gunshot was heard. The Kendall County Special Response and SWAT teams were called to the scene, and after hours of negotiations, the man was taken into custody. Oswego police say no injuries were reported. Haley Hansen, News Radio 105.9 WBBM.
5: We'll have Bloomberg Business coming up next.
9: Our fantasy commish says for him it's all about the friendships. Cute, but I play to win. 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
1: A frightening warning from Bill Gates, co-founder of Microsoft. He told NBC News that artificial intelligence is so powerful right now, it could drive events that could cause a billion deaths, saying, quote, "There's never been a weapon as powerful as the combination of people with ill intent using the latest AI tools." He's urging law enforcement and regulators to set up safeguards and monitor AI. Consumer sentiment this month down to a four-month low on worries about rising inflation. But with Iran proposing a plan to end the war, reopen the Strait of Hormuz, and restart nuclear talks, stocks shot higher. The Dow up 479 points, a nearly 1% gain. The Nasdaq up 129, the S&P up 39, and oil was lower, closing just above $92 a barrel, sending shares of airlines and cruise operators higher. And so many investors want to put money into next Tuesday's initial public stock offering for the smart ring maker Aura. There are four times as many orders for shares as there are shares available. With business at 23 and 53 from the Bloomberg Newsroom, Tom Busby, News Radio 105.9 WBB.
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7: I'm WBBM News Radio political editor Jeff Buckles. Chicago and Illinois are heading into a pivotal midterm election with decisions that will shape everything from public safety and transit funding to taxes, schools, and the future of downtown. And WBBM News Radio will be everywhere the story unfolds. You'll hear directly from the candidates, the power brokers, and the people most affected, from the neighborhoods of Chicago to the suburbs and across the state. We go beyond the headlines to break down what's really at stake and what it means for you.
8: J.B. Pritzker.
9: People ought to pay attention to who it is actually that's trying to lower costs for them.
10: Darren Bailey.
11: Illinois is less affordable because of J.B. Pritzker.
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20: Accurate with the forecast for the rest of today. Drenching thunderstorms that can produce damaging winds and cause flash flooding.
21: When you're on the go, in the city, or just planning out your day, you need a weather forecast you can rely on. At WBBM News Radio, we understand how quickly things can change in Chicago. Bright and sunny one minute, storm clouds rolling in the next. That's why we bring you traffic and weather together on the 8s every 10 minutes, every day, no matter what. It's not just a forecast. It's a plan for your day.
22: Strong to severe thunderstorms.
13: storms moving through the area, possibility of tornadoes.

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1: Stay weather aware. We are expecting thunderstorms to rapidly develop. These storms could be
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3: Know what to plan for the rest of the day, what you can and can't do.
4: Gotta get my traffic, gotta get my weather. Is it gonna rain? Is it gonna snow?
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7: 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And when it comes to traffic, we know every minute matters.
8: How are the roads, Neil?
9: A lot of traffic, especially coming into downtown. We'll start with the Eden, just getting to the junction. You're at 50 minutes.
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10: Traffic and weather together on the 8th. I'm Abby Ryan. I-80 headed on the eastbound side, center to Chicago Street. Your right lane blocked now through 8 a.m. Westbound I-80 past I-355. It's the right lane till 11 and then the two right until 7 a.m. Larkin to I-55, right lane blocked until 10 a.m. Route 53 northbound ran to Lake Cook Road, left lane till 9. Southbound 355, Veterans Memorial Toll Road past I-55 to before 127th. Two right until 4 a.m. Spring Creek Toll Plaza to I-80. Got the two left blocked with a weekend-long project through Monday. Northbound 355 past 159th to Archer. It is the right lane blocked. Past 127th, you've got the two left until 4 a.m. before I-55. It is the two left until 7 a.m. Again, a weekend-long project. This goes through Monday. WBBM AccuWeather forecast overnight. Partly cloudy, low 54. Later today, 71. Traffic and weather together on the 8th News Radio 105.9.
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13: From ABC News, I'm Dave Packer. Billions bracing for a nor'easter bearing down on the East Coast, bringing heavy rain and strong winds. Could cause power outages and major flight disruptions. New York City's Metropolitan Transit Authority and Prep Mode MTA Chair and CEO Jano Lieber.
14: They're clearing the drains, the vents, the catch basins, checking emergency generators in case of power outages.
13: States of emergency declared in New York and New Jersey. In the New York City area, they're bracing. Mayor Zoran Mamdani.
15: Look out for one another and stay safe, New York.
13: ABC meteorologist Lee Gobler.
16: Rainfall amounts, they're going to go from 2 to 4 inches of rain. Locally, we can get up to a half foot of rainfall. Coastal flood alerts from the mid-Atlantic into the northeast. Also, high wind warnings as well. And these waves are going to feast on our area beaches, really chewing them up with 12 to 14 foot waves. There are 25 footers offshore.
13: The Chinese president wrapped up a state visit with a tour of the National Archives Friday alongside President Trump. Meanwhile, new insight on talks with President Xi during his visit. ABC's Karen Travers.
17: The president was asked at the archives if he discussed with President Xi the war with Iran. He said, we did. He didn't say any more about it in terms of what details and how that conversation went. He was asked if he thought there'd be progress in the Strait of Hormuz, and the president said, I think we're going to do great. Now, it's notable, the president has not mentioned Iran in his public comments during the state visit. That was the first time he even acknowledged it.
6: One of New Jersey's top Democrats, Dale Caldwell, is leaving office following growing calls for his resignation from Governor Mikey Sherrill Friday.
8: I gave the lieutenant governor until today to resign. He submitted his resignation to me this afternoon, which I accepted.
6: This after what Sherrill calls an impartial and fair investigation into allegations of Caldwell's allegedly inappropriate behavior with staffers, including sexual harassment, which he denies. You're listening to ABC News.
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6: A historic visit for Pope Leo in the streets of Paris. ABC's Tom Sophie Burridge.
20: He's been touring the inside of that cathedral, newly refurbished, of course, after that terrible fire a few years ago. And actually, he paid tribute to the firefighters who saved the cathedral during that terrible moment, but also the craftsmen and women who helped restore the cathedral. They've done an absolutely incredible job. The light inside there, the finishing touches, everything about it is absolutely magnificent.
6: ABC's Tom Sophie Burridge at Notre Dame. The former head of a Michigan-based company taking heat for an AI-generated photo after it caused her to lose her job.
21: Last month, President Trump declared the renaming of Canada's Lake Ontario to Lake America. 2 weeks ago, Jane Smith posted an AI-generated picture of herself and 3 family members wearing Lake America sweatshirts, not as a political statement.
22: We were kind of poking fun at the fact that one of the Great Lakes' names were getting changed.
21: Smith's employer, Family First Credit Union, didn't get the joke, and she's been fired, telling ABC 12 in Flint, Michigan.
22: The AI can be dangerous in the fact that it can make people think something's real that's not.
21: Jim Ryan, ABC News.
6: For the first time since January 2025, mortgage rates have hit 7%, a likely impact from the rapidly changing bond market, where the 10-year U.S. Treasury yield closed Friday at a 19-year high. The result? Some would-be sellers might be holding on to their homes to try to lock in their cheaper rates rather than risk a higher cost on a newer mortgage. Dave Packer, ABC News.
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23: Thanks for coming along with us. I'm Sarah Herrera. You know those perfect Chicago days we complain we don't get enough of? Well, we've got a couple coming. We'll have your AccuWeather 5-day forecast. That's coming up. But first, let's get you caught up with our top story we're following here at WBBM News Radio. The Chicago City Council deferred and published a deal to transfer ownership of the parking meter system to Stone Peak Partners. In a special meeting Friday, the Finance Committee approved the $2.5 billion agreement. Chicago Alderman Bill Conway says the deal is a win for taxpayers.
24: Considering we started with nothing, you know, the fact that we are able to come to something that, you know, has significant value to the taxpayers is great. And something else that we negotiated is, should the parking meters sell again, the city would be entitled 2% of the purchase price.
23: Under the agreement, the city receives $75 million upfront and a 5% cut of net profits from the meters, projected to generate more than $360 million over the next 57 years for pension funds. A guilty verdict has been reached in a 5.5-year-old West Suburban murder case.
25: A Kane County jury has found 46-year-old Rodolfo Madrigal guilty of killing 29-year-old Andrew Contreras in January 2021. The murder happened in Montgomery on a Route 30 ramp. Madrigal drove up to Contreras' car and fired several times with a handgun. A friend of the victim and Contreras' young son were also in the car, but they were not physically injured. It wasn't until more than a year and a half later that the Kane County Major Crimes Task Force and Montgomery Police were able to make a case and prove Madrigal had pulled the trigger. The Kane County State's Attorney's Office says Madrigal faces a minimum of 45 years in prison. Bernie Tafoya, News Radio, 105.9 WBBM.
23: An investigation is continuing at the University of Wisconsin into a disturbing hazing incident.
0: Madison, Wisconsin police received an anonymous tip Wednesday night and went to the Alpha Epsilon Pi fraternity and found 30 partially clothed males in the basement. They were covered in food, condiments, and other liquids. Most of them were 18 years old. Police say several of them had been physically assaulted. Two 20-year-olds were arrested, charged with hazing and disorderly conduct. The University of Wisconsin is also investigating. A spokesperson for the National Office of Alpha Epsilon Pi Fraternity released a statement to WBBM saying hazing is a betrayal of everything that the fraternity stands for and is cooperating with the investigation. Terry Keschner, News Radio 105.9 WBBM.
23: And the Illinois Department of Public Health is reminding everyone to get vaccinated as measles cases across the country increase. So far this year, there has been 23 confirmed cases of the highly contagious disease in the state. Although measles was declared eliminated in the U.S. in 2000, it has experienced a resurgence in recent years due to a drop in national immunization rates. And the latest news delivered right to your inbox. 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
1: Traffic and weather together on the 8th. I'm Neil Fiorito. The Eden's outbound. You can expect traffic from the junction to Wilson working up to two right lanes. Work on the Kennedy outbound from Irving Park to the Eden's and up to two right lanes. Eisenhower inbound, First Avenue to Harlem, work in the two left. Cicero to Costner, work in the right lane. The outbound side of the Ike from the Jane Byrne interchange to Ashland, work in the two left. Work planned on the Stevenson in both directions at Cass in the left lane. You can also expect a lot of traffic on the Bishop Ford outbound. A weekend-long project before the steel bridge to pass Sibley has two right lanes closed until 6 a.m. on Monday. Southwest suburbs, I-80 westbound near 355, working up to two right lanes. The AccuWeather forecast overnight, partly cloudy, low 54. Saturday, partly sunny, nice day. Your high up to 71 degrees. You get traffic and weather together on the 8th on News Radio 105.9 WBBM.
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23: A couple of men who document their urban adventures on social media want to see criminal charges filed against a security guard at the shuttered Ford City Mall after a pair of violent confrontations earlier this week.
9: The two are so-called urban explorers. They go into abandoned places and shoot videos that are posted on social media sites. In this case, they were outside the closed mall at night, riding scooters and videotaping. A security guard pulls up in a vehicle, grabs something from a back seat, apparently a metal pole, and goes after one of the two.
10: What's up? Hey! He just f***ing hit me.
9: In the second incident, the guard drives onto a sidewalk and hits one of the men as he rides the scooter.
10: Yo, what the f*** are you doing, dude? What the f*** are you doing, motherf***er?
9: The videos were posted on a social media account called Decaying Midwest. Mike Krauser, News Radio, 105.9 WBBM.
23: The Obama Presidential Center will be hosting a gathering of Democratic minds this winter.
11: The Obama Foundation announced its 2026 Democracy Forum will be held December 9th through the 11th at the Obama Center. This year's theme is Powering Democracy with Trust. The foundation says the event will welcome leaders, practitioners, and young changemakers from around the world to discuss and examine trust as a social, emotional, cultural, and institutional force that holds democratic life together. The forum will culminate with keynote remarks from former President Obama. Mai Martinez, News Radio, 105.9 WBBM.
23: And at least five businesses on Chicago's South Side were burglarized Friday morning. And in some of the incidents, police say burglars left with cash registers and a safe. At least two of the burglaries occurred in Bronzeville and Hyde Park. No one is in custody as police continue their investigation. Stay tuned. We'll have your five-day AccuWeather forecast. It's coming up next. 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Here's LaTroy Thornton.
12: The dry stretch that started earlier this week looks to continue into at least the midweek period of next week, with the overnight hours bringing a few clouds at times and a low of 55, with a nice weekend in store, starting with a Saturday that brings some sun at times and a high close to 70, with a generally clear night for Saturday night as well. Comfortable conditions continue with a low of 53, and that rolls right on into Sunday with a mix of clouds and sun and another high close to 70. We'll even start to warm up a bit for Monday. It's another nice day to kick off the new week with plenty of sunshine and a high of 75, with a few more clouds around on Tuesday, but still a nice day with warm conditions, high 74. I'm AccuWeather meteorologist LaTroy Thornton.
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13: On Sunday, Alex Bregman took a foul ball right to the cheek, broke several bones in his face. Had it been an inch higher, his vision and his career might have disappeared, but it wasn't. And on Friday afternoon, Bregman returned to the Cubs lineup.
14: The way I look at it now is if I get hit in the face, I'm probably going to get surgery pretty quickly after. If I don't, great, and let's go win some ball games.
13: They did not win the first game of the doubleheader in Boston, 4-3. Bo Sox the final, with Bregman going 0-for-4 as the designated hitter. They won't win on Saturday because they won't play. Baseball moved the last game of the season to Sunday at the home of Tampa's Rays, Tropicana Field, to avoid a horrible weather forecast in Boston. White Sox manager Will Venable says his team will push for the AL Central title until it's out of reach. No resting on wild card laurels at home this weekend against the Rockies. Case Keenum continued to run the Bears offense at practice in Lake Forest. No Caleb, no Bagent. But there is another workout on Saturday before the Monday night game with the Eagles. Maybe something changes. And something is up with kicker Cairo Santos, too. He hasn't practiced all week with a hip issue. But the Bears have also yet to sign a backup. College ball, Illinois at number 7, Ohio State in the morning. Northern Illinois getting Georgia State in the afternoon in Atlanta. And number 3, Notre Dame visits Purdue on 7:80 a.m. starting at noon. All news continues on 105.9 FM during the game. The President's Cup continues at Medina, day 3, the U.S. versus an international squad. With sports at 16 and 46 past each hour, Rick Gregg, News Radio 105.9 WBBM.
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4: 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Traffic and weather together on the 8th. 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
1: Traffic and weather together on the 8th. I'm Neil Fiorito. Expect a lot of construction on both sides of the Tri-State Tollway through the overnight hours. No intermittent full stops, just various lanes blocked along the way, again, in both directions. The Ronald Reagan Tollway eastbound Winfield Road to Naperville Road, working up to three right lanes. Westbound on I-88 near Naperville Road, working the three right. The Veterans Tollway southbound near 127th, working the two left lanes. Near I-80, work in the two left lanes. The weekend-long closure. Northbound 355 near Archer, working a couple of lanes, and then near 127th, working multiple lanes. Near I-55, working up to two left lanes. Roadwork on 53 northbound from Rand to Lake Cook in the left lane. The AccuWeather forecast, overnight partly cloudy, low 54. Saturday, a nice day, partly sunny, high 71. Get traffic and weather together on the 8th on News Radio 105.9 WBBM.
23: Our top story this hour, from Philadelphia to Boston. The East Coast is bracing for heavy rain, flooding, and strong winds brought on by a slow-growing nor'easter. We'll have much more on this story coming up in about 10 minutes. Now it's time for a Healthy Minute.
8: You may not have heard of peripheral artery disease, but if you're over the age of 65, it's something to be aware of. I'm Dr. Khalil Cato from Loyola Medicine with Healthy Minute. Peripheral artery disease is a common circulatory problem affecting blood flow to the legs and feet, particularly in people over 65. It occurs when arteries become narrowed or blocked by plaque buildup, restricting oxygen-rich blood flow to the limbs. 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Peripheral artery disease is a sign of widespread arterial disease, which can lead to serious health risks like heart attack or stroke. For more information, go to loyolamedicine.org/blog. I'm Dr. Khalil Cato for News Radio 105.9 WBBM.
23: And winter will be here before you know it. Let's not think about that. And it's a tough time for trees that are still recovering from this summer's storms. David Horvath is an arborist with Davy Tree Expert Company.
16: I remember we started the season out with record-breaking rainfall amounts, and then a month later we had record-breaking drought conditions, and then we got wet again, and then we got dry again. And that undulating effect is stressful.
23: Horvath says this is an important time of year to inspect trees on your property for broken limbs and to contact an arborist if a damaged tree appears to be in danger. And Pace celebrated Dolly Day Friday with the launch of a new Little Lending Library program designed to encourage reading, sharing, and connection across the communities Pace serves. Yes, Pace, the transit agency, installed Little Lending Libraries at 6 locations, giving passengers a simple way to take a book, leave a book, and help make reading more accessible for readers of all ages. Dolly Day is observed on September 25th as a playful nod to Parton's song from the movie 9 to 5. And we will have Bloomberg Business with Tom Busby coming up next.
17: Our fantasy commish says for him it's all about the friendships. Cute, but I play to win.
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3: Polymarket, the prediction market, has been laying down odds on bank failures, even for big names like Wells Fargo and Bank of America, which is catching the eye of bank regulators and lawmakers. They're worried that the irresponsible contracts it's putting out and that people are betting on could grow in volume and eventually fuel a real-world run on one of those banks. Iran proposing a plan to end the war, reopen the Strait of Hormuz, and restart nuclear talks. And with that, the Dow shot up nearly 1% today, 479 points. The Nasdaq added 129, the S&P was up 39, and oil down to about $92 a barrel. The Trump administration weighing alternatives to imposing an ill-advised ban on diesel exports to bring prices down from their record highs, giving relief to farmers and truckers. One suggestion, have states eliminate their tax. And the Canadian unit of Kraft teaming up with Canada's Solly soda brand on a beverage that brings together cream soda and Kraft mac and cheese. With business at 23 and 53 from the Bloomberg Newsroom, Tom Busby, News Radio 105.9 WBBM.
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8: Beyond Hunger is a food pantry, but we also offer a drive-through, and we have a home delivery program that serves Austin and Oak Park, as well as nutrition education. We have dietitians on staff and benefits access, so helping people sign up for SNAP, RTA rides, and Medicaid.
9: And here we are on a Saturday, and you're very busy.
8: Very busy. We have seen record numbers. Last Saturday, we served 422 households, which is about 1,200 individuals, and it's the most we've ever served in our entire history. A real feeling of scarcity right now, and we're just trying to make sure we have enough so that we can serve the people that are coming.
6: That's what we call a WBBM News Radio difference maker. Stories of people stepping up and making a real impact. And in neighborhoods across Chicago, the places that bring us together have stories too. Made in Chicago is about the small businesses and the local dreams that shape the streets we live on, providing opportunities and helping our communities grow.
10: It's canning day at Aris Cider House Brewery and Restaurant in Old Irving Park.
11: We have a blush cider, which is our two different types of cherry cider.
10: Aris co-owner Michelle Foix says everything from canning to keg filling to cider processing is done in-house. And after 3 years of work, Aris opened for business in 2018, becoming the first woman-owned brewery in Illinois. Foix says they take a culinary approach to cider while still making them easy to drink.
11: One of the things that we like to do is show people that it's an introductory cider. We always want to be able to say, hey, you know those Granny Smith apples that you eat at home?
12: well, this actually tastes like a Granny Smith apple.
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5: Traffic and weather together on the 8th. I'm Neil Fiorito. A weekend-long closure to expect on the Bishop Ford Freeway outbound near the Steel Bridge to pass Sibley. Two right lanes closed until 6 a.m. on Monday. That is the plan. Also a weekend closure affecting the Veterans Tollway, 355 southbound as you make your way near I-80. And that's two left lanes blocked again until Monday morning. Road work to expect in the southwest suburbs on I-80 westbound near 355 in the two right lanes. Construction to expect on the Edens outbound near Wilson in the two right. Kennedy outbound Irving to the junction work in the two right lanes. Eisenhower coming inbound first to Harlem, work in up to two left lanes, and then from Cicero to Costner, work in the right lane. Up on Eisenhower from the Jane Bird to Ashland, work in the two left lanes. The AccuWeather forecast overnight, partly cloudy, low 54, sunny on Saturday, high 71. Get traffic and weather together, News Radio 105.9 WBBM.
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15: Thanks for coming along with us. I'm Sarah Herrera, and these are the top stories on News Radio WBBM. An nor'easter is expected to batter the East Coast this weekend. Iran says they have drafted a deal to reopen the Strait of Hormuz.
16: I'm Mallory Vorbroker. A Chicago cop still on the force may be fired after the release of a new watchdog report.
15: Plus, your trees may need inspecting. That's after a rough summer. WBBM Sports, the Cubs will finish the regular season somewhere nobody expected, Tampa. Severe weather moves Sunday's Boston game to Florida, with Bears-Eagles waiting for Monday night. WBBM Business, Wall Street heads into the weekend on a high note, but next week could get interesting with jobs and inflation numbers. Coming, AccuWeather says, a rare weekend where Plan A can actually stay Plan A. Saturday is partly sunny, right near 70, with another pleasant day on Sunday. Dangerous flooding and storm force winds are creating concern up and down the East Coast as forecasters warn of a wet weekend for tens of millions of Americans in the path of a nor'easter. ABC's Matt Rivers has more from the Jersey Shore.
17: States of emergency in New York and New Jersey. Authorities on the Jersey Shore urging families to get to higher ground, while business owners race to shore up what they can.
18: We have to make sure that everything that's loose out there is secured.
17: Surfers taking advantage of the conditions, 900 miles of storm warnings from the Outer Banks to Maine as a massive nor'easter crawls up the coast, packing 60-mile-an-hour winds and 12-foot waves.
15: Millions are under warnings with dangerous conditions expected through the weekend. The storm has already led to concert cancellations and changes to the Red Sox schedule. In addition, ferry services to Nantucket and Martha's Vineyard are being disrupted. Residents are bracing for power outages and debris as the storm approaches. And security researchers and a person familiar with the incidents say OpenAI's artificial intelligence went rogue and meddled with the websites for the Education Department, the Commerce Department, and the Securities and Exchange Commission this summer without the AI lab's knowledge. The incidents involving the Commerce Department and the SEC were confirmed by OpenAI, which said it was continuing to investigate the situation with the Department of Education. The AI research firm Transluce says OpenAI's technology tried but failed to hack the Education Department's website to gather data from its civil rights office. OpenAI said none of the incidents were breaches, but were examples of its technology behaving in unexpected and concerning ways. Meanwhile, Iranian officials say they have presented a deal to the U.S. through mediators that would reopen the Strait of Hormuz in 7 days.
19: Iran's foreign minister told a group of reporters that the conditions for reopening the strait are, quote, nothing more than the terms included in a temporary agreement President Trump signed back in June. But with President Trump taking a defiant tone about the conflict during his speech to the U.N. General Assembly this week.
20: Do I drive them into hell with no chance of survival and no hope of future greatness or generations?
19: It's unclear if the Trump administration would entertain the terms proposed by Iran, which include lifting the U.S. naval blockade, waiving oil sanctions, and observing a ceasefire that would include Lebanon. Peter Haralambos, ABC News, New York.
15: And a new report from COPPA says a Chicago cop needs to be fired.
16: Alberto Rodriguez, a Chicago police officer, is accused of sexually and physically assaulting a young woman multiple times in 2019. That's according to a civilian Office of Police Accountability report obtained by the Chicago Sun-Times. After allegedly suffering one assault following a dinner with the Chicago cop, the woman describes being held against her will in a separate incident by Rodriguez in his home. When officers arrived, oversight officials say he was handcuffed but not arrested. The report says former Chicago Police Superintendent Larry Snelling agreed with COPPA's findings, and Rodriguez now faces termination. Mallory Vorbroker, News Radio 105.9 WBBM.
15: And Illinois Attorney General Kwame Raoul has announced charges against 11 current and former elected officials and employees of the Village of Ford Heights. The suit alleges the individuals participated in a scheme to illegally use municipal funds to pay for airfare, hotel accommodations, and exorbitant spending excursions while on personal vacations at casinos in Las Vegas, Nevada, and Michigan City, Indiana. This comes after investigators from Raoul's criminal division and officers from the Cook County Sheriff's Office executed a search warrant yesterday at Ford Heights Municipal Hall. All of the defendants are scheduled for arraignment on Wednesday. And in other news, the U.S. Supreme Court has rejected a Trump-backed Missouri congressional map for the third time.
21: The Supreme Court has turned away a third attempt to use a new Missouri congressional map backed by President Donald Trump. The decision puts an end to a long-running legal dispute as absentee voting is underway in the midterm elections. The decision leaves in place a Missouri Supreme Court ruling requiring the state to hold the November election using a map adopted in 2022. A new map passed last year was aimed at helping Republicans gain an additional U.S. House seat. It was used in the August primary, but Missouri's top court later ruled that it cannot take effect unless approved in a statewide referendum. I'm Lisa Dwyer.
15: And residents on Hawaii's Big Island are bracing for another potentially life-threatening and catastrophic flooding from Hurricane Nolo. It comes in the aftermath of Hurricane Lala that struck last month. The National Weather Service says Nolo was heading northeast as it approaches Hawaii and could bring 10 to 15 inches of rain and 50-mile-per-hour wind gusts. Meantime, Hurricane Polo is turning off the western coast of Mexico as a Category 5 storm. It's expected to turn toward the Baja California Peninsula, with storm conditions expected to begin Sunday or Monday.
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25: Traffic and weather together on the 8th. I'm Abby Ryan. Kennedy outbound Irving Park to the junction. The two right lanes blocked until 6 a.m. Eisenhower inbound first to Harlem. It is the two left until 6. Cicero to Costner, the right lane till 8. Outbound Eisenhower. Jane Byrne interchange to Ashland, the two left till 6 before 1st to 9th. The right lane till 6. Entrance ramp to the northbound Tri-State blocked now through 6 a.m. Detour posted. Stevenson, both ways of I-55 at Cass, left lane till 8. I-55 in Will County on the southbound side. Exit ramp to westbound I-80 blocked between 1 and 5 a.m. with a detour posted. Get traffic and weather together on the 8th. 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
15: The Chicago area has been hit by several severe storms in recent months, causing concern about how trees in the area are holding up.
26: I love to tell homeowners it's a good time of the year to become acquainted with your landscape.
27: David Horvath is a sales arborist with Davey Tree Expert Company. He says trees may have suffered a lot of damage that you have to look for.
26: Things that we're looking for right now, since we had those big storms, leaves that are just brown and crispy, that's likely a result of a limb that broke, you know, a little over a month ago, and it's just hung up in that tree. And that's a really good time to call that arborist, to have them come out, assess it, and see if there is a need to prune, possibly take out limbs that were damaged.
28: David, I'm walking through Grant Park here in downtown Chicago right now, and I'm looking at some trees that look like they have been through a lot. Some of them have lost a lot of limbs. It looks like some of them have had the limbs removed. So you can see the evidence here.
26: Yeah, it's like they were in a boxing match. You know, they were really sent through the ringer, some of these trees. And unfortunately, right, we lost some beautiful trees.
27: Terry Keschner, News Radio 105.9 WBBM.
15: And the Prime Minister of Nepal says the recent flooding in his country could have more consequences.
29: Nepal's Prime Minister Birendra Shah told the UN General Assembly Thursday night that his country's deadly flood in August is a reminder that the world is warming.
30: It was a warning to the world, and I ask you today, have we really heard that warning?
29: Scientists say Nepal spews just a small fraction of heat-trapping gases than the U.S. Former U.S. Vice President Al Gore, a leading voice on climate change, says the Earth is in trouble, but the use of solar has overtaken coal in the U.S. and China.
31: The fossil fuel industry is now forcing the world to see energy security and climate security not as two separate issues, not as issues that are in conflict one with the other, but as the exact same issue combined. And both issues have the same solution.
29: I'm Donna Warder.
15: A legendary band is going back to its Irish roots.
2: U2 went back to school. Paul Hewson, now known as Bono, David Evans, known as The Edge, and Adam Clayton got their band together, then known as Feedback, 50 years ago at Mount Temple Comprehensive School in Dublin. They return for a surprise class in rock and roll.
3: This is going to be our new rock and roll 45. That's 45 as in 45 revolutions per minute. And how many revolutions can we have in 2.5 minutes? 112.5.
2: Bono even got in a math question. He pointed to the science classrooms and said, "We escaped the lab. How's your experiment going for you?" Bono paid tribute to teachers and the wider community around this rock and roll high school. U2 has a new album, Carnival de Luce. I'm Ed Donahue.
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15: Anthropic says its artificial intelligence known as Claude has discovered a new enzyme system it's comparing to the CRISPR gene editing system. The company says it took nearly 1,000 AI agents 21 hours to make the discovery. It's unclear whether that they found will have any practical applications just yet, but it could expand the tools available to modify the DNA of living organisms. And Taylor Swift is out with new music, The Life of a Showgirl, The Encore. It's an extended version of her 2025 album with four new tracks. Those include the single Patient Zero, as well as Cleveland, Pink Clouding, and Babylon. And now it's time for sports with Rick Gregg.
8: Still no Caleb Williams, still no Tyson Bagent at Bears practice on Friday at Halas Hall. Bagent did return to the building as he moves through concussion protocol, and Caleb's been there working on his tender hamstring, but they can't do anything of consequence on the field, and so Case Keenum remains in line to start on Monday night against the Eagles. And if he does start, well, it'll be memorable, offensive coordinator Press Taylor.
9: Yeah, I mean, I think it's just a cool story in terms of football stories and, you know, a guy that's stuck with it for a long time and, you know, had a lot of success in this league and now an opportunity potentially to play for another franchise. I think he's played for quite a few teams, so I think it's pretty cool for him if he gets an opportunity to go out and play for us.
8: Running back Kyle Manungai returned to practice in full, and cornerback Tyreek Stevenson was there in limited fashion, but kicker Cairo Santos still has not practiced this week with a hip problem. We'll see if he goes on Saturday. Houston receiver Nico Collins is out on Sunday. Rams receiver Puka Nacua is doubtful. Illinois football visits number 7 Ohio State in the morning. Third-ranked Notre Dame visits Purdue, a game we'll have on 780 a.m. at noon. All news continues on 105.9 FM during the game. Northern Illinois meets Georgia State in Atlanta, too. Alex Bregman went 0-for-4 in his return to the Cubs lineup, hit by a foul ball in the cheek on Sunday. He came back Friday, broken bones and all. There will be no game on Saturday. The Cubs and Red Sox will instead finish their season at Tropicana Field in St. Petersburg, Florida, home of the Rays, on Sunday afternoon. That's because of the nor'easter that'll dump all sorts of rain on Massachusetts this weekend. Horrible day for the American side at the President's Cup at Medina. The international side has taken the lead in the tournament, day 3 on Saturday. With sports at 16 and 46 past each hour, Rick Gregg, News Radio 105.9 WBBM.
4: I'm WBBM News Radio political editor Jeff Buckles. The Chicago area is heading into one of the most important election years in recent memory, and WBBM News Radio will be all over the action, from the race for governor to pivotal contests for Congress, local offices, key referendums that will shape the future of our state. Our newsroom will deliver comprehensive coverage every step of the way. You'll hear the voices of candidates and voters from every corner of our region and the state, from downtown Chicago to the suburbs, from Rockford to Carbondale. We will take you beyond campaign speeches to explain what's really at stake.
10: I'm morning news anchor Cisco Cotto. As candidates hit the campaign trail, WBBM reporters will be there inside union halls, school auditoriums, and debate stages. We'll bring you the energy of campaign season, the rallies, the policy debates, and the unexpected moments that define every election. We'll separate fact from fiction and help you understand how national issues are playing out right here at home.
11: This is news anchor Mai Martinez. In the months leading up to Election Day, our team will provide in-depth profiles of candidates, exclusive one-on-one interviews, and expert analysis that puts each race in perspective. When the political ads start rolling, WBBM will cut through the noise, giving you clear explanations of what's true, what's spin, and how it affects you. From City Hall to Springfield to Washington, we'll track the power shifts and the decisions that matter most to

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1: Traffic and weather together on the 8th. I'm Abby Ryan. Outbound Edens Junction to Wilson. You've got the right lane blocked from 11 p.m. until midnight. Kennedy outbound Irving Park to the junction. The right lane blocked 11 p.m. till midnight, then the 2 right until 6 a.m. Eisenhower inbound I-290 first to Harlem. It's that left lane 11 p.m. to midnight, and then the 2 left until 6 a.m. Cicero to Koster, right lane blocked now through 8 a.m. Outbound Eisenhower I-290 from the Jane Byrne interchange to Ashland. You've got the left lane till midnight, then the 2 left till 6 a.m. before 1st to 9th. It is the right lane until 6 a.m. Entrance ramp to the northbound tri-state blocked between midnight and 6 a.m. with a detour posted. WBBM AccuWeather forecast. Overnight, partly cloudy, low 54. Partly sunny later today, high 71. Get traffic and weather together on the 8th on News Radio 105.9 WBBM.
2: The former head of a Michigan credit union wishes she'd never heard of artificial intelligence.
3: Last month, President Trump declared the renaming of Canada's Lake Ontario to Lake America. 2 weeks ago, Jane Smith posted an AI-generated picture of herself and 3 family members wearing Lake America sweatshirts, not as a political statement.
4: We were kind of poking fun at the fact that one of the Great Lakes' names were getting changed.
3: Smith's employer, Family First Credit Union, didn't get the joke, and she's been fired, telling ABC 12 in Flint, Michigan.
4: The AI can be dangerous in the fact that it can make people think something's real that's not.
3: Jim Ryan, ABC News.
2: And an advocacy group is standing up for residents on Chicago's Northwest Side by giving them a place to sit down.
5: The Northwest Neighborhood Alliance built and installed wooden benches at 2 bus stops in Ukrainian Village earlier this month. The organization did not get permission for the seating, but did grab the attention of Alderman Daniel Espada's office. The Sun-Times reports the First Ward is planning on replacing the benches with decorative ones that are up to city code. Sam Kovnar, head of the alliance, tells the paper he's hoping the city will work with his ragtag group to help identify other locations in need of places to sit. Nancy Hardy, News Radio 105.9 WBBM.
2: And the fast food giant that was Kentucky Fried Chicken is opening a new restaurant to test ideas as it faces increasing competition.
6: It's finger-licking good.
7: KFC is trying something new in the U.S. market as the venerable chain takes a licking from rivals like Raising Cane's and Wingstop. The Kentucky-born brand just opened a restaurant in McKinney, Texas that will serve as a test lab offering a more automated experience, breakfast, table service, boba refreshers, milkshakes, and new menu items like fried green beans. A company spokesman says beverages became more of a focus because research indicated that younger consumers often decide where to eat based on drink selections. Sales at KFC are strong in international markets. A new branch opens somewhere in the world every 3.5 hours. But their share of fast food chicken sales in the U.S. fell from 20% in 2015 to 8% last year. I'm Jennifer King.
2: Bloomberg Business is coming up next.
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10: Iranian negotiators proposing a 7-day plan to end the war with the U.S., reopen the Strait of Hormuz, and resume nuclear talks. Now, there's no word on a U.S. response, but Wall Street seemed to like it, with stocks shooting higher and oil ending lower.

0: At the close, the Dow was up 479 points, a 1% gain. The NASDAQ adding 129, the S&P up 39, both half a percent higher, and oil back down to around 92 bucks a barrel. But with a gauge of consumer sentiment shooting higher on worries about inflation, the yield on 30-year government bonds rose to fresh multi-year highs, topping 5.5%. With Google's Gemini, OpenAI's ChatGPT, and Meta's new AI agent Muse, Microsoft will no longer make a co-pilot just for personal use. Instead, it'll merge its consumer and business versions into one and focus on corporate customers. And just in time for Halloween, the folks who make Hidden Valley Ranch are out with a black-colored, spooky ranch dressing. With business at 23 and 53, from the Bloomberg Newsroom, Tom Busby, News Radio 105.9 WBBM.
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9: I'm WBBM News Radio political editor Jeff Buckles. Chicago and Illinois are heading into a pivotal midterm election with decisions that will shape everything from public safety and transit funding to taxes, schools, and the future of downtown. And WBBM News Radio will be everywhere the story unfolds. You'll hear directly from the candidates, the power brokers, and the people most affected, from the neighborhoods of Chicago to the suburbs and across the state. We go beyond the headlines to break down what's really at stake and what it means for you.
10: J.B. Pritzker.
11: People ought to pay attention to who it is actually that's trying to lower costs for them.
10: Darren Bailey.
12: Illinois is less affordable because of J.B. Pritzker.
13: I'm WBBM morning news anchor Cisco Cotto. As the campaigns ramp up, WBBM reporters are on the ground at community meetings, union halls, and campaign stops across the region. We'll bring you the energy of this political season, the debates over crime and policing, the future of public transit, economic pressure on families, and the direction of leadership in Chicago.
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0: 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WBBM Chicago.
3: Traffic and weather together on the 8th. I'm Abby Ryan. I-80 headed on the eastbound side, center to Chicago Street. Your right lane blocked now through 8 a.m. Westbound I-80 past I-355. It's the right lane till 11 and then the two right until 7 a.m. Larkin to I-55, right lane blocked until 10 a.m. Route 53 northbound ran to Lake Cook Road, left lane till 9. Southbound 355, Veterans Memorial Toll Road past I-55 to before 127th. To right until 4 a.m. Spring Creek Toll Plaza to I-80. Got the two left blocked with a weekend-long project through Monday. Northbound 355 past 159th to Archer. It is the right lane blocked. Past 127th, you've got the two left until 4 a.m. before I-55. It is the two left until 7 a.m. Again, a weekend-long project. This goes through Monday. WBBM AccuWeather forecast overnight. Partly cloudy, low 54. Later today, 71. Traffic and weather together on the 8th News Radio 105.9. 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
0: 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Traffic and weather together on the 8th. 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WBBM News Radio. Traffic and weather together on the 8th. All day, all night.
5: From ABC News, I'm Chuck Severson. Good morning. Already rough surf and flooding in parts of North Carolina and New Jersey from a nor'easter. Full impact of high winds and rain expected tonight from New Jersey to New England, says ABC News forecaster Lee Goldberg in New York.
6: We're especially concerned here in the tri-state area. We're going to get a hard hit here because it is going to hover off our coastline. Right now, that nor'easter is starting to intensify, probably about 275 miles to our south and east. Already some heavy rain bands from Cape Cod to eastern Long Island, windswept rain all the way down to the Outer Banks.
5: President Trump described his brief summit at the White House with China's President Xi as productive, but no word about any agreements. A Trump administration win in its attempts to search voter rolls for non-citizen voting, which is something election experts say is rare. The Supreme Court, in a 6-3 decision, allows the Department of Homeland Security to expand a 40-year-old immigration database. The problem is there have been a lot of false positives, says ABC News legal contributor James Sample.
7: It may provide an additional basis for the administration if the administration sees elections going in a direction it does not like, to come up with bases to challenge individuals as though they were non-citizen voters.
5: Victory for Democrats in Missouri. The Supreme Court last evening blocked an effort to use a newly drawn Republican-favored map for the upcoming midterms. Too close to the election, says the court. Santa Fe, New Mexico jury finds Facebook's parent company Meta deceived users, allowing data to be harvested in a 2016 data breach. New Mexico Attorney General Raul Torres.
8: Anyone in big tech who thinks that they can mislead and misrepresent the way in which they do business in the state of New Mexico will not be tolerated.
5: Now a judge will decide how much Meta will pay, and it could be billions. Pope Leo wraps up his stay in Paris this morning, flies to the Shrine of Lourdes in the south of France. Listening to ABC News.
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3: Dozens of young men were found in the basement of a Wisconsin frat house, partially dressed and, according to police, showing signs of physical assault. ABC's Aaron Katursky.
4: It's rush week, and police in Madison said they responded to the A.E. Pie House after an anonymous tip and found about 30 students, most of them 18-year-old pledges, in a sweltering basement covered in food, condiments, and liquids. It was hot and humid. The thermostat in the room was set to 81 degrees. Police arrested two students on hazing and disorderly conduct charges.
3: Safety survey.
5: Parents overwhelmingly want stronger traffic enforcement to better protect children traveling in a school bus to and from school, finds a survey from the Governor's Highway Safety Association.
6: Once every 3 days, someone illegally passes that school bus, and it creates a very dangerous environment for a child.
5: Bus Patrol America President Justin Myers says close calls occur far too often.
6: About half of parents say that their children have experienced a traumatic event in which they've had to dive out of the way of a speeding vehicle.
5: Meyer says educating drivers can help. Stephen Kaufman, ABC News.
3: Travelers inside Nashville's airport celebrated the state's official 9-to-5 Dolly Parton Day Friday with karaoke featuring some of the late star's biggest hits. A traveler from Scotland, Ellen MacDonald, remembering.
7: You don't realize what an influence she had until sadly she's gone.
3: Dolly Parton tributes continue in many states. Chuck Sievertson, ABC News.
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9: It's 5:05 on your Saturday morning, September 26th. Thanks for joining us. Good morning, I'm Christina Gray. We've got 53 degrees under a partly cloudy sky and a nice weekend ahead with sunshine for today and a high of about 70 degrees. We'll dip down to 52 for tonight under a mostly clear sky. More of the same tomorrow, a tad warmer, pleasant. We'll have some clouds and a mixture of sun with a high of 72. Looks somewhat the same as we move on into the work week. We'll get your full AccuWeather 5-day forecast coming up in 10 minutes at 5:15. 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A 26-year-old man was shot to death in a Southside shooting Friday evening. Two people approaching the man as he was standing near his car on the 7500 block of South Cottage Grove. One of them opened fire. He jumped into his car and drove off, but the two people kept shooting in the man's direction. He was shot in his back and knee and then ran into a pole with his car near the 7400 block of South Cottage Grove. He was taken to a nearby hospital, but later died. The two shooters fled the area in their black sedan. No one else was hurt. Police are investigating. Aldermen behind an effort to help keep outdoor workers safe in extreme heat are pushing again for changes in Chicago ordinances. WBBM's political editor Jeff Buchholz reports from City Hall.
10: I can't say that I'm not disappointed.
11: Northside Alderwoman Maria Haddon says she has not been able to get enough colleagues to support her proposal first introduced 3 years ago to improve protections for Chicagoans who have to work outside in extreme heat. Her Southwest Side colleague Mike Rodriguez says the need for those protections is increasing as temperatures go up.
12: This is about water breaks.
11: It would also require companies to have a heat safety plan and provide shaded areas for outdoor workers to seek relief when the heat index, AccuWeather calls it the real field number, hits 80. But Carl Gutierrez from the Chicagoland Chamber of Commerce told aldermen it does not take into account the unique challenges facing particularly small businesses.
13: Mandating a one-size-fits-all solution is unfeasible and would significantly disrupt safe operations for businesses of all sizes.
11: Alderwoman Haddon says she's still talking to stakeholders to find a way forward.
10: We want to hear from everybody.
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1: It's 5:07. We're going to have your AccuWeather forecast coming up shortly. And we'll also take a look at traffic and weather together on the traffic and weather together on the 8s.
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1: 5:08, time for traffic and weather together on the 8th. And let's say good morning to Mike Allison.
4: Well, good morning. We are seeing some heavy traffic on the outbound side of the Bishop Ford this morning, where things are tight from a little before the Steel Bridge to just past Sibley Boulevard. We have a weekend-long pavement patching project underway. Your two right lanes close until 6 a.m. on Monday. Right now, we're up to 18 minutes to make it out to 8094, but still just 13 if you're headed inbound. On the Edens, things look great in both directions. 15 either way between Lake Cook and the Kennedy Junction. On the Kennedy coming inbound, just a slight delay through the Hubbard Street Tunnel, but that's about it. Your outbound side, a couple of slow pockets from Irving Park to the Junction. That's due to some overnight road work hanging out in your right lane. That's going to be there until 8 a.m. 11 minutes to get out to Montrose and 17 on your way out to the airport. On Iowa 90, eastbound, westbound, both checking in just fine. The Eisenhower also in the clear. On the Stevenson, watch out. The left lane is closed both ways at Cass. That's with some road work, but really not slowing you down at the moment. On the Dan Ryan, we have a 12-minute trip in and a 12-minute trip back out as well. No delays for you on I-57. On DuSable Lakeshore Drive, just the normal stuff. A very slight slowdown either way at that stoplight at Chicago Avenue, and then a couple of slow pockets throughout Grant Park as well. Looking at your tollways, they are traveling along at their posted speeds. I-80 is moving well, and we're not seeing any delays in Northwest Indiana. From the Metro Traffic Center, your next report's at 5:18 on News Radio 105.9 WBBM.
1: AccuWeather says sunshine for today. We've got a nice start to the weekend with a high of about 70 degrees. We'll have a fair sky tonight, an overnight low of 52. Right now, 53 degrees out at O'Hare. We've got 49 at Aurora, also 46 at Waukegan, 58 degrees along the lakefront. It's 5:10. A child is recovering this morning following a shooting on the southwest side. It happened just after midnight in the Chicago Lawn neighborhood. Chicago police say the young girl was inside a home near 64th and Mozart when she was shot. The girl was quickly taken to a nearby hospital where she remains in critical condition. A person of interest has been taken into custody, and a weapon was found at the scene. Area 1 detectives are investigating. A social media post threatening a shooting at a South Suburban middle school has landed a teenager in juvenile detention.

0: The post to the teenager, who was arrested Wednesday and taken to the Cook County Juvenile Detention Center. The teen is charged with disorderly conduct involving a threat to a school, a Class 4 felony. Students also saw extra police at Central Thursday morning, which authorities say was a precaution. Sarah Herrera, News Radio 105.9 WBBM.
1: The Illinois Department of Public Health is urging residents to check their MMR vaccine status against measles, a highly contagious disease.
2: The state of Illinois has reported 23 measles cases in 2026, 16 of which came from August outbreaks in Douglas and Moultrie counties. Isolated cases have emerged in Kane and Madison counties. The overall risk for Illinoisans remains low. The U.S. declared measles eliminated in the year 2000. However, it has seen outbreaks in communities among the unvaccinated or those with unknown vaccination status. The IDPH says if you feel you've been exposed to measles, you should call your healthcare provider right away. Luke Slabaugh, News Radio 105.9 WBBM.
1: At least five businesses were burglarized early this morning, or Friday morning, that is, on the city's south side. At least two of the burglaries took place in Bronzeville and Hyde Park, according to police. They say four suspects broke into the business on South Cottage Grove in Bronzeville, took a cash register before driving east in a black SUV. Then they broke the window of a business in the 1500 block of East 55th Street in Hyde Park before stealing cash from the inside. Some of the businesses involved included Sip and Savor in Hyde Park, Sweet Drip on 53rd Street, and a French bakery on 55th. Police are investigating. Your AccuWeather five-day forecast coming up. It's 5:15.
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1: 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That rain fest from last weekend is just a memory. Better days ahead. Let's check in and say good morning with meteorologist Mac Benz.
8: And good morning, and looking much improved here for today compared to last weekend. Sunshine to start this morning. We'll mix in with a few clouds here midday into the afternoon, but overall a nice start to the weekend with high around 70 degrees. Mainly clear for tonight, low 52, though many suburbs slipping back into the 40s. Tomorrow, pleasant day, clouds and sun, a high 72. Plenty of sunshine for Monday, a bit warmer, still nice, though, a high 75. Tuesday, early sun will give way to some clouds at the high 74. Watch for some rain into Tuesday night. And for Wednesday, mostly cloudy, occasional rain, and that could be heavy at at times with a high around 70 by Wednesday afternoon. Right now it's 53 at O'Hare, 56 at Midway, Bloomingdale reporting 53, and at the lakefront it's 60. I'm AccuWeather meteorologist Matt Benz.
1: 5:16. We're going to check sports now, and let's say good morning to Rob Hart.
9: All right, Christina, good morning. The Cubs dropped both games of Friday's doubleheader in Boston. They lost game 1-4-3. They dropped the nightcap 2-0. Here's manager Craig Counsell.
10: You know, the hitting was very difficult. Like, just giving free passes ends up hurting you, and we walked, the two guys we walked both scored tonight. And so, you know, we on the offensive side of the ball, we drew one walk tonight, so it's just hard to string together a bunch of hits in the league now, and the way the weather was tonight, and you know, that's then you end up with a loss.
9: The Cubs will close out the regular season in Tampa. That's because the nor'easter that's bearing down on Boston forced Major League Baseball to reschedule Sunday's regular season finale against the Red Sox to Tropicana Field. So today's a travel day. First pitch 2:05 tomorrow afternoon from Tampa on 104.3 The Score. The Cubs lost more than just two games of a doubleheader. They also might have lost out on hosting the wild card playoff series at Wrigley Field. If the season were to end today, the Cubs will start the postseason on the road in Atlanta or San Diego. The White Sox keep rolling. They beat the Colorado Rockies 6-1 last night at Wright Field. Munetaka Murakami hit two home runs, 35 on the season, tying Ron Kittle for the most home runs by a White Sox rookie. The record, of course, still set by Jose Abreu in 2014. The Sox did not gain any ground on the Cleveland Guardians. They have a one-game lead in the AL Central with two games left to play. Cleveland topped the Royals in Kansas City 12-9. Northwestern came so close to upsetting defending champion Indiana in their house. The Cats come up short against the Hoosiers 29-23 in Bloomington. Northwestern hosts Penn State next week. First game at the new Ryan Field. And number three, Notre Dame takes on Purdue. Hear it at noon on AM 780. 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
1: 5:18, traffic and weather together on the 8th and some road work on the Bishop Ford. Here's Mike Allison.
11: Yeah, this is on the outbound side of the Bishop Ford, and it's really slowing you down this morning. It's tight from a little before the Steel Bridge to just past Sibley Boulevard. We have a weekend-long pavement patching project underway. The two right lanes down, that's until 6 a.m. on Monday. Right now, looking at 19 minutes to make it out to 8094, but just an easy 13 if you're headed inbound. Elsewhere, on the Eden, still moving along fine in both directions. The Kennedy coming inbound looks good, but your outbound side dealing with some road work here as well. That's between Irving Park and the Junction. Your right lane's down until 8 a.m., 11 minutes to get out to Montrose, and 17 to make it to O'Hare. On Iowa 90, eastbound, westbound, both checking in just fine. The Eisenhower also in the clear. If you're on the Stevenson, be aware we do have some overnight road work both directions at Cass. Your left lane is down, but really not slowing you down at the moment. On the Dan Ryan, you are in the clear, and we're also not seeing any delays on 57. Taking a look at DuSable Lakeshore Drive, it's a little bit tight still either way as you're approaching that stoplight at Chicago Avenue. On your towways, the Tri-City going northbound, we have a couple of slow spots. First, tight right as you're approaching the Hinsdale Oasis. That's some road work in your three right lanes. Once you get past that point, slow again from Irving Park up to Balmoral, and that's with some road work taking out your two left lanes. That's there until 8 a.m. From the Metro Traffic Center, your next report at 5:28 on News Radio 105.9 WBBM.
1: AccuWeather forecast. Sunshine for today, got a good start for Saturday and your weekend, high today of about 70. Clear sky for tonight, we'll get down to 52 degrees. Chilly right now, 53 at O'Hare. Those outlying areas reporting 46 at Waukegan and also 46 out in the Aurora area. It's 5:20. Our top story this hour, almost a dozen former currently elected officials and employees of the Village of Ford Heights have been charged with allegedly using taxpayer dollars for personal trips. We'll have much more on that story coming up at 5:31. Winter will be here before you know it, and it's a tough time for trees that are still recovering from this summer's storms. David Horvath is an arborist with Davy Tree Expert Company. WBBM asked him if some trees get knocked down more easily because they are non-native trees that should not have been planted in the Chicago soil in the first place.
12: Definitely the better argument is it the appropriate tree for that location? But a lot of the times that the reason trees fail is we forget that there is so much more to a tree that we don't see. And that's what's below ground, is that root system. So we have to keep in mind the activities that we do have great impacts on trees.
1: Horvath says this is an important time of year to inspect trees on your property for broken limbs and to contact an arborist if a damaged tree appears to be in danger. A suburban high school is teaming up with a local zoo. Riverside Brookfield is and High School has established a $3 million 15-year partnership with neighboring Brookfield Zoo. It allows for additional parking in the zoo's parking lot next to the high school, the high school ball field, that'll be for use during the school year and zoo events. And to take a look at Bloomberg Business coming up, major changes coming up to the menu at McDonald's. It's 5:22.
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24: McDonald's has been contending with a slowdown in growth. In the U.S., a lot of people have just pulled back from going to McDonald's for different reasons.
23: That's Bloomberg restaurant reporter Daniela Sartori. And among those reasons, tough competition from a revamped Burger King, from chicken chains like Chick-fil-A, and of course, inflation making everything cost more.
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23: 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With business at 23 and 53 from the Bloomberg Newsroom, Tom Busby, News Radio 105.9 WBBM.
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1: 5:28. Let's check traffic and weather together on the 8th. Still that road work on the Bishop Ford, Mike Allison.
6: Yeah, this is on the outbound side, and we've got some slow spots because of it. This is from the Steel Bridge down to a little past Sibley Boulevard. It is a weekend-long pavement patching project. Your two right lanes going to remain closed until 6 a.m. on Monday. Good news is, looks like crews were moving something around. Looks like they may have finished that because your delay is starting to improve just a bit. 16 minutes now to get out to 8094, 13 on your way back in. Unfortunately, some more road work slowing you down now on the inbound side of the Eisenhower. This is between 1st Avenue and Harlem. The two left lanes were supposed to be closed until 6 a.m. Looks like crews may be picking this one up now, but it is slowing you down as they do so. 34 minutes in from I-90, it's 31 on your outbound side. Back over to the Edens, where it's still clear at 15 minutes either way, Lake Cook to the Kennedy Junction. The Kennedy coming inbound clears your passing that Wintrust mural near North Avenue. Just a 15-minute trip in from O'Hare. Your outbound side, some slow spots from Irving Park out to the Junction. That's roadwork in the right lane until 8 a.m. It's an 18-minute trip on your way out to the airport. Looking at Iowa 90, that's still clear either way. The Stevenson also moving along just fine. The Dan Ryan 57 both in the clear. And Zabo Lakeshore Drives nice and quiet. From the Metro Traffic Center, your next report's at 5:38 on News Radio 105.9 WBBM.
1: AccuWeather has a nice day in store for your Saturday. Partly sunny for today. We'll have a high of about 70 degrees. Clear skies for tonight, getting down to 52. Not a mention of rain in this forecast until I peek ahead a little bit at Tuesday. Right now, we've got 53 degrees at O'Hare and 49 at Aurora, 58 degrees downtown.
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1: 5:30. Good morning. Thanks for being with us. I'm Christina Gray, and these are the top stories on News Radio WBBM.
8: This is Haley Hansen. Nearly a dozen current or former officials of South Suburban Fort Heights are charged with using municipal funds on exorbitant spending excursions.
1: An Oswego teen has been charged with a hate crime after allegedly sending threatening messages. A new Illinois law establishes rules for e-bikes, scooters, and other small motorized vehicles. Plus, millions brace for a nor'easter to rock the East Coast this weekend. AccuWeather has a partly sunny day ahead for you with a high of about 70 and then a clear sky and down to 52 degrees for tonight. It's 53 right now at 5:31. Nearly a dozen current or former elected officials and employees of a South Suburban village are charged with using municipal funds for private trips.
9: Illinois Attorney General Kwame Raoul filed 79 felony counts against the 11 Ford Heights officials, accusing them of exorbitant spending excursions in Las Vegas and Michigan City, Indiana. It comes after the Cook County Sheriff's Office and Attorney General investigators served a search warrant Thursday at the municipal hall. The defendants include former Mayor Annie Coulter, current village clerk Nyree Ford, and former trustee Liddell Jones. The group is scheduled to be arraigned on charges related to theft of governmental property and official misconduct next week. Haley Hansen, News Radio 105.9 WBBM.
1: A 13-year-old boy has been charged with a hate crime after allegedly threatening two other teenage boys on social media. Oswego police say they received a report that a 13-year-old boy had made racist comments and threats over social media to the other two 13-year-olds. 13-year-old was arrested on Thursday and then charged with two felonies and a misdemeanor. In a letter to parents, Oswego Community Unit School District 308 condemned the actions of the young teen and called on parents to monitor their children's online activity. New rules of the road are coming for electric bikes, scooters, and other small electric vehicles, including on Chicago park paths.
10: A new Illinois micromobility law takes effect January 1st and establishes statewide regulations for several increasingly common electric devices like e-bikes, e-scooters, and electric skateboards. The Chicago Park District says it now needs to figure out what additional rules should govern their use on district bike paths and trails. Before doing that, officials are asking Chicagoans to weigh in. Town halls are planned Tuesday in Uptown, Wednesday in Bronzeville, and virtually October 6th. Sarah Herrera, News Radio 105.9 WBBM.
1: On New York's Long Island, they're bracing for nor'easter turning in the Atlantic. Weather forecasters warn storm surge could bring flooding along with heavy rain and rip currents. Melissa Slavin said she's not ready to pack up and head for higher ground yet.
11: We are not planning to evacuate. We don't think it's going to be of that nature.
1: Slavin is, however, stocking up so the kids will be ready for a 48-hour indoor-only weekend. Meanwhile, New York and New Jersey have already declared states of emergency and counties expected to see the worst of the storm. And they urged everyone to take it seriously. The Trump administration has scored a win in its attempts to search for voter rolls in non-citizen voting, something electoral experts say is rare. The Supreme Court delivered a 6-3 decision to allow the Department of Homeland Security to expand a 40-year-old immigration database known as Systematic Alien Verification for Entitlements. ABC legal contributor James Sample explains how this could be used to hold up the electoral process.
12: It may provide an additional basis for the administration, if the administration sees elections going in a direction it does not like, to come up with bases to challenge individuals as though they were non-citizen voters.
1: This is not the same as the SAVE Act, which President Trump has been pushing Congress to pass, that would require ID to vote. Instead, it allows DHS to search through voter rolls for possible non-citizen voting. Dale Caldwell resigned Friday as lieutenant governor in New Jersey. His resignation came after the governor released the findings of an investigation into Caldwell over multiple ethics of violation complaints. The probe found credible evidence that Caldwell made a romantic advance toward a female staffer's friend, and after his advance was rebuffed, he made sexually inappropriate comments to the staffer about their friend. The probe began with an anonymous complaint accusing the lieutenant governor of hitting on women at functions while traveling using taxpayer money. President Trump described his brief summit at the White House with China's President Xi as, quote, productive, but did not reveal much more. ABC senior political correspondent Rachel Scott has more.
13: President Trump heralding his two-day summit with Chinese President Xi Jinping as one of, quote, friendship, strength, and success, but revealing few details of what was actually accomplished.
14: Oil from Iran.
13: No answer from the president. Reporters asking again about China's support for Iran and its war against the U.S.
15: We did.
16: Do you think there will be progress made in the Strait of
15: Hormuz? I think we're going to do great.
14: The president insists the war with Iran will be over soon, but it's unclear when that will happen.
1: 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Low gas prices, your traffic and weather, coming up. 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
4: 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Checking overnight road work on the Eisenhower, Mike Allison.
5: Yeah, this is on the inbound side, and the good news is crews are on the scene picking it up as we speak here. This is in the two left lanes between 1st Avenue and Harlem, 34 minutes in from I-90, 16 to make it in from Mannheim. Your outbound side's doing just fine. Looking elsewhere, some big delays on the outbound side of the Bishop Ford. We have a weekend-long road work project underway. This is from the Steel Bridge down to just past Sibley Boulevard. Your two right lanes closed until 6 a.m. on Monday. We are now up to 19 minutes on your way out to 1894, but still just a 13-minute trip on your way back in. Elsewhere, the Eden's nice and quiet in both directions, a 15-minute trip between Lake Cook and the Kennedy Junction. On the Kennedy coming inbound, you're in the clear. Outbound, dealing with some road work here as well. The right lane closed between Irving Park and the Junction. That's until 8 a.m., 11 minutes to get out to Montrose, and 17 on your way out to the airport. I-190 moving well either way. The Stevenson, not really seeing a delay, but a reminder, some overnight road work still set up. This is both directions at Cass, where your left lane is down. On the Dan Ryan, we have a 12-minute trip in and a 12-minute trip back out as well. No delays along 57. DuSable Lakeshore Drive, also nice and quiet. Looking at your towways, they're traveling along at their posted speeds, and we're not seeing any delays in or out of Northwest Indiana. From the Metro Traffic Center, your next report's at 548 on News Radio 105.9 WBBM.
6: WBBM AccuWeather forecast for today. Sunshine will mix in with some clouds. Overall, a nice start to the weekend with a high around 70 degrees. And for tonight, mostly clear, low 52. Tomorrow, another nice day, pleasant with clouds and sun, a high 72. And remaining warm into Monday, plenty of sunshine, a high 75. Right now, it's 53 at O'Hare, 56 at Midway. Bloomingdale reporting 53. And at the lakefront, it's 60. I'm AccuWeather meteorologist, Matt Benz.
4: It's 5:41. Two Aurora police officers have been cleared of wrongdoing for shooting a man to death in January. The Kane County State's Attorney's has called the shooting justified and that they were acting in self-defense. Police showed up at a house in Aurora and found 27-year-old Temeskin Wellendres as he had beaten and threatened his housemate with a knife. He barricaded himself in his room and refused to open the door or come out at all. The cops tried talking with him for about 20 minutes using unspecified non-lethal de-escalation tools. According to the state's attorney, cops eventually got a key to the door. When police entered, Wellendres came toward them, swinging a knife, hit a shield an officer was carrying. He was also carrying a gasoline can in the other hand. The officer fired four shots at the man. Facebook users in New Mexico are facing facts after a jury found Meta violated privacy promise. The trial in Santa Fe ended with the jury deciding the social media platform deceived users that the Cambridge Analytica data breach in 2016 that generated targeted ads for then-presidential candidate Donald Trump. New Mexico's attorney general called Friday's verdict a win for the people and a clear message. Meta.
7: After weighing all of the evidence for a little more than 2 weeks, a Santa Fe jury returned a verdict that found more than 43 million violations of New Mexico's unfair practices.

0: This is ACT, our consumer protection laws.
1: Now, a judge will decide how much the company will pay, which could be a maximum of $5,000 per violation for each of the 2 million residents in New Mexico that were impacted. 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
2: Today, the Fighting Irish are on the road to take on Purdue. Kickoff is at 1 p.m. Pregame starts at noon. And don't forget, while the Irish are on 780 AM, Chicago's news, traffic, and weather station continues nonstop on News Radio 105.9 FM, WBBM.
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1: Reality TV star Taylor Frankie Paul says she will not return to the secret lives of Mormon wives. While Paul said production and crew treated her with nothing but kindness and respect, she alleged that her fellow castmates essentially bullied her. The sixth season of the show, which aired on September 10th, has been filming without Paul since July. This comes following her months-long custody battle with her ex-husband, Dakota Mortensen, following domestic violence allegations against each other. 5:46, time for sports, and Rob Hart decided to wake up and roll in. Hi, Rob.
11: Oh, good morning, Christina. The Cubs dropped both ends of a doubleheader in Boston. The Cubs and Red Sox played a doubleheader at Fenway. They wanted to stay ahead of that nor'easter that's bearing down on New England. The Cubs dropped the first game 4-3. The nightcap 2-0. Ian Happ said the weather was a factor.
12: Conditions today, you guys saw some of those balls that were hit, the wind blowing them around. Thought our pitchers did a really good job keeping us in the game. And yeah, we had some opportunities. We had some runners on base in some situations where some balls didn't get down. And happens, but we got an opportunity on Sunday to finish strong and head into the wild card series.
11: The Cubs now head to Tampa to close out the regular season on Sunday. The Cubs and Red Sox will play at the neutral site of Tropicana Field. You can hear that game tomorrow on 104.3 The Score. Two games left in the regular season, and a whole bunch of seeding has yet to be decided in the Major League playoffs. The loss could ensure that the Cubs open the postseason on the road. If the season were to end today, they will play their wild card round series in either Atlanta or San Diego. The

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1: The 8, traffic and weather together on the 8s, looking at a crash in Schaumburg. Mike Allison.
2: Yeah, in Schaumburg, the northbound side of Meacham Road is currently closed at Tower Road. This is with a new crash. Crews are now on the scene. To get around this one, you're going to want to use Roselle Road as your alternate. Looking at your expressways, the trouble spot is still the outbound side of the Bishop Ford, where we're dealing with a weekend-long roadwork project. Your two right lanes down between the Steel Bridge and a little past Sibley Boulevard until 6 a.m. on Monday. Right now, we have an 18-minute trip to make it out to 8094, but still just 13 if you're coming inbound. Over on the Edens, things are moving well in both directions. The Kennedy coming inbound is fine, but outbound, a few slow spots from Irving Park over to the junction. That's with roadwork. The right lanes closed until 8 a.m. this morning. 11 minutes to hit Montrose and 17 to get out to the airport. On Iowa 90, eastbound, westbound, both all right. On the Eisenhower coming inbound, we had some overnight roadwork set up right around Harlem. Everything has been picked up, and it's back to a 31-minute pace either way between I-90 and downtown. On the Stevenson, not seeing any delays, but there is still some roadwork lingering at Cass. That's where your left lane is blocked still in both directions. On the Dan Ryan, 12 minutes in and 12 to get back out as well. No delays along I-57 or on DuSable Lakeshore Drive. Your tollways all in the clear, and we're not seeing any delays in Northwest Indiana. Your next traffic report is going to be at 5:58 on News Radio 105.9 WBBM.
1: We've got a partly cloudy sky and 51 degrees, going up today to 70.
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4: This is Curse Breakers, a regular look back at those 2016 World Champion Chicago Cubs.
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4: They also happen at Wrigley Field, which hosted the Cubs' final regular season home game of 2016 on September 25th, the final regular season home game of David Ross's career, and he went out with style.
6: Look what he just did. 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
4: He homered Dan Shulman on ESPN, a fifth-inning bleacher blast that gave the Cubs the lead, and then in the seventh, mid-inning, the Cubs made a catching change.
5: Beautiful. David Ross gets a standing ovation.
7: Wow. I mean, what a treat for a backup catcher to get.
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8: 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Look what the boys got me!
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3: From ABC News Wall Street Weekend. Wall Street ending the week higher despite rising oil prices and interest rates. AI stocks leading the way with AMD reaching a $1 trillion market value and the NASDAQ hitting a record. Meanwhile, Treasury yields climbing and mortgage rates move back above 7% as investors brace for another Fed rate hike. President Trump and Chinese President Xi ending 3 days of talks in Washington with a friendlier tone, but apparently few major breakthroughs on trade or AI. Starbucks shutting down 250 underperforming stores in the U.S. and North America, announcing this week their locations are failing to meet financial expectations and performing poorly. This is the brand's second round of closures in 2 years. High gas prices are forcing more Americans to turn to hybrid cars. And for the first time, Hyundai is expected to outsell Ford. Analysts are forecasting a 6% jump in sales for Hyundai, while sales at Ford are being hindered by a lack of hybrid options. Dave Packer, ABC News.
4: We've got traffic and weather together coming up. It's 5:54.
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4: It's 5:57. A Northwest Community Suburban Community College cut the ribbon on a brand new workforce education building. Elgin Community College celebrated the grand opening of an $88 million manufacturing and technology center on Thursday. It has expanded classrooms, specialized laboratories equipment, and technology to help students keep up with today's workforce and prepare for tomorrow's workplace environment. 5:58, checking traffic and weather together on the 8s and road work on the Bishop Ford. Mike Allison.
19: Yeah, it's on the outbound side and it's a weekend-long pavement patching project. Your two right lanes are closed from the Steel Bridge to just past Sibley Boulevard, and that's until 6 a.m. on Monday.

0: Right now, looking at 18 minutes to get out to 8094 and just a 13-minute trip on your way back in. Elsewhere, the Eden's nice and quiet in both directions. The Kennedy coming inbound is fine, but outbound's a bit tight from Irving Park to the junction. That's due to roadwork in your right lane. It's a 17-minute trip to get out to the airport. I-190 moving well in both directions. We're also not seeing any delays on the Eisenhower or on the Stevenson. On the Dan Ryan, your inbound side is fine. The outbound side, starting to see a very slight delay as you're leaving the Jane Byrne interchange out to 18th Street, and that's going to make it 14 minutes to get out to the split. Your next traffic report is going to be at 6:08 on News Radio 105.9 WBBM.
1: AccuWeather forecast, partly sunny for today. It is a nice start to your weekend. We'll have a high of about 70. Getting down to 52 under a clear sky for tonight, 72 tomorrow and pleasant. 51 degrees right now at Rockford, 46 degrees heading out as far as Waukegan. It's 5:59.
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1: Coming up in the next half hour on News Radio WBBM. A child is fighting for her life following a shooting on the southwest side of the city.
3: The heat's been rising for years for outdoor workers in Chicago, but a proposal designed to give them relief is still on the back burner. I'm political editor Jeff Buckles.
1: Plus, the nor'easter hitting the East Coast is whipping up dangerous surf conditions and forcing hundreds of flight cancellations. More coming up from ABC News. AccuWeather, sunshine and a high of 70 today. Right now it's 53 degrees at O'Hare and 51 downtown at 6 o'clock.
4: From ABC News, I'm Chuck Severson. Good morning. Affecting many millions, the nor'easter slamming the East Coast, delivering dangerous surf, flooding in North Carolina and New Jersey. Full impact expected tonight from New Jersey to New England, says ABC News forecaster Lee Goldberg in New York.
5: 50-mile-per-hour gusts from Atlantic City to eastern Long Island over into southern New England. Then we really hit the peak of this storm. This is later Saturday into Saturday night. It's really winding up and unfortunately putting on the brakes and starting to bend toward parts of New Jersey, enhancing all the water that's getting pushed in toward the shore.
4: FlightAware reports more than 360 flight cancellations nationwide, majority at Boston Logan Airport. Amtrak has canceled all trains between Boston and New York. A win for Missouri Democrats. The Supreme Court last evening blocked a newly drawn Republican-favored map for the upcoming midterms. Too close to the election, says the court. Trump administration has scored a win in its attempts to search the voter rolls for non-citizen voting, something election experts say is rare. The Supreme Court, in a 6-3 decision, allows the Department of Homeland Security to expand a 40-year-old immigration database. But there have been a lot of false positives, says one expert.
6: Given the number of false positives, meaning the number of actual citizens who are being tagged as non-citizens, who will then have to jump through those hurdles, that's a significant problem and may well lead to some severe disenfranchisement.
4: ABC News legal contributor James Sample. President Trump called his White House summit with China's President Xi productive, but no word about any agreements. New Mexico jury found Facebook's parent company Meta deceived users, allowing data to be harvested in a data breach. New Mexico Attorney General Raul Torres.
7: Each of those counts is subject to a maximum penalty of $5,000 per violation. So in theory, this company is facing a civil penalty in excess of $219 billion.
4: Listening to ABC News.
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0: Days after two students were found dead, says ABC's Stephanie Ramos.
1: Investigators say they found kratom, a popular opioid-like supplement, near their bodies. Police say they're cracking down illegal sales of the substance. Authorities say a county narcotics team seized 500 units of kratom from a vape store less than a mile from the Ole Miss campus in Oxford, where kratom is banned. Two men were arrested and charged with possession and intent to distribute.
0: Police fast-tracking toxicology reports on the students. After yesterday's packed first day for Pope Leo in France, he wraps up his stay in Paris this morning, flies to the Shrine of Lourdes in the south of France, considered a holy place and place of hope for the sick and infirmed. Heavy rain hammering several areas of Thailand's capital, disrupting traffic and forcing hundreds to evacuate. Storm started Thursday, could last through tomorrow. Forecasters say nearly 8 inches of rain has fallen. Travelers inside Nashville's airport celebrated the state's official 9-to-5 Dolly Parton Day Friday with karaoke featuring some of the late star's biggest hits. Nashville Mayor Freddie O'Connell.
2: Today isn't about the music or the fame. It's about Dolly's best gift to all of us, her kindness, the way she cared, the depths of her caring, and the enduring lesson she taught us about how to care for one another.
0: The airport was decked out in pink and rhinestones. Dolly Parton tributes continue in many states. Chuck Sievertson, ABC News.
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4: 6:05 Sunday, Saturday, September 26th. I'm clearly ahead of myself. Happy Saturday. I'm Rachel Pearson, and right now it's 52 degrees in Chicago under partly cloudy skies. We're headed up to a high around 70. Might actually get some breaks of sun out there today, so have a good start to your weekend. Temperatures settle in the mid to low 50s overnight, even warmer tomorrow. We'll tell you all about it in your AccuWeather 5-day forecast. That's coming up in about 10 minutes. Our top local story on News Radio WBBM, a young girl in critical condition after being shot in Chicago lawn overnight. Officers responding to a report of gunfire found her inside a home. This was near 64th and Mozart around midnight. She was taken to Comer Children's Hospital with a gunshot wound. Responding officers took a person of interest into custody and say a firearm was recovered at the scene. Now, authorities haven't released the girl's age or explained what led up to that shooting, but we'll bring you details as they become available. It may be cooling off outside, although some Chicago aldermen say the city should act now to increase heat-related protections for outdoor workers. WBBM political editor Jeff Buckles reports from City Hall.
5: Robert Dominguez helps take freight on and off cargo planes in a warehouse at O'Hare Airport.
6: We're consistently moving, lifting, and pushing.
5: And the warehouse is not air-conditioned, meaning he and his colleagues are often working through extreme temperatures.
6: I've had to help particular workers who were sick, who were just about passing out.
5: Northside Alderwoman Maria Haddon says those kinds of extreme issues are becoming more common and the city needs to take action.
7: We're talking about having a heat safety plan.
5: Her proposed ordinance would also require employees to provide water breaks and shaded rest areas for workers when the heat index, AccuWeather calls it the real field number, hits 80.
8: They will not be able to stay open for more than a week.
5: That's Chicagoland Chamber of Commerce chief lobbyist Carl Gutierrez voicing what he says are concerns from small businesses about the additional costs and requirements. Alderwoman Haddon says she's still working out a compromise.
7: We want the best legislation and the best protections for Chicagoans.
5: Jeff Buckles, News Radio 105.9. 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
4: A man trying to escape gunfire was chased through traffic and fatally shot in Grand Crossing. The 26-year-old was near his vehicle outside a business at 74th and Cottage Grove around 7 last night. That's when Chicago police say two people approached in a black sedan and one of them opened fire. The man drove away. The sedan was followed as that shooting continued. He was hit in the back and knee before crashing into a pole. That man later pronounced dead at the University of Chicago Hospital while the attackers fled. The storms that hit Chicago over the summer, they're still being felt in the trees.
9: David Horvath is with Davey Tree Expert Company. He says just because a tree did not get knocked down by summer storms or chopped down in the aftermath doesn't mean it's stable.
10: Get out there, inspect those trees. Look for limbs that are, you know, have brown, crispy leaves on them, because they shouldn't have brown, crispy leaves on them right now. They should either have green leaves or leaves that are transitioning to yellow or oranges or reds. That's what we want to see.
11: David, I'm looking at a tree right now that looks like it has had a couple of limbs cut off, and you know, it's really sad. But then again, looks like the limbs that might fall and, you know, crack you on the head, have been taken off.
10: Correct. Yep. So it is definitely in a safer position, but still it's still a good time to have that tree assessed. Like I say, I mean, that's a good indicator. Like,

0: 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What things or actions can we do to help that tree recover?
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2: 6:08, time now for traffic and weather together on the 8th with Mike Allison.
3: Well, having some trouble in Schaumburg this morning. This is on the northbound side of Meacham Road, which is closed. This is at Tower Road with a crash. Crews still on the scene. You definitely want to use Roselle as your alternate. Thank you to our tipster Alex, by the way, for the update on the WBBM Mercedes-Benz of Hoffman Estates traffic tip line. That number, 855-780-ROAD. Looking at your expressways, the slow spot is still the outbound side of the Bishop Ford. That's where you're tight from a little before the Steel Bridge down to just past Sibley Boulevard. We have a weekend-long roadwork project underway, two right lanes down until 6 a.m. on Monday. That's why it's a 19-minute trip right now out to 1894, but still just 13 if you're headed inbound. Looking elsewhere, the Eden's nice and quiet in both directions. The Kennedy inbound clears you're passing that Wintrust mural near North Avenue, just 15 minutes in from O'Hare. Outbound, a very slight delay from Irving Park to the junction. That's some road work hanging out in the right lane until 8 a.m., 11 minutes to get out to Montrose, and 17 minutes to make it to O'Hare. Looking at Iowa 90, that's moving along just fine either way. Also not seeing any delays on the Eisenhower or on the Stevenson. On the Dan Ryan coming inbound, you're fine. Outbound, a very slight delay, leaving the Jane Byrne interchange. It's going to make it 14 minutes out to the split. I-57's in the clear, and DuSable Lakeshore Drive's just a bit tight either way at Chicago Avenue. From the Metro Traffic Center, your next report at 6:18 on News Radio 105.9 WBBM.
2: The WBBM AccuWeather forecast calls for partly sunny skies this afternoon. It's a pretty pleasant start to the day. Temperatures should top out around 70 degrees this afternoon before falling to a low 52 tonight. Clear skies tomorrow, a little bit of sunshine as well with a high of 72 degrees. We're not there just yet. 52 degrees right now at O'Hare. It's 53 at Midway and 58 degrees along the lakefront. We're headed to a high around 70 at 610.
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2: Special meeting yesterday, the Chicago City Council deferred and published a deal to transfer ownership of the parking meter system to Stone Peak Partners. The Finance Committee approved that $2.5 billion agreement. Chicago Alderman Bill Conway says the deal's a win for taxpayers.
7: Considering we started with nothing, you know, the fact that we are able to come to something that, you know, has significant value to the taxpayers is great. And something else that we negotiated is, should the parking meter sell again, the city would be entitled to 2% of the purchase price.
2: Now, under this agreement, the city receives $75 million up front, plus a 5% cut of net profits from those meters, projected to generate some $360 million over the next 57 years, and that's for pension funds. Chicago's deeply rooted dance theater received a big financial boost from City Council.
8: Council members approved a $10.5 million grant to support the construction of the deeply rooted dance center on the south side. The 33,000 square foot facility in Washington Park will feature six dance studios, a performance venue, event space, even a rooftop garden. It would also establish a permanent home for deeply rooted and expand access to arts education and cultural programming. Haley Hansen, News Radio 105.9 WBBM.
2: Brookfield Zoo Chicago is helping give one of the world's rarest birds another chance in the wild. A Guam kingfisher from Brookfield is among 10 birds getting ready for quarantine at Disney's Animal Kingdom. Now, after about 2 months, conservationists will pick up to 8 of them to release in the Pacific. They would join 9 birds released back in 2024, including one from Brookfield. Keep in mind, fewer than 150 Guam kingfishers remain worldwide. So this upcoming release could nearly double their wild population as conservationists work to bring that species back. We'll take a look at your AccuWeather 5-day forecast. Get an update in sports next. It's 6:13.
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2: 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Here's meteorologist Matt Benz.
18: Not a bad one for today. Sunshine will mix in with some clouds at times, especially for the midday and afternoon. But overall, a nice start to the weekend, high around 70 degrees. Tonight, mainly clear, low 52. Many suburbs, though, will be back into the 40s. Tomorrow, pleasant clouds and sun, a high of 72. Temperatures rising a bit for Monday, mostly sunny. Another nice day with a high of 75. Early sun will give way to some clouds on Tuesday, high of 74. We're dry during the day, but watch for some rain into Tuesday night. And for Wednesday, mostly cloudy, occasional rain. Some of that could be heavy at times with a high around 70. Right now it's 52 at O'Hare, 56 at Midway, Hickory Hills, warning 47, and at the lakefront it's 60 degrees. I'm AccuWeather meteorologist Matt Benz.
2: At 6:16, time for sports and a tough doubleheader in Boston for the Northsiders. The Cubs dropped both those games of the two-game set. Bats quiet in that evening matchup, resulting in a 2-0 shutout loss to the Red Sox. Rain playing a factor, though the Cubs couldn't find a way to get on the board yesterday after a strong outing from David Peterson. Craig Counsell talked about his 5 scoreless innings last night.
19: Yeah, I mean, David, finished really strong in the season, and I think his last 3 starts were excellent. And did a really nice job again today. You know, ultimately, today we pitched well, but we did walk people. We walked too many people again today. And a night like tonight when, the hitting was very difficult, like just giving free passes ends up hurting you. And we walked, the 2 guys we walked both scored tonight. On the offensive side of the ball, we drew 1 walk tonight. So it's just hard to string together a bunch of hits in the league now. And the way the weather was tonight, and, then you end up with a loss.
2: Cubs road opener slipped away after they jumped out to an early 3-run lead. They just couldn't hold off a Red Sox comeback. Back as Boston rallied against the bullpen. The go-ahead run came in the seventh inning off Aaron Civale, giving Boston that 4-3 win. White Sox kept rolling against the Colorado Rockies, picking up another dub. The Southsiders scoring twice in the first inning, never looking back. Munetaka Murakami launching his 34th homer of the season. Sox finishing that 6-1 victory as Sean Burke surrendered just one earned run across his 5 1/3 on the mound. Continuing their start to the college football regular season, Notre Dame heads to Purdue today for an in-state matchup against the Boilermakers. The Fighting Irish, 3-0 at the start of the season, can take Purdue down at 1 o'clock. You can catch the matchup at noon today. Hearing it on 780 AM, the news will continue on 105.9 FM. Squaring off against number 7 Ohio State, Illinois gets ready for an early afternoon matchup. That comes at 11. The 2-1 Fighting Illini head out to Columbus with a chance for both teams to move to 3-1 with a win. And that's a look at sports at 16 and 46 past each hour. Now 6:18, time for traffic and weather together on the 8s. 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
3: Well, our new trouble spot is the southbound side of the tri-state. That's I-294, where things are starting to get a bit tight, approaching the Stevenson or I-55. That's where we have a new crash. Crews have just arrived to the scene. Your left lane is now blocked. If you're headed northbound, not seeing any gapers delay, but we do have a delay from Irving Park up to Balmoral. That's all due to some overnight road work. Your two left lanes are down, and that's going to be in place until 8 a.m. Looking at the rest of your tollways, moving along all right, and we're not seeing any delays in northwest Indiana either. On your expressway, still seeing some heavy traffic on the outbound side of the Bishop Ford. That's in spots here from the Steel Bridge to a little past Sibley Boulevard, a weekend-long pavement patching project underway. Two right lanes down until 6 a.m. on Monday. 18 minutes to get out to 8094 this morning, but still just 13 if you're coming in. Back over on the Edens, nice and quiet in both directions at 15 either way, Lake Cook to the Kennedy Junction. On the Kennedy, your inbound side is fine. Outbound, a couple of slow spots from Irving Park to the Junction. That's roadwork in the right lane. 17 minutes to make it out to O'Hare. Iowa 90's moving well. We're also not seeing any delays on the Eisenhower or on the Stevenson. On I-55 in Will County, your northbound side just a bit tight approaching I-80. Looks like we may have a crash. And if you're on the Dan Ryan, that is still in the clear. Traffic is sponsored by Plumbers 911. Plumbing emergency? 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Local 130 plumbers get the job done right the first time. Your next traffic report's at 628 on News Radio 105.9 WBBM.
2: We are easing into fall today with partly sunny skies. Temperatures will top out around 70 degrees, so it should feel pretty pleasant out there. It does cool down to a low 52 tonight under clear skies. Then tomorrow, much like today, sunshine just mixing with some clouds and a high of 72 degrees. 52 right now at O'Hare. It's 53 degrees at Midway and 58 along the lakefront at 620. Our top story this hour, a Chicago police officer could be removed from the force following allegations of sexual abuse. We'll have much more on this story coming up at 6:31. A local entrepreneur, meantime, wants to help make your holidays both merry and bright.
17: 25 years ago, Light Up Your Holidays was based out of Kelly Fitzsimmons' car. Now it's a service that designs and installs light displays for Christmas and Halloween. She tells the Noon Business Hour that 2020 was a turning point for Halloween lights displays.
20: COVID changed the landscape of holiday lighting. People realized that they wanted to invest more in their home. Decorating their home, having people over.
17: Fitzsimmons says the bulk of her business is Christmas, but Halloween is zooming up the charts.
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21: 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A recent Pew Research survey found that 53% of U.S. adults feel that they spend too much time on their smartphones, with 26% reporting they use their device almost constantly. 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Connect Safely Education Director Carrie Gallagher has advice for adults who want to cut back.
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0: a field of lavender. 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
4: 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Here's Mike Allison.
5: Well, we're still having some trouble on the southbound side of the tri-state. That's I-294, where you're slow approaching the Stevenson. Crews still on the scene with a crash. Your left lane is down. If you're on the northbound side, not really seeing a gaper's delay, but we do have another delay. This is from Irving Park Road up to Balmoral. That's some overnight road work hanging out. Your two left lanes are down until 8 a.m., slowing you down quite a bit there. Looking elsewhere on your expressways, the outbound side of the Bishop Ford, still the trouble spot. Some slow spots from before the Steel Bridge down to just past Sibley Boulevard. We have a weekend-long pavement patching project underway. Your two right lanes closed, not going to reopen until 6 a.m. on Monday. That's why it's a 19-minute trip out to 8094, but just 13 if you're headed inbound. From the Metro Traffic Center, your next report is going to be at 6:38 on News Radio 105.9 WBB.
6: We can look forward to partly sunny skies this afternoon with a high around 70 degrees. It cools down to a low 52 tonight. Pretty pleasant again tomorrow, even warmer than today. A little bit of cloud and sun with a high 72 degrees. 52 right now at O'Hare. It's 56 degrees at Midway under partly cloudy skies. 47 degrees in Wheeling, 58 along the lakefront. We're headed up to a high this afternoon around 70 degrees.
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6: It's 6:30 on your Saturday morning, September 26th. Thanks so much for spending it with us. I'm Rachel Pearson, and these are the top stories on News Radio WBBM.
8: I'm Mallory Vorbroker. Chicago cops still on the force may be fired after the release of a new watchdog report.
6: A man is in custody after a welfare check turned into a SWAT situation in the southwest suburbs. Charges dropped against the former owner of a suburban pet resort after a dog in their care died. Plus, rain, flooding, and damaging winds in the forecast, and nor'easter bearing down on the East Coast. AccuWeather says here in Chicago, it'll be calm and quiet, partly sunny skies with a high around 70 degrees. Those temperatures fall to the mid to low 50s overnight. Partly sunny tomorrow with a high 72 degrees. It's 6:31. The News Watch continues, and a new COPPA report is detailing the abuse of a Chicago cop aspiring to be a UFC fighter. WBBM's Mallory Vorbroker reports.
8: Chicago police officer Roberto Rodriguez is facing dismissal after the Civilian Office of Accountability found he sexually assaulted a woman multiple times in 2019. A report obtained by the Chicago Sun-Times describes two incidents, with one ending in the woman being held against her will at Rodriguez's home. When police were called, the Chicago cop refused to open the door, and officers were eventually let in by his father, who lived in the unit downstairs. Rodriguez was handcuffed and questioned, but not arrested. Rodriguez, a professional MMA fighter, remains employed by the department without police powers and now faces termination. Mallory Vorbroker, News Radio 105.9 WBBM.
6: In the far southwest suburbs, police are releasing more details after a domestic disturbance turned into a SWAT response early yesterday.
9: Oswego police were called to a home just before 1 a.m. for a verbal domestic fight. Officers assisted a woman out and cleared the scene, despite a man becoming confrontational. A short time later, the man called 911 requesting medical assistance. Once officials returned to the scene, however, the man allegedly made threats to shoot them. Police then heard a gunshot. After several hours of negotiations and a nearby shelter-in-place order, the man was taken into custody and then to a psych evaluation. No injuries were reported. Haley Hansen, News Radio 105.9 WBBM.
6: Prosecutors have dropped an animal cruelty charge against a Wheeling pet resort owner after a dog died in a hot van. The misdemeanor case against Waggles owner Ross Niehaus was dismissed yesterday. Six-year-old Miller, a black lab, was found dead after being transported to the resort earlier this month. His owner says temperatures reached 97 degrees and employees didn't notice Miller was missing until later. Well, the Cook County State's Attorney's Office says the evidence didn't establish that Niehaus knowingly engaged in conduct, making him criminally responsible for the dog's death. On New York's Long Island, it's bracing for a nor'easter currently churning in the Atlantic. Forecasters warn this storm surge could bring flooding along with heavy rain and rip currents. Mom Melissa Slavin says she's not ready to pack up and head for higher ground just yet, but she is stocking up so the kids will be ready for a 48-hour indoor-only weekend.
10: We're buying extra groceries, preparing, rescheduling all the kids' sports for this weekend and the plans, and hoping that it passes through.
6: New York and New Jersey have already declared states of emergency in counties expected to see the worst of that storm. They've urged everyone to take it seriously. A new message from Tehran's foreign minister on the sidelines of those ongoing UN General Assembly talks in New York. ABC's Karen Travers is at the White House.
11: The foreign minister told a small group of reporters that they have presented a plan through mediators that would reopen the Strait of Hormuz in 7 days. They also said, though, that certain steps have to be agreed to, committed to by the United States to make that happen. Not specific on what this is going to look like, but they pointed back to that memo of understanding from June, which of course the president signed with great fanfare. This was a very big deal after weeks of negotiations, only to see that fall apart.
6: Meantime, President Donald Trump posted an image on his Truth Social platform of the Strait of Hormuz, relabeled Trump Strait. The Trump administration, meantime, scoring a win in its efforts to search the voter rolls for non-citizen voting, something electoral experts say is rare. Yesterday, the Supreme Court delivered a 6-3 decision to allow the Department of Homeland Security to expand 40-year-old immigration database known as the Systemic Alien Verification for Entitlements. Here's ABC legal contributor James Sample.
12: Given the number of false positives, meaning the number of actual citizens who are being tagged as non-citizens, who will then have to jump through those hurdles, that's a significant problem and may well lead to some severe disenfranchisement.
6: Keep in mind, this isn't the same thing as the SAVE Act, which President Trump's been pushing Congress to pass, that would require ID to vote. Instead, this allows DHS to search through voter rolls for possible non-citizen voting. The U.S. Supreme Court also moved to close the book on the chaotic legal battle in Missouri yesterday evening over a Republican bid to redraw congressional districts.
13: Democrats in Missouri have reason to celebrate tonight after the Supreme Court blocked an effort to use a newly drawn GOP-favored map for the upcoming midterms. In an unsigned opinion, the court said that changing the map with 39 days before the midterms would, quote, usher in electoral chaos. The ruling, keeping in place the congressional map from 2022, likely ensures that Democrats keep their two House seats in the state, while the new map would have given Republicans one new seat. Peter Arlamus, ABC News.
6: Still ahead, we'll bring you low gas prices plus traffic and weather together. It's 6:35.
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4: In Downers Grove, the Delta Sonic on Ogden and Sealy selling gas for $4.26 a gallon. In Worth, the S&K on 115th and Harlem selling gas for $4.41 a gallon. 6:38, time now for traffic and weather together on the 8th. Let's check in with Mike Allison.
5: Oh, we have some good news on the southbound side of the tri-state. That's I-294. We had a crash just before the Stevenson. It was sitting in your left lane. We just heard from our tipster Lila on the WBBM Mercedes-Benz of Hoffman Estates traffic tip line at 855-780 Road. She let us know that crews have just gotten it out of the lane, which means all of your lanes are back on the move, and this delay is already starting to look a bit better. If you're on the northbound side of the tri-state, still seeing a slight delay. This is from Irving Park Road up to Balmoral. That's all thanks to some overnight road work. Your two left lanes blocked, not going to reopen until 8 a.m. On the rest of your tollways, things are moving fine, and Northwest Indiana also looking okay. On your expressways, trouble spot is still the outbound side of the Bishop Ford. You're heavy from just before the Steel Bridge to a little past Sibley Boulevard. We have a weekend-long roadwork project underway. Your two right lanes down until 6 a.m. on Monday. We're up to 20 minutes now to make it out to 8094, but still just 13 if you're coming inbound. Over on the Edens, things are moving fine in either direction. The Kennedy, your inbound side is good. Outbound, a couple of slow spots from Irving Park to the junction. That's roadwork in the right lane. It's a 18-minute trip to make it out to the airport. On Iowa 90, eastbound and westbound, both checking in just fine. The Eisenhower also in the clear. And if you're on the Stevenson, that is moving fine in both directions. From the Metro Traffic Center, your next report's at 6:48 on News Radio 105.9 WBBM.
19: WBBM AccuWeather forecast for the rest of today. Sunshine, some clouds. Overall, a nice start to the weekend with a high around 70 degrees. And for tonight, mostly clear, low 52. Pleasant with clouds and sunshine for tomorrow, high of 72. And for Monday, mostly sunny, a bit warmer, but still a nice day with a high of 75. Right now, it's 52 at O'Hare, 56 at Midway. Hickory Hills reporting 47. And at the lakefront, it's 60. I'm AccuWeather meteorologist Matt Benz.
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4: A shocking scene involving a Wisconsin fraternity after dozens of young men were found in the basement of a frat house partially dressed and, according to police, showing signs of physical assault. ABC Chief Investigative Correspondent Aaron Katursky reports two arrests have been made.
21: It's rush week, and police in Madison said they responded to the A.E. Pie House after an anonymous tip and found about 30 students, most of them 18-year-old pledges, in a sweltering basement covered in food, condiments, and liquids. It was hot and humid. The thermostat in the room was set to 81 degrees. Police arrested two students on hazing and disorderly conduct charges.
4: The University of Wisconsin, meantime, said it's fully committed to preventing and addressing hazing. Security deficiencies at the Utah University where Charlie Kirk was killed are now being highlighted in a new report.
22: A new report released by Utah Valley University on Charlie Kirk's assassination last year says Kirk's Turning Point USA organization insisted that Kirk speak outdoors despite security concerns. The report also says the university did not conduct a formal security assessment or properly assess dangers, did not create a written event action plan, and deferred critical decisions decision-making to Turning Point USA. The external independent review says there was no clear coordination between Kirk's private security team and external law enforcement partners. I'm Lisa Dwyer.
6: Still ahead, we'll bring you top trending stories along with an update in sports. It's 6:42.
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0: Plan ahead with our five-day forecast at 15 past the hour. 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
6: It's that time of year again. The leaves start to fall, the air gets a little cold, and bears get beefy. Yeah, it's the annual Fat Bear Week at Katmai National Park and Preserve in Alaska. So for the next week, 16 of the park's chonkiest bears are competing for the title of fattest bear, and the nation gets to weigh in, pun intended. Voting open at explore.org. You can not only vote for your favorite fat bear, but also watch the bears in action. They've got some live bear cams set up. In honor of Geneva getting its official Bird City of Illinois designation, the city's asking for your own bird pictures. The Audubon Council of Illinois presented the suburb with its Bird City certification back in April, recognizing Geneva's commitment to keeping the local area safe for wildlife, including those feathered friends. So participants can submit a photo of one or more birds taken within the city's municipal boundaries. You can submit them on the city's website. That's geneva.il.com anytime before December 31st. 6:46, time now for sports, and after losing both games of a doubleheader in Boston last night, the Cubs will have to pack up their stuff for the final game against the Red Sox. Unable to hold on to that 3-run lead to open up yesterday's action, which later resulted in a shutout loss to close out the night. The weather playing a factor, Cubs manager Craig Counsell doesn't think a trip down to Tampa to play the final game will be much of an issue.
36: You know, it's inconvenient, but it's not a big deal. I mean, we're just going to jump on a plane and we're going to go sleep in Tampa tonight. We got an off day tomorrow, and you know, we'll go to the field on Sunday and play a game. So it's just a little bit of extra travel, but nothing anybody can do about it.
6: White Sox, meantime, kept rolling against the Colorado Rockies last night with another win. Southsider scoring twice in the first frame, never looking back. Munetaka Murakami launching his 34th home run of the season. Sox cruised to that 6-1 victory as Sean Burke allowed just one earned run over 5 1/3 innings. Notre Dame continues its college football season today, heading to Purdue for an in-state matchup with the Boilermakers. The Fighting Irish enter at 3-0 on this season. They take on Purdue at 1 o'clock. Our coverage starts at noon on 780 a.m. while the news continues on 105.9 FM. And finally, the Fighting Illini are on the road. They're taking on number 7 Ohio State in an early afternoon matchup. Illinois bringing a 2-1 record into Columbus. Both teams looking for a win that would move them to 3-1 on the season. It's an 11 o'clock kickoff. And that's a look at sports at 16 and 46 past each hour. 6:48, time now for traffic and weather together on the 8s with Mike Allison.
1: Well, things are starting to build on the outbound side of the Eisenhower. You are getting pretty tight here from a little before Harlem over to Des Plaines, where we have a new

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1: Way on the Bishop Ford, your inbound side is good, but outbound still pretty heavy here from the Steel Bridge down to a little past Sibley. That's thanks to a weekend-long roadwork project. Two right lanes are blocked until 6 a.m. on Monday. 19 minutes to make it out to 8094. Looking at DuSable Lakeshore Drive, things are moving well either way. Your tollways are nice and quiet, and we're not seeing any delays in Northwest Indiana. From the Metro Traffic Center, your next report's at 6:58 on News Radio 105.9 WBBM.
2: The WBBM AccuWeather forecast. We're waking up to a crisp morning, but it should warm up by this afternoon. We're talking a high around 70 degrees under partly sunny skies. Mostly clear tonight with a low 52 degrees. Then another fantastic day tomorrow. A mix of clouds and sun with a high 72 degrees. 52 right now at O'Hare. It's 56 degrees at Midway, 48 in Naperville, and 58 degrees along the lakefront at 650.
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2: 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So priority will go to those eligible households with someone 60 or older, a person with a disability, or a child 5 or younger. Households facing utility shutoffs or running low on propane can also apply then. The program helps cover gas, propane, and electricity costs. You can check your eligibility through the Illinois Department of Commerce and Economic Opportunity. An original song from a popular local singer is being released more than 6 years after his death.
4: Old Boy Records has released a song called Dogs of Burlington, a previously unreleased John Prine original.
5: Every dog in Burlington.
4: The song is the third preview of Found Dogs, a newly curated archival release celebrating the 30th anniversary of Prine's 1995 LP, Lost Dogs and Mixed Blessings. Found Dogs will be available October 9th, one day before what would have been John Prine's 80th birthday. Prine was born and raised in West Suburban Maywood. He died in 2020. Terry Keschner, News Radio 105.9 WBBM.
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7: 6:58, time for traffic and weather together on the 8th with Mike Allison.
0: Well, we're still having trouble on the outbound side of the Eisenhower. You're tight from a little past Austin over to Des Plaines, where we still have a crash. Cruise on the scene with your right lane down. 18 minutes out to Mannheim, 36.

0: I-6 to make it to I-90. If you're on the inbound side, there is a bit of a gaper's delay right as you're approaching the scene, and that's why it's 33 minutes in from the Jane Addams. Looking elsewhere, still seeing some delays on the outbound side of the Bishop Ford. You're tight from before the Seal Bridge down to just past Sibley Boulevard. That's a weekend-long roadwork project taking out your two right lanes. Not going to reopen until 6 a.m. on Monday. Right now, we're up to 20 minutes to make it out to 8094. But if you're on the inbound side, things are still moving just fine. Your next traffic report from the Metro Traffic Center is at 7:08 on News Radio 105.9 WBBM.
1: The WBBM AccuWeather forecast. For this Saturday morning, we'll have some sunshine out there, and by afternoon, temperatures climbing up to a high around 70 degrees. Now, it does cool down tonight, clear skies, low 52 degrees, but it warms right back up tomorrow, partly sunny with a high of 72. It's 52 degrees right now at O'Hare, 56 at Midway, and 58 degrees along the lakefront.
2: 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Blue Cross Blue Shield of Illinois, through it all. 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
1: Coming up in the next half hour on News Radio WBBM, a child fighting for her life after being shot on the city's southwest side. 11 current and former suburban town employees charged with misusing municipal dollars. Plus, millions of people are bracing for a nor'easter expected to hit much of the East Coast. More on that just ahead from ABC News. AccuWeather says here in Chicago, calm and quiet. A lot of sunshine out there this afternoon with a high around 70 degrees. Clear skies tonight with a low 52. Even warmer tomorrow. A mix of clouds and sun with a high 72 degrees. Now ABC News at 7 o'clock.
3: From ABC News, I'm Chuck Sievertson. The nor'easter hitting the northeast is forecast to get worse, with 50-mile-an-hour wind gusts and 4 to 6 inches of rain in parts of New Jersey and Long Island later tonight and tomorrow. ABC's Marcus Solis getting pounded by heavy rain in Long Beach, New York, on the south or Atlantic shore of Long Island.
4: We are in one of those heavy bands of heavy rain. It is a soaking rain, wind-driven, and it is really coming down here in Long Beach. Waves crashing in crashing against the beach, and that is the concern here. Beach erosion, all these south-facing communities are really in danger of losing a good chunk of sand here.
3: The majority of more than 360 flight cancellations nationwide are at Boston Logan Airport, says FlightAware. Amtrak has canceled all trains between Boston and New York. Missouri Democrats get a win. The Supreme Court last evening blocked a newly drawn Republican-favored map for the upcoming midterms in Missouri. It's too close to the election, says the court. Trump administration has scored a win in its attempts to search the voter rolls for non-citizen voting, something election experts say is rare. The Supreme Court, in a 6-3 decision, allows the Department of Homeland Security to expand a 40-year-old immigration database. But
5: now, that sounds relatively innocuous, but what has happened in the course of doing this, when it has been done, is that numerous false positives have occurred.
3: ABC News legal contributor James Sample. President Trump called his White House summit with China's President Xi productive. ABC's Stephen Portnoy.
6: Overnight, the White House released this list of what it says the president accomplished in the talks this week. It has him pressing Xi Jinping to produce more refined fuels, but it's short on specifics. And it remains unclear whether the president received any commitments on China's support of Iran.
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3: Resigning New Jersey's Lieutenant Governor Dale Caldwell, ABC's Peter Harlambous.
9: Governor Mikey Sherrill demanded Caldwell resign after the investigation identified violations of state policy, including making a romantic advance towards a staffer's female friend and seeking a promotion for a state employee he was dating. Sherrill announced the resignation at a news conference on Friday afternoon.
10: In my administration, we are committed to doing what is right, not what is politically expedient.
9: Sherrill and Caldwell, a Methodist pastor, took office just 8 months ago.
3: Pennsylvania reporting more than 50 cases of measles in the last few days. Total number nearing 900. State health officials reporting 4 people died with the virus. Parents overwhelmingly want stronger traffic enforcement to better protect children traveling in a school bus to and from schools, is a survey from the Governor's Highway Safety Association.
11: Once every 3 days, someone illegally passes that school bus, and it creates a very dangerous environment for a child.
12: Bus Patrol America President Justin Myers says close calls occur far too often.
11: About half of parents say that their children have experienced a traumatic event in which they've had to dive out of the way of a speeding vehicle.
12: Myers says educating drivers can help.
3: ABC's Stephen Kaufman. A new European soccer league kicked off in Romania's capital this week, giving amputee players from countries lacking domestic leagues an opportunity to compete on an international stage. Chuck Sievertson, ABC News.
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13: It's 7:05 on Saturday morning, September 26th. Good morning. Thanks for joining us. I'm Rob Hart. 53 degrees right now in Chicago under partly cloudy skies, going up to 70 today. A sunny start to your weekend. Could see some partly cloudy skies here and there. The details in the 5-day forecast from AccuWeather coming up at 7:15. Also have a crash on the Eisenhower right now. I'll tell you about that in traffic coming up in 5 minutes. Our top local story on News Radio WBBM. A child is recovering this morning following a shooting on the southwest side. Happened just after midnight in the Chicago Lawn neighborhood. Police say the young girl was inside a home near 64th and Mozart when she was shot. The girl was quickly taken to a nearby hospital. She's still in critical condition. A person of interest has been taken into custody. A weapon found at the scene. Area 1 detectives are investigating. The Illinois Attorney General has filed 79 felony counts against officials in South Suburban Ford Heights for what he called exorbitant spending excursions. The story from Haley Hansen.
14: The charges, which include theft of governmental property and official misconduct, were filed after a search warrant was executed at Ford Heights Municipal Hall Thursday. The attorney general alleges the 11 individuals used municipal funds to pay for airfare and hotel accommodations while on personal vacations at casinos. The group is a mix of current and former elected officials and employees of the village, including former Fort Heights Mayor Annie Coulter. The defendants are scheduled for arraignment on September 30th. Haley Hansen, News Radio 105.9 WBBM.
13: A 26-year-old man is dead this morning. He was shot to death last night, police say, on the south side. Investigators say two people approached the man as he was standing near his car at 75th and Cottage Grove. One opened fire. He jumped into his car and drove off, but the two people kept shooting in the man's direction. He was hit in the back and in his knee, then drove into a pole near 74th and Cottage Grove. He was taken to a nearby hospital where he was pronounced dead. The two shooters fled the area in a black sedan. No one else was hurt. Police are investigating. For the second time this week, a South Suburban school has been targeted by an alleged shooting threat.
15: This time, police say a Tinley Park teenager posted a school shooting threat involving Central Middle School. Detectives identified and arrested the teen Wednesday, and additional officers were stationed at the school Thursday. The teen faces a Class 4 felony. Earlier this week, Oak Forest High School was locked down after police received a separate shooting and bomb threat that investigators later determined was false. Police have not indicated the cases are connected. Sarah Herrera, News Radio 105.9 WBBM.
13: A 13-year-old boy has been charged with a hate crime after allegedly threatening two other teenage boys on social media. Oswego police say they received a report that a 13-year-old boy had made racist comments and threats over social media to two other 13-year-old boys. The 13-year-old was arrested Thursday and then charged with two felonies and a misdemeanor. In a letter to parents, Oswego Community Unit School District 308 condemned the actions of the
16: young teen and called on parents to monitor their children's online activity. 7:08, traffic and weather together on the 8s, and here's Mike Allison.
0: Oh, we'll start with the outbound side of the Eisenhower, where we have some good news. We had a crash that was sitting in your right lane right at Des Plaines. We just heard from our tipster Lennox on the WBBM Mercedes-Benz of Hoffman Estates traffic tip line at 855-780 Road. She let us know that crews have gotten that off to the shoulder. Sledgley is quickly improving. Now just 33 minutes to make it out to I-90, and you're inbound side's doing just fine. Looking elsewhere, some road work still slowing you down on the Bishop Ford. This is your outbound side where you're heavy from before the Steel Bridge down to just past Sibley Boulevard. This is a weekend-long pavement patching project. Two right lanes blocked until 6 a.m. on Monday. 19 minutes right now to make it out to 8094 and 13 on your inbound side. Back over on the Edens, you are still moving fine in either direction. The Kennedy coming inbound clears your passing that Wintrust mural near North Avenue. Your outbound side just a little bit tight right as you're approaching the junction with some road work still in your right lane. 11 minutes out to Montrose and 17 minutes on your way to O'Hare. On Iowa 90, things are moving well either way. We're also not seeing any delays on the Stevenson or on the Dan Ryan. I-57 and DuSable Lakeshore Drive also in the clear. Taking a look at your tollways here, they are traveling along at their posted speeds. I-80 is doing fine, and we're not seeing any delays in or out of Northwest Indiana. From the Metro Traffic Center, your next report's at 7:18 on News Radio 105.9 WBBM.
16: Back here with the forecast for the rest of today. Sunny to partly cloudy. A nice start to the weekend. A high today around 70. Then tonight mostly clear. A low of 52. And then tomorrow, pleasant with clouds and sunshine and a high of 72. Right now in Chicago, we have partly cloudy skies, 53 at O'Hare, 58 at the lakefront, 47 in Naperville, Glenview, clear skies, 48 degrees, going up to 70. It's 7:10.
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16: Five businesses were hit by burglars on the south side. At least two of the burglaries were in Bronzeville and in Hyde Park. Investigators say four suspects broke into the businesses on South Cottage Grove in Bronzeville, took a cash register before driving east in a black SUV. They then broke the window of a business in the 1500 block of East 55th in Hyde Park before stealing cash from inside. The sponsor of a plan designed to improve protections for outdoor workers during extreme heat in Chicago say she's committed to finding a path to passage. Northside Alderwoman Maria Haddon was forced to put off a planned vote on her heat safety ordinance during this week's city council meeting because of a lack of support. Carl Gutierrez from the Chicagoland Chamber of Commerce told aldermen the proposal would impose unnecessary financial burdens on employers, especially small businesses.
20: These issues are wide-ranging, and they include rigid and arbitrary work stoppages, excessive supervisory duties, no guards against abuse, unclear language, disproportionate fees and punishments, costly and damaging risk, inconsistent arbitrary carve-outs, as well as unreasonable and arbitrary standards.
16: The proposal would require employers to provide water breaks and shaded rest areas when the heat index, which AccuWeather calls the real field number, hits 80 degrees in the city. With school well underway, the Illinois Department of Public Health continues to raise awareness of measles prevention.
21: The IDPH defines an outbreak as three or more cases of the disease. It has seen outbreaks occur in Douglas and Moultrie County since August, among the 23 cases reported statewide this year. The IDPH has given more than 200 MMR vaccines for measles, mumps, and rubella in an effort to combat the disease since. The department says the two-round vaccine treatment has a 97% effectiveness. Exposure of Illinoisans to the infectious disease remains low. Luke Slabaugh, News Radio 105.9 WBBM.
16: A good day for outdoor activities. The details in the five-day forecast from AccuWeather next. It's 7:13.
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16: Team, the five-day forecast from AccuWeather, sponsored by Four Seasons Heating, Air Conditioning, Plumbing, Sewer, and Electric. And here's meteorologist Matt Benz.
32: And we'll see a good deal of sunshine to at least start off the day, then some patchy cloudiness here midday into the afternoon. Overall, beautiful start to the weekend. Temperatures rising up to a high around 70. Tonight, mostly clear, low 52, though many suburbs back into the 40s, close to 60, though, at the lakefront. Tomorrow, pleasant day, clouds and sun, high 72. Nice into Monday, plenty of sunshine. Touch warmer with a high 75. Early sun will give way to some clouds. Tuesday, dry for the day Tuesday with a high 74, though some rain will arrive into Tuesday night. And for Wednesday, mostly cloudy, occasional rain. That could be heavy at times with a high around 70. Right now it's 53 at O'Hare, 56 at Midway, Elmwood Park reporting 56, and at the lakefront it's 60 degrees. I'm AccuWeather meteorologist Matt Benz.
16: You are 5 minutes away from the weekend news quiz. If you get it correct, you win two tickets to Don Giovanni at Lyric Opera House, running October 10th through November 1st, courtesy of Lyric Opera of Chicago. For tickets and more information, visit lyricopera.com. And if you'd like a hint for the weekend news quiz question, here it is. It's a current event that happened this week. Do you feel confident? Get your dialing fingers ready. The question coming up in 5 minutes. WBBM News Time, 7:16. It's time for sports, and the Cubs were blown away in Boston, but it had nothing to do with the nor'easter that's bearing down on New England. The Cubs dropped both games of yesterday's doubleheader to the Red Sox at Fenway. They lost the first game 4-3, the nightcap 2-0.
3: The windup by Paez, the pitch, pulled on the ground to third, fielded by Monastero. Throw to first, one hop throw in time, and the Cubs have been swept in a doubleheader at Fenway Park. The final score in Game 2, Boston 2, Cubs nothing.
16: The Hall of Famer, Pat Hughes, on 104.3 The Score. The Cubs are traveling today to Tampa. The final game of the regular season will be played at a neutral site, Tropicana Field. If the season were to end today, the Cubs would play the Padres in San Diego in the wild card round, but this weekend will determine final seeding in the postseason. The White Sox keep rolling. They beat the Rockies 6-1 at the rate last night, thanks to two home runs from Munetaka Murakami.
33: Murakami sends this one deep in the air. Back it goes! Another moonshot for Mune! His second home run of the night. And the White Sox take a 4-1 lead here in the seventh.
16: John Schriffen on CHSN. Murakami has 35 home runs in the season, the most for a White Sox rookie since Jose Abreu in 2014. Same two teams tonight from the raid. Davis Martin versus former Sox and Cubs pitcher Jose Quintana. Northwestern came so close to upsetting defending national champion Indiana. The Cats came up short against the Hoosiers 29-23 in Bloomington. Northwestern hosts Penn State next week and the first game at the new Ryan Field. Number 3 Notre Dame takes on Purdue. Hear it at noon on AM 780. 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It's 7:18. Traffic and weather together on the 8th. Sponsored by the Forest Preserves of Cook County. And here's Mike Allison.
0: Well, we have some overnight road work still set up in a few places, slowing you down. We'll start with I-80, your westbound side. Pretty tight right now from Center Street over to Larkin. That's where some road work has your right lane blocked. If you're headed eastbound on I-80, that is still moving just fine. On your expressways, road work on the outbound side of the Bishop Ford really slowing you down. This is a weekend-long pavement patching project. Your two right lanes blocked. That's from 130th down to Sibley Boulevard until 6 a.m. on Monday, and it is pretty heavy this morning because of it. 20 minutes to make it out to 8094, but still just 13 on your inbound side. Over on the Edens, things are moving well either way. The Kennedy inbound is fine. Outbound, just a little bit tight as you approach the junction. Some overnight road work still set up in the right lane. 18 minutes on your way out to O'Hare. Looking at Iowa 90, things are moving fine in both directions. The Eisenhower now in the clear. 31 minutes to go either way between the Jane Addams and the Jane Byrne interchange. On the Stevenson, you're moving fine in both directions. We're also not seeing any delays on I-55 in Will County or on the Dan Ryan. Looking at I-57, things are moving well, both inbound and outbound. DuSable Lakeshore Drive, slight slowdowns either way at Chicago Avenue, and then a little bit tight again throughout the Grant Park area. Traffic is sponsored by the Forest Preserves of Cook County. There is no better place to feel free than the wild and wonderful Forest Preserves of Cook County. 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Your next traffic report's at 728 on News Radio 105.9 WBBM.
16: AccuWeather forecast for today. Sunny to partly cloudy. A nice start to the weekend. A high around 70. Tonight mostly clear. A low of 52. Tomorrow pleasant with clouds and sunshine and a high of 72. Right now we have 53 at O'Hare, 56 at Midway. Mostly cloudy. 58 at the lakefront and in Plainfield. Clear skies. 47 going up to 70. It's 720. And our top story this hour, Chicago police are searching for the two people responsible for fatally shooting and chasing a man on the South Side. We'll have much more on this story coming up at 7:31.
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16: This hour's weekend news quiz question. What Cubs player became the team's first 40-40 player this week? Name the Cubs player who joined the 40-40 club this week. The lines are now open. We'll start with the seventh caller at our WBBM contest line, 866-780-QUIZ. That's 866-780-7849. Today's prize, two tickets to Don Giovanni at Lyric Opera House, running October 10th through November 1st, courtesy of Lyric Opera of Chicago. 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
6: For all the talk about job destruction, artificial intelligence is set to spark a record number of new entrepreneurs in the U.S. The small business services firm Gusto says there's an AI-enabled startup surge, and it's so robust it should yield many lasting companies even after the weaker ones peter out. To be sure, a lot of these startups could fail quickly as AI helps dubious business plans move forward. For 26-year-old Robbie Van Zyl in Atlanta, head of Ascari Defense, AI is the firm's entire back office. It frees him and his team of six engineers to design drones for the Department of Defense and Homeland Security. Economists say we're seeing a second wave in the business formation boom that started during the COVID lockdowns. Only this wave appears closely correlated with the growth of artificial intelligence. With the Bloomberg Small Business Report, John Tucker, News Radio, 105.9 WBBM.
16: We have road work on the Bishop Ford, traffic and weather together coming up next.
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16: Traffic and weather together on the 8th, sponsored by Jewel Osco. And here's Mike Allison.
0: Well, still seeing some pretty heavy traffic on the outbound side of the Bishop Ford. This is all thanks to a weekend-long pavement patching project. Your two right lanes are blocked. This is from just past 130th down to Sibley. We're up to 21 minutes now to make it out to 1894, but your inbound side still moving just fine. Looking elsewhere, the Eden's clear in both directions. On the Kennedy, you're also now in the clear. It's just 15 minutes either way between O'Hare and the Jane Byrne Interchange. Looking at Iowa 90, not seeing any delays at the moment. The Eisenhower on your outbound side, our earlier crash, is gone, and it's just 31 minutes either way now between I-90 and downtown. From the Metro Traffic Center, your next report's going to be at 7:38 on News Radio 105.9 WBBM.
16: AccuWeather forecast for today: sunny to partly cloudy, a nice start to the weekend, a high around 70. Then tonight, mostly clear, a low of 52. Tomorrow, a pleasant day with clouds and some sunshine, a high of 72. Then back to work on Monday, mostly sunny, warmer and nice, and a high of 75. 53 at O'Hare, 56 at Midway, 58 at the Lakefront, and in Glenview, clear skies, 48. Degrees. It's 7:30.
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16: Good morning. I'm Rob Hart. These are the top stories on News Radio WBBM. A man is dead after he was shot and then crashed his car on the south side last night. A Chicago police watchdog report recommends removing an officer following reports that he sexually abused his girlfriend multiple times.
17: This is Sarah Herrera. Chicago's increasingly electric park paths are about to get some new ground rules.
16: Plus, Iranian officials have proposed a 7-day plan to reopen the Strait of Hormuz. WBBM Sports, the Cubs dropped both games of a doubleheader to the Red Sox in Boston. The White Sox beat the Rockies in the South Side. And the Northwestern Wildcats come very close to upsetting the national champion Indiana Hoosiers. AccuWeather says for the rest of today, sunny to partly cloudy, a nice start to the weekend, a high around 70. Tonight, mostly clear and a low of 52. 53 right now at O'Hare under partly cloudy skies. It's 7:31. Topping our news at the half hour, police are investigating a shooting last night on the south side that involved the victim being pursued by his killers in traffic. The story from Mike Krauser.
20: The 26-year-old victim was at a gas station at 75th and Cottage Grove. It was about 7 p.m. He was standing outside his Dodge Challenger when, according to police, a black sedan approached. Someone in the car fired shots at the man. It's unclear if he was hit at that point. He got into his car and sped away, and he was pursued by the sedan. Police say more shots were fired in traffic, and the driver of the Challenger crashed about a block away from where it started. He had gunshot wounds to the back and a leg. He was taken to the University of Chicago Medical Center and later died. Mike Krauser, News Radio 105.9 WBBM.
16: The Civilian Office of Police Accountability says a Chicago cop accused of sexually assaulting a woman needs to be fired.
21: Alberto Rodriguez, a Chicago police officer, is accused of sexually and physically assaulting a young woman multiple times in 2019. That's according to a Civilian Office of Police Accountability report obtained by the Chicago Sun-Times. After allegedly suffering one assault following a dinner with the Chicago cop, the woman describes being held against her will in a separate incident by Rodriguez in his home. When officers arrived, oversight officials say he was handcuffed but not arrested. The report says former Chicago Police Superintendent Larry Snelling agreed with COPA's findings, and Rodriguez now faces termination. Mallory Vorbroker, News Radio 105.9 WBBM.
16: As you know, Chicago park paths aren't just for bikes anymore, and new state law is forcing a closer look at who can ride what and where.
17: Illinois' new micromobility law covers e-bikes, e-scooters, electric skateboards, electric unicycles, and e-motos, including rules involving where they can be ridden and requirements for some higher speed devices. Ahead of the law taking effect January 1st, the Chicago Park District is asking residents what additional rules should apply to its paths and trails. Town halls are planned Tuesday in Uptown, Wednesday in Bronzeville, and virtually.

0: October 6th. Sarah Herrera, News Radio 105.9 WBBM.
1: Iranian officials say they have presented a deal to the U.S. through mediators that would reopen the Strait of Hormuz in 7 days.
2: Iran's foreign minister told a group of reporters that the conditions for reopening the strait are, quote, nothing more than the terms included in a temporary agreement President Trump signed back in June. But with President Trump taking a defiant tone about the conflict during his speech to the U.N. General Assembly this week,
3: do I drive them into hell with no chance of survival and no hope of future greatness or generations?
2: It's unclear if the Trump administration would entertain the terms proposed by Iran, which include lifting the U.S. naval blockade, waiving oil sanctions, and observing a ceasefire that would include Lebanon. Peter Haralambos, ABC News, New York.
1: The nor'easter that's been threatening the East Coast for days and wreaking havoc with the Cubs' schedule is now starting to roll in with strong winds and at times heavy rain. ABC's Marcus Solis is along the shore in Long Beach, New York, on the south shore of Long Island.
4: We are in one of those heavy bands of heavy rain. It is a soaking rain, wind-driven, and it is really coming down here in Long Beach. Waves crashing in crashing against the beach, and that is the concern here, beach erosion. All these south-facing communities are really in danger of losing a good chunk of sand here.
1: Flight schedules have been curtailed, Amtrak canceling all trains between New York and Boston. Forecasters say New York City and especially Boston need to stay weather aware this weekend and prepare the same as you would for a tropical storm. It's 7:35. Your weekend news quiz answer is next.
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1: 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PCA, Pete Crow Armstrong. 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
11: Well, the trouble spot is still the outbound side of the Bishop Ford. Things are heavy in spots from 100 130th down to just past Sibley Boulevard. That's because we have a weekend-long roadwork project underway. Your two right lanes are down until 6 a.m. on Monday. We're at 19 minutes to make it out to 8094, but still just 13 if you're headed inbound. Looking elsewhere, on the Edens, things are quiet. 15 minutes in from Lake Cook and 15 minutes on your way back out as well. The Kennedy, your inbound side is fine. Outbound, just a slight delay through the Hubbard Street Tunnel. That's why it's 11 minutes out to Montrose and 17 minutes on your way out to O'Hare. On the O'Hare extension, that's I-190, eastbound and westbound are both moving along okay. The Eisenhower, you're fine. 31 minutes either way between the Jane Addams and the Jane Byrne interchange. On the Stevenson coming inbound, a very slight delay approaching that ramp to the Dan Ryan. That's why it's a 27-minute trip in from the Veterans, but just 25 on your way back out. On the Dan Ryan, 12 minutes in and 12 minutes back out as well. No delays for you on I-57. Looking at DuSable Lakeshore Drive, the normal stuff. Slight delays either way at Chicago Avenue and again throughout the Grant Park area. On your tollways, the Tri-State going northbound, a bit tight, approaching the Eisenhower. Looks like we may have a crash. Crews still on the way to check that one out. The rest of your tollways, moving along okay, and we're not seeing any delays in Northwest Indiana. From the Metro Traffic Center, your next report's at 7:48 on News Radio 105.9 WBBM.
12: WBBM AccuWeather Forecast. Sunny to partly cloudy for today and a nice start to the weekend with a high around 70 degrees. Tonight, mostly clear, cool, low 52 in the city, 40s over many suburbs. And for tomorrow, beautiful day, clouds and sun with a high of 72. Right now, it's 53 at O'Hare, 56 at Midway, Alma Park reporting 56, and at the lakefront, it's 60. I'm Mackie with the meteorologist, Matt Benz.
1: It's 7:40. Leaders in Northwest Indiana want to get to the bottom of the cause of last summer's power outages.
13: The Indiana Utility Regulatory Commission is formally investigating NIPSCO's handling of the power outages that came after the severe storms in Northwest Indiana. Hundreds of thousands of people didn't have power for weeks, especially in Gary, LaPorte, and Pulaski counties. WNDU reports the investigation is going to look into several things, including the number of customers who had outages, also what sort of damage happened to infrastructure, and what the restoration efforts were like. Officials will look at how NIPSCO is preparing for these sorts of weather events. Cisco Cotto, News Radio 105.9 WBBM.
1: The Illinois Prisoner Review Board is about to get a new executive director. Governor Pritzker named Melissa Brandenburg to fill the position, which opened up when Jim Montgomery left the post to take over the State Department of Natural Resources. Pritzker created the executive director role 2 years ago with a mandate to expand domestic violence training for board members. Brandenburg's appointment will need Senate confirmation. The board faced a firestorm of criticism for allowing Crocetti Brand to be released from state custody just a day before he stabbed Letaria Smith, who was the pregnant woman with whom he had recently rekindled a relationship. Brand also killed her 11-year-old son on the north side of Chicago. Brand was convicted and sentenced to life in prison last year. More measles infections reported in Pennsylvania.
14: The measles outbreak in Pennsylvania showing no signs of slowing down. The state reporting more than 50 cases in the last few days as the total number of infections nears 900. Health officials in the state reporting 4 people died with the virus. They're also urging the public to ensure they're vaccinated with the measles, mumps, and rubella vaccine. After 2 doses, that shot is 97% effective at preventing the virus. Yuri Benajad, ABC News, New York.
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17: 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It's caught. 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
15: Today, the Fighting Irish are on the road to take on Purdue. Kickoff is at 1 p.m. Pregame starts at noon. And don't forget, while the Irish are on 780 a.m., Chicago's news, traffic, and weather station continues nonstop on News Radio 105.9 FM, WBBM.
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10: Here's some ways in which you can impress your friends with your vocabulary this weekend. The Oxford English Dictionary is adding more than a dozen slang words often used in Bermuda and the Caribbean. Bimpert is a word used on Bermuda to describe a foolish person. Hama is another word added to the list, which is used to refer to someone as your friend, as opposed to homina homina, which was used by Jackie Gleason. A phrase was also added to cut someone's tail, which means you're going to beat them up. These latest additions are partly due to the Oxford English Dictionary's collaboration with the Bermuda Spelling Bee in an effort to entice kids to get into reading and language. Just in time for Halloween, a new exhibit opening at the Academy of Museum of Motion Pictures in Los Angeles. It's called Horror Show, and includes hundreds of costumes, props, drawings, posters, and other artifacts from the most iconic horror films in movie history. The exhibit will also feature several film screenings and conversations about the horror genre, starting with an appearance by Jamie Lee Curtis and John Carpenter for Halloween. The exhibit runs until July. WBBM News Time, 7:46. It's time for sports. The Cubs dropped both ends of a doubleheader in Boston. The Cubs and Red Sox played that doubleheader at Fenway to stay ahead of the bad weather bearing down in New England. The Cubs dropped the first game 4-3. The nightcap 2-0. Ian Happ said the weather was a factor.
11: The conditions today, you guys saw some of those balls that were hit, the wind blowing them around. That our pitchers did a really good job keeping us in the game. And yeah, we had some opportunities. We had some runners on base in some situations where some balls didn't get down. And that happens, but we got an opportunity on Sunday to finish strong and head into the wild card series.
10: The Cubs now head to Tampa to close out the regular season Sunday. The Cubs and Red Sox will play at the neutral site of Tropicana Field, home of the Rays. The loss is pushing the Cubs closer to opening the postseason on the road. If the season were to end today, they would play their wild card round series in either Atlanta or San Diego, but the last two games of the regular season will really determine seeding in both the American League and the National League. The White Sox continue to roll. They beat the Colorado Rockies at the rate 6-1 last night behind two home runs from Munetaka Murakami. Didn't gain any ground in the American League Central. That's because the Guardians beat the Royals in Kansas City 12-9. The Kansas City bullpen coughing up five runs at the top of the ninth. Murakami has 35 home runs on the season. That's the most by a Sox rookie since Jose Abreu in 2014. Same two teams tonight from Wright Field, Davis Martin against old friend Jose Quintana. Northwestern almost upset the defending champion, national champion Indiana Hoosiers in their own house in Bloomington. Indiana wins 20 29-23. Northwestern welcomes Penn State to Evanston next week. Grand opening of the new Ryan Field. Number 3, Notre Dame takes on Purdue this afternoon. Coverage starts at noon on AM 780. News continues nonstop on 105.9 FM. That's sports at 16 and 46 past each hour at 7:48. Traffic and weather together on the 8s. And here's Mike Allison.

0: 7.
1: Well, we're still seeing some real heavy traffic on the outbound side of the Bishop Ford this morning. This is in spots from 130th down to Sibley. We have a weekend-long pavement patching project underway, taking out your two right lanes until 6 a.m. on Monday. And now we're getting word there may be a crash in the mix as well, with crews on their way to check it out. We're up to 23 minutes now to make it out to 8094. That's why Metro wants to remind you, if you want to avoid delays like these in the future, you can always take the Metro Electric line. There is a stop in Harvey that you can utilize. If you're on the inbound side of the Bishop Ford, things are still moving just fine at 13 minutes into the Dan Ryan. Looking elsewhere, on the evens, you're clear either way, 15 minutes between Lake Cook and the Kennedy Junction. The Kennedy coming inbound is clear, outbound just a slight delay through the Hubbard Street Tunnel. That makes it 11 minutes out to Montrose and 17 if

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2: AccuWeather forecast for the rest of today. Sunny to partly cloudy. A nice start to the weekend, a high around 70. And then tonight, mostly clear, a low of 52. Tomorrow, a pleasant day with clouds and sunshine and a high of 72. Right now, we have 53 at O'Hare, partly cloudy, 56 at Midway, 58 at the lakefront. And in Glenview, clear skies, 48 degrees at 7:50.
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2: Shaping up to be a pleasant weekend in Chicago, but winter is coming. It'll be here before you know it. It's a tough time for trees that are still recovering from this summer's storms. David Horvath is an arborist with the Davey Tree Expert Company.
4: I remember we started the season out with record-breaking rainfall amounts, and then a month later we had record-breaking drought conditions, and then we got wet again, and then we got dry again. And that undulating effect is stressful.
2: Horvath says this is an important time of year to inspect trees on your property for broken limbs and to contact an arborist if a damaged tree appears to be in danger. A Northwest Suburban Community College cut the ribbon on a brand new workforce education building this week. Elgin Community College celebrated the grand opening of an $88 million manufacturing and technology center on Thursday. It has expanded classrooms, specialized laboratories, equipment, and technology to help students keep up with today's workforce and get ready for tomorrow's workplace environment. An Italian coffee roaster has its eyes and beans on the U.S. The details and business news from Bloomberg next at 7:51.
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16: The U.S. is an important market for the Italian coffee roaster who's found

0: Founder is credited with creating the blueprint for the modern espresso machine in the 1930s. Ely Cafe CEO Christina Scocchia tells Bloomberg the company wants the U.S. to be a second domestic market. Ely Cafe saw double-digit U.S. growth in the first half of the year.
1: In the U.S., we grew by 19%.
0: The company is investing at home and putting money into the U.S. and China.
1: The potential at the moment is not as big as the potential we see in Western Europe and even more so in the U.S.
0: Scocchia says it comes down to how much coffee Americans consume.
1: Coffee consumption in China is about 24 cups per person per year, compared to 600 to 700 cups per person per year, respectively, in the U.S.
0: Meanwhile, with coffee prices rising in recent years, Ely Cafe has absorbed some of the cost, but says it's also raised some prices.
2: With business at 23 and 53, from the Bloomberg Newsroom, Gina Cervetti, News Radio 105.9 WBBM.
3: Have Saturday morning road work delays in Joliet. The details in traffic and weather together. Coming up next, it's 7:55.
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3: 7:58, traffic and weather together on the 8th, and here's Mike Allison.
13: Well, seeing some heavy traffic through the Joliet area along the westbound side of I-80. Things are jammed up from Chicago Street over to Larkin. That's where some overnight road work is still set up. Your right lane's down until 10 a.m. If you're on the eastbound side of I-80, things are still moving just fine. Looking at your expressways, the trouble spot's still the outbound side of the Bishop Ford. Heavy in spots from 130th down to Sibley. This is a weekend-long roadwork project. Two right lanes down until 6 a.m. on Monday. We're up to 21 minutes to make it out to 8094, but just 13 if you're headed inbound. Elsewhere, the Eden's nice and quiet in both directions. The Kennedy, your inbound side is good. Outbound, a little bit tight as you leave the interchange, but that's about it. 11 minutes to hit Montrose and 17 to make it to O'Hare. On Iowa 90, things are fine in either direction. The Eisenhower also checking in clear. On the Stevenson, your inbound side has just a slight delay as you make your way towards that ramp to the Dan Ryan. That makes it 27 in from the veterans, but your outbound side's doing just fine. Your next traffic report is going to be at 8:08 on News Radio 105.9 WBBM.
3: AccuWeather forecast for the rest of today. Sunny to partly cloudy. A nice start to the weekend. A high around 70. Going down to 52 tonight. High tomorrow of 72. 53 at O'Hare. 56 at Midway. 58 at the lakefront. It's 7:59.
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1: Coming up in the next half hour on News Radio, WBBM, a person's in police custody after a young girl is shot on the southwest side overnight. Local leaders are calling for greater protections for Chicagoans working in extreme heat. Plus, millions of people are facing a nor'easter hitting much of the East Coast. More on the way from ABC News. Sports, speaking of the nor'easter, the Cubs are on their way to Tampa to play the Red Sox at the Trop after dropping two games of a doubleheader at Fenway Park in Boston yesterday. The White Sox beat the Rockies at the rate 6-1, and Northwestern comes very close to upsetting Indiana in Bloomington. AccuWeather says for the rest of today, shaping up to be sunny and pleasant, a high of 70. ABC News is next. It's 8 o'clock.
2: From ABC News, I'm Chuck Severson. Hundreds of miles of the East Coast now being hit by a large and strong nor'easter. 4 to 6 inches of rain possible in parts of New Jersey and Long Island. On the Jersey Shore in Seabright, ABC News forecaster Leslie Lopez.
3: Earlier in North Carolina, waves up to 19 feet lashing the Outer Banks, overtaking beaches, coastal homes, and even breaching highways. Communities south of the stretch of Highway 12 near Cape Hatteras are now cut off until further notice. Shelves nearly bare at supermarkets on Hatteras Island. Meat, bread, milk, all in short supply.
2: There are hundreds of flight cancellations, and Amtrak has canceled all trains between Boston and New York. A victory for Missouri Democrats. The Supreme Court last evening blocked a newly drawn Republican-favored map for the upcoming midterms in Missouri. It's too close to the election, says the court. A Santa Fe jury finds Facebook's parent company Meta deceived users, allowing data to be stolen in a 2016 data breach. New Mexico Attorney General Raul Torres.
4: Anyone in big tech who thinks that they can mislead and misrepresent the way in which they do business in the state of New Mexico will not be tolerated.
2: The judge will decide how much Meta will pay. It could be billions. President Trump called his White House summit with China's President Xi productive. List of accomplishments released by the White House says China agrees to buy more coal from the U.S. Unclear if Trump got any commitments on China's support for Iran. ABC's Stephen Portnoy in Washington.
5: The president short on specifics when asked about the substance of the talks.
6: We had a really great meeting. Great for everybody. Great for the farmers. Great for everybody.
5: But with the Iran war front and center, Trump confirming the two leaders did discuss that.
7: Did he offer you anything concrete?
8: Do you think there will be progress made in the Strait of
6: Hormuz? I think we're going to do great.
5: China is Iran's largest trading partner, the biggest buyer of its oil.
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10: 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Dallas rolled past Washington. And San Francisco improved to 2-0 after defeating Miami.
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2: President Trump posted an image on social media of the Strait of Hormuz labeled Trump Strait. Shortly after Iran proposed a deal to open the waterway within a week, if the U.S. meets certain conditions, Iran suggested it might help Trump in the midterm election. Iranian media say the country's president has left New York after the United Nations gathering of world leaders that included Iran's indirect talks with the U.S. And Saudi Arabia says it has shot down another missile it blames on Iran-backed Houthi rebels in neighboring Yemen. A vape shop near the Ole Miss campus was raided days after two students were found dead, says ABC's Stephanie Ramos.
12: Investigators say they found kratom, a popular opioid-like supplement, near their bodies. Police say they're cracking down illegal sales of the substance. Authorities say a county narcotics team seized 500 units of kratom from a vape store less than a mile from the Ole Miss campus in Oxford, where kratom is banned. Two men were arrested and charged with possession and intent to distribute.
2: Police are fast-tracking toxicology reports on the students. Travelers in Nashville's airport celebrated the state's official 9-to-5 Dolly Parton Day Friday, with karaoke featuring some of her biggest hits.
13: 9-to-5, was a way to make a living.
2: Mayor Freddie O'Connell.
14: Today isn't about the music or the fame. It's about Dolly's best gift to all of us, her kindness, the way she cared, the depths of her caring, and the enduring lesson she taught us about how to care for
2: Chuck Sievertson, ABC.
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16: It's 8:05, Saturday, September 26th, 2026. Good morning. Thanks so much for joining us. I'm Rachel Pearson, and right now it is 56 degrees in Chicago. A lot of blue sky, a lot of sunshine that'll continue throughout the day as it climb up to a high around 70 degrees this afternoon. It does cool back down to the mid to low 50s overnight, but we've got a warmer end to your weekend ahead. I'll tell you all about it in your AccuWeather 5-day forecast coming up at 8:15. Our top local story on News Radio WBBM, an early morning shooting in the Chicago Lawn neighborhood has left a toddler critically wounded. WBBM's Mike Krauser reports.
17: Police say officers responded to a report of a person shot on the 6400 block of South Mozart just after midnight. The victim is a one-year-old girl. What happened is unclear at this point. Police say the baby was taken to Comer Children's Hospital in critical condition and that an arrest was made. A person of interest, they say. A gun was recovered. Mike Krauser, News Radio 105.9 WBBM.
16: A proposal that's designed to help outdoor workers in Chicago beat the area's extreme heat on the job is still waiting for a vote, although its sponsor says she's still hopeful. Northside Alderwoman Maria Haddon was forced to withdraw her heat protections ordinance from consideration during this week's city council meeting because of a lack of support. She says it would require employers to put together a heat safety plan and require businesses to provide workers with water breaks and shaded rest areas.
18: We are going to keep working. We are not going to give up on protecting workers, and we're not going to stop talking about climate change, heat protections, and the people who have lost their loved ones this year because of record heat-related illnesses.
16: Her ordinance would kick in when the heat index, which AccuWeather calls those real field temperatures, hits 80 degrees. A vote on the sale of Chicago's parking meter business is going to have to wait. City Council postponed its action yesterday on the proposed transfer between private companies worth more than $2.5 billion. And in return, the city would receive some $75 million up front, plus 5% of the business's annual net operating income. Downtown Alderman Bill Conway says the deal was ready.
19: There has been a significant amount of going back and forth here involving financial concerns as well as concerns about Stone Peak, the buyer, their ownership of Omniair International, an airline that has engaged in some ICE detention flights. But, you know, through the deal, we've been able to significantly improve the financial terms, and they have presented a document indicating they're going to sell Omniair International. So to their credits, Stone Peak has been transparent with us.
16: A final vote on that measure is scheduled for the next council meeting on Tuesday. Prosecutors have dropped an animal cruelty charge against a Wheeling pet resort owner after a dog died in a hot van. The misdemeanor case against Waggles owner Ross Niehaus was dismissed yesterday. 6-year-old Miller, who's a black lab, was found dead after being transported to the resort earlier this month. His owner says temperatures inside the van reached 97 degrees and employees didn't notice Miller was missing until much later. Still, the Cook County State's Attorney's Office says evidence didn't establish Niehaus knowingly engaged in conduct, making him criminally responsible for the dog's death. A reminder, when you want to listen to WBBM on your phone, you can download the free Odyssey app. Click the word follow. 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Here's Mike Allison.
20: Well, seeing some heavy traffic as you make your way through Joliet this morning. This is on the westbound side of I-80. You are heavy from Chicago Street over to Larkin. That's where some overnight road work is still set up. Your right lane blocked until 10 a.m. this morning. If you're on the eastbound side of I-80, though, things are moving just fine. Northwest Indiana, also nice and quiet. Over on the Illinois side of things here, looking at your expressways, still seeing some pretty heavy traffic on the outbound side of the Bishop Ford. That's because we have a weekend-long roadwork project underway. Your two right lanes blocked from a little past 130th down to Sibley until 6 a.m. on Monday. 21 minutes right now on your way out to 8094, but just 13 if you're headed inbound. Over on the Edens, you are still clear in both directions. The Kennedy coming inbound is fine. Outbound, there is just a slight delay here as you're passing that Wintrust mural near North Avenue. 11 minutes to get out to Montrose and 17 if you're heading out to O'Hare. On Iowa 90, eastbound, westbound, both checking in okay. The Eisenhower also in the clear. On the Stevenson, your inbound side has just a bit of a delay approaching that ramp to the Dan Ryan. 27 minutes in from the Veterans, but just 25 on your way back out. On the Dan Ryan, 12 minutes in and a 12-minute trip back out as well. No delays along I-57. And on DuSable Lakeshore Drive, things are just a bit tight either way at Chicago Avenue. From the Metro Traffic Center, your next report's going to be at 818 on News Radio 105.9 WBBM.
16: The WBBM AccuWeather forecast calls for a good deal of sunshine out there this afternoon, just some patchy clouds here and there. Temperatures are fantastic. We'll reach a high around 70 degrees before it settles in the mid to low 50s overnight. Another pleasant day tomorrow, a bit warmer than today with a mix of clouds and sun. Tomorrow's high 72 degrees. Currently it's 56 degrees at Midway, 58 at O'Hare. It's 56 degrees in Waukegan and 59 along the lakefront, headed up to a high today of 70 degrees at 810.
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16: By several severe storms in recent months, so how are all those trees holding up?
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23: 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He says trees may have suffered a lot of damage that you have to look for.
22: Things that we're looking for right now, since we had those big storms, leaves that are just brown and crispy, that's likely a result of a limb that broke, you know, a little over a month ago, and it's just hung up in that tree. And that's a really good time to call that arborist, to have them come out, assess it, and see if there is a need to prune, possibly take out limbs that were damaged.
24: David, I'm walking through Grant Park here in downtown Chicago right now, and I'm looking at some trees that look like they have been through a lot. Some of them have lost a lot of limbs. It looks like some of them have had the limbs removed. So you can see the evidence here.
22: Yeah, it's like they were in a boxing match. You know, they were really sent through the ringer, some of these trees. And unfortunately, right, we lost some beautiful trees.
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16: Chicago's City Council approved a $10.5 million investment to build a dance center on the south side.
25: The grant would pay for half of the $20.9 million project, which aims to establish an international hub for black dance in the Washington Park neighborhood. The project, led by Deeply Rooted Dance Theater, will feature six studios, a performance venue, event space, and a rooftop garden. Mayor Brandon Johnson says the investment in the center, quote, will give black dancers and artists the space and resources to develop their talents. Haley Hansen, News Radio 105.9 WBBM.
16: A fantastic afternoon ahead of us, slowly easing into the fall season. We'll take a look at your AccuWeather five-day forecast next.
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28: 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Here's meteorologist Matt Benz.
29: And not a bad start to the day with a good deal of sunshine, and we'll see sunshine, perhaps some patchy clouds as day progresses, but a nice start to the weekend with a high around 70 for this afternoon. Tonight, mostly clear, low 52, though many suburbs will be back into the 40s, near 60, though, at the lakefront. Tomorrow, pleasant day, clouds and sun, high 72, plenty of sunshine for Monday, a warmer day, nice overall with a high of 75. Early sun will give way to some clouds on Tuesday with a high of 74, dry for the day on Tuesday, but watch for some rain at night, and for Wednesday, mostly cloudy, occasional rain, and that could be heavy at times with a high around 70. Right now it's 56 at O'Hare, 58 at Midway, Streamwood reporting 58, and at the lakefront it's 60 degrees. I'm AccuWeather meteorologist Matt Benz.
28: Be listening for this hour's weekend news quiz question. We've got two tickets to Don Giovanni at Lyric Opera House running October 10th through November 1st, courtesy of Lyric Opera of Chicago. Again, this hour's weekend news quiz question comes your way around 8:22. It's 8:16. Time for 0.9% financing for 72 months at Heritage Cadillac. It's also time for a look at sports. A tough doubleheader in Boston for the Cubs. The Northsiders dropped both games of that two-game set. Bats quiet in that evening matchup, resulting in a 2-0 shutout loss to the Red Sox. Rain playing a factor, but the Cubs also couldn't find a way to get on the board after a strong outing from David Peterson. Craig Counsell talked about his 5 scoreless innings last night.
30: Yeah, I mean, David, finished really strong in the season, and I think his last 3 starts were excellent and did a really nice job again today. You know, ultimately, today we pitched well, but we did walk people. We walked too many people again today, and a night like tonight when, the hitting was very difficult, like just giving free passes ends up hurting you, and we walked. The 2 guys we walked both scored tonight. On the offensive side of the ball, we drew 1 walk tonight, so it's just hard to string together a bunch of hits in the league now, and the way the weather was tonight, and then you end up with a loss.
28: Cubs road opener slipped away after they jumped to that early 3-run lead. Northsiders couldn't hold off a Red Sox comeback. Boston rallied against the bullpen. A go-ahead run in the 7th off Aaron Civale, giving Boston that 4-3 win. White Sox, meantime, kept rolling against the Colorado Rockies, picking up another win yesterday. The Southsiders scoring twice in the first frame and didn't look back. Munetaka Murakami launched his 34th homer of the season. They finished a 6-1 victory as Sean Burke surrendered just 1 earned run over his 5 1/3 on the mound. Continuing the start of the college football regular season, Notre Dame heads to Purdue today for an in-state matchup against the Boilermakers. The Fighting Irish, 3-0 at the start of the season, can take Purdue down at 1 o'clock. You can catch that matchup at noon today over on 780 AM. The news will continue on 105.9 FM. And finally, squaring off against number 7 Ohio State, Illinois gets ready for an early afternoon matchup. It's at 11 o'clock. The 2-1 Fighting Illini head out to Columbus with a chance for both teams to move to 3-1 with that win. And that's a look at sports at 16 and 46 past each hour. 818, time for traffic and weather together on the 8th. 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
0: Well, we have roadwork slowing you down in a couple of spots this morning. The first being the westbound side of I-80. You are heavy from before Chicago Street to just before Larkin. That's where some overnight roadwork is still set up in your right lane. Not going to be picked up until 10 a.m. If you're on the eastbound side of 80, that's still moving along just fine. On your expressways, the trouble spot's still the outbound side of the Bishop

0: forward. This one's going to be here all weekend long. We have a weekend-long pavement patching project underway. Two right lanes closed from just past 130th down to Sibley. That's until 6 a.m. on Monday. Right now, looking at 21 minutes to make it out to 8094, but still just 13 if you're headed in. Over on the Eden, sets quiet in both directions, 15 minutes between Lake Cook and the Kennedy Junction. On the Kennedy coming inbound, you're fine. Outbound, there is a slight delay through the Hubbard Street Tunnel. That's why it's 17 minutes to reach O'Hare. I-190 moving well eastbound and westbound. The Eisenhower also in the clear. On the Stevenson coming inbound, it's just a little bit tight as you approach the Dan Ryan. 27 in from the Veterans, but just 25 on your way back out. On the Dan Ryan, things are moving well either way. We're also not seeing any delays on I-57. DuSable Lakeshore Drive in the clear this morning, and your tollways are all traveling along at their posted speeds. 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Locally grown sweet corn is just 33 cents each. Washington Honeycrisp apples are 99 cents a pound. And 1 pound strawberries are just $1.99 each. Your next traffic report is going to be at 828 on News Radio 105.9 WBBM.
1: We can look forward to partly sunny skies this afternoon with a high around 70 degrees. It drops to the mid to low 50s overnight. Tomorrow, a little bit more cloud than sun with a high 72. It's currently 56 degrees at O'Hare and Midway, 59 degrees along the lakefront at 820. Our top story this hour, a man is dead after two people chased him down and shot him, causing him to crash his vehicle on the city's south side. Much more on this story coming up at 831. A local business wants to lend a helping hand when it comes to homeowners looking to level up their holiday lights.
2: Think of Kelly Fitzsimmons as a Clark Griswold for hire. 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
1: This hour's weekend news quiz question. What's the name of the longtime White Sox pitching coach who died this week at the age of 70? Looking for the name of that coach, White Sox pitching coach who died this week. The lines are open. We'll start with the seventh caller at our WBBM contest line at 866-780-QUIZ. That's 866-780-7849. Today's prize, two tickets to Don Giovanni at Lyric Opera House running October 10th through November 1st, courtesy of Lyric Opera of Chicago. 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We'll have the answer and hopefully a winner coming up in about 10 minutes. 8:23 with business news from Bloomberg. Here's Denise Pellegrini.
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0: Well, still seeing some pretty heavy traffic in Joliet this morning. This is on the westbound side of I-80. You are heavy from Chicago Street over to Larkin. That's where some overnight road work is still set up. Your right lane's blocked. Not going to be picked up until 10 a.m., so this is going to get worse before it gets any better, unfortunately. If you're headed eastbound on I-80, good news is that is still moving just fine. On your expressways, trouble spot is still on the outbound side of the Bishop Ford, where it is solid from 130th down to Sibley. We have a weekend-long roadwork project underway. Crews doing some pavement patching until 6 a.m. on Monday. Again, two right lanes are down. 22 minutes to make it out to 8094, but still just a 13-minute trip back in. On the rest of your expressways, the Edens, nice and quiet either way at 15 minutes between Lake Cook and the Kennedy Junction. The Kennedy coming inbound is fine, but outbound there is just a bit of a delay forming right as you're making your way through that Hubbard Street Tunnel. 12 minutes out to Montrose and 18 to reach O'Hare. On Iowa 90, eastbound, westbound, both in the clear. The Eisenhower also doing just fine. On the Stevenson, your inbound side starting to build here as you approach that ramp to the Dan Ryan. We're up to 28 minutes in from the veterans, but still just a 25-minute trip back out. 55 in Will County's moving fine either way. The Dan Ryan also in the clear. No delays on I-57, and on DuSable Lakeshore Drive, it's just a bit tight either way at Chicago Avenue. From the Metro Traffic Center, your next report is going to be at 8:38 on News Radio 105.9 WBBM.
11: The WBBM AccuWeather forecast. We've got a fantastic weekend ahead of us. Not a raindrop in sight, a lot of sunshine, and pretty mild temperatures. Our high this afternoon, right around 70 degrees, falls to a low 52 tonight. Then we're right back at it tomorrow. Mix of clouds and sun with a high 72 degrees. It's 56 right now at O'Hare, 58 degrees at Midway, 53 in Joliet, and 59 degrees along the lakefront.
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11: 8:30, Saturday, September 26th. Good morning and thanks for joining us. I'm Rachel Pearson. These are the top stories on News Radio WBBM. Chicago police searching for two suspects connected to a shooting that led to a car crash on the south side last night. A major upgrade to Indiana's power grid could mean big savings on your next electric bill. A massive fire at a Michigan plastics plant causes a citywide power outage and coastal flooding and high waves. Well, they're in the forecast for the East Coast, bracing for an early season nor'easter. AccuWeather says here in Chicago, it's going to be pretty sunny, just some patchy clouds with a high around 70 degrees. Mostly clear skies tonight with a low 52. Then tomorrow, partly cloudy and a high 72 degrees. It's 8:31. The News Watch continues, and Chicago police are investigating a shooting last night on the city's south side involving the victim being pursued by his killers in traffic. WBBM's Mike Krauser reports.
3: It started at a gas station at 76th and Cottage Grove at about 7 p.m. A 26-year-old man was standing next to his Dodge Challenger. A black sedan approached and shots were fired. The man got into his car and sped away, pursued by the sedan. Police say shots were being fired and the Challenger crashed into a pole two blocks away. The driver had been shot in the back and a leg. It's unclear whether he was shot at the gas station or while trying to get away. The sedan sped away from the scene. Mike Krauser, News Radio 105.9 WBBM.
11: Indiana is set to receive millions of dollars to update its electrical grid.
22: The state of Indiana is getting $175 million in federal funding to help upgrade a major bottleneck in the regional electric grid. The project will target a so-called choke point between two operators where congestion can drive up electricity costs. Officials estimate the improvements could save Hoosiers up to $150 million annually. The project will replace aging lines and introduce technology that allows the lines to carry more electricity when weather conditions allow. Mallory Vorbroker, News Radio 105.9 WBBM.
11: Power is back on in South Haven, Michigan. It's after a massive industrial fire forced an emergency shutdown. Flames at East Jordan Plastics threatened nearby electrical infrastructure yesterday, and officials disconnected a substation and transmission feed to help protect firefighters and their equipment, cutting power to large parts of the community. Now, crews found some damage to utility poles, but little damage to the substation or main circuits. The cause remains unknown. Shore communities up and down the East Coast are bracing for the brunt of the nor'easter that's now rolling in. ABC's Marcus Solis is in Long Beach, New York, on the south shore of Long Island.
23: There are strong waves here really crashing into the beach, and that's the concern here in Long Beach and South Shore communities. Beach erosion from all of this onshore wind that is pushing the water onto the beach.
11: New York and New Jersey have already declared states of emergency, and counties expected to see the worst of the storm. President Trump has repeatedly said Iran will make a deal after the midterm elections, but there's hope something may be agreed to much sooner. ABC's Karen Travers reports from the White House.
24: Well, Iran's foreign minister told journalists this week that his country has presented a plan through mediators that would reopen the Strait of Hormuz in 7 days. The foreign minister didn't spell out the steps the U.S. would have to take, but said they were similar to the Memorandum of Understanding the U.S. signed in June. That MOU called for an end to the war on all fronts, including a ceasefire in Lebanon, the lifting of the U.S. blockade, and the release of Iranian frozen assets. But that deal, signed with great fanfare by the president, fell apart within weeks.
11: Meantime, President Donald Trump posted an image on his Truth Social platform this week of the Strait of Hormuz, relabeled Trump Strait. The Supreme Court allowing the Trump administration to use Social Security data to upgrade a federal database to identify non-citizens and ineligible voters comes despite concerns about its reliability.
1: The justices, in a 6-3 ruling,

0: allowed the Department of Homeland Security to use a massive federal database to screen voter records for non-citizens. The ruling is a win for President Donald Trump, who sought to increase the federal government's role in the midterm elections, but previously faced roadblocks from the Supreme Court. The ruling comes less than 2 weeks after the Supreme Court blocked Trump's effort to place restrictions on mail-in voting. Peter Harlamus, ABC News.
1: 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We'll have the answer and hopefully a winner to this hour's weekend news quiz question next. It's 8:35.
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1: 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And hey, Kenneth Mylander in Park Ridge gave us the correct answer. Kenneth, thanks for listening. 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
1: 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In Oaklawn, the Gulf on 99th and Cicero selling gas for $4.45 a gallon. In Aurora, the Citgo on Oak and Galena selling gas for $4.55 a gallon. Of course, if you see a lower gas price, you can always give us a call, 312-409-4277. 8:38, a look at traffic and weather together on the 8s with Mike Allison.
8: Well, still seeing some pretty heavy traffic here on the westbound side of I-80 as you make your way through Joliet. This is from Chicago Street to just before you hit Larkin Avenue. That's due to some overnight road work still set up. The right lane's blocked, not going to be picked up until 10 a.m. If you're on the eastbound side of I-80, things are still moving okay there. Looking elsewhere, the other trouble spot is the outbound side of the Bishop Ford, where things are solid from 130th down to Sibley. We have a weekend-long pavement patching project underway. Your two right lanes are down, not going to reopen until Monday morning. We're looking at 21 minutes right now out to 8094, but your inbound side's doing just fine. On the rest of your expressways, the Edens, that's still clear either way at 15 minutes between Lake Cook and the Kennedy Junction. On the inbound side of the Kennedy, starting to see just a bit of a delay here right as you're passing Foster, where we're getting reports of a crash. Crews are headed to check it out, but if you already have eyes on the scene, you can give us a call. The WBBM Mercedes-Benz of Hoffman Estates traffic tip line number 855-780 Road. We're at 19 minutes in from O'Hare. It's 17 to make it back out. Looking at Iowa 90, You're doing fine in either direction. The Eisenhower also in the clear. On the Stevenson coming inbound, just a slight delay as you make your way towards that ramp to the Dan Ryan. That's why it's 27 in from the veterans and 25 to get back out. The Dan Ryan's moving well, and we're not seeing any delays along I-57. From the Metro Traffic Center, your next report is going to be at 8:48 on News Radio 105.9 WBBM.
9: WBBM AccuWeather forecast, sunshine, a few patchy clouds for the day. Otherwise, nice start to the weekend with a high around 70. Then for tonight, mostly clear, low 52. Tomorrow, pleasant with clouds and sun, high 72, and plenty of sunshine for Monday. Warmer day, nice day as well with a high 75. Right now it's 56 at O'Hare, 58 at Midway. Streamwood reporting 58. And at the lakefront, it's 60 degrees. I'm AccuWeather meteorologist Matt Benz.
1: It's 8:40, and a shelter-in-place was issued early yesterday morning in the far southwest suburbs after a domestic disturbance escalated to a shot being fired.
10: Oswego police were called to the home on Colchester Drive twice overnight. First, for a verbal fight in which they helped a woman leave. The second time, for a man calling 911 for medical assistance. Once officers returned to the home, the man threatened to shoot them before a gunshot was heard. The Kendall County Special Response and SWAT teams were called to the scene, and after hours of negotiations, the man was taken into custody. Oswego police say no injuries were reported. Haley Hansen, News Radio 105.9 WBBM.
1: New Jersey's Lieutenant Governor Dale Caldwell resigned yesterday after an investigation into allegations of sexual assault and ethical lapses.
11: Governor Mikey Sherrill demanded Caldwell resign after the investigation identified multiple violations of state policy, including making a romantic advance towards a staffer's female friend and seeking a promotion for a state employee he was dating. Sherrill announced the resignation at a news conference on Friday afternoon.
12: In my administration, we are committed to doing what is right, not what is politically expedient.
11: Sherrill and Caldwell, a Methodist pastor, took office just 8 months ago. The investigation into Caldwell's conduct began after an anonymous complaint 4 months later. Peter Harlambus, ABC News, New York.
1: Facebook facing the facts after a New Mexico jury found the social media platform failed to live up to its privacy protection. The two-week trial in Santa Fe ended yesterday with a jury deciding Meta deceived its users, allowing data to be harvested in that Cambridge Analytica data breach in 2016, which then generated targeted ads for presidential candidate Donald Trump. New Mexico's Attorney General Raul Torres called yesterday's verdict a win for the people and a clear message to Meta.
13: Each of those counts is subject to a maximum penalty of $5,000 per violation. So in theory, this company is facing a civil penalty in excess of $219 billion.
1: Just last month, Meta agreed to pay up to $18 billion to settle the multi-state lawsuit surrounding child safety issues. Still ahead, we'll bring you top trending stories along with an update in sports. It's 8:42.
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1: Rapper Macklemore announced a 3-show tour dedicated to humanitarian aid for Palestinians. It's called the Free Palestine Tour. It includes stops in Dublin, Paris, and London. All proceeds will benefit organizations like Gaza Soup Kitchen, Jewish Voice for Peace, Palestine Children's Relief Fund, and more. That follows the rapper's recent drop as an opener for Ed Sheeran after pro-Palestinian comments at MetLife Stadium in New Jersey. Reality TV star Taylor Frankie Paul says she will not return to the secret lives of Mormon wives. While Paul said production and her crew treated her with nothing but kindness and respect, she alleged her fellow castmates essentially bullied her. The sixth season of the show, which aired September 10th, has been filming without Paul since July. 8:46, time now for sports, and after losing both games of that doubleheader in Boston last night, the Cubs are going to have to pack up for the final game against the Red Sox. Unable to hold on to a 3-run lead in yesterday's opening action, which later resulted in a shutout loss to close the night. The weather playing a part this weekend, Cubs manager Craig Counsell doesn't think a trip down to Tampa will be much of an issue for the final game.
26: You know, it's inconvenient, but it's not a big deal. I mean, we're just going to jump on a plane, and we're going to go sleep in Tampa tonight. We got an off day tomorrow, and you know, we'll go to the field on Sunday and play a game. So it's just a little bit of extra travel, but nothing anybody can do about it.
1: Yeah, the Cubs fell to a 2-0 finish against Boston with David Peterson wrapping up his strong start. No earned runs over his 5 innings on the mound. Again, the Cubs play tomorrow. They're taking on the Red Sox in Tampa due to that nor'easter that's hitting much of the East Coast. White Sox kept rolling against the Colorado Rockies last night, picking up another win. Southsiders scoring twice in the first frame and did not look back. Munetaka Murakami launching his 34th homer of the season. Sox cruised to that 6-1 victory as Sean Burke allowed only one earned run over his 5 1/3 innings of work. The Notre Dame Fighting Irish continue their college football season today, heading to Purdue. It's an in-state matchup with the Boilermakers, entering at 3-0 on the season. Notre Dame takes on Purdue at 1 p.m. You can catch coverage starting at noon on 780 a.m. while the news continues on 105.9 FM. Finally, the Fighting Illini are on the road, taking on number 7 Ohio State in an early afternoon matchup. Illinois bringing its 2-1 record into Columbus. Both teams looking for a win, which would move them to 3-1 on the season. It's an 11 o'clock kickoff in Columbus. And that's a look at sports at 16 and 46 past each hour. Now 8:48, traffic and weather together on the 8s. Here's Mike Allison.
8: Oh, we have road work slowing you down in a few spots this morning. We'll start in Joliet on the westbound side of I-80 where things are pretty heavy. This is from just before Chicago Street over to Larkin. It's all due to some overnight road work still set up. Your right lane is down until 10 a.m. this morning. If you're headed eastbound on I-80 though, that is still moving just fine. Looking elsewhere, on the outbound side of the Bishop Ford, still pretty heavy in spots from 130th down to Sibley Boulevard. That's because we have a weekend-long roadwork project underway. Your two right lanes are down. That's until 6 a.m. on Monday. Going to get a lot worse before it gets any better, unfortunately. 23 minutes right now out to 8094. If you're coming inbound, things are still moving just fine. On the rest of your expressways, the Edens, that's clear in both directions. 15 minutes either way between Lake Cook and the Kennedy Junction. On the Kennedy coming inbound, just a little bit tight passing Foster. That makes it 17 minutes in from O'Hare. On your outbound side, it's a little bit tight approaching Sayre, and that makes it a 19-minute trip out to the airport. Iowa 90 eastbound, westbound, both in the clear. The Eisenhower also doing just fine. If you're on the Stevenson, the inbound side has just a bit of a delay in the normal spot, right as you're approaching that ramp to the Dan Ryan. 28 minutes in from the Veterans, and still just 25 on your outbound side. The Dan Ryan inbound filling in just a bit now in spots from 31st on up to about Roosevelt. We have a 15-minute trip to get downtown, but still just 12 on your way out to the split. From the Metro Traffic Center, your next report is going to be at 8:58 on News Radio 105.9 WBBM.
1: The WBBM AccuWeather forecast. This blue sky is going to stick around throughout the afternoon. Good deal of sunshine, just some patchy clouds here and there. Pretty pleasant temperatures with a high today around 70 degrees. It'll fall to a low 52 tonight.

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3: Knowing when to pick can make all the difference. I'm Jacob Burns of Chicago Botanic Garden with your gardening tips for the week. Cooler weather makes fall vegetables especially rewarding, but each crop has its own sweet spot for harvesting. Carrots can remain in the ground well into fall, and a light frost can improve their flavor. Kale also appreciates the changing temperatures, so harvest the outer leaves and let the plant keep producing. Brussels sprouts develop from the bottom of the stalk upward, so pick the firm sprouts as they reach a useful size. For broccoli, cut the main head while the flower buds are still tight and leave the plant to produce smaller side shoots. Those smaller shoots can provide several more harvests as long as the weather stays favorable. Knowing when to harvest each crop means better quality and a longer harvest from your vegetable garden. For more tips, click on the podcast tab at WBBMNewsRadio.com. 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
13: From ABC News Wall Street Weekend. Wall Street ending the week higher despite rising oil prices and interest rates. AI stocks leading the way with AMD reaching a $1 trillion market value and the NASDAQ hitting a record. Meanwhile, Treasury yields climbing and mortgage rates move back above 7% as investors brace for another Fed rate hike. President Trump and Chinese President Xi ending 3 days of talks in Washington with a friendlier tone, but apparently few major breakthroughs on trade or AI. Starbucks shutting down 250 underperforming stores in the U.S. and North America, announcing this week their locations are failing to meet financial expectations and performing poorly. This is the brand's second round of closures in 2 years. High gas prices are forcing more Americans to turn to hybrid cars. And for the first time, Hyundai is expected to outsell Ford. Analysts are forecasting a 6% jump in sales for Hyundai, while sales at Ford are being hindered by a lack of hybrid options. Dave Packer, ABC News.

0: We'll bring you the latest traffic and weather together next, including details of road work causing some delays in Joliet. It's just ahead.
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0: It's 8:58, an update now on traffic and weather together on the 8th. Let's check in with Mike Allison.
9: Well, we have some slow-moving traffic through Joliet this morning on the westbound side of I-80. You are pretty heavy from before Chicago Street over to Larkin. That's where some overnight road work is still set up. The right lane is down, not going to be picked up for another hour here. If you're headed eastbound on I-80, things are still moving just fine. On your expressways, the trouble spot continues to be the outbound side of the Bishop Ford. That's where you are heavy from 130th down to Sibley. We have a weekend-long roadwork project underway. Two right lanes are down until Monday morning. 21 minutes to make it out to 8094, but just 13 if you're headed in. Over on the Edens, things are doing fine in either direction. The Kennedy picking up just a bit at 18 minutes now either way between O'Hare and the Jane Byrne interchange. No delays to be found along I-190 or on the Eisenhower. If you're on the Stevenson, the inbound side's building just a bit approaching the Dan Ryan. 27 minutes to make it in from the Veterans, but outbound still doing just fine. Your next traffic report at 9:08 on News Radio 105.9 WBBM.
0: Well, enjoy all the sunshine expected this afternoon. Temperatures pretty pleasant. Our high right around 70 degrees. It does cool down to the mid to low 50s tonight, but then we're right back where we are tomorrow with a high of 72 degrees. A good deal of sunshine as well. It's 56 degrees right now at O'Hare, 58 at Midway, 59 degrees along the lakefront.
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0: Coming up in the next half hour on News Radio WBBM, a toddler in critical condition after a shooting on the city's south side. Police are searching for two suspects responsible for chasing and fatally shooting a man, plus millions of people along the East Coast feeling the effects of a strong nor'easter, the latest ahead from ABC News. AccuWeather says here in Chicago we'll have a good deal of sunshine, pretty pleasant start to the weekend with a high near 70 degrees. Those temperatures fall to a low 52 tonight. A lot of sunshine tomorrow, just some patchy clouds, a little warmer as well with a high of 72 degrees. 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
10: From ABC News, I'm Chuck Sievertson. Millions of people under the impacts now or soon of a large nor'easter, 4 to 6 inches of rain possible in parts of New Jersey and Long Island. In Seabright, New Jersey, ABC News forecaster Leslie Lopez.
11: We're talking about coastal flooding, beach erosion. We also have very strong gusty winds that are damaging. They could bring down trees and power lines. In addition to that, we're going to see that storm system continue to move its way up towards the East Coast and start to veer inland. So some of these winds are going to push inland farther into areas closer to Philadelphia, even Atlantic City, getting out towards parts that are going to be moving in about 30, 40 mile per hour gusts, I would say, inland. So that's not just at the coast.
10: There are hundreds of flight cancellations, and Amtrak has canceled all trains between Boston and New York. A court victory in the highest court for Missouri Democrats. The Supreme Court last evening blocked a newly drawn Republican-favored map for the upcoming midterms in Missouri. It's too close to the election, says the court. A Santa Fe jury finds Facebook's parent company Meta deceived users, allowing data to be stolen in a 2016 data breach. New Mexico's Attorney General Raul Torres.
12: After weighing all of the evidence for a little more than 2 weeks, a Santa Fe jury returned a verdict that found more than 43 million violations of New Mexico's Unfair Practices Act, our consumer protection law.
10: The judge will decide how much Meta will pay, and it could be as much as $100 billion+. Productive is how President Trump described his White House summit with China's President Xi. ABC's Stephen Portnoy in Washington.
13: Overnight, the White House released this list of what it says the president accomplished in the talks this week. It has him pressing Xi Jinping to produce more refined fuels, but it's short on specifics. And it remains unclear whether the president received any commitments on China's support of Iran.
10: A list of accomplishments released by the White House says China agrees to buy more coal from the U.S. You're listening to ABC News.
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18: Aging control systems can increase downtime and cybersecurity risk, especially in operations that run 24/7. Graybar helps organizations evaluate automation architectures and support the right upgrades, whether through incremental updates or full system replacements. The result is better visibility, stronger reliability, and a scalable foundation ready for what's next. Yep, Graybar does that.
10: Dozens of young men discovered in the basement of a Wisconsin frat house were partially dressed and had signs of physical assault, police say. ABC's Aaron Katursky.
19: It's rush week, and police in Madison said they responded to the A.E. Pie House after an anonymous tip and found about 30 students, most of them 18-year-old pledges, in a sweltering basement covered in food, condiments, and liquids. It was hot and humid. The thermostat in the room was set to 81 degrees. Police arrested two students on hazing and disorderly conduct charges.
10: Pope Leo leaving Paris today for the Shrine of Lourdes in the south of France. ABC's Tom Sufi Burridge in Paris.
20: Leo emotional as he blessed a statue of the Virgin Mary that survived the inferno that swept through Notre Dame. The Pope, who is a Chicago native, asked if he had anything to do with the White Sox making the playoffs.
21: Sometimes call it a miracle. Do you have anything to do with that?
22: No comment. Great things happen in Chicago.
10: Travelers inside Nashville's airport celebrated the state's official 9-to-5 Dolly Parton Day Friday with karaoke featuring some of the late star's biggest hits. A traveler from Scotland, Ellen McDonald.
23: You don't realize what an influence she had until sadly she's gone.
1: but they're doing so much great things here that every corner we turn, there's something else happening. There's something new.
10: Dolly Parton tributes continue in many other states. Chuck Sievertson, ABC News.
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1: It's 9:05 on your Saturday morning. Thanks for being here. I'm Christina Gray. Nice weekend ahead on your final weekend in September. Seems like it was just Labor Day a minute ago. We're going to have sunshine mixed with some clouds for today and a high of about 70 degrees. We're warming up slowly. We're at 56 right now at O'Hare and 59 degrees downtown. We'll have a few good days ahead, and we're going to check the five-day forecast in 10 minutes with AccuWeather at 9:15. First, our top local story on News Radio WBBM. A shooting early this morning in the Chicago Lawn neighborhood left a baby critically wounded.
2: The 911 call was for a person who was shot. Police and paramedics arrived at an apartment on the 6400 block of South Mozart to find that the person was a one-year-old girl. Exactly what happened is unclear. The baby was taken to Comer Children's Hospital. She was in critical condition. Police say someone was taken into custody and a gun was recovered. Mike Krauser, News Radio 105.9 WBBM.
1: 26-year-old man was shot to death in a Southside shooting Friday evening. Two people approaching the man as he was standing near his car on the 7500 block of South Cottage Grove. One of them opened fire. He jumped into his car and drove off, but two people kept shooting in the man's direction. He was shot in his back and his knee and then ran into a pole near the 7400 block of South Cottage Grove. He was taken to a nearby hospital but later died. The two shooters fled the area in their black sedan. No one else was hurt, and police are investigating. Aldermen behind an effort to help keep outdoor workers safe in extreme heat are pushing again for changes in Chicago ordinances.
3: I can't say that I'm not disappointed.
4: Northside Alderwoman Maria Haddon says she has not been able to get enough colleagues to support her proposal first introduced 3 years ago to improve protections for Chicagoans who have to work outside in extreme heat. Her Southwest Side colleague Mike Rodriguez says the need for those protections is increasing as temperatures go up.
5: This is about water breaks.
4: It would also require companies to have a heat safety plan and provide shaded areas for outdoor workers to seek relief when the heat index, AccuWeather calls it the real feel number, hits 80. But Carl Gutierrez from the Chicagoland Chamber of Commerce told aldermen it does not take into account the unique challenges facing particularly small businesses.
6: Mandating a one-size-fits-all solution is unfeasible and would significantly disrupt safe operations for businesses of all sizes.
4: Alderwoman Haddon says she's still talking to stakeholders to find a way forward.
3: We want to hear from everybody.
4: Jeff Buckles, News Radio 105.9 WBBM.
1: At least five businesses were burglarized early Friday morning on the city's south side. Police say at least two of the burglaries took place in Bronzeville and Hyde Park. The cops said four suspects broke into the business on South Cottage Grove in Bronzeville and took a cash register before heading east in a black SUV. Then they broke the window of a business in the 1500 block of East 55th Street in Hyde Park before stealing cash from inside. Some of the businesses involved include Sip and Savor in Hyde Park, Sweet Drip on 53rd Street, and a French bakery on 55th. Police are investigating. 9:08, time for traffic and weather together on the 8th, and we're tracking roadwork delays in Joliet. Mike Allison?
7: Yeah, this is on the westbound side of I-80, and it's really slowing you down this morning. You're tight from Chicago Street over to Larkin. That's where your right lane is still blocked with this overnight roadwork, not going to be picked up until 10 a.m. this morning. Good news is if you're headed eastbound on I-80 through Joliet, things are still doing just fine. On your expressways, the trouble spot is the outbound side of the Bishop Ford. You're also dealing with some road work here. Two right lanes are blocked from a little past 130th down to Sibley. That's a weekend-long pavement patching road work project. Not going to reopen until 6 a.m. on Monday. We're already up to 22 minutes now out to 8094. It's just a 13-minute trip if you're headed inbound. Elsewhere, on the Edens, things are moving fine either way at 15 minutes between Lake Cook and the Kennedy Junction. The Kennedy coming inbound, building just a bit between Division and the Hubbard Street Tunnel. 18 in from O'Hare, 12 minutes off the junction. If you're headed outbound, it's clear out to Montrose, but we do have a few slow spots forming from Lawrence to Sayre, and that's why it's 19 on your way out to the airport. On Iowa 90, eastbound, westbound, both checking in okay. We're also not seeing any delays on the Ides now. On the Stevenson, your inbound side has just a slight slowdown approaching that that ramp to the Dan Ryan, 27 in from the veterans, and 25 on your way back out. The Dan Ryan inbound filling in just a bit now from 31st on up to Roosevelt, 15 minutes to make it downtown, but your outbound side still in the clear. Your next traffic report is going to be at 918 on News Radio 105.9 WBBM.
1: Your present fallish AccuWeather forecast, some sunshine mixed with some clouds. High today of about 70 degrees, and then we'll stay clear, or we'll clear out tonight, and that'll make it a little bit chilly with a low of 52. Let's not make it colder than earlier than we need to, right? Right now, 56 at O'Hare, 59 degrees downtown at 9:10.
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1: 13-year-old boy has been charged with a hate crime after allegedly threatening two other teenage boys on social media. Oswego police say they received a report that a 13-year-old boy had made racist comments and threats over social media to the other two boys. 13-year-old was arrested on Thursday and was then charged with two felonies and a misdemeanor. In a letter to parents, Oswego Community Unit School District 308 condemned the actions of the young teen and called on parents and their children's to monitor their children's online activity. The Illinois Department of Public Health is urging residents to check their MMR vaccine status against measles, a highly contagious disease.
9: The state of Illinois has reported 23 measles cases in 2026, 16 of which came from August outbreaks in Douglas and Moultrie counties. Isolated cases have emerged in Kane and Madison counties. The overall risk for Illinoisans remains low. The U.S. declared measles eliminated in the year 2000. However, it has seen outbreaks in communities among the unvaccinated or those with unknown vaccination status. The IDPH says if you feel you've been exposed to measles, you should call your healthcare provider right away. Luke Slabaugh, News Radio 105.9 WBBM.
1: A social media post threatening a shooting at a South Suburban middle school has landed a teenager in juvenile detention.
10: Tinley Park police say the teen posted a threat targeting Central Middle School. Detectives traced the post to the teenager who was arrested Wednesday and taken to the Cook County Juvenile Detention Center. The teen is charged with disorderly conduct involving a threat to a school, a Class 4 felony. Students also saw extra police at Central Thursday morning, which authorities say was a precaution. Sarah Herrera, News Radio 105.9 WBBM.
1: 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That's 9:13.
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1: 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Here's meteorologist Matt Benz.
21: And we have a beautiful start to the weekend here for today. Look for a sunshine and some patchy clouds through much of the day. Temperatures rising up to a high around 70 degrees. And for tonight, mostly clear, low of 52. Tomorrow, another beautiful day. Clouds and some sun, a high of 72. Plenty of sunshine for Monday. Touch warmer, but still nice at the high of 75. Early sun will give way to some clouds on Tuesday, high of 74. We're dry during the day on Tuesday, but watch for some rain to arrive for Tuesday night. And for Wednesday, mostly cloudy, occasional rain. That could be heavy at times with a high of around 70 degrees. Right now it's 61 at O'Hare, 60 at Midway, Bloomingdale reporting 61, and at the lakefront it's 59. I'm AccuWeather meteorologist Matt Benz.
1: It's 9:16, time for sports. Cubs were blown away in Boston, but it had nothing to do with that nor'easter that's bearing down on New England. Cubs dropped both games of yesterday's doubleheader to the Red Sox at Fenway. Lost the first game 4-3, and the nightcap 2-0.
22: The windup by Paez, the pitch, pulled on the ground to third, fielded by Monastero. Throw to first, one hop throw in time, and the Cubs have been swept in a doubleheader at Fenway Park. The final score in Game 2, Boston 2, Cubs nothing.
1: That's Hall of Famer Pat Hughes on 104.3 The Score. Cubs are traveling to Tampa today. The final game of the regular season will be played at a neutral site, Tropicana Field. If the season were to end today, the Cubs would play the Padres in San Diego in the wild card round. But this weekend will determine the final seeding. White Sox kept rolling, beating the lowly Colorado Rockies 6-1, thanks to two home runs from Munetaka Murakami.
23: Murakami sends this one deep in the air, back in. And the White Sox take a 4-1 lead here in the seventh.
1: John Schifrin on CHSN. Murakami has 35 home runs on the season, the most for a White Sox rookie since Jose Abreu in 2014. Same two teams tonight from the rate, Davis Martin versus former Sox and Cubs pitcher Jose Quintana. White Sox are still third in the wild card team, and if the season were to end today, they would play the under 500 Houston Astros. 9:18, time for traffic and weather together on the 8th. Still checking that road work delays in Joliet. Mike Allison.
7: Yeah, the westbound side of I-80 not seeing any relief yet. You are still jammed from Chicago Street over to Larkin. That's where overnight road work is still set up. Your right lane's down until 10 a.m. this morning. If you're on the eastbound side of I-80, that is still moving along just fine. Northwest Indiana also checking in okay, but on your Illinois expressways, seeing some heavy traffic on the outbound side of the Bishop Ford. You're jammed right now from 130th to the Steel Bridge, where we have a weekend-long roadwork project taking out your two right lanes. Those aren't going to reopen until 6 a.m. on Monday. We're at 22 minutes right now out to 8094, but just 13 on your way back in. Over on the Edens, that's doing fine either way at 15 minutes between Lake Hook and the Kennedy Junction. On the Kennedy coming inbound, it's a bit tight between Division and the Hubbard Street Tunnel. 18 minutes to make your way in from O'Hare, but it's a 19-minute trip if you're headed outbound. On Iowa 90, eastbound and westbound, both doing all right. The Eisenhower inbound is fine. Outbound, we do have a slight delay now right as you're passing Austin. That's why it's 33 minutes over to I-90. On the Stevenson, your inbound side, just a slight delay approaching that ramp to the Dan Ryan, but outbound still in the clear. On the Dan Ryan coming inbound, you're tight from the Stevenson up to Roosevelt. Not adding much to your trip, though, at 14 minutes to make it in, and it's still just 12 if you're headed outbound. 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Your next traffic report's at 928 on News Radio 105.9 WBBM.
1: AccuWeather forecast, some clouds, but plenty of sun today. We'll have a high of about 70. Down to 52 tonight under a clear sky. Right now, it's 56 degrees at O'Hare, 59 degrees along the lakefront. Our top story this hour, charges have been dropped against the owner of a Wheeling pet resort where a six-year-old lab died over the summer, allegedly in a hot van. We'll have much more on that story coming up at 9:31. Winter will be here before you know it. It's a tough time for trees that are still recovering from this summer's storms. David Horvath is an arborist with Davy Tree Expert Company. WBBM asked him if some trees got knocked down more easily because they are non-native trees that should not have been planted in the Chicago soil in the first place.
2: Definitely the better argument is it the appropriate tree for that location? But a lot of the times that the reason trees fail is we forget that there is so much more to a tree that we don't see, and that's what's below ground is that root system. So we have to keep in mind the activities that we do have great impacts on trees.
1: Horvath says this is an important time of year to inspect trees on your property for broken limbs and to contact an arborist if a damaged tree appears to be in danger. If you can't make it to Germany for Oktoberfest, the West Lakeview neighborhood's got you covered. It's the 24th annual St. Alphonsus Oktoberfest at the neighborhood church. The celebration of all things Bavarian kicked off last night with a stein-holding contest. The winner was a new dad who beat out the competition with his newborn strapped to his chest. Of course, German music and food are part of the celebration. That's a big parish fundraiser. Festivities will run through Sunday. We're going to check your business coming up. It's 9:22.
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15: From ABC News, Tech Trends. Meta is hoping its charm will charm AI users. Among the announcements of new virtual reality and smart glasses at the recent Meta Connect event, Mark Zuckerberg pulled out a device that looked a bit like a Tamagotchi, those little digital pets. He calls it the Muse Charm. Zuckerberg says it would allow users to talk with Muse, Meta's AI agent, by just touching the fingerprint scanner. No other details, including the price, but Zuckerberg says it should be available for the holidays.
3: Microsoft also rolling out some new hardware, the smallest of its Surface devices. The Surface Pro 12 tablet and the Surface Laptop 13 getting a power boost with new processors. And a Chinese automaker is the latest to unveil speedy delivery of power to electric vehicles. Geely Autos introduced technology that can charge an EV from 10% to 70% in just 5 minutes. 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
1: 928. Time for traffic and weather together on the 8s. Sponsored by Nicor Gas. Still roadwork delays in Joliet. Here's Mike Allison.
7: Yeah, the westbound side of I-80 is still pretty heavy in spots today from Chicago Street to a little past I-55 now. We have some overnight roadwork. Your right lane is blocked. Not going to be picked up until about 10 a.m., so this delay going to last a little bit longer. If you're on the eastbound side of I-80, things are still moving along just fine there. Looking at your expressways, your trouble spot is still on the Bishop Ford. If you're heading outbound, it is jammed up right now from 130th to the Steel Bridge. That's where a weekend-long roadwork project has two right lanes blocked until 6 a.m. on Monday. We're at 23 minutes now to get out to 8094, but your inbound side's moving just fine. If you're on the Edens, that is moving well in both directions. The Kennedy picking up just a bit now at 19 minutes in from O'Hare and 20 on your outbound side. Looking at I-190, eastbound, westbound, both checking in okay. The Eisenhower also in the clear, 31 minutes either way from the Jane Addams to the Jane Byrne interchange. On the Stevenson, your inbound side has just a slight delay approaching the Dan Ryan. Your outbound side, that's still in the clear. On the Dan Ryan, coming inbound, filling in just a bit now from Canalport up to about Roosevelt. 14 minutes in, 12 on your way back out. And looking at I-57, that is still moving along just fine. Your next traffic report is going to be at 938 on News Radio 105.9 WBBM.
1: AccuWeather forecast, nice for today, some sunshine, a high of about 70. It's 61 degrees right now.
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1: Good morning, 9:30 on your Saturday, September 29th. Thanks for joining us. I'm Christina Gray. These are the top stories on News Radio WBBM. Charges for animal cruelty have been dropped against a Wheeling pet resort owner after a dog died in their care last month.
2: This is Haley Hansen. Nearly a dozen current or former officials of South Suburban Fort Heights are charged with using municipal funds on exorbitant spending excursions.
1: The city of Chicago is looking to make sure roads are ready for new e-bike and e-scooter legislation. Plus, Iranian officials say they have proposed a plan to get the Strait of Hormuz back open. That's if the U.S. can agree to certain requirements. It's 9:31. The Cook County State's Attorney's Office dropped a criminal charge that had filed against the owner of a Wheeling dog daycare business over the death of a dog left in a hot van.
6: The owner of Waggles Pet Resort, Ross Niehaus, was charged with misdemeanor animal cruelty earlier this month after a 6-year-old 110-pound black lab named Miller had been left in a van for hours. It was in the mid-90s that day. The dog's death left a Deerfield family devastated. The charge was dropped on Friday. A statement from the state's attorney's office says while the outcome was tragic, the evidence does not support proceeding with the criminal charge. Mike Krauser, News Radio, 105.9 WBBM.
1: Nearly a dozen current or former elected officials and employees of a South Suburban village are charged with using municipal funds for private trips.
2: Illinois Attorney General Kwame Raoul filed 79 felony counts against the 11 Fort Heights officials, accusing them of exorbitant spending excursions in Las Vegas and Michigan City, Indiana. It comes after the Cook County Sheriff's Office and Attorney General investigators served a search warrant Thursday at the Municipal Hall. The defendants include former Mayor Annie Coulter, current village clerk Nyree Ford, and former trustee Liddell Jones. The group is scheduled to be arraigned on charges related to theft of governmental property and official misconduct next week. Haley Hansen, News Radio 105.9 WBBM.
1: Get ready. New rules of the road are coming for electric bikes, scooters, and other small electric vehicles, including on Chicago park paths.
9: A new Illinois micromobility law takes effect January 1st and establishes statewide regulations for several increasingly common electric devices like e-bikes, e-scooters, and electric skateboards. The Chicago Park District says it now needs to figure out what additional rules should govern their use on district bike paths and trails. Before doing that, officials are asking Chicagoans to weigh in. Town halls are planned Tuesday in Uptown, Wednesday in Bronzeville, and virtually October 6th. Sarah Herrera, News Radio 105.9 WBBM.
1: Iran is apparently making a new offer to reopen the Strait of Hormuz. ABC's Stephen Portnoy has more.
10: This morning, Iran claims to be offering a new off-ramp in the war, a pledge to reopen the Strait of Hormuz in 7 days if the U.S. agrees to terms similar to the ones Trump signed over the summer before a short-lived ceasefire collapsed. That, as U.S. Central Command says, dozens of ships are now safely transiting the strait each day, and the flow of crude oil has topped 85% of what it was before the war began.
1: President Trump has posted an image of the Strait of Hormuz labeled Trump Strait. This comes after Iran proposed that new deal. The big nor'easter that's threatening millions of people up and down the East Coast is now hitting with strong winds and rain. Some wind gusts in New Jersey are hitting with hurricane strength. Here's ABC News meteorologist Leslie Lopez.
2: Earlier in North Carolina, waves up to 19 feet lashing the Outer Banks, overtaking beaches, coastal homes, and even breaching highways. Communities south of the stretch of Highway 12 near Cape Hatteras are now cut off until further notice. Shelves nearly bare at supermarkets on Hatteras Island, meat, bread, milk, all in short supply.
1: Forecasters say the heaviest rain is probably going to be from coastal Jersey, Long Island up to Rhode Island, and eastern Massachusetts. The Trump administration has scored a win in its attempts to search the voter rolls for non-citizen voting, something electoral experts say is rare. The Supreme Court delivered a 6-3 decision to allow the Department of Homeland Security to expand a 40-year-old immigration database known as the Systematic Alien Verification for Entitlements. ABC legal contributor James Sample explains how this could be used to hold up the electoral process.
3: It may provide an additional basis for the administration, if the administration sees elections going in a direction it does not like, to come up with bases to challenge individuals as though they were non-citizen voters.
1: This is not the same as the SAVE Act, which President Trump has been pushing Congress to pass, that would require ID to vote. Instead, it allows DHS to search through voter rolls for possible non-citizen voting. Trump administration has described a brief summit at the White House with China's President Xi as productive, but didn't reveal much more. ABC senior political correspondent Rachel Scott has more.
4: President Trump heralding his two-day summit with Chinese President Xi Jinping as one of, quote, friendship, strength, and success, but revealing few details of what was actually accomplished.
8: Oil from Iran.
4: No answer from the president. Reporters asking again about China's support for Iran and its war against the U.S.
11: We did.
13: Do you think there will be progress made in the Strait of
11: Hormuz? I think we're going to do great.
4: The president insists the war with Iran will be over soon, but it's unclear when that will happen.
1: The visit comes as the U.S. and China extend a months-long tariff truce and navigate uncertainty around Iran, Ukraine, and Taiwan. Low gas prices, traffic, and weather together are coming up. It's 9:36.
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1: Thank you to you, our listeners, for the following gas prices in Grays Lake. The gas cap fuels on County A27 and Barron is selling gas for $4.49 per gallon. 9:38, a check of traffic and weather together on the 8s. Here's Mike Allison.
7: Well, starting with the Bishop Ford on your outbound side, things are pretty heavy this morning from 130th to the Steel Bridge. That's because we have a weekend-long pavement patching project underway. Your two right lanes are down until 6 a.m. on Monday morning. We're up to 23 minutes already to make it out to 8094. You definitely want to consider using either the outbound side of I-57 or maybe Torrance as your alternate this weekend. If you're on the inbound side of the Ford, things are just a bit tight in spots from 111th up to the Dan Ryan, and that's why it's 16 minutes to make it in. Looking elsewhere, seeing some heavy traffic in the Joliet area on the westbound side of I-80. Your heavy spots run from Chicago Street to just past I-55. This is all thanks to some overnight road work. Your right lane's down until 10 a.m. Your eastbound side, though, still moving just fine. On the rest of your expressways, the Edens, that's clear in both directions. We have a 15-minute trip either way between Lake Hook and the Kennedy Junction. On the Kennedy, coming inbound a bit tight from Division into the Hubbard Street Tunnel, 19 minutes in from O'Hare, 13 in from the junction. Your outbound side jammed from Lawrence over to Sayre now. It's a 23-minute trip to get out to O'Hare. On Iowa 90, eastbound, westbound, both moving okay. The Eisenhower also in the clear. On the Stevenson, your inbound side has just a slight delay approaching that ramp to the Dan Ryan. That makes it a 27-minute trip in from the Veterans, but just 25 if you're heading outbound. Your next traffic report is going to be at 948 on News Radio 105.9 WBBM.
12: WBBM AccuWeather forecast, sunny to partly cloudy for the rest of today. Nice start to the weekend with a high around 70 degrees. And for tonight, mostly clear, low 52, 40s over many suburbs. Tomorrow, another nice day, clouds and sun, pleasant with a high of 72. Right now, 61 at O'Hare, 60 at Midway. Lake in the Hills reporting 60, and at the lakefront, it's 59 degrees. I'm AccuWeather meteorologist Matt Benz.
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14: This is Curse Breakers, a regular look back at those 2016 World Champion Chicago Cubs.
16: I'm tempted to look around for the movie cameras because things like this only happen in Hollywood.
14: They also happened at Wrigley Field, which hosted the Cubs' final regular season home game of 2016 on September 25th, the final regular season home game of David Ross's career, and he went out with style.
17: Look what he just did. Look what he just did.
14: He homered Dan Shulman on ESPN, a fifth-inning bleacher blast that gave the Cubs the lead. And then in the seventh, mid-inning, the Cubs made a catching change.
16: Beautiful. David Ross gets a standing ovation.
25: Wow. I mean, what a treat for a backup catcher to get.
14: Ross would also homer in the final game of his career, Game 7, in Cleveland, helping bring home the World Series trophy that Grandpa Rossi would help hoist in Grant Park.
26: Chicago! Look what the boys got me!
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1: It's 9:41. Indiana is getting federal dollars to boost its electric grid, potentially saving millions each year.
2: The U.S. Department of Energy has awarded Indiana $175 million to enhance its existing grid to upgrade a critical choke point between two electricity grid operators near Chicago. Officials say the project could save ratepayers between $50 million and $150 million annually. The four-year project will include replacing lines with materials that carry electricity more efficiently and adding software so grid operators can direct electricity more efficiently, among other upgrades. Mallory Vorbroker, News Radio 105.9 WBBM.
1: Facebook users in New Mexico are facing facts after a jury found Meta violated its privacy promise. The trial in Santa Fe ended with the jury deciding the social media platform deceived users about that Cambridge Analytica data breach back in 2016. That generated targeted ads for then-presidential candidate Donald Trump. New Mexico's attorney general called Friday's verdict a win for the people and a clear message to Mehta.
0: After weighing all of the evidence for a little more than 2 weeks, a Santa Fe jury returned a verdict that found more than 43 million violations of New Mexico's Unfair Practices Act, our consumer protection laws.
1: Now a judge will decide how much the company will pay, which could be a maximum of $5,000 per violation for each of the 2 million residents in New Mexico that were affected. We've got your top trending stories and sports coming up. It's 9:43.
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9: 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It's caught. Touchdown, Notre Dame.
3: 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Kickoff is at 1 p.m. Pregame starts at noon. And don't forget, while the Irish are on 780 a.m., Chicago's news, traffic, and weather station continues nonstop on News Radio 105.9 FM, WBBM.
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1: It's that time of the year again when the leaves begin to fall, the air gets cold, and the bears get fat. I can relate. It's the annual Fall Fat Bear Week at the Katmai National Park and Preserve in Alaska. For the next week, 16 of the park's chunkiest bears are competing for the title of fattest bear, and the nation gets to weigh in. Voting's now open at explore.org, where you can not only vote for your favorite fat bear, but also watch the bears in action through the Katmai National Park Bear Cam. 9:47, let's take a look at sports. Cubs dropped both ends of a doubleheader in Boston. The Cubs and Red Sox played two at Fenway in order to stay ahead of the nor'easter that's bearing down on New England. Cubs dropped game one, 4-3, the nightcap, 2-0. Ian Happ said the weather was a factor.
36: Two conditions today. You guys saw some of those balls that were hit, the wind blowing them around. Thought our pitchers did a really good job keeping us in the game. And yeah, we had some opportunities. We had some runners on base in some situations or some balls didn't get down. And that happens, but we got an opportunity on Sunday to finish strong and head into the wild card series.
1: Cubs now head to Tampa to close out the regular season on Sunday. Cubs and Red Sox will play at the neutral site of Tropicana Field. That loss could mean the Cubs will open the postseason on the road. The season ended today. The Cubs will play their wild card round series in either Atlanta or San Diego. White Sox continue to roll. They beat the Colorado Rockies at rate 6-1 last night behind two home runs from Munetaka Murakami. Northwestern almost upset the defending national champions in their own house. Wildcats nearly erased a scoreless first half against Indiana, but the comeback fell short. Wildcats erupted for 23 second-half points are being held off the board through the first two quarters. Indiana wins 29-23 in Bloomington. That's sports at 16 and 46 past the hour. 9:48, checking traffic and weather together on the 8s and road work on the Bishop Ford. Here's Mike Allison.
4: Yeah, this is on the outbound side, and it's going to be here all weekend long. This is from 130th down to the Steel Bridge. We have two right lanes blocked as crews are on the scene doing a pavement patching project. Not going to reopen until 6 a.m. on Monday, so you definitely want to consider using 57 or Torrance as an alternate. If you do stick with the outbound Ford, right now we're at 23 minutes. To make it out to 8094. Your inbound side starting to fill in just a bit in spots, 111th up to the Dan Ryan, and that's why it's a 16-minute trip on your inbound side. Looking elsewhere, I-80 dealing with some road work. This is on your westbound side. Heavy spots take you from Chicago Street to a little past I-55. That's some road work taking out your right lane. Your eastbound side of I-80 still moving along just fine. Looking at the rest of your expressways, the Edens clear in either direction. The Kennedy picking up a bit now at 21 minutes in from O'Hare, 15 in from the junction. Your outbound side slow out to North Avenue, and then pretty heavy Lawrence to Sayre. That's why it's a 26-minute trip to reach the airport. I-190 eastbound, westbound, both all right. The Eisenhower inbound, just a little bit tight between Mannheim and Austin in spots here. 34 minutes in from I-90, 35 on your outbound side. The Stevenson coming inbound tight as you approach that ramp to the Dan Ryan, but that's about it. 27 in from the Veterans, and outbound is still in the clear. Your next traffic report's at 9:58 on News Radio 105.9 WBBM.
1: AccuWeather forecast, really pretty blue sky downtown right now. Sunshine for today, and we'll have a high of about 70. Clear skies tonight will dip down to 52. 61 right now at O'Hare, 61 degrees along the lakefront. It's 9:50.

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16: 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In the U.S., a lot of people have just pulled back from going to McDonald's for different reasons.
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6: 9:58, time for traffic and weather together on the 8th, still following some road work on the Bishop Ford. Mike Allison.
7: Yeah, this is on the outbound side here where you are jammed from 130th down to the Steel Bridge. We have some road work. This is a weekend-long project. Two right lanes blocked until 6 a.m. on Monday. You definitely want to consider using Torrance or the outbound side of I-57, especially because we're getting reports of a crash in the mix now as well, with crews on their way to take a look. If you already have eyes on the scene, you can always give us a call. The WBBM Mercedes-Benz of Hoffman Estates traffic tip line number 855-780-ROAD. Right now, 25 minutes out to 8094, but just 16 to make it back in. Also still seeing delays on the westbound side of I-80 in Joliet. We have some heavy spots from Chicago Street to just past I-55. That's some lingering road work still set up in your right lane, but the eastbound side of 80 moving just fine this morning. Your next traffic report is going to be at 10:08. 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
6: AccuWeather forecast. Get those outside activities in while you can. Sunshine for today. Mix of some clouds as well. We'll have a high of about 70 degrees. Getting down to 52 tonight under a mostly clear sky. And then we'll be up to 72 for tomorrow. 61 degrees in Chicago right now.
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8: This is Mike Krauser. A baby is in critical condition after she was shot last night on the south side.
6: A man is dead following a shooting and car chase on the south side of the city. Plus, President Trump rejects Iran's proposal to reopen the Strait of Hormuz. More coming up from ABC News. AccuWeather, sunshine and a high today of about 70 degrees. It'll clear out and get down to 52 for tonight. Right now, 61 degrees at O'Hare and downtown. And now ABC News, it's 10 o'clock.
9: From ABC News, I'm Chuck Sievertson. Bearing down where tens of millions of people live, a big nor'easter slamming the northeast and mid-Atlantic. It's expected to veer inland tonight, forecasters say, with winds that can bring down trees and power lines. ABC's Andrew Dimbert at New Jersey's Newark Airport.
10: Crews are already positioned across the northeast with generators, debris-clearing trains, trucks, chainsaws, ready to respond to down trees or any other storm damage. And bottom line is, if you're flying this weekend, especially in or out of the northeast, just be sure to check your flight status before you head to the airport. Give yourself plenty of time to get there.
9: There are hundreds of flight cancellations, says FlightAware. Amtrak has canceled all trains between New York and Boston. The White House has released what it calls a list of accomplishments of the President Trump-Chinese President Xi summit in Washington. ABC's Stephen Portnoy in Washington.
11: The president short on specifics when asked about the substance of the talks.
12: We had a really great meeting. Great for everybody, great for the farmers, great for everybody.
11: But with the Iran war front and center, Trump confirming the two leaders did discuss that.
13: Did he offer you anything concrete?
14: Do you think there will be progress made in the Strait of
15: Hormuz? I think we're going to do great.
11: China is Iran's largest trading partner, the biggest buyer of its oil.
9: The list says that China will buy more U.S. coal. Another food outbreak, raw milk cheese. 13 people have been infected with E. coli across at least 9 states. 3 of those people diagnosed with a kidney disease that can be life-threatening. Sierra Nevada Cheese Company recalling some of their cheeses, saying the products should be thrown away or returned. Vatican says about 700,000 people today gathered along the Champs-Élysées in Paris for a mass with Pope Leo. An American tourist, Tammy Gunn.
16: A lot of the young people look to him for an example. So to bring people together and to be a voice for peace, what more can you ask for?
9: Pope Leo warning of AI and what he called the risk of losing our humanity amid a paradise of machines. You're listening to ABC News.
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9: Administration's efforts to search voter rolls for non-citizen voting, something election experts say is rare. The Supreme Court in a 6-3 decision allows the Department of Homeland Security to expand a 40-year-old immigration database. But
19: given the number of false positives, meaning the number of actual citizens who are being tagged as non-citizens, who will then have to jump through those hurdles, that's a significant problem and may well lead to some severe disenfranchisement.
9: ABC News legal contributor James Sample. A suicide bomber has detonated an explosives-laden vehicle at a police checkpoint in northwestern Pakistan, killing at least 11 people, wounding about 30 others, police say. Parents overwhelmingly want stronger traffic enforcement to better protect children traveling in a school bus to and from school. This is a survey from the Governor's Highway Safety Association.
20: Once every 3 days, someone illegally passes that school bus, and it creates a very dangerous environment for a child.
21: Bus Patrol America President Justin Myers says close calls occur far too often.
20: About half of parents say that their children have experienced a traumatic event in which they've had to dive out of the way of a speeding vehicle.
21: Myers says educating drivers can help.
9: ABC's Stefan Kaufman. It's Saturday, September 26th. On this day in 1960, the first nationally televised debate between presidential candidates took place. Kennedy and Nixon. Chuck Sievertson, ABC News.
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22: 10:05, Saturday, September 26th. Good morning. Thanks so much for joining us. I'm Rachel Pearson, and right now it's 63 degrees in Chicago under mostly sunny skies. Headed up to a high around 70 this afternoon. We got a real nice start to the weekend, and it'll wrap up on a high note as well with partly sunny skies tomorrow and a high 72 degrees. We'll take a look at the rest of the week in your AccuWeather 5-day forecast coming up in just 10 minutes at 10:15. Our top local story on News Radio WBBM. Police are investigating a shooting on Chicago's South Side last night. WBBM's Mike Krauser reports it involved the victim being pursued by his killers in traffic.
8: The 26-year-old man was at a gas station at 76th and Cottage Grove. It was about 7 p.m. He was standing outside a Dodge Challenger when, according to police, a black sedan approached. Someone in the car fired shots at the man. It's unclear if he was hit at that point. He got into his car and sped away and was pursued by the sedan. Police say more shots were fired in traffic, and the driver of the Challenger crashed two blocks away from where it started. He had gunshot wounds to the back and a leg. He was taken to the University of Chicago Medical Center and later died. Mike Krauser, News Radio, 105.9 WBBM.
22: A young girl is in critical condition after being shot in Chicago lawn overnight. Officers responding to a report of gunfire found the toddler inside a home near 64th and Mozart around midnight. The one-year-old taken to Comer Children's Hospital with a gunshot wound. Responding officers took a person of interest into custody. They say a firearm was recovered at the scene, though they haven't released the details of what led up to that shooting. It may be cooling off outside, although some Chicago aldermen say the city should act now when it comes to increasing heat-related protections for outdoor workers.
0: Robert Dominguez helps take freight on and off cargo planes in a warehouse at O'Hare Airport.
1: We're consistently moving, lifting, and pushing.
0: And the warehouse is not air-conditioned, meaning he and his colleagues are often working through extreme temperatures.
1: I've had to help particular workers who were sick, who were just about passing out.
0: Northside Alderwoman Maria Haddon says those kinds of extreme issues are becoming more common and the city needs to take action.
2: We're talking about having a heat safety plan.
0: Her proposed ordinance would also require employees to provide water breaks and shaded rest areas for workers when the heat index, AccuWeather calls it the real feel number, hits 80.
23: They will not be able to stay open for more than a week.
0: That's Chicagoland Chamber of Commerce chief lobbyist Carl Gutierrez voicing what he says are concerns from small businesses about the additional costs and requirements. Alderwoman Haddon says she's still working out a compromise.
2: We want the best legislation and the best protections for Chicagoans.
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22: A new report from the Civilian Office of Police Accountability details abuse of a Chicago cop aspiring to be a UFC fighter.
24: Chicago Police Officer Roberto Rodriguez is facing dismissal after the Civilian Office of Accountability found he sexually assaulted a woman multiple times in 2019. A report obtained by the Chicago Sun-Times describes two incidents, with one ending in the woman being held against her will at Rodriguez's home. When police were called, the Chicago cop refused to open the door, and officers were eventually let in by his father, who lived in the unit downstairs. Rodriguez was handcuffed and questioned, but not arrested. Rodriguez, a professional MMA fighter, remains employed by the department without police powers and now faces termination. Mallory Vorbroker, News Radio 105.9 WBBM.
22: 10:08, time for traffic and weather together on the 8s, and here's Mike Allison.
7: Well, we're starting to see a delay on the outbound side of the Edens, where things are getting heavy from the junction over to Foster. This is where we have a new crash with crews just arriving to the scene. Sounds like they will be able to get this one out of your lane pretty quickly, but for now, 21 minutes on your way out to Lake Hook. Your inbound side still moving just fine. On the Kennedy coming inbound, a bit tight between Division and the Hubbard Street Tunnel. It's 21 minutes in from O'Hare and 15 off the junction. Your outbound side seeing a delay out to the Wintrust Mural near North Avenue, and then you're pretty heavy again from Irving Park out to the junction thanks to that Edens crash. That's why it's 12 minutes out to Montrose. We have a 25-minute trip to get out to O'Hare. On Iowa 90, things are moving well in either direction. The Eisenhower, not bad, at 34 minutes in from I-90 and 35 on your outbound side. The Stevenson coming in, just a slight delay approaching the ramp to the Dan Ryan, but that's about it. Your outbound side still in the clear. On the Dan Ryan, it's going to be 16 minutes to make it in and 14 on your outbound side. No delays to be found on 57. The Bishop Ford inbound's okay, but outbound still heavy from 130th to the Steel Bridge. That's your weekend-long roadwork project taking out your two right lanes. 25 minutes to 8094. DuSable Lakeshore Drive and your tollways moving well. Good news on I-80 going westbound. Still a few slow spots from Chicago over to I-55, but the overnight roadwork that was taking out your right lane has just been cleared. Your next traffic report is going to be at 10:18 on News Radio 105.9 WBBM.
22: The WBBM AccuWeather forecast calls for quite a bit of sunshine and blue sky this afternoon. It's a pretty pleasant way to start the weekend with a high around 70 degrees. Those temperatures fall to the mid to low 50s overnight. Then again, some sunshine tomorrow, even warmer than today with a high 72 degrees. 63 right now at O'Hare and Midway under mostly sunny skies. It's
3: 61 degrees in Waukegan and 63 along the lakefront. We're headed up to a high around 70. It's 10:10.
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3: Thieves smashed a Jeep into a Lincoln Park business overnight and made off with an ATM. This happened just after 2:30 this morning near Clark Street and Belden Avenue. Chicago police say a dark-colored Jeep hit the front of the business. The thieves then got out, went inside, and removed the cash machine and escaped in a second vehicle. No injuries were reported, and video from the scene shows heavy damage to the storefront. Detectives are investigating. So far, no suspect descriptions have been released. Those storms that hit Chicago over the summer, they're still being felt in the trees.
10: David Horvath is with Davey Tree Expert Company. He says just because a tree did not get knocked down by summer storms or chopped down in the aftermath doesn't mean it's stable.
12: Get out there, inspect those trees. Look for limbs that are, you know, have brown, crispy leaves on them, because they shouldn't have brown, crispy leaves on them right now. They should either have green leaves or leaves that are transitioning to yellow or oranges or reds. That's what we want to see.
25: David, I'm looking at a tree right now that looks like it has had a couple of limbs cut off, and you know, it's really sad. But then again, looks like the limbs that might fall and, you know, crack you on the head have been taken off.
12: Correct. Yep. So it is definitely in a safer position, but still it's still a good time to have that tree assessed. Like I say, I mean, that's a good indicator. Like, that tree has gone through a stressful event. What things or actions can we do to help that tree recover?
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22: 7:15, time for the AccuWeather 5-day forecast, sponsored by Four Seasons Heating, Air Conditioning, Plumbing, Sewer, and Electric. Here's meteorologist Matt Benz.
0: What a beautiful start to the day with a whole bunch of sunshine overhead. Just some very

0: thin cirrus clouds coming in from the west right now, and that's how the rest of today will play out. Plenty of sunshine with a high around 70 degrees. Into tonight, mostly clear, low 52, 40s over many suburbs, around 60 at the lakefront. Tomorrow, pleasant with clouds and some sun, a high of 72. Still nice into Monday, plenty of sunshine, a bit warmer with a high of 75. Early sun will fade behind clouds on Tuesday, dry for the day on Tuesday with a high of 74, but there may be some rain into Tuesday night. And for Wednesday, mostly cloudy, there will be some occasional rain, and that could be heavy at times with a high around 70. Right now, 63 at O'Hare, 64 at Midway, LaGrange reporting 65, and at the lakefront, it's 60 degrees. I'm Mackie, weather meteorologist Matt Benz.
1: 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Time now for sports. A tough doubleheader in Boston for the Cubs. The Northsiders dropping both their games in the two-game set. Bats quiet, resulting in a 2-0 shutout loss to the Red Sox. Rain playing a factor with that nor'easter. The Cubs just couldn't find a way to get on the board, despite a strong outing from David Peterson. Manager Craig Counsell talked about his 5 scoreless innings last night.
2: Yeah, I mean, David, finished really strong in the season, and I think his last 3 starts were excellent, and did a really nice job again today. You know, ultimately, you know, today we pitched well, but we did walk people. We walked too many people again today, and a night like tonight when, you know, the hitting was very difficult, like just giving free passes ends up hurting you, and we walked the 2 guys we walked both scored tonight. On the offensive side of the ball, we drew 1 walk tonight, so it's just hard to string together a bunch of hits in the league now, and the way the weather was tonight, and, you know, then you end up with a loss.
1: Well, the White Sox kept rolling against the Colorado Rockies, picking up another win last night. The Southsiders scoring twice in the first frame to not look back. Munetaka Murakami launched his 34th home run of the season. Sox finished a 6-1 victory as Sean Burke surrendered just 1 earned run across his 5 1/3 innings. Continuing their start to the college football season, Notre Dame heads to Purdue today for an in-state matchup against the Boilermakers. The Fighting Irish 3-0 at the start of the season and can take Purdue down at 1 o'clock. You can catch that matchup at noon today. That's when our coverage starts over on 780 AM. The news will continue nonstop on 105.9 FM. Squaring off against number 7 Ohio State, Illinois is getting ready for an early afternoon matchup. It's an 11 o'clock kickoff. The 2-1 Fighting Illini out in Columbus with a chance for both teams to move to 3-1 with a win today. That's a look at sports at 16 and 46 past each hour. 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Here's Mike Allison.
3: Well, starting to see delays build on the outbound side of the Eisenhower. Things are heavy now from the tri-state to just before you hit North Avenue, where we're getting reports of a crash. 17 minutes out to Mannheim, 39 to get out to I-90. If you're coming inbound, moving better, but still a couple of slow pockets between Mannheim and Austin. That's why it's a 34-minute trip in from the Jane Addams and 16 on your way in from Mannheim. Looking elsewhere, on the Eden, some good news going outbound. We had a crash at Foster. That has been cleared, and that delay is quickly improving. It's now just 17 minutes out to Lake Hook and 15 if you're coming inbound. On the Kennedy, pretty busy both ways now at 23 minutes in from O'Hare and 25 if you're on the outbound side. I-190 or the O'Hare extension moving well eastbound and westbound. On the Stevenson, your inbound side has just a slight delay approaching the ramp to the Dan Ryan, but that's about it. Your outbound side still in the clear. The Dan Ryan on the inbound side slow in spots from 31st up to Roosevelt, 16 minutes to make it downtown, and just 14 to get out to the split. I-57 still clear either way, but the Bishop Ford busy on your outbound side. This is from 130th to the Steel Bridge with a weekend-long roadwork project taking out your 2 right lanes. That's until 6 a.m. on Monday. You definitely want to use Torrance as an alternate. 23 minutes out and 16 on your inbound side. 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
1: Blue sky, sunshine, and some early fall weather here with a high right around 70 degrees. Should feel pretty comfortable. Clear skies tonight, low 52. Then tomorrow, much like today, partly sunny, a little warmer with a high 72 degrees. It's 63 now at O'Hare and Midway, also 63 degrees along the lakefront at 1020. Our top story this hour, a Wheeling pet resort owner cleared of charges of animal cruelty after a black lab died from being left in a hot van. We'll have much more on this story coming up at 1031. Brookfield Zoo Chicago, meantime, is helping give one of the world's rarest birds another chance in the wild. The Guam Kingfisher from Brookfield is among 10 birds getting ready for quarantine at Disney's Animal Kingdom. After about 2 months, conservationists will then select up to 8 of those birds for release in the Pacific. They would join 9 birds released back in 2024, including one from Brookfield. Keep in mind, fewer than 150 Guam Kingfishers remain worldwide. So this upcoming release, that could nearly double their wild population as conservationists work to bring the species back. Chicago's deeply rooted dance theater received a big financial boost from City Council.
4: Council members approved a $10.5 million grant to support the construction of the deeply rooted dance center on the south side. The 33,000 square foot facility in Washington Park will feature 6 dance studios, a performance venue, event space, even a rooftop garden. It would also establish a permanent home for deeply rooted and expand access to arts education and cultural programming. Haley Hansen, News Radio 105.9 WBBM.
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5: 25 years ago, Light Up Your Holidays was based out of Kelly Fitzsimmons' car. Now it's a service that designs and installs light displays for Christmas and Halloween. She tells the Noon Business Hour that 2020 was a turning point for Halloween lights displays.
6: COVID changed the landscape of holiday lighting. People realized that they wanted to invest more in their home, decorating their home, having people over.
5: Fitzsimmons says the bulk of her business is Christmas, but Halloween is zooming up the charts.
6: People are realizing that it truly is so much fun and it creates so many smiles.
5: She says her business is more than just install the lights. They help plan the display while making sure the Halloween decorations align with community standards.
6: We know that it's not just the family that's going to be enjoying it, but it's the entire block. So we're very thoughtful about that.
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10: From ABC News Wall Street Weekend. Wall Street ending the week higher despite rising oil prices and interest rates. AI stocks leading the way with AMD reaching a $1 trillion market value and the NASDAQ hitting a record. Meanwhile, Treasury yields climbing and mortgage rates move back above 7% as investors brace for another Fed rate hike. President Trump and Chinese President Xi ending 3 days of talks in Washington with a friendlier tone, but apparently few major breakthroughs on trade or AI. Starbucks shutting down 250 underperforming stores in the U.S. and North America, announcing this week their locations are failing to meet financial expectations and performing poorly. This is the brand's second round of closures in 2 years. High gas prices are forcing more Americans to turn to hybrid cars. And for the first time, Hyundai is expected to outsell Ford. Analysts are forecasting a 6% jump in sales for Hyundai, while sales at Ford are being hindered by a lack of hybrid options. Dave Packer, ABC News.
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1: 1028 Traffic and Weather together on the 8th, sponsored by Kalshi. Here's Mike Allison.
3: Well, we have some good news on the outbound side of the Eisenhower. We had a crash just before North Avenue, taking out a lane. Crews made pretty quick work of it, and that is now out of the way. Everything is back on the move, and your delays are starting to improve. 17 minutes out to Mannheim now, 37 to make it to I-90. If you're coming inbound, a couple of slow spots remain from 1st Avenue over to Austin. That's why it's a 34-minute trip in from the Jane Addams. On the Edens, inbound is fine. Outbound, just a slight delay out to Foster. Makes it an 18-minute trip to get out to Lake Cook. On the Kennedy, pretty busy in both directions. 22 minutes in from O'Hare. It's a 26-minute trip on your outbound side. Looking at Iowa 90, that's still moving along fine either way. The Stevenson, your inbound side, just a slight delay approaching the Dan Ryan, but that's about it. Outbound, still in the clear. On the Dan Ryan, coming inbound, your tightened spots from about 35th on up to Roosevelt. We have a 16-minute trip trip to make it downtown, but just 12 minutes to get out to the split. Your next traffic report is going to be at 10:38 on News Radio 105.9 WBBM.
1: What a beautiful weekend we have ahead of us. A lot of sunshine, no rain in sight, and pretty moderate temperatures with a high this afternoon around 70 degrees. It'll cool down to a low 52 overnight. Clear skies then. Sunshine back tomorrow with a high 72 degrees. It's currently 63 degrees at O'Hare and Midway, 62 degrees in Aurora, 63 degrees along the lakefront, headed up to a high today around 70 degrees.
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1: It's 10:30, Saturday, September 26th. Good morning. Thanks so much for joining us. I'm Rachel Pearson, and these are the top stories on News Radio WBBM.
2: This is Mike Krauser. An animal cruelty charge filed over the death of a black lab left in a hot van outside a dog daycare business in Wheeling is dropped.
1: A man in custody after a call for domestic violence triggered a shelter-in-place order in the southwest suburbs. A crushed lithium-ion battery, allegedly the cause of a massive fire in Michigan. Plus, President Donald Trump says he's rejecting Iran's proposal to reopen the Strait of Hormuz. AccuWeather says it should be pretty sunny out there today. Just some patchy clouds with a high around 70 degrees. Tonight's low 52, even warmer tomorrow. Good deal of sunshine with a high 72 degrees. It's 10:31. The News Watch continues, and police in the far southwest suburbs are releasing more information following a domestic disturbance turned SWAT situation early yesterday. WBBM's Haley Hansen reports.
4: Oswego police were called to a home just before 1 a.m. for a verbal domestic fight. Officers assisted a woman out and cleared the scene, despite a man becoming confrontational. A short time later, the man called 911 requesting medical assistance. Once officials returned to the scene, however, the man allegedly made threats to shoot them. Police then heard a gunshot. After several hours of negotiations and a nearby shelter-in-place order, the man was taken into custody and then to a psych evaluation. No injuries were reported. Haley Hansen, News Radio 105.9 WBBM.
1: The Cook County State's Attorney's Office is dropping a criminal charge that had been filed against the owner of a Wheeling dog daycare business over the death of a dog left in a hot van.
2: It was a misdemeanor charge of animal cruelty filed against Ross Niehaus, the owner of Waggles Pet Resort. The temperature was in the mid-90s when a six-year-old 110-pound black lab named Miller had been left in the van for hours and was found dead. A Deerfield family was devastated. A statement from the state's attorney's office reads in part, "We recognize the tremendous pain of losing a beloved family pet, particularly under such tragic circumstances." It goes on to say the evidence did not demonstrate that the charged individual knowingly engaged in conduct that would make him criminally responsible for the dog's death. Mike Krauser, News Radio, 105.9 WBBM.
1: Power back on in South Haven, Michigan after a massive industrial fire forced an emergency shutdown. Flames at East Jordan Plastics threatened nearby electrical infrastructure yesterday afternoon, and city officials disconnected a substation and transmission feed to protect firefighters, cutting power to parts of the community. Crews found some damage to utility poles, but little damage to the substation or main circuits. The cause of that fire still under investigation. Meantime, a shocking scene involving a Wisconsin fraternity. It comes after dozens of young men were found in the basement of a frat house, partially dressed and, according to police, showing signs of physical assault. ABC Chief Investigative Correspondent Aaron Katursky reports two arrests have been made.
23: It's rush week, and police in Madison said they responded to the A.E. Pie House after an anonymous tip and found about 30 students, most of them 18-year-old pledges, in a sweltering basement covered in food, condiments, and liquids. It was hot and humid. The thermostat in the room was set to 81 degrees. Police arrested two students on hazing and disorderly conduct charges.
1: The University of Wisconsin said it's fully committed to preventing and addressing instances of hazing. President Donald Trump has rejected Iran's proposal to reopen the Strait of Hormuz. He spoke to reporters today outside the White House before leaving for a college football game. His remarks come after Iran offered this week to reopen the Strait and resume talks on its nuclear program in 7 days. That is, if the U.S. lifted its naval blockade of Iranian ports, waived sanctions on Iranian oil sales, and observed a ceasefire that would include Lebanon. Strong winds, heavy rain, and storm surge, all part of the nor'easter hitting hundreds of miles of the East Coast. Warnings up from the Carolinas to New England. ABC News meteorologist Leslie Lopez is on the Jersey Shore and says it's largely expected to be a coastal storm, but there will be some effects inland.
5: We're talking about coastal flooding, beach erosion. We also have very strong gusty winds that are damaging. They could bring down trees and power lines. In addition to that, we're going to see that storm system continue to move its way up towards the East Coast and start to veer inland. So some of these winds are going to push inland farther into areas closer to Philadelphia, even Atlantic City, getting out towards parts that are going to be moving in about 30, 40 mile per hour gusts, I would say inland. So that's not just at the coast.
1: New York and New Jersey already declaring states of emergency in those counties expected to be hardest hit. Economists say the war in Iran, which is now in its seventh month, continues to have an impact here at home. Here's ABC's Alex Prochet.
6: The national average for a gallon of regular sits at $4.47. That's according to Gas Buddy. And that's up nearly 40 cents over last month and up $1.50 since this war began. The price for a gallon of diesel is sitting at $6.48 a gallon. And those higher fuel prices impact everything from food to construction.
1: A new study found U.S. consumer sentiment fell this month to a four-month low across political parties as more and more Americans worry about those higher prices impacting their wallets. Well, don't worry. We'll bring you low gas prices along with a look at traffic and weather together next. It's 10:35.
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1: Thanks to our listeners for the following gas prices. In Carpentersville, the BP on Skyline and Lake Marion is selling gas for $4.29 a gallon. In Shanahan, the Love's Travel Stop on Bluff Road selling gas for $4.55 a gallon. 10:38, time now for traffic and weather together on the 8s with Mike Allison.
3: Well, still seeing some very heavy traffic on the outbound side of the Bishop Ford, where you are jammed from a little before 130th down to the Steel Bridge. We have a weekend-long pavement patching project underway. Two right lanes are down. That's until 6 a.m. on Monday. You definitely want to consider using either I-57 going outbound or even Torrance would be a better alternate. Right now, we're at 24 minutes to make it out to 8094. Coming inbound, a few slow spots between 111th and the Dan Ryan, and that makes it a 16-minute trip on your inbound side. Back over on the Edens, coming inbound, you're fine. Outbound, we do have a slight delay out to Foster. That's why it's 18 minutes to reach Lake Cook. The Kennedy, coming inbound tight from Armitage into the Hubbard Street Tunnel, 22 minutes in from O'Hare, but 25 if you're heading outbound. On Iowa 90, that's the O'Hare extension, both eastbound and westbound, moving along just fine. On the Eisenhower, really not too bad, about 34 minutes now either way between the Jane Addams and the Jane Byrne interchange. On the Stevenson, your inbound side has just a slight delay approaching that ramp to the Dan Ryan, but your outbound side still in the clear. The Dan Ryan coming inbound, filling in now just a bit from Pershing on up to Roosevelt. 17 minutes to make it in, but your outbound side still in the clear. On I-57, things are moving fine either way. We're not seeing any delays along DuSavo Lakeshore Drive. Your tollway is traveling at their posted speeds, and Northwest Indiana's nice and quiet. Your next traffic report is going to be at 10:48 on News Radio 105.9 WBBM.
9: WBBM AccuWeather forecast through the rest of this afternoon. Plenty of sunshine. Nice day, at least to start the weekend, with a high around 70 degrees. And for tonight, mostly clear, low 52. Tomorrow, pleasant day, clouds and some sun with a high of 72 degrees. And still nice into Monday, plenty of sunshine, high of 75. Right now, 63 at O'Hare, 64 at Midway. LaGrange reporting 65. And at the lakefront, it's 60 degrees. I'm AccuWeather meteorologist Matt Benz.
1: It's 10:40. Help with winter utility bills opens next week for some Illinois households. Applications for the Low Income Home Energy Assistance Program, or LIHEAP, begin Thursday, October 1st. Priority will go to eligible households with someone 60 or older, someone with a disability, or a child 5 or younger. Households facing utility shutoffs or running low on propane can also apply then. The program helps cover gas, propane, and electricity costs. You can check eligibility through the Illinois Department of Commerce and Economic Opportunity. The Trump administration scored a win in its attempt to search the voter rolls for non-citizen voting, something electoral experts say is rare. Yesterday, the Supreme Court delivered a 6-3 decision to allow the Department of Homeland Security to expand a 40-year-old immigration database known as the Systematic Alien Verification for Entitlements. Here's ABC legal contributor James Sample.
10: Given the number of false positives, meaning the number of actual citizens who are being tagged as non-citizens, who will then have to jump through those hurdles, that's a significant problem and may well lead to some severe disenfranchisement.
1: Now, it's not the same thing as the SAVE Act, which President Trump's been pushing Congress to pass. It would require ID to vote. Instead, this allows DHS to search through voter rolls for possible non-citizen voting. China's president wrapped up his first visit to the White House in over a decade yesterday.
12: Chinese President Xi Jinping's trip to the U.S. is over. Xi boarded a plane at Joint Base Andrews. President Trump spoke briefly while giving Xi a tour of the National Archives.
13: We had a really great meeting. Great for everybody. Great for the farmers. Great for everybody.
12: Some trade analysts are struck by how few tangible accomplishments seem to have come from this visit. President Trump said they did discuss the Iran war.
14: We did.
16: Do you think there will be progress made in the Strait of Hormuz?
14: I think we're going to do great.
12: Xi spoke here through an interpreter.
26: Looking ahead to the remainder of this year, there will be two more opportunities for us to meet each other. Firstly, the APEC meeting in China, and then the G20 summit in the United States. I do welcome you, Mr. President and the First Lady, to visit China.
12: Little was announced outside of the promise of more meetings, and Washington and Beijing agreeing to extend their trade truce until January. Ed Donahue, Washington.
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2: The Oxford English Dictionary is adding more than a dozen slang words often used in Bermuda and the Caribbean. Bimpert is a Bermudian word. It's often used to describe a foolish person. Hama, another added to the list. It's used to refer to someone as your friend. The phrase was also added to cut someone's tail, which means you're going to beat them up. These latest additions, partly due to the Oxford English Dictionary's collaboration with the Bermuda Spelling Bee, it's in an effort to entice kids to get into reading and language. Just in time for spooky season, a new exhibit opening at the Academy Museum of Motion Pictures in Los Angeles. It's called The Horror Show. And yeah, it includes all things horror. Hundreds of costumes, props, drawings, posters, and other artifacts from the most iconic horror films in cinema history. The exhibit also features several film screenings. It runs through July of 2027. 10:46, time now for sports. And after losing both games of that doubleheader in Boston last night, the Cubs are packing up. They're bringing their stuff to Tampa for the final game against the Red Sox. It's due to the nor'easter that's moving through. The Cubs unable to hold on to that 3-run lead opening up yesterday's action, which later resulted in that shutout loss to close out the night. With weather playing a part, Cubs manager Craig Counsell doesn't think a trip down to Florida will be much of an issue.
3: You know, it's inconvenient, but it's not a big deal. I mean, we're just going to jump on a plane and we're going to go sleep in Tampa tonight. We got an off day tomorrow, and you know, we'll go to the field on Sunday and play a game. So it's just a little bit of extra travel, but nothing anybody can do about it.
2: Well, the White Sox kept rolling against the Rockies last night, picking up another win against Colorado. Southsiders scoring twice in the first inning, just didn't look back from there. Muna Takamura-Kami launched his 34th home run of the season. Sox cruising to a 6-1 win as Sean Burke allowed just one earned run over 5 1/3 on the mound. Notre Dame continues the college football season today, heading to Purdue. It's an in-state matchup with the Boilermakers. The Fighting Irish entering the day 3-0, taking on Purdue at 1 o'clock. You can catch coverage starting at noon on 780 AM. We'll have the news continue nonstop on 105.9 FM. And the Fighting Illini on the road today, taking on number 7 Ohio State. It's an early matchup, less than 15 minutes away. They're in Columbus to take on the Ohio State. Both teams looking for a win to move them to 3-1 on the season. And that's a look at sports at 16:46 past each hour. Now 10:48, time for traffic and weather together on the 8th with Mike Allison.
4: Well, seeing some heavy traffic on both sides of the Bishop Ford now. Your inbound side getting pretty tight here as you're passing 159th Street with reports of a crash. 17 minutes to make it into the Dan Ryan. Your outbound side also pretty heavy. This is from 130th to the Steel Bridge. That's where we have some road work. This is a weekend-long pavement patching project. Two right lanes are down until 6 a.m. on Monday. If you want to avoid this backup, Torrance or even the outbound side of I-57 is a better option. We're at 24 minutes to make it out to 8094. Looking elsewhere, the Edens inbound is fine, but outbound a bit tight in spots to Peterson. That's going to make it 18 minutes to hit Lake Cook. On the Kennedy, your inbound side a little bit tight from Canfield to Foster. Then you're pretty heavy from Armitage down to Randolph. 25 in from O'Hare and 17 in from the Junction. If you're on the outbound side, it's heavy out to North Avenue and again from Lawrence to Sayre. 18 minutes to hit Montrose and 31 to get out to the airport. On I-190, eastbound, westbound, both all right. If you're on the Eisenhower coming inbound, be aware, it looks like we may have a bridge lift. There is a barge that needs to make it down the river today. Looks like it may have just hit the Eisenhower here. It looks like everybody is now at a standstill either way on the Eisenhower at the river. If you're on the Stevenson coming inbound, a little bit tight approaching the Dan Ryan. 28 minutes in from the veterans, but your outbound side's moving just fine. Your next traffic report is going to be at 10:58 on News Radio 105.9 WBBM.
2: Soak up the sunshine and the early fall temperatures before things get too cool out there. We'll reach a high around 70 degrees this afternoon. A real great start to the weekend. Clear skies tonight with temperatures falling to the mid to low 50s. Warms up again tomorrow. Mix of clouds and sun with a high 72 degrees. It's 63 right now at O'Hare, 64 degrees at Midway, 63 along the lakefront at 10:50.
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11: For all the talk about job destruction, artificial intelligence is set to spark a record number of new entrepreneurs in the U.S. The small business services firm Gusto says there's an AI-enabled startup surge, and it's so robust it should yield many lasting companies even after the weaker ones peter out. To be sure, a lot of these startups could fail quickly as AI helps dubious business plans move forward. For 26-year-old Robbie Van Zyl in Atlanta, head of Ascari Defense, AI is the firm's entire back office. It frees him and his team of six engineers to design drones for the Department of Defense and Homeland Security. Economists say we're seeing a second wave in the business formation boom that started during the COVID lockdowns. Only this wave appears closely correlated with the growth of artificial intelligence. With the Bloomberg Small Business Report, John Tucker, News Radio, 105.9 WBBM.
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7: 10:58, an update now on traffic and weather together on the 8th. 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
8: Well, we'll start with the Eisenhower, where everything is still at a standstill in both directions approaching the river. The bridge is currently raised as a barge needs to make its way through. It's been up for about 10 minutes, so should be just a couple minutes away from lowering again. We will keep you posted there. Looking elsewhere, the Bishop Ford having some trouble on both sides. Your inbound side heavy as you're passing 159th Street. That's a crash. Looks like at least one lane still blocked. 18 minutes to make it into the Dan Ryan. Your outbound side, very heavy. This is from 130th down to the Steel Bridge. We have a weekend-long pavement patching project underway. That's until 6 a.m. on Monday. You're going to want to use Torrance to avoid this backup. We're at a 29-minute pace to make it out to 8094. Also busy on the Kennedy today. We have 25 minutes in from O'Hare and 32 to get back out. Your next traffic report's at 11:08 on News Radio 105.9. 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
7: Blue sky, sunshine, and some really mild temperatures out there this afternoon. We'll reach a high around 70 degrees, dropping to a low 52 overnight under mostly clear skies. Sunshine returns tomorrow, just some patchy clouds, but warmer with a high 72 degrees. It's 64 degrees right now at O'Hare, 65 at Midway, and 63 degrees along the lakefront.
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7: Coming up in the next half hour on News Radio WBBM, a toddler is fighting for her life following a shooting on the city's south side overnight. Gunfire in traffic leaves a man dead. Plus, President Trump says he's rejecting a proposal by Iran that would have reopened the Strait of Hormuz. The details on that just ahead from ABC News. WBBM Sports, a loss for the Cubs, a win for the White Sox. Notre Dame in action later today. AccuWeather says it's going to be partly sunny with a high around 70 degrees. Tonight's low 52, even warmer tomorrow. A mix of clouds and sun with a high 72 degrees. 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
9: From ABC News, I'm Mike Dubusky. President Trump says he's rejected Iran's seven-day plan to reopen the Strait of Hormuz. While departing from the White House today on his way to Knoxville, Tennessee, the president told reporters, I'm rejecting their deal, and that deal would not be acceptable, though he did not go into specifics as to why it's unacceptable. It comes as the war in Iran continues to drive up prices in the U.S.
10: The price for a gallon of diesel is sitting at $6.48 a gallon. And those higher fuel prices impact everything from food to construction. And now a new study found that U.S. consumer sentiment fell this month to a four-month low across political parties as more and more Americans worry about higher prices impacting their wallets.
9: ABC's Alex Prochet. Much more severe weather is coming for New England and the Mid-Atlantic this weekend as a nor'easter continues to power up the eastern seaboard. Coastal flood alerts remain in effect from eastern Virginia through southern Maine. ABC's Matt Rivers is down the Jersey Shore with the latest.
11: States of emergency in New York and New Jersey.

0: Authorities on the Jersey Shore urging families to get to higher ground, while business owners race to shore up what they can.
1: We have to make sure that everything that's loose out there is secured.
0: Surfers taking advantage of the conditions, 900 miles of storm warnings from the Outer Banks to Maine as a massive nor'easter crawls up the coast, packing 60-mile-an-hour winds and 12-foot waves.
2: New York Governor Kathy Hochul speaking about what her state has seen so far.
3: Wind gusts exceeding 50, even 60 miles an hour have already been recorded on Long Island. New York City has already seen isolated wind gusts of 51 miles per hour. That is strong, it's ferocious, and it needs to be taken seriously.
2: Meanwhile, Hurricane Nolo expected to brush the southern shore of Hawaii's Big Island this weekend. 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
2: Pope Leo is headed to Lourdes, France today on day two of his four-day trip to that country. ABC's Tom Sufi Burridge has what the first American pontiff has been up to so far.
11: Thousands lining the streets of Paris as Pope Leo, the first American pope, touched down on the first official papal visit to France in 18 years. Leo emotional as he blessed a statue of the Virgin Mary that survived the inferno that swept through Notre Dame. The Pope, who is a Chicago native, asked if he had anything to do with the White Sox making the playoffs.
12: Some parents call it a miracle. Do you have anything to do with that?
13: No comment. Great Chris. Things happen in Chicago.
2: Moderna now says its mRNA flu vaccine is available for older adults. Dr. Omer Awan, a physician and senior public health contributor to Forbes, spoke to ABC News about the shot.
14: Talk to your doctor about which choice is best for you, but the mRNA flu shot is only approved for those 50 years of age and older. And a large trial showed that the mRNA shot was about 27% more effective than the standard flu shot.
2: That vaccine was approved by the Food and Drug Administration last month. The FDA also now says it's investigating an outbreak of E. coli across multiple states, potentially linked to raw milk cheese from Sierra Nevada grazers. Affected items include medium cheddar, sharp cheddar, jalapeno jack, and Monterey Jack cheese. Mike Dubusky, ABC News.
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16: It's 11:05 on Saturday morning, September 26th. Good morning. Thanks for joining us. I'm Rob Hart. We have 64 degrees right now in Chicago under mostly sunny skies, with temperatures reaching 70 today, mostly sunny, a nice start to the weekend. More of the same for tomorrow. The details in the five-day forecast coming up at 11:15. Our top local story on News Radio WBBM. A baby is critically wounded after a shooting this morning in the Chicago Lawn neighborhood on the southwest side. The details from WBBM's Mike Krauser.
17: Police say officers responded to a report of a person shot on the 6400 block of South Mozart just after midnight. The victim is a one-year-old girl. What happened is unclear at this point. Police say the baby was taken to Comer Children's Hospital in critical condition.

0: and that an arrest was made. A person of interest, they say. A gun was recovered. Mike Krauser, News Radio, 105.9 WBBM.
1: A 26-year-old man is dead after he was shot on the south side last night. Two people approached the man as he was standing near his car at 75th and Cottage Grove. One opened fire. The man jumped into his car and drove off, but the two people kept shooting in the direction of the car. He was shot in the back and in his knee, then drove the car into a pole near 74th and Cottage Grove. He was taken to a nearby hospital where he was pronounced dead. The two gunmen fled the area in a black sedan. No one else was hurt, and police are investigating. A 13-year-old faces hate crime charges for allegedly making racist threats using Snapchat.
2: Oswego police say an investigation began on September 21st after they received a report that a 13-year-old boy had made threatening and racist comments on social media about two other students at Oswego Community Unit School District 308. After reviewing the messages, the Kendall County State's Attorney's Office filed two felony charges and one misdemeanor charge against the boy. In a message to parents, the school district called the students' actions unacceptable and reminded families that young people need to think carefully before they post. Words can spread in seconds, but the consequences can last a lifetime. Mallory Vorbroker, News Radio, 105.9 WBBM.
1: For the second time this week, a south suburban school has been targeted by an alleged shooting threat.
3: This time, police say a Tinley Park teenager posted a school shooting threat involving Central Middle School. Detectives identified and arrested the teen Wednesday, and additional officers were stationed at the school Thursday. The teen faces a Class 4 felony. Earlier this week, Oak Forest High School was locked down after police received a separate shooting and bomb threat that investigators later determined was false. Police have not indicated the cases are connected. Sarah Herrera, News Radio, 105.9 WBBM.
1: Cash and grab thieves stole an ATM from a Northside business early this morning. Police say a dark colored Jeep hit the front of a business at Clark and Belden near the Lincoln Park Zoo. Around 2:40 this morning, the thieves got out of the car and took the ATM before escaping in another vehicle. Police are investigating. With so much AI generated content, knowing what's real is not easy. Our newsroom still does it the old fashioned way. Stories reported by journalists and fact checked by editors. When accuracy matters, trust WBBM News Radio. It's 11:08, traffic and weather together on the 8s, and here's Mike Allison.
4: All right, things are moving okay on the Edens inbound. The outbound side is slow from the Kennedy Junction out to Foster. About 17 minutes to get to Lake Hook now. The Edens spur looking just fine. Kennedy a little slow in from Cumberland to Lawrence, and then you hit the brakes from Fullerton into Randolph. It's 25 minutes in from O'Hare 17 from the Edens Junction. Back out is slow to Belmont, and then Irving Park to Sayre. It's looking like 18 minutes. They'll take you out to Montrose 31 out to the airport. Express lanes are headed inbound. They're a little heavy from Division on in, but they're a little bit better than the local lanes are by maybe a minute or two. On the Eisenhower inbound, 36 minutes in from I-90. It's 18 coming in from Mannheim. Slow spots from 25th Avenue to California. Delays go out from Costner to Austin. It's 17 to get to Mannheim and 35 minutes out to I-90. Stevenson's pretty much clear on the inbound side now, but slow outbound from Kedzie to Cicero, 19 to the Tri-State, 27 out to 355. Your Dan Ryan inbound hits the brakes at the Stevenson out into downtown. Looking like 17 in from 95th Street. Back out is 14 minutes and slow out to 18th Street. I-57 is all clear. Bishop Ford is not. The outbound side from past 115th on down to 159th Street is slow because of a long-term construction in place. You're down to two lanes in there. And that's really slowing you down. This looking like 20 minutes coming off the Dan Ryan to get down to 8094. Back in a little slow going through the work zone around Sibley. And then again from 103rd up to the Dan Ryan. DeSable Lakeshore Drive fills in northbound from Soldier Field up to Chicago Avenue. In spots and southbound side from Chicago Avenue down to about Roosevelt. Your next report at 11:18 on News Radio 105.9 WBBM.
1: Back here with a forecast for the rest of this afternoon. Mostly sunny, a nice start to the weekend. And a high around 70. Then tonight, mostly clear, a low of 52. Tomorrow, pleasant with clouds and sunshine, a high of 72. Right now, we have 64 at O'Hare, mostly sunny skies, 65 at Midway, 62 at the lakefront, and in Plainfield, mostly sunny, 67. It's 11:10.
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1: Police are investigating after five businesses were hit by burglars on the south side. At least two burglaries were in Bronzeville and Hyde Park. Investigators say four suspects broke into the business on South Cottage Grove in Bronzeville, took a cash register before driving east in a black SUV. Then they broke the window of a business in the 1500 block of East 55th Street in Hyde Park before stealing cash from the inside. With school well underway, the Illinois Department of Public Health continues to raise awareness of measles prevention.
7: The IDPH defines an outbreak as three or more cases of the disease. It has seen outbreaks occur in Douglas and Moultrie County since August, among the 23 cases reported statewide this year. The IDPH has given more than 200 MMR vaccines for measles, mumps, and rubella in an effort to combat the disease since. The department says the two-round vaccine treatment has a 97% effectiveness. Exposure of Illinoisans to the infectious disease remains low. Luke Slabaugh, News Radio 105.9 WBBM.
1: Football season is here, and both of Chicago's baseball teams are in the playoffs, but basketball season is just around the corner. The Bulls are announcing their giveaways and theme nights for the upcoming season. Fans attending the home opener against Washington October 24th will get a free t-shirt that says See Red. There are seven bobblehead giveaways, including Joakim Noah on December 1st and Dennis Rodman on February 9th. It's 11:13. We'll check the five-day forecast from AccuWeather next.
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1: 11:15, the five-day forecast from AccuWeather, sponsored by Four Seasons Heating, Air Conditioning, Plumbing, Sewer, and Electric. And here's meteorologist Matt Benz.
15: And gorgeous here for the rest of today with a good deal of sunshine. Look for a nice start to the weekend with a high around 70 degrees. And for tonight, mostly clear, low 52, though 40s in many suburbs. Tomorrow, another nice day, clouds and some sun, pleasant with a high of 72. Plenty of sunshine again for Monday, a bit warmer with a high of 75. We'll see a few more clouds into Tuesday, especially for the afternoon with a high of 74. Dry for the day on Tuesday, but some rain expected at night. And for Wednesday, mostly cloudy with occasional rain. Some of that could be heavy at times with a high around 70. Right now, we have 64 at O'Hare, 65 at Midway, Kenosha reporting 63. And at the lakefront, it's 60 degrees. I'm AccuWeather meteorologist Matt Benz.
1: WBBM News Time, 11:16. It's time for sports, and the Cubs were blown away in Boston yesterday, but had nothing to do with the nor'easter that's bearing down on New England. The Cubs dropped both games of yesterday's doubleheader to the Red Sox at Fenway, lost the first game 4-3, the nightcap 2-0.
16: The windup by Paez, the pitch pulled on the ground to third, fielded by Monastero. Throw to first, one hop throw in time. And the Cubs have been swept in a doubleheader at Fenway Park. The final score in Game 2, Boston 2, Cubs nothing.
1: The Hall of Famer Pat Hughes on 104.3 The Score. The Cubs are traveling today to Tampa for the final game of the regular season. They're playing it in a neutral site just because the weather in Boston is gross. So the Cubs will close out their regular season at the Trop. Now, if the season were to end today, the Cubs would play the Padres in San Diego in the wild card round. But this weekend will determine final seeding, so that could change. The White Sox keep rolling. They beat the lowly Colorado Rockies 6-1 thanks to two home runs from Munetaka Murakami.
17: Murakami sends this one deep in the air. Back it goes! Another moonshot for Munet! His second home run of the night! And the White Sox take a 4-1 lead here in the seventh.
1: John Schriffen on CHSN. Murakami has 35 home runs on the season. That's the most for a White Sox rookie since Jose Abreu in 2014. The same two teams tonight from their eight, Davis Martin versus former Sox and Cubs pitcher Jose Quintana. The Sox are still a wild card team, and if the season were to end today, they would play the under 500 Astros in Houston. The Astros could be the AL West champs, but they have to win out to get a 500 record. The Guardians still in first place by a game with two to play. Northwestern came so close to upsetting defending national champion Indiana in Bloomington. The Cats come up short against the Hoosiers 29-23. Northwestern hosts Penn State next week in the first game at the new Ryan Field. Illinois facing off against Ohio State this afternoon. Number 3 Notre Dame takes on Purdue. Hear that one at noon on AM 780. The news continues nonstop on 105.9 FM. It's 11:18. 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
4: Things on the Eden's not too terrible, but they are a little slow out to roughly Peterson. It's 17 minutes off Montrose to get to Lake Cook. Your Kennedy inbound from Cumberland to Lawrence is slow going, and then Fullerton into downtown. It's 27 minutes coming in from O'Hare, 16 coming in from that Eden's Junction. Headed outbound, it's tight to Belmont and then Irving Park to Sayre. Slow in spots, it's 18 minutes to get to Montrose, 31 to O'Hare, nothing solid. Inbound express lanes are from Division a little bit slow, and they're a little bit better than the local lanes are by a little bit. 190 extension, no problems in and out of the terminals at O'Hare. The Eisenhower inbound from 25th to California is slow in spots. 36 minutes in from I-90 from Mannheim. 18 back out is about the same time-wise. It's slow from Costner to Austin. Stevenson in is good. The outbound side slow from Kedzie to Cicero. 19 to get to the Tri-State. It takes you about 27 out to 355. Dan Ryan in from the Stevenson slowing out to 18th Street at 16 in and 14 on your way back out. I-57 clear altogether. Earlier crash in the inbound Ford has you a little slow from 159th to Sibley and then slow from 103rd to the Dan Ryan. 15 in from 8094 back out is 34 minutes. It's rough going because of the road work taking you down to a lane there. It's 115th down to 159th where you're going to find that until 6 a.m. on Monday morning. Use Torrance in the meantime. That'll save you some time. DeSable Lakeshore Drive northbound from Soldier Field up to Monroe and then approaching Chicago Avenue. Delays go southbound from Michigan Avenue down to Chicago Avenue and then pockets through Grant Park here and there. 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
1: AccuWeather forecast for the rest of the afternoon. Mostly sunny, a nice start to the weekend. A high around 70. Tonight, mostly clear at a low of 52. Tomorrow, pleasant with clouds and sunshine and a high of 72. Right now, we have 64 at O'Hare under mostly sunny skies, 65 at Midway, 62 at the lakefront. Plainfield, mostly sunny, 67 degrees, 63 in Glenview. It's 11:20. At our top story this hour, charges have been dropped against the owner of a Wheeling pet resort where a six-year-old lab died over the summer, allegedly in a hot van. We'll have much more on this story coming up at 11:31. Winter will be here before you know it. It's a tough time for trees that are still recovering from this summer's storms. David Horvath is an arborist with the Davie Tree Company. We asked him if some trees get knocked down more easily because they're non-native trees that should not have been planted in the soil in Chicago in the first place.
18: Definitely the better argument is it the appropriate tree for that location? But a lot of the times that the reason trees fail is we forget that there is so much more to a tree that we don't see, and that's what's below ground is that root system. So we have to keep in mind the activities that we do have great impacts on trees.
1: Horvath says it's an important time of year to inspect trees on your property for broken limbs and to contact an arborist if a damaged tree appears to be in danger. If you can't make it to Germany for Oktoberfest, well, the West Lakeview neighborhood has got you covered. It's the 24th annual St. Alphonsus Oktoberfest at the neighborhood church. The celebration of all things Bavarian kicked off last night with a stein-holding contest. The winner, a new dad, beat out the competition with his newborn strapped to his chest. Of course, German food and music are part of the celebration. It's also a big parish fundraiser. The festivities run through Sunday. We'll check the latest and greatest in tech coming up next. It's 11:22.
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26: From ABC News, Tech Trends. Meta is hoping its charm will charm AI users. Among the announcements of new virtual reality and smart glasses at the recent Meta Connect event, Mark Zuckerberg pulled out a device that looked a bit like a Tamagotchi, those little digital pets. He calls it the Muse Charm. Zuckerberg says it would allow users to talk with Muse, Meta's AI agent, by just touching the fingerprint scanner. No other details, including the price, but Zuckerberg says it should be available for the holidays. Microsoft also rolling out some new hardware, the smallest of its Surface devices. The Surface Pro 12 tablet and the Surface Laptop 13 getting a power boost with new processors. And the Chinese automakers the latest to unveil speedy delivery of power to electric vehicles. Geely Autos introduced technology that can charge an EV from 10% to 70% in just 5 minutes. With Tech Trends, I'm Brian Clark, ABC News.
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0: What if the thing you're listening to right now never got interrupted? What if it could play uninterrupted from room to room on Sonos? What if you start with two Sonos speakers just to see how it feels? What if you really like how it feels and you become a Sonos person who can't stop saying to their friends, "What if you start with two Sonos speakers just to see how it feels?" Because it's not magic, but it's not not magic.
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9: At Bishop Ford is not going anywhere, that road work that is. On the outbound side, it's jamming things up from past 115th all the way down to 159th Street. This road work takes you down to a single lane at points, and it's 34 minutes off the Dan Ryan to get to 8094, so very heavy past 115th to 159th. You might want to try using Torrance instead. That's going to give you a much better ride on your way down. That's going to be in place until 6 a.m. Monday. Then you just go down to two lanes of traffic on the outbound side, but at least you get the two. It's 15 minutes on your way back in. An earlier crash has you a little slow around Sibley, and then again from 103rd up to the Dan Ryan, just regular old delay. Again, that's a 15-minute trip in from 8094. The Dan Ryan in from the Stevenson, getting a little heavy. The outbound side to 18th Street is slow. It's 16 minutes in from 95th and 14 if you're headed on the outbound side. I-57 is nice and clear for you if you want to try that instead of the Ford, if you have that option wherever you're coming from. Eden's on the outbound side, slow too, about Peterson at 17 to get to Lake Cook. Back in is clear at 15 minutes. Your pace on the Kennedy's 29 minutes in from O'Hare, 16 from the Eden's Junction, slow from Cumberland to Lawrence, Fullerton to Randolph, past the Wintrust Miro near North Avenue. Delays go out to Belmont, then Irving Park to Sayre. It's 18 to get to Montrose in 31 minutes. Out to the airport. On the Eisenhower, it's 36 in from I-90 and slow from 25th Avenue to California. The upbound side slows from Costner out to Austin at 17 and Mannheim 35 out to I-90. Your next report at 11:38 on News Radio 105.9 WBBM.
10: Back here with the forecast for the rest of the afternoon. Mostly sunny, a nice start to the weekend, a high around 70. Then tonight, mostly clear, a low of 52. Tomorrow, pleasant with clouds and sunshine, a high of 72, going up to 75 with sunny skies on Monday. 64 right now at O'Hare, 65 at Midway, 62 at the lakefront. Glenview, mostly sunny, 63. It's 11:30.
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10: Good morning. I'm Rob Hart. These are the top stories on News Radio WBBM. The criminal case related to the death of a dog by a suburban pet resort owner has been dropped. Almost a dozen current and former suburban employees have been charged in connection with a scheme to use city funds for extravagant trips.
12: I'm Mallory Vorbroker. Chicago cops still on the force may be fired after the release of a new watchdog report.
10: Plus, President Trump has rejected Iran's 7-day proposal to reopen the Strait of Hormuz. WBBM Sports, Illinois facing off against Ohio State in college football. The White Sox host the Colorado Rockies in the South Side tonight. The Cubs are on the move. They will play the Red Sox in Tampa tomorrow because of bad weather in Boston. 64 degrees right now at O'Hare under mostly sunny skies. It's 11:31. 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

0: Barbara. The Cook County State's Attorney's Office dropped a criminal charge that had been filed against the owner of a Wheeling dog daycare business over the death of a dog which was left in a hot van. The story from Mike Krauser.
1: The owner of Waggles Pet Resort, Ross Niehaus, was charged with misdemeanor animal cruelty earlier this month after a six-year-old 110-pound black lab named Miller had been left in a van for hours. It was in the mid-90s that day. The dog's death left a Deerfield family devastated. The charge was dropped on Friday. A statement from the state's attorney's office says while the outcome was tragic, the evidence does not support proceeding with the criminal charge. Mike Krauser, News Radio, 105.9 WBBM.
0: The Illinois Attorney General has filed 79 felony counts against the South Suburban Village of Ford Heights officials for what he called exorbitant spending excursions. The story from Haley Hansen.
2: The charges, which include theft of governmental property and official misconduct, were filed after a search warrant was executed at Ford Heights Municipal Hall Thursday. The attorney general alleges the 11 individuals used municipal funds to pay for airfare and hotel accommodations while on personal vacations at casinos. The group is a mix of current and former elected officials and employees of the village, including former Ford Heights Mayor Annie Coulter. The defendants are scheduled for arraignment on September 30th. Haley Hansen, News Radio 105.9 WBBM.
0: The Civilian Office of Police Accountability says a Chicago cop accused of sexually assaulting a woman needs to be fired.
3: Alberto Rodriguez, a Chicago police officer, is accused of sexually and physically assaulting a young woman multiple times in 2019. That's according to a Civilian Office of Police Accountability report obtained by the Chicago Sun-Times. After allegedly suffering one assault following a dinner with the Chicago cop, the woman describes being held against her will in a separate incident by Rodriguez in his home. When officers arrived, oversight officials say he was handcuffed but not arrested. The report says former Chicago Police Superintendent Larry Snelling agreed with COPA's findings and Rodriguez now faces termination. Mallory Vorbroker, News Radio 105.9 WBBM.
0: President Trump is giving the thumbs down to Iran's proposal to reopen the Strait of Hormuz, the president told reporters outside the White House before leaving for a college football game. His remarks come after Iran offered this week to reopen the strait and resume talks in its nuclear program in 7 days. However, there were some conditions for the U.S. lifting the naval blockade of Iranian ports, waiving sanctions on Iranian oil sales, and observing a ceasefire that would include Lebanon. Economists say the war in Iran, now in its 7th month, continues to have an impact here at home. Here's ABC's Alex Prochet.
4: The price for a gallon of diesel is sitting at $6.48 a gallon. And those higher fuel prices impact everything from food to construction. And now a new study found that U.S. consumer sentiment fell this month to a 4-month low across political parties as more and more Americans worry about higher prices impacting their wallets.
0: Hundreds of flight cancellations early this morning due to the nor'easter impacting cities up and down the East Coast, also impacting the Cubs schedule. More flights are expected to be canceled later in the day. Train travel along the Northeast Corridor may be impacted. ABC's Andrew Dimbert is at Newark International Airport in New Jersey.
5: New York City, the MTA says high winds are expected to be the biggest threat to the local transit system. Officials say trains and buses are expected to keep running, but service suspensions are possible if conditions worsen, and crews are already positioned across the Northeast with generators, debris clearing trains, trucks, chainsaws ready to respond to downed trees or any other storm damage. And bottom line is, if you're flying this weekend, especially in or out of the Northeast, just be sure to check your flight status before you head to the airport and give yourself plenty of time to get there.
0: And of course, the nor'easter in Boston has completely scrambled the Cubs' schedule for the final series of the regular season. And there are playoff seeding implications. So the Cubs did play and drop both games of a doubleheader to the Red Sox yesterday. It's a travel day today because the Cubs and Red Sox are flying to a neutral site, Tropicana Field in Tampa, home of the Rays, to play that final regular season game. The details and sports coming up in about 10 minutes. It's 11:35. Traffic, weather, and low gas prices coming up.
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10: And thanks to our listeners for the following gas prices. In Hanover Park, the Citgo on Jensen and Irving Park is selling gas for $4.49 a gallon. Rolling Meadows, the Shell on Old Wilkie and Algonquin, selling gas for $4.59. If you see a great gas price, please give us a call, 312-409-GASS. 11:38, traffic and weather together on the 8s, and here's Trent Erickson.
11: Well, we've got delays on the Edens on the outbound side to Peterson now. 17 minutes to get to Lake Cook. Your way in is clear at 15. On the Kennedy inbound from the River Road toll, the Lawrence slow, then Fullerton to Randolph. 27 in from O'Hare, 16 from the Edens Junction. Delays go out to California and then Montrose to Sayre. 17 to Montrose, 33 minutes out to the airport. The express lanes headed inbound. They're slow from Division. Eisenhower inbound from Mannheim to Des Plaines on the brakes a bit. It's 38 minutes in from I-90/20 for Mannheim. 26, though, on your way back out, and 44 to get to I-90 gets a little tough between Holman and Des Plaines. Stevenson in from Cicero to Kedzie on the brakes. 29 minutes in from 355, 21 from the Tri-State in. 22 back out to the Tri-State. 30 minutes will take you out to 355, and you're tight from Damon to Cicero. Slowdowns on the Dan Ryan in from the Stevenson locals and 35th in the Express. It's 16 minutes coming in from 95th. 14 on your way back out. You're just slow out to 18th Street, then you're free to go. I-57 is clear altogether. The Bishop Ford inbound from 111th up to the Dan Ryan. Some slow spots. 16 in from 80-94, but 33 minutes on your way back out off the Dan Ryan to get to 80-94. It's heavy going past 115th down to 159th with road work this weekend. Takes you down to a single lane until 6 a.m. on Monday. Maybe use Torrance as an alternate. 394, no problems there. Disable Lakeshore Drive northbound from Soldier Field up to Monroe and then approaching Chicago Avenue. Slowdowns. Southbound delays could begin at North Avenue. They end around Chicago Avenue. Maybe a pocket here and there through Grant Park you might find. Next traffic report, 1148. 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
12: WBBM AccuWeather forecast, plenty of sunshine for the rest of today and a nice turn to the weekend with a high around 70. Then for tonight, mostly clear, cool, low 52. The 40s will be found in many suburbs. Tomorrow, pleasant clouds and some sun. Another nice day with a high of 72 degrees. Right now, it's 64 at O'Hare, 65 at Midway, Kenosha reporting 63, and at the lakefront, it's 60 degrees. I'm AccuWeather meteorologist Matt Benz.
10: It's 11:40. Chicago's park paths aren't just for bikes anymore, and a new state law is forcing a closer look at who can ride what and where. The story from Sarah Herrera.
13: Illinois' new micromobility law covers e-bikes, e-scooters, electric skateboards, electric unicycles, and e-motos, including rules involving where they can be ridden and requirements for some higher-speed devices. Ahead of the law taking effect January 1st, the Chicago Park District is asking residents what additional rules should apply to its paths and trails. Town halls are planned Tuesday in Uptown, Wednesday in Bronzeville, and virtually October 6th. Sarah Herrera, News Radio 105.9 WBBM.
10: The Illinois Prisoner Review Board about to get a new executive director. Governor Pritzker named Melissa Brandenburg to fill the position, which opened up when Jim Montgomery left the post.

0: to take over the State Department of Natural Resources. Pritzker created the executive director role 2 years ago with a mandate to expand domestic violence training for board members. Brandenburg's appointment will need Senate confirmation. The board faced a firestorm of criticism for allowing Crosetti Brand to be released from state custody just a day before he stabbed his ex-girlfriend, Lateria Smith, who was pregnant at the time. Brand also killed her 11-year-old son in Chicago. Brand was convicted and sentenced to life in prison last year. More measles infections reported in Pennsylvania.
1: The measles outbreak in Pennsylvania showing no signs of slowing down. The state reporting more than 50 cases in the last few days as the total number of infections nears 900. Health officials in the state reporting 4 people died with the virus. They're also urging the public to ensure they're vaccinated with the measles, mumps, and rubella vaccine. After 2 doses, that shot is 97% effective at preventing the virus. Yuri Benajad, ABC News, New York.
0: The top trending stories and sports coming up next. It's 11:42.
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2: 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Kickoff is at 1 p.m. Pregame starts at noon. And don't forget, while the Irish are on 780 AM, Chicago's news, traffic, and weather station continues nonstop on News Radio 105.9 FM, WBBM.
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0: After calls for his resignation, New Jersey's Lieutenant Governor Dale Caldwell has stepped down. During a news conference on Friday, Governor Mikey Sherrill announced Caldwell's resignation following what she says was an impartial and fair investigation into allegations of Caldwell's allegedly inappropriate behavior with staffers, including sexual harassment, which he denies.
14: We are just 39 days away from the midterm elections. It is of paramount importance that our elections run smoothly and that New Jerseyans have confidence in the officials overseeing them. To that end, I have named Acting Comptroller Shirley Amahelu, who is here with me today, to serve as Acting Secretary of State.
0: Caldwell also served as New Jersey's Secretary of State.
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0: Just in time for Halloween, a new exhibit opening at the Academy Museum of Motion Pictures in Los Angeles. It's called Horror Show. It includes hundreds of costumes, props, drawings, posters, and other artifacts from the most iconic horror films in movie history. The exhibit will also feature several film screenings and conversations about the horror genre, starting with an appearance by Jamie Lee Curtis and John Carpenter for Halloween. The show runs until July of 2027. The Cubs traveling today after dropping both ends of a doubleheader in Boston. The Cubs and Red Sox played that doubleheader at Fenway yesterday to stay ahead of the nor'easter that's bearing down on New England. The Cubs dropped the first game 4-3, the nightcap 2-0. Ian Happ said the weather was a factor.
15: The conditions today, you guys saw some of those balls that were hit, the wind blowing them around. Our pitchers did a really good job keeping us in the game, and yeah, we had some opportunities. We had some runners on base in some situations where some balls didn't get down, and that happens, but we got an opportunity on Sunday to finish strong and heading to wild card series.
0: The Cubs are heading to Tampa to close out the regular season tomorrow. The Cubs and Red Sox playing at the neutral site of Tropicana Field because of the bad weather in Boston. The loss also pushing the Cubs ever so closer to potentially opening the postseason on the road in the wild card series. They could play their wild card round series in either Atlanta or San Diego, but the final weekend of games will really determine the final seeding before the postseason begins next week. The White Sox continued to roll. They beat the Colorado Rockies at the rate 6-1 last night behind two home runs from Murataka Murakami. The Sox still one game out of first place in the AL Central with two games to play. Same two teams tonight from the rate, Davis Martin against old friend Jose Quintana. Northwestern almost upsets Indiana in Bloomington last night 29-23. The Cats welcome Penn State to Evanston next week. It's the grand opening of the new Ryan Field. Illinois in action right now. They trail the Ohio State Buckeyes 14-7 in Ohio. Number 3 Notre Dame takes on Purdue this afternoon. Our coverage starts at noon on AM 780. 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It's 11:48. Traffic and weather together on the 8s, and here's Trent Erickson.
16: Hey, thanks to Wayne calling in the WBBM Mercedes-Benz of Hoffman Estates traffic tip line at 855-780-ROAD with the update on the Bishop Ford, where he's talking about its heavy to between 115th down all the way to the 159th street with road work taking you down to a lane there. And that's until 6 a.m. on Monday. That's a weekend long project. It's already road work going on there to begin with, taking you down to two lanes. So this is just an additional lane for you. Use Torrance in the meantime if you don't want to sit in this 33-minute trip off the Dan Ryan to get down to 8094. If you'd rather take something else a little faster, Torrance would be a good option. The inbound side slows from 111th up to the Dan Ryan. It's 16 minutes in from 8094 up to the Dan Ryan. Your Eden's outbound is slow to Peterson. It's 17 minutes out to Lake Cook. Back in is clear. Kennedy inbound is not so much clear. It's slow from the River Road to the Lawrence and then Fullerton to Randolph. 26 minutes in from O'Hare, 16 from the Eden's Junction. Outbound delays go to California, then Montrose to Sayre, 16 to get to Montrose. About a 32-minute affair out to O'Hare. Express lane still headed inbound. They're slow from Division. Eisenhower 38 minutes in from I-90. It's 20 from Mannheim. Heavy from Mannheim to Des Plaines. Out goes from Homan to Des Plaines. And a 26-minute trip out to Mannheim. 44 minutes to get to I-90. Metro reminds you next time take the Union Pacific West Line from the Elmhurst Station. That way you'll be in and out without having to worry about travel times. On the Stevenson, it's 21 minutes in from the Tri-State. Back out is 22. It's slow in from Cicero to Kedzie and out off Damon to about Cicero delays. The Dan Ryan slow in from the Stevenson locals, 35th in the Express and out to 18th Street. It's 16 in, 14 on your way back out. Your next report at 11:58 on News Radio 105.9 WBBM.
0: AccuWeather, the forecast for the rest of the afternoon. Mostly sunny, a nice start to the weekend, a high around 70. Tonight, mostly clear, a low of 52. Then tomorrow, pleasant with clouds and sunshine, a high of 72. Monday, mostly sunny, warmer and nice, high of 75. 64 at O'Hare, 65 at Midway under mostly sunny skies. 62 at the lakefront and in Lake Forest. Sunny sky, 62. It's 11:50.
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But what if you want to enjoy wine but don't want any alcohol? 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Vacuum distillation and reverse osmosis are the most popular ways to dealcoholize the wine. Non-alcoholic wine has been around for over 25 years, but just as organic wine has improved over the years, so has non-alcoholic wine.

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4: $11.53 business news from Bloomberg, and here's Andrew O'Day. 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
9: Traffic and weather together on the 8s, and here's Trent Erickson.
10: Well, thank you to a caller on the WBBM Mercedes-Benz of Hoffman Estates traffic tip line, 855-780-ROAD, with the update on the Tri-State northbound. It's heavy past 137 up to Route 120, where there's a crash working in the left lane. So once you get past that, you're in good shape. Your southbound side is kind of heavy between the I-80 merge down to past Halstead, almost on to 8094, the Bishop Ford area. So some other places of concern are going to be the Bishop Ford outbound 115 to 159th. Heavy with road work, you're down to one lane. It's 33 off the Dan Ryan to 8094. Your next traffic report at 12:08 on News Radio 105.9 WBBM.
9: Back, you are the forecast for this afternoon. Mostly sunny, a nice start to the weekend. A high today around 70. Tonight, mostly clear and a low of 52. Right now, we have 64 at O'Hare, 65 at Midway, 62 degrees at the lakefront.
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12: This is Mike Krauser. A baby is in critical condition after she was shot last night on the South Side.
9: Plus, President Trump calls the Iranian proposal to reopen the Strait of Hormuz not acceptable. More on the way from ABC News. Sports, Cubs on the road. They will take on the Red Sox in Tampa. The White Sox host the Colorado Rockies. Notre Dame will take on Purdue in just a matter of seconds on AM 780. We have 64 degrees right now at O'Hare under mostly sunny skies. 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
13: From ABC News, I'm Mike Dubusky. Not acceptable. That's how President Trump characterizes the latest proposal from Iran, which would have reopened the Strait of Hormuz in exchange for the U.S. ending its military blockade on that waterway. The president did not elaborate on why the deal is unacceptable, only saying the Iranians want to make a deal because they're losing so badly. It all comes after a three-day summit between President Trump and Chinese President Xi Jinping this week. ABC News national correspondent Stephen Portnoy has more on what the White House is now saying.
14: Overnight, the White House released this list of what it says the president accomplished in the talks this week. It has been pressing Xi Jinping to produce more refined fuels, but it's short on specifics. And it remains unclear whether the president received any commitments on China's support of Iran.
13: For the East Coast this weekend, it's going to be wet and windy on account of a major nor'easter that's making its way northward. ABC News meteorologist Leslie Lopez in Seabright, New Jersey.
15: Wind advisories and high wind watches. Anywhere from Newport to Boston to Cape Cod, Nantucket, you're under a high wind warning, which means we could see 60-mile-per-hour wind gusts, down trees and power lines. We also have coastal flood alerts.
13: Rain is also a major factor for this storm. New York Governor Kathy Hochul speaking earlier today.
16: On Long Island, we're still expecting forecasting between 4 and 6 inches of rain over the next 3 days. In New York City, even the projected rain totals have gone up slightly. We're now expecting 3 to 6 inches of rain there.
13: There are more than 360 flight cancellations so far, with the majority of those at Boston Logan Airport due to the storm. Speaking of storms, Hawaii's bracing for a close brush from Hurricane Nola. Michael Brennan is with the National Weather Center.
17: We're starting to see that heavy rain affect the Big Island. We've seen some places have seen almost up to a foot of rain now. We could see an additional 8 to 10 inches, especially across southern and eastern portions of the Big Island.
13: Nolo is currently a Category 2 hurricane, could strengthen into a Category 4. 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
13: Testimony is expected to resume on Monday in the trial of Caleb Flynn, the one-time American Idol contestant and former pastor accused of murdering his wife. ABC's Morgan Norwood.
20: Ms. Botner, if you'd like to come up to the witness stand.
21: Flynn's mistress, 24-year-old Aaliyah Botner, taking the stand earlier this week, reading from the more than 100,000 text messages prosecutors say she exchanged with him. Flynn allegedly writing,
20: I'm willing to flip my world upside down, to lose a job and a big salary, to lose a house, to lose my daughter's full time, and to go through this hell that will come with leaving her.
21: But texts weren't the only thing investigators say they found on Flynn's phone. Prosecutors played AI-generated songs they claimed he wrote about his affair.
13: The defense says Flynn was unfaithful, but that doesn't make him a killer. A jury in New Mexico has decided Facebook deceived users about that Cambridge Analytica data breach back in 2016. New Mexico's Attorney General Raul Torres.
22: After weighing all of the evidence for a little more than 2 weeks, a Santa Fe jury returned a verdict that found more than 43 million violations of New Mexico's Unfair Practices Act, our consumer protection laws.
13: Now a judge will decide how much the company needs to pay. At most, Facebook could be on the hook for $5,000 per violation. And the measles outbreak in Pennsylvania continues to grow. The state's health department says since Wednesday, they've discovered 55 new cases for a total of 890. Mike Dubusky, ABC News.
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23: It's 12:05, Saturday, September 26th. Good afternoon, and thanks for joining us. I'm Rachel Pearson. It is 64 degrees. Chicago under mostly sunny skies. We're headed up to a high around 70 this afternoon. A fantastic weekend here. Partly cloudy tomorrow with a high of 72 degrees. We'll find out what the rest of the week has in store in your AccuWeather 5-day forecast coming up at 12:15. Our top local story on News Radio WBBM, a Southwest suburban teenager has been accused of making criminally racist remarks online. WBBM's Mallory Vorbroker reports.
24: A 13-year-old boy is facing hate crime charges in juvenile court after Oswego police say he shared racist and threatening messages online targeting two other teenage students. In a message to parents, Oswego School District 308 says images were also shared of the two 13-year-old boys alongside the comments. The police department's investigation began on September 21st before submitting the case to the Kendall County State's Attorney's Office. The school district says the incident had a far-reaching impact on the targeted students, the community, and the boy accused of posting the content. He faces two felony charges and a misdemeanor charge. Mallory Vorbroker, News Radio 105.9 WBBM.
23: An early morning shooting in the Chicago Lawn neighborhood has left a toddler critically wounded.
12: The 911 call was for a person who was shot. Police and paramedics arrived at an apartment on the 6400 block of South Mozart to find that the person was a one-year-old girl. Exactly what happened is unclear. The baby was taken to Comer Children's Hospital She was in critical condition. Police say someone was taken into custody and a gun was recovered. 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
23: Thieves smashed a Jeep into a Lincoln Park business overnight and made off with an ATM. This happened just after 2:30 this morning near Clark Street and Belden Avenue. Chicago police say a dark-colored Jeep hit the front of the business. The thieves then got out, went inside, and removed the cash machine before escaping in a second vehicle. No injuries were reported. Video from the scene shows some heavy damage to the storefront. Detectives are investigating but haven't released any suspect descriptions. A proposal designed to help outdoor workers in Chicago beat the area's extreme heat on the job is still waiting for a vote, although its sponsor says she's still hopeful. Northside Alderwoman Maria Haddon was forced to withdraw her heat protections ordinance from consideration during this week's meeting because of a lack of support. She said it would essentially require employers to put together a heat safety plan and require businesses to provide workers with water breaks and shaded rest areas.
0: We are going to keep working. We are not going to give up on protecting workers, and we're not going to stop talking about climate change, heat protections, and the people who have lost their loved ones this year because of record heat-related illnesses.
23: Her ordinance would kick in when the heat index, which is what AccuWeather refers to as those real field temperatures, hits 80 degrees. A reminder, when you want to listen to WBBM on your phone, you can download the free Audacy app. That's A-U-D-A-C-Y. 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Here's Trent Erickson.
10: If you're on the tri-state on your northbound side, it's pretty heavy going. This is going to be from 137 up to Route 120 with a crash in the left lane and pretty heavy. Southbound side is slow going from the I-80 merge over to past Halstead. And the Bishop Ford, another troubled area. On the outbound side, they're doing some road work this weekend until 6 a.m. on Monday morning. You're down to a lane there. It's heavy past 115th down to 159th Street. It's 33 minutes off the Dan Ryan to get to 8094. You might want to try Torrance instead. The inbound side slows from 111th on up to the Dan Ryan in spots only. It's 16 in from 8094 up to the Ryan, so that's a little more manageable. If you're traveling on the Edens, outbound delays go to Peterson at 17 out to Lake Cook. Back in is clear. Kennedy inbound is slow for going from the River Road to Lawrence and then Fullerton to Randolph. 26 minutes in from O'Hare, 16 from the Edens Junction. Back out to California's tight, then Montrose to Sayre. It's 16 minutes to Montrose, 32 minutes out to the airport. The express lanes headed inbound. They're slow from Division. Eisenhower inbound from Mannheim to Des Plaines on the brakes. 38 in from I-90 and 20 from Mannheim. Outbound slows from Homan to Des Plaines. It's 26 minutes to get to Mannheim. Almost 45 minutes out to I-90. Stevenson slow in from Cicero to Kesey, building out from the Damon area out to Cicero. 21 minutes in from the Tri-State, 22 back out, and 30 minutes to get to 355. 55 northbound, slow from Route 53 to 355, but nothing southbound. Dan Ryan in from the Stevenson on the brakes, and 35th in the Express. 16 minutes in from 95th, 14 minutes on your way back out, and slow to 18th Street. Your next report at 12:18 on News Radio 105.9 WBBM.
23: The WBBM AccuWeather forecast for this afternoon. A lot of blue sky, a lot of sunshine, and some mild temperatures. We're easing right into fall with a high around 70 degrees today. It'll drop to a low 52 degrees overnight. A little cloudy to start the day tomorrow, but then we get some breaks of sun with a high 72 degrees. It's 64 degrees right now at O'Hare, 65 at Midway, 67 degrees in Joliet, and 62 along the lakefront. Headed up to a high today around 70 degrees. It's 12:10.
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4: 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He says trees may have suffered a lot of damage that you have to look for.
3: Things that we're looking for right now, since we had those big storms, leaves that are just brown and crispy, that's likely a result of a limb that broke, you know, a little over a month ago, and it's just hung up in that tree. And that's a really good time to call that arborist, to have them come out, assess it, and see if there is a need to prune, possibly take out limbs that were damaged.
5: David, I'm walking through Grant Park here in downtown Chicago right now, and I'm looking at some trees that look like they have been through a lot. Some of them have lost a lot of limbs. It looks like some of them have had the limbs removed. So you can see the evidence here.
3: Yeah, it's like they were in a boxing match. You know, they were really sent through the ringer, some of these trees. And unfortunately, right, we lost some beautiful trees.
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6: Chicago's city council's approved a $10.5 million investment to build a dance center on the south side.
7: The grant would pay for half of the $20.9 million project, which aims to establish an international hub for black dance in the Washington Park neighborhood. The project, led by Deeply Rooted Dance Theater, will feature six studios, a performance venue, event space, and a rooftop garden. Mayor Brandon Johnson says the investment in the center, quote, will give black dancers and artists the space and resources to develop their talents. 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
6: 12:15, time for the AccuWeather 5-day forecast, sponsored by Four Seasons Heating, Air Conditioning, Plumbing, Sewer, and Electric. Here's meteorologist Carl Erickson.
10: And it's been a pretty nice start to this weekend. Lots of sunshine through this afternoon, along with comfortable temperatures high near 70. Then clear, quiet weather tonight. We're back down to 52. And tomorrow, just as nice as today, although perhaps a few more clouds spilling on in, but should stay dry with a high of 72. And mostly sunny, warming up a bit on Monday with a high of 75.
4: 65. And the cloud cover does increase on Tuesday with a high of 74. It should be dry during the daytime hours, but then some rain likely moves in Tuesday night. And some of that rain, which may be heavy at times, will spill over into Wednesday with a high near 70. Currently 66 degrees in O'Hare and in Warrenville. It's 67 at Midway, lakefront temperature 63. I'm AccuWeather meteorologist Guy Erickson.
0: 12:16, time for sports. Now, the Bears haven't officially named their starting quarterback for Monday night's matchup with the Philadelphia Eagles, but all signs are pointing to Case Keenum. The team will need some backup plans if both Caleb Williams and Tyson Bagent can't suit up. But offensive coordinator Press Taylor says they've got a good feeling.
1: Yeah, we have a couple different guys that would be a possibility in that role if it comes down to it. And again, it's determining how the numbers shake out on Monday night, but that's part of one of the things you see us do in the spring when we have all those skill guys throw. We put stock into that. I mean, those guys throw. We kind of have an idea who has a past of throwing, who's played baseball, who played high school quarterback, all that stuff. And then we watch them throw. And then we kind of monitor it throughout the year. But we'll reference that tape and stuff, too, if it comes into times of needing somebody else to throw a pass. And we'll see how that goes.
0: It's the Bears and Eagles Monday night. Cubs are off today. They'll take a trip to Tampa for the final game of the regular season. Some bad weather coming into Boston. Both teams will head south for game 162 tomorrow. It's with the Red Sox first pitch at 2:05. Back tonight for game two of their series on the south side. The White Sox handled the opener against the Colorado Rockies 6-1. Munetaka Murakami launching his 34th homer of the season in the opening frame. They'll hand things over to Davis Martin this evening as they try to track down the Guardians for the AL Central. Kicking off their in-state matchup against Purdue, number 3 Notre Dame heads to Ross-Ade Stadium this afternoon. The Fighting Irish trying to get to 4-0 on the season against the 1-2 Boilermakers. We've got the coverage of that game over on 780 AM. And finally, the Northwestern Wildcats made things interesting in the second half against Indiana yesterday. Just couldn't complete that comeback. Shut out through the first two quarters before scoring 23 points after the half. But Indiana held on to take that 29-23 victory. And that's a look at sports at 16 and 46 past each hour. 12:18, time for traffic and weather together on the 8th. 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Here's Trent Erickson.
10: Well, you're kind of jammed in on the northbound side of the tri-state from 137 up to 120. This is all due to a crash working in the left lane. So all of that delay because of one crash in the little old left lane. So it's a big delay. The southbound side slows from the I-80 merge to past Halstead. That's just because there's some road work in the area, too. Slowing down on the inbound side of the, or outbound side of the Edens from the Kennedy Junction to Peterson. 17 minutes to make the Lake Cook back in is 15 minutes and clear. On the Kennedy inbound, slow from the River Road to the Lawrence and Fullerton to Randolph. It's 26 in from O'Hare. Coming in from the Edens Junction, about a 17-minute trip. Back out is 17 to get to Montrose. And 34 minutes out to the airport, heavy out to California in spots only. And then Montrose to Sayre, it gets kind of busy. On the Eisenhower inbound from Mannheim to Des Plaines, slow. And outbound side from Homan to Des Plaines. It's about a 38-minute trip in from I-90, coming in from Mannheim, 20 minutes, and 26 back out, 44 to get to I-90. Stevenson in, 29 minutes from the Cicero to Kedzie, you're slow. That's in from 355, 21 of that is from the Tri-State. Back out takes you 22 to get to the Tri-State, 30 minutes out to 355. Making your way on the Dan Ryan, a little heavy in from the Stevenson locals. It fluctuates a bit, but about 35th in the Express. So you're a little bit better in the local lanes. A 16-minute trip in from 95th Street. Back out 14 minutes and slow to 18th Street. 57 is clear. And the Bishop Ford outbound 115 to 159. Pretty jammed in because of road work. You're down to a lane 33 minutes off the Dan Ryan down to 80-94. 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
0: Blue skies, sunshine, and a high around 70 degrees. Doesn't get much better than that for the end of September here. Those temperatures settle at a low 52 degrees overnight. A little bit of cloud coverage to start the day tomorrow, but then we have some sunshine by afternoon. A little warmer, too, with a high of 72 degrees. It's currently 65 degrees at O'Hare and Midway, 62 degrees along the lakefront at 1220. Our top story this hour. A man is dead after a shooting leads to a car crash on Chicago's south side. We'll have more on this developing story coming up at 1231. Well, one local business wants to lend a helping hand to homeowners looking to level up their holiday lights.
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2: over the last 25 years, Light Up Your Holidays has gone from a local tree lighting service based out of a car into a business that can help you design and implement a holiday lights display. 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

0: 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Applications for the Low-Income Home Energy Assistance Program, or LIHEAP, begin Thursday, October 1st. Priority will go to eligible households with someone 60 or older, a person with disability, or a child 5 or younger. Households facing utility shutoffs or running low on propane can also apply then. Other income-qualified households will be able to apply November 1st. The program helps cover gas, propane, and electricity costs. You can check eligibility through the Illinois Department of Commerce and Economic Opportunity. Still ahead, we'll bring you business news from Bloomberg as Italian coffee roasters eye a U.S. expansion.
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0: 1223 with business news from Bloomberg. Here's Gina Cervetti.
5: The U.S. is an important market for the Italian coffee roaster whose founder is credited with creating the blueprint for the modern espresso machine in the 1930s. Ely Cafe CEO Christina Scocchia tells Bloomberg the company wants the U.S. to be a second domestic market. Ely Cafe saw double-digit U.S. growth in the first half of the year.
6: In the U.S., we grew by 19%.
5: The company is investing at home and putting money into the U.S. and China.
6: The potential at the moment is not as big as the potential we see in Western Europe. And even more so in the U.S.
5: Scocchia says it comes down to how much coffee Americans consume.
6: Coffee consumption in China is about 24 cups per person per year, compared to 600 to 700 cups per person per year, respectively, in the U.S.
5: Meanwhile, with coffee prices rising in recent years, Ely Cafe has absorbed some of the cost, but says it's also raised some prices. With business at 23 and 53, from the Bloomberg Newsroom, Gina Cervetti, News Radio 105.9 WBBM.
0: Brookfield Zoo Chicago is helping give one of the world's rarest birds another chance in the wild. A Guam kingfisher from Brookfield is among 10 birds preparing for quarantine at Disney's Animal Kingdom. And after about 2 months, conservationists will select 8 birds for release in the Pacific. They'll join 9 birds released back in 2024. Fewer than 150 Guam kingfishers remain worldwide, so this upcoming release, it could nearly double their wild population as conservationists work to bring that species back. An update on traffic and weather together next. It's 1225.
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0: Traffic and weather together on the 8th, sponsored by Kalshi. Here's Trent Erickson.
18: Things are pretty heavy on the tri-state if you're headed northbound. This is going to be from Route 137 up to Route 120 at Belvedere Road. The crash in the left lane, and it is so pretty tight. Your southbound side seems to be cleared up now. No more delays around around I-80, that is. And the Bishop Ford on the outbound side, very heavy going. That's from 115th on down to 159th Street. This is all due to road work this weekend. It's taking you down to one lane until 6 a.m. on Monday. In the meantime, you can use Torrance to get through. If you don't, it's 33 minutes off the Dan Ryan down to 80-94. It's slow in spots in the inbound side from 111th on up to the Dan Ryan, 16 minutes in from 80-94. Up to the Ryan. The Ryan itself slow in from the Stevenson and out to 18th Street. It's 16 minutes in and 14 back out. So once you get there, you're in pretty decent shape. The Kennedy's moving at a 26-minute pace. That's in from O'Hare. Could be worse. 16 from the Edens Junction. You get the express lanes as well. They're slow from Armitage. Everybody else hits the brakes around Fullerton. Up on delays go to Sayre at 16 to get to Montrose. 32 minutes out to the airport. Your next report at 12:38 on News Radio 105.9 WBBM.
0: Good deal of sunshine, blue sky, mild temperatures. No need for the jacket just yet. Our high around 70 degrees this afternoon. We'll settle in the mid to low 50s. A little cloudy tomorrow. Still get some breaks of sun with a high 72 degrees. It's 64 degrees right now at O'Hare, 65 at Midway, 67 degrees in Joliet, 63 in Wheeling, and 62 degrees along the lakefront. We're headed up to a high this afternoon around 70 degrees.
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0: 12:30, Saturday, September 26th. Good afternoon. Thanks for joining us. I'm Rachel Pearson, and these are the top stories on News Radio WBBM. A driver is dead after being chased and shot, causing a crash on the city's south side. Charges dropped for a suburban pet resort owner accused of killing a dog after leaving it in a hot van.
20: I'm Mallory Vorbroker. A major upgrade in Indiana's power grid could mean big savings on your electric bill.
0: And President Trump says no to Iran's proposal to reopen the Strait of Hormuz. AccuWeather says it'll be pretty sunny this afternoon. A nice start to the weekend with a high around 70 degrees. Those temperatures settle at around 52 degrees tonight. Mostly sunny tomorrow, just some breaks, some patchy clouds, I should say, with a high 72 degrees. It's 12:31. The News Watch continues. Police are investigating a shooting last night on Chicago's South Side. WBBM's Mike Krauser reports it involved the victim being pursued by his killers in traffic.
1: It started at a gas station at 76th and Cottage Grove at about 7 p.m. A 26-year-old man was standing next to his Dodge Challenger. A black sedan approached and shots were fired. The man got into his car and sped away, pursued by the sedan. Police say shots were being fired and the Challenger crashed into a pole two blocks away. The driver had been shot in the back and a leg. It's unclear whether he was shot at the gas station or while trying to get away. The sedan sped away from the scene. Mike Krauser, News Radio 105.9 WBBM.
0: Prosecutors have dropped an animal cruelty charge against a Wheeling pet resort.

0: owner after a dog died in a hot van. Now, the misdemeanor case against Waggles owner Ross Niehaus was dismissed yesterday. Six-year-old Miller, a black lab, was found dead after being transported to the resort earlier this month. His owner says temperatures reached 97 degrees and employees didn't notice Miller was missing until later. The Cook County State's Attorney's Office, though, says evidence didn't establish Niehaus knowingly engaged in conduct, making him criminally responsible for the dog's death. The state of Indiana is set to receive millions to update its electrical grid.
1: The state of Indiana is getting $175 million in federal funding to help upgrade a major bottleneck in the regional electric grid. The project will target a so-called choke point between two operators where congestion can drive up electricity costs. Officials estimate the improvements could save Hoosiers up to $150 million annually. The project will replace aging lines and introduce technology that allows the lines to carry more electricity when weather conditions allow. Mallory Vorbroker, News Radio 105.9 WBBM.
0: President Donald Trump this morning rejected Iran's proposal to reopen the Strait of Hormuz. He spoke with reporters outside the White House before heading to a college football game. Now, the remarks come after Iran had offered this week to reopen the Strait of Hormuz and resume talks on its nuclear program in 7 days. The condition was that the U.S. lift its naval blockade of Iranian ports, waive sanctions on Iranian oil sales, and observe a ceasefire that would include Lebanon. But again, President Donald Trump has rejected that proposal. Shore communities up and down the East Coast getting ready for the brunt of that nor'easter that's now rolling in. ABC's Marcus Solis is in Long Beach, New York, on the south shore of Long Island.
2: There are strong waves here really crashing into the beach, and that's the concern here in Long Beach and south shore communities. Beach erosion from all of this onshore wind that is pushing the water onto the beach.
0: New York and New Jersey already declaring states of emergency in those counties that are expected to get the brunt of the storm. There's an ongoing dispute between the White House and the media.
3: CNN is not included on President Donald Trump's Saturday trip to Knoxville, Tennessee, 2 days after a federal judge temporarily struck down Trump's banning of CNN, MS Now, and Politico from White House grounds. U.S. District Judge Timothy Kelly's order did not address the travel pool. The attorney for the news outlets, Theodore Boutros Jr., said on The Lead with Jake Tapper that he believed the judge's ruling did include pool access. In CNN's place on Air Force One is Real America's Voice, a conservative network. Trump is attending a college football game between the University of Tennessee and the University of Texas. Donna Water, Washington.
0: The U.S. Supreme Court is allowing the Trump administration to use Social Security data. It's to upgrade a federal database to identify non-citizens and ineligible voters, despite concerns about its reliability.
4: The justices, in a 6-3 ruling, allowed the Department of Homeland Security to use a massive federal database to screen voter records for non-citizens. The ruling is a win for President Donald Trump, who sought to increase the federal government's role in the midterm elections, but previously faced roadblocks from the Supreme Court. The ruling comes less than 2 weeks after the Supreme Court blocked Trump's effort to place restrictions on mail-in voting. Peter Harlamus, ABC News.
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5: Thank you to you, our listeners, for the following gas prices. In West Dundee, the Citgo on 8th and Eichler selling gas for $4.49 a gallon. In Glen Ellyn, the BP over on Lambert and Roosevelt is selling gas for $4.62 a gallon. If you see a low gas price, give us a call, 312-409-4277. 12:38, time for traffic and weather together on the 8s. Here's Trent Erickson.
6: That earlier crash on the northbound side of the tri-state is gone, so things are going to be improving. They already are. It's still heavy, though, from 137 up to Route 120 at Belvedere Road there in the Waukegan Park City area. This is because of that earlier crash. Now, that's cleared. That should go away. Southbound side has no delays to speak of anyway, but the Bishop Ford does. On the outbound side, it's heavy from 115th to 159th. Roadwork takes you down to a single lane. It's 33 minutes off the Dan Ryan to get down to 8094. That's going to be in place until 6 a.m. on Monday. In the meantime, instead of taking 33 minutes to get off the Dan Ryan down to 8094, you might want to try Torrance to get down there. 16-minute trip back in from 8094 and slow going from 111th on up to the Dan Ryan. Your Edens on the outbound side, slow to Peterson at 17 to get to Lake Hook. On the Kennedy inbound, 26 minutes in from O'Hare, 16 from the Edens Junction. Slow out to Sayre the whole way in spots. It's 16 minutes to get to Montrose. 32 minutes out to the airport, even without the express lanes. Eisenhower inbound, 38 minutes in from I-90 from Mannheim, 20 minutes. And heavy from Mannheim to Austin, Independence into the Jane Byrne Interchange. Delays go out from Independence to 25th Avenue. It's slow spots and 26 minutes from Mannheim to Mannheim and 44 minutes out to I-90. Stevenson slow in from Cicero to Kedzie, a 21-minute trip coming in from the tri-state. Back out is 22 minutes and 30 minutes to get to 355. It's slow off the Dan Ryan to about Cicero. 55 northbound, slow from Route 53 or at least passing 53. Your next report at 1248 on News Radio 105.9 WBBM.
7: WBBM, AccuWeather. Plenty of sunshine for the rest of today. A beautiful start to the weekend. High near 70. Mainly clear tonight. Low 52. Another pleasant day tomorrow with a mix of clouds and sunshine. High 72. Mostly sunny, nice, and a little bit warmer on Monday. High 75. Currently 66 degrees. O'Hare, West Lawn 67. Midway 67. At the lakefront 63 degrees. I'm AccuWeather meteorologist Kai Erickson.
5: It's 12:40. Power back on in South Haven, Michigan. This is after a massive industrial fire forced an emergency shutdown. Flames at East Jordan Plastics threatened nearby electrical infrastructure yesterday. City officials disconnected a substation and transmission feed to help protect firefighters, which also cut power to parts of the community. Now, crews found some damage to utility poles, but little damage to the substation or main circuits. The cause of that fire still unknown. A shelter-in-place issued early yesterday in the far southwest suburbs after a domestic disturbance escalated to a shot being fired.
8: Oswego police were called to the home on Colchester Drive twice overnight. First, for a verbal fight in which they helped a woman leave. The second time, for a man calling 911 for medical assistance. Once officers returned to the home, the man threatened to shoot them before a gunshot was heard. The Kendall County Special Response and SWAT teams were called to the scene, and after hours of negotiations, the man was taken into custody. Oswego police say no injuries were reported. Haley Hansen, News Radio 105.9 WBBM.
5: The war between Russia and Ukraine continues to intensify. Officials say aerial attacks have killed 4 people across Ukraine.
9: Russian attacks throughout Ukraine have left several people dead, as Ukrainian strikes on Russian oil refineries killed at least 3 people. While frontline progress has slowed, Russia has taken the fight to the air, using cruise and ballistic missiles.

0: glide bombs and drones in Kyiv, Zaporizhia and other regions. In Zaporizhia, where at least two people were killed, rescue workers carried a person through the destroyed remains of one of the buildings that was struck. In Kyiv, firefighters worked overnight after Russian drones struck a series of buildings, including a five-story apartment building, which caught fire. Meanwhile, Ukrainian drones targeted Russian oil refineries, killing several people in the Krasnodar region. I'm Karen Chamas.
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2: 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The Gridiron Report, with reporting from Josh Liss and Rick Gregg, exclusively on News Radio 105.9 WBBM.
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16: 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Because it's not magic, but it's not not magic.
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1: It's that time of year again, you know, when the leaves start to fall, the air gets a little crisp, and the bears get big and chunky. It's the annual Fat Bear Week at a national park and preserve in Alaska, which means for the next week, 16 of the park's beefiest bears are competing for the title of fattest bear, and the nation gets to weigh in. Yeah, voting is open at explore.org. Not only can you vote for your favorite fat bear, you can also watch him in action through some live cams. In honor of West Suburban Geneva getting its official Bird City of Illinois designation, the city's asking for your bird pictures. The Audubon Council of Illinois presented Geneva with its Bird City Illinois certification back in April, which recognizes its commitment to keep the local area safe for wildlife. Participants can submit a photo of one or more birds taken within the city's municipal boundaries by submitting them to the city's website, geneva.il.com, anytime between now and December 31st. 1240

0: The sixth time for sports. Now, the Bears are going to have to wait out the weekend for their Monday night matchup with the Philadelphia Eagles, another test for the offense, who's yet to make a starting quarterback, yet to name, rather, a starting quarterback for this matchup. Offensive coordinator Press Taylor talked about facing off against Vic Fangio.
1: They have an idea how we wanted to attack what they put on film the year before. And now it's kind of the challenge of you're digging through all the tape. You know, he's obviously done this for a really long time at a really high level. So he's seen a lot of the schemes that we run and things like that. And how do they want to combat that? Do they, you know, how do they take off the first two games of this season and the way we've played this year? And how do they want to defend based on what we've seen from other teams? And then how does it fit their personnel?
0: It's the Bears and Eagles for a Monday night matchup. Now, the Cubs have the day off. They're heading to Tampa to wrap up the regular season. Weather expecting to impact Boston. The Cubs and Red Sox are moving Game 162 down to Tropicana Field tomorrow. First pitch coming at 2:05. White Sox return to the South Side for Game 2 tonight against the Colorado Rockies, cruising to a 6-1 win in yesterday's opener. Munetaka Murakami got the Sox started, his 34th home run of the season in the first frame. Davis Martin gets the start this evening. It's a first pitch at 6:10. Taking on Purdue this afternoon, Notre Dame looking to get to 4-0 on the season during their trip south. The Boilermakers heading into today's matchup sitting at 1-2 on the season. Kicking off in the early afternoon slot, Illinois is in Columbus, matching up against number 7 ranked Ohio State. The two teams both playing for a chance to move to 3-1 on the season. Illinois currently trailing Ohio State 10-28. That's a look at sports at 16:46 past each hour. 12:48, time for traffic and weather together on the 8s with Trent Erickson.
2: All right, the Dan Ryan on the outbound side, heavy past 47th to 59th Street with a multi-vehicle crash in the two right lanes. 18 minutes off the Jane Bird interchange to get down to 95th Street. Thank you to Scott calling the WBBM Mercedes-Benz of Hoffman Estates traffic tip line at 855-780-ROAD. We appreciate it, Scott, and anybody who can call in and it's safe to do so, please do let us know if we see something or you see something we should know about. You can always give us a call. Stevenson on in the locals, you're slow going in the Dan Ryan, and then you're from Pershing in the express lanes where you're pretty heavy. 16 minutes coming in from 95th Street. On the outbound side, of course, take those express lanes. They're going to save you a little bit. They're a little slow through that area where the crash is, but nothing like their locals, obviously. You're moving on the Edens a little slow in from Cicero and out to Peterson. It's about 17 minutes either way. On the Kennedy inbound, 26 minutes from O'Hare to downtown, 16 from the Edens Junction. Slow from the River Road toll to Foster and then Belmont to Randolph. Past the Wintrust Mirror near North Avenue. Delays go out to Sayre all the way in spots at 16 to get to Montrose. 32 minutes out to the airport now. The express lane still headed inbound. They're slow from Armitage. Eisenhower in from Mannheim to Austin. Western to the Burn Interchange then hits the brakes. 38 minutes in from I-90/20 for Mannheim. Outbound delays go from Independence to 17th Avenue. It's a 26-minute trip to get to Mannheim. 44 minutes out to I-90. Stevenson slow in from Central to Pulaski. Out off the Dan Ryan to Cicero on the brakes. 23 minutes in from the Tri-State 22 on your way back out, about 30 minutes to get to 355. Your next report at 12:58 on News Radio 105.9 WBBM.
0: We can look forward to the sunshine the rest of this afternoon. Really a beautiful weekend all around. No rain in sight. Mild temperatures with a high this afternoon of 70 degrees. It'll fall to a low 52 overnight. Clouds give way to some afternoon sun tomorrow. A little bit warmer than today as well with a high 72 degrees. It's 64 right now at O'Hare, 65 degrees at Midway, and 62 degrees along the lakefront at 12:50.
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5: Problems on the Dan Ryan on your outbound side. It's jammed off the Jane Bird interchange to pass Roosevelt with a multi-vehicle crash in the two right lanes. A white Buick and silver BMW got into it there. Then you're heavy 47th to 59th in the locals. The crash in the two right lanes as well. You can't win. 20 minutes off the Jane Bird interchange to get out to 95th Street. Use the express lanes. At least that'll save you from that second crash. 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
4: A lot of sunshine out there this afternoon as temperatures top out around 70 degrees. It does cool down tonight. We're looking at a low around 52 degrees. Cloudy to start the day tomorrow. Some breaks of afternoon sun. A bit warmer than today with a high 72 degrees. It's 64 right now at O'Hare, 65 degrees at Midway, 62 degrees along the lakefront.
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4: Coming up in the next half hour on News Radio WBBM, a driver is dead after two suspects chase him down in traffic and shot him on the city's south side.
7: I'm Mallory Vorbroker. A 13-year-old's comments on social media result in criminal charges.
4: Plus, a nor'easter continues to bear down on parts of the Northeast and New England. More on that just ahead from ABC News. WBBM Sports, the Cubs are headed to Tampa. White Sox coming off a win last night. AccuWeather says it's going to be sunny out there this afternoon with a high around 70 degrees. Mostly clear tonight with a low 52. 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
8: From ABC News, I'm Mike Dubusky. Dangerous conditions for coastal states in the Northeast today as a powerful nor'easter makes its way northward. Already the wind and the rain has canceled hundreds of flights, mainly in the Boston area. Further south, the storm is prompting this warning from New York Governor Kathy Hochul.
9: Stay out of the water. Although we just saw a surfer on one of the cameras off the coast of Long Island. Stay out of the water. Stay away from the water. Don't go near boats. Just be smart if you live in those coastal areas, because between the vicious rip currents, the heavy winds, and the mammoth waves, conditions are extremely dangerous.
8: New York is under a state of emergency right now, as is New Jersey, where we find ABC meteorologist Leslie Lopez in the town of Seabright.
10: We could still feel this, I would say, all the way into Monday or even possibly Tuesday of next week. Things will start to at least decrease in strength by tomorrow night.
8: Moderate to major coastal flooding is possible during high tide later this evening from the southern Chesapeake Bay all the way up to the Jersey shore. In the Pacific, meanwhile, Hawaii is bracing for yet another hurricane. This one's a category 2 called Nolo, though forecasts indicate it could strengthen into a category 4 by the end of the weekend. While it's not expected to make landfall, it will get close enough to dump more than 10 inches of rain in some areas. Michael Brennan is the director of the National Hurricane Center. He says it's just the latest in a string of major storms to trouble Hawaii.
11: Typically, you know, storms come out of the East Pacific towards Hawaii from a long way away. They've already peaked in intensity, and they tend to encounter cool waters as they approach from the east. But this year, we've seen these storms forming south of the main Hawaiian Islands in that warmer water area.
8: And President Trump today said he's rejecting the latest Iranian proposal, calling it not acceptable. Iran was offering to reopen the Strait of Hormuz if the U.S. lifted its naval blockade and waived some sanctions on the country. You're listening to ABC News.
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8: A vape shop near the Ole Miss campus was raided days after two students were found dead there. Nearby packages of kratom. ABC's Stephanie Ramos reports.
17: Investigators say they found kratom, a popular opioid-like supplement, near their bodies. Police say they're cracking down illegal sales of the substance. Authorities say a county narcotics team seized 500 units of kratom from a vape store less than a mile from the Ole Miss campus in Oxford, where kratom is banned. Two men were arrested and charged with possession and intent to distribute. Police have not said whether the search is connected to the Ole Miss investigation, but they're fast-tracking the toxicology reports on the students.
8: As flu season approaches, the FDA has now cleared a new mRNA vaccine for use among older adults. That Moderna shot is now available for those 50 and older. Dr. Omer Awan is a physician and senior public health contributor for Forbes.
18: It can be tailored and matched more appropriately to these circulating flu strains that are occurring, and that can provide potentially better protection against the flu.
8: He also says the shot may become available for younger age groups, but needs to be researched more. Pope Leo continues his first papal visit to France. Earlier today, the first American pope celebrated Mass alongside the Champs-Élysées in Paris. Yesterday, he also toured the newly refurbished Notre Dame Cathedral and spoke at UNESCO headquarters. I'm Mike Dubosky, ABC News.
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19: It's 105 on a beautiful Saturday, September 26th, 2026. Good afternoon. I'm Haley Hansen. Thanks for tuning in today. We're looking at 63 degrees along Chicago's lakefront under mostly sunny skies, ranging up to a high of 70 today. It's going to be a lovely fall day the rest of this afternoon. Skies are going to be pretty clear still by tonight with temperatures dropping to the low 50s. Got another gorgeous day tomorrow with a slightly warmer high up to 72. As we look ahead to the work week, it's going to start to get warmer with highs in the mid-70s, but that warmth will turn slowly into storms by midweek. AccuWeather is going to have all the details coming up in the five-day forecast at 1:15, but first, our top local story here on News Radio WBBM. Police are investigating a shooting on the south side last night that involved the victim being pursued by his killers in traffic. WBBM's Mike Krauser kicks off our coverage.
20: It started at a gas station at 76th and Cottage Grove at about 7 p.m. A 26-year-old man was standing next to his Dodge Challenger. A black sedan approached and shots were fired. The man got into his car and sped away, pursued by the sedan. Police say shots were being fired and the Challenger crashed into a pole two blocks away. The driver had been shot in the back and a leg. It's unclear whether he was shot at the gas station or while trying to get away. The sedan sped away from the scene. 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
19: A 13-year-old faces hate crime charges after allegedly making racist threats on Snapchat.
21: Oswego police say an investigation began on September 21st after they received a report that a 13-year-old boy had made threatening and racist comments on social media about two other students at Oswego Community Unit School District 308. After reviewing the messages, the Kendall County State's Attorney's Office filed two felony charges and one misdemeanor charge against the boy. In a message to parents, the school district called the students' actions unacceptable and reminded families that young people need to think carefully before they post. Words can spread in seconds, but the consequences can last a lifetime. Mallory Vorbroker, News Radio 105.9 WBBM.
0: A two-state police chase ends with two Illinois teenagers, a man, and a wanted felon behind bars. The Lake County Sheriff's Department says a car drove away from a traffic stop near Burr and I-80 in Gary last night with the help of a Chicago police helicopter.

0: after that car was tracked to Calumet City, where it sideswiped another car in traffic. The four suspects were arrested after attempting to run off on foot. One of the suspects was a 26-year-old Merrillville man who had several active warrants. Two others were 17-year-olds. A social media post threatening a shooting at a South Suburban middle school has landed a teenager in juvenile detention.
1: Emily Park police say the teen posted a threat targeting Central Middle School. Detectives traced the post to the teenager who was arrested Wednesday and taken to the Cook County Juvenile Detention Center. The teen is charged with disorderly conduct involving a threat to a school, a Class 4 felony. Students also saw extra police at Central Thursday morning, which authorities say was a precaution. Sarah Herrera, News Radio 105.9 WBBM.
0: It's 108. Traffic and weather together on the 8th. Here now is Trent Erickson.
2: All right, delays on the Dan Ryan on the outbound side. But they're improving. Things are a little heavy off the Jane Byrne interchange to pass Roosevelt. A multi-vehicle crash, a white Buick silver BMW got into it in a couple right lanes. They're pulling that off at 31st, and then you're heavy 47th to 59th. That's improving a bit, but it's still a little heavy because we had an earlier multi-vehicle crash there, too, in the two right lanes as well. 20 minutes as it stands now that both have been pulled off. Getting down to 95th Street, it's 18 on your way back in, heavy from the Stevenson locals, and about 35th in the express lanes. Another spot you might want to avoid is the Bishop Ford on the outbound side. Heavy going from 115th down to the Steel Bridge. That's roadwork taking you down to a single lane. No outbound ramp access from westbound Sibley either until 6 a.m. on Monday morning when they're going to open up two lanes there. They're doing some paving, so they're finally getting sort of to the final stages of that project. Use Torrance in the meantime. 32 minutes if you don't off the Dan Ryan to get down to 8094. Making your way back in, it's still from 111th on up to the Dan Ryan. It's 16 minutes coming in from 8094 up to the Dan Ryan. Making your way on the Edens, pretty much slow in both directions in the same spot between Peterson and the Kennedy Junction. 17 minutes either way. Kennedy Inn is slow going from the River Otoll to Foster Belmont down to Roosevelt or Randolph. Make that into downtown. 33 minutes in from O'Hare, 19 from the Edens Junction. Back out is slow from downtown all the way out to Sayre in spots. 20 minutes to get to Montrose, 37 minutes out to the airport. Your next report at 118 on News Radio 105.9 WBBM.
0: The WBBM AccuWeather forecast says we're going to have mostly sunny skies and a beautiful Saturday the rest of this afternoon. Our high inches up to near 70. Right now, it's 63 degrees along Chicago's lakefront, 66 in Wheeling, 62 in Waukegan, and a mostly sunny 66 at O'Hare right now at 110.
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0: Chicago aldermen behind an effort to help keep outdoor workers safe in extreme heat are once again pushing for changes in ordinances. WBBM political editor Jeff Buckles reports from City Hall.
11: I can't say that I'm not disappointed.
12: Northside Alderwoman Maria Haddon says she has not been able to get enough colleagues to support her proposal first introduced 3 years ago to improve protections for Chicagoans who have to work outside in extreme heat. Her Southwest Side colleague Mike Rodriguez says the need for those protections is increasing as temperatures go up.
13: This is about water breaks.
12: It would also require companies to have a heat safety plan and provide shaded areas for outdoor workers to seek relief when the heat is

0: index, AccuWeather calls it the real feel number, hits 80. But Carl Gutierrez from the Chicagoland Chamber of Commerce told Alderman it does not take into account the unique challenges facing particularly small businesses.
1: Mandating a one-size-fits-all solution is unfeasible and would significantly disrupt safe operations for businesses of all sizes.
0: Alderwoman Haddon says she's still talking to stakeholders to find a way forward.
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3: A AAA study finds the vast majority of children here in Illinois are using adult seatbelts too soon. The study, released in time for Child Passenger Safety Week, found nearly 96% of Illinois kids had switched to an adult seatbelt too soon. About 23% of children also moved to a booster seat before it fit correctly. Crashes are a major cause in child fatalities, but car seats decrease risks by 71% for babies and up to 54% for toddlers. Well, we've got a beautiful weekend ahead of us. We're checking in with AccuWeather for the 5-day forecast. 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
3: 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Here's meteorologist Carl Erickson.
16: And great weather in place not only for the rest of this weekend, but even into the early part of next week. Under the sunshine this afternoon, topping off at near 70 degrees. And after a very nice evening, does turn a little bit on the cool side tonight. So may want to grab that jacket with a low of 52. Many of the suburbs dipping into the 40s, but then warming up nicely tomorrow under a mix of clouds and sunshine, high 72. A little bit warmer on Monday, sunshine, high 75. And most of Tuesday looks pretty nice as well, despite an increase in the cloud cover. We'll have a high of 74. Looks like any rain on Tuesday holds off until nighttime, and then that'll spill over into Wednesday when some of that rain may be heavy at times. High near 70. Currently 68 degrees at O'Hare. Hickory Hill 69. Midway 68. At the lakefront 62 degrees. I'm AccuWeather meteorologist Kai Erickson.
3: Thank you, Carl. 1:16, time now to check in on sports. The Chicago Bears are going to have to wait an extra day before kicking off their Week 3 matchup with the Philadelphia Eagles. The team's yet to announce their quarterback for that game, but offensive coordinator Press Taylor did provide some insight on left tackle Ozzie Trapillo, who's still working back from injury.
17: As far as we know, he's on, you know, the schedule that they've communicated to us through training camp of the progression he's taking and the things he's doing. And so we're just going to continue to let that process go. And the training staff will tell us when and where he's ready to go and how much he's able to take. And we'll go from there.
3: In MLB news, the Chicago Cubs are off today before traveling to Tampa for the final game of the regular season. Due to incoming weather in Boston, game 162 between the Cubs and Red Sox has been moved to Tropicana Field on Sunday. First pitch scheduled for 2:05. White Sox are back on the South Side tonight for another game against the Rockies after opening the series with a 6-1 victory. Munetaka Murakami launched his 34th homer of the season in the first inning yesterday. Davis Martin takes the mound at 6-10 as the Sox look to keep pace with the Guardians in the AL Central. The Fighting Irish put their 3-0 record on the line this afternoon against Purdue. Notre Dame looking to make it 4 straight victories, taking on the 1-win Boilermakers at Ross-Ade Stadium. That one got started at 1, and we are still scoreless. And Illinois headed to Columbus for an early afternoon matchup against number 7 Ohio State. Fighting Illini and Buckeyes were both looking to improve to 3-0 on the season with a win. That one's in the third quarter, and the Buckeyes lead the Fighting Illini 28-10. That's a look at sports at 16 and 46 past each hour. 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What's up, Trent Erickson?
2: Hey, thank you to Kevin calling in the WBBM Mercedes-Benz of Hoffman Estates traffic tip line at 855-780 Road. Update on 55 northbound in Will County. Very heavy from Mount Weber Road on up to 53, where we've got a crash in a lane working. Southbound side is a little slow through that area, but not too bad. Not like your northbound side is, that's for sure. A couple of crashes clearing off the outbound side of the Dan Ryan. One was at just past Roosevelt. The other one was around 71st Street, where we had this earlier crash in a couple right lanes. You're slow going out to Roosevelt and then Garfield down to 71st Street. It's 20 minutes making your way off the Jane Byrne interchange down to 95th Street. Back in is 18 minutes, and so from the Stevenson on into Roosevelt. Outbound or inbound delays from the express lanes are from 35th Street. Another troubled area is going to be on the Bishop Ford on your outbound side from 115th down to 159th. Roadworks got you down to one lane, 32 minutes off the Dan Ryan down to 8094. It's jammed down to 159. The outbound ramp access from westbound Sibley's also closed all that until 6 a.m. on Monday as they do some final paving to that area. So you'll be happy when it's done, not so happy right now. You can use Torrance in the meantime. Otherwise, 32 minutes off the Dan Ryan and coming back in is 16 minutes from 8094 and slow from 115th on up to the Dan Ryan. And another spot on the tri-state northbound. We had an earlier crash at Route 120. That crash has been cleared for a while. Must be pushed to the side. It's still heavy from 137 up to Route 120. And southbound side has no delays through there or any other spots. 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
3: The WBBM AccuWeather forecast says we're going to have mostly sunny skies and a beautiful Saturday ahead of us. Our high gets up to around 70. Mostly clear tonight with a low down to 52. Right now, 67 along the lakefront, 69 at Midway, and we've got a partly sunny 68 degrees right now at O'Hare at 120. Our top story this hour, Joliet Central clinched a high school football playoff berth for the first time in 50 years. We're going to have much more on the story coming up at 131.
15: 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I'm Kayla Palmore with the Better Business Bureau's tip-off to the rip-off on WBBM. 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
3: It's 121. Some former workers of a now shuttered bar in the South Loop say they're still waiting to be paid. Reserve on Dearborn relinquished its licenses following mounting pressure to address noise complaints. Now, the Sun-Times reports several former Reserve employees allege they were owed thousands of dollars in unpaid wages and tips. City officials have asked Reserve's workers to provide records of shifts worked, communications with management, and any attempts to obtain payment. Coming up, major changes are coming to the menu at McDonald's. Bloomberg explains. It's 1:22.
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3: We're going to check in with Trent in traffic coming up next. 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
6: 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What's going on, Trent Erickson?
7: We've got delays in several spots. That includes on the tri-state northbound, heavy from Route 137 to Route 120. Been an earlier crash in that area, just never recovered. Southbound side is clear through that area and others. We've got a crash on 55 northbound, making things heavy from Weber to Route 53 now. And that's a crash going on in a lane, so that's the only northbound delays. Your southbound stuff has nothing doing and nothing slowing you down at all. If you're on the Dan Ryan on the outbound side, some residual delays left over from a couple of crashes, one at Roosevelt, so it's heavy out of downtown to Roosevelt. Garfield the 71st, they pulled an earlier crash off in that area too, 20 minutes off the Jane Bird interchange to get down to 95th Street. 18 on your way back in, no crashes to worry about, just slow going from the Stevenson on into downtown. And the Kennedy moving at a pace of 33 minutes in from O'Hare, 19 from the Edens Junction, slow going to from the River Road toll to Foster, then Belmont to Randolph into downtown past the Wintrust Mirror near North Avenue. Delays go out to Sayre in pockets the whole way, 20 minutes to get to Montrose 37 out to the airport. On the Eisenhower inbound, 40 minutes brings you in from I-90-22 coming in from Mannheim, and slow from Mannheim to Austin Western to the Jane Bird interchange. Delays go out from Cicero to 25th Avenue, and it's 24 minutes to get to Mannheim, 42 minutes out to I-90 now. Making your way on the Stevenson itself, slowing from Central to Pulaski, it's 21 in from the Tri-State, 25 back out, and 34 to 355. Jammed in from Damon to about Cicero now. Your next report at 1:38 on News Radio 105.9 WBBM.
6: AccuWeather says we're going to have mostly sunny skies the rest of this afternoon. Our high could get up to 70. Right now, we are looking at 68 degrees along Chicago's lakefront, 67 in Aurora, and we've got sunny skies, 68 degrees at both of our airports at 129.
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6: It's now 1:30. Good afternoon. I'm Haley Hansen. 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
30: This is Mike Krauser. The Joliet Central football team is going to the playoffs for the first time in 50 years.
6: Police say crash and grab thief stole an ATM from a business on the north side.
31: This is Sarah Herrera. Chicago's increasingly electric park paths are about to get some new ground rules.
6: Plus, President Trump gives his response to a peace offer from Iran. WBBM Sports, Cubs are off today. White Sox play the Rockies tonight. Notre Dame and the Boilermakers currently scoreless. And the Fighting Illini currently trail the Ohio State Buckeyes 28-13 in NCAA football action. AccuWeather says it's going to be mostly sunny the rest of today. We're getting up to a high of 70. Right now, 64 along Chicago's lakefront at 131. Well, the Joliet Central varsity football team made history last night.
30: The Steelmen are headed to the playoffs for the first time in 50 years. The team beat Plainfield Central 12-7 on homecoming night. This is history, Coach Thomas Hart told the Herald News. 2 years ago, in Week 7, the team also beat Plainfield Central to snap a 36-game losing streak, the first win in 5 years. Central has not been in the playoffs as a standalone team since 1976. The 93 and 94 teams did make it to the postseason when Joliet Central and Joliet West were a combined team. Coach Hart, a big guy with a big red beard, said at the start of the 2024 season, if the team were to get into the playoffs, he would shave it off. Mike Krauser, News Radio, 105.9 WBBM.
3: CPD detectives are looking for a group of smash-and-grab thieves targeting a Northside business early this morning.
4: Chicago police say it happened just before 3 in the morning. A group of thieves struck the front of a Lincoln Park business in a dark-colored Jeep near Clark Street and Belden Avenue and removed an ATM from the business. Police say the suspects then fled the scene in another car. Area detectives are investigating. No suspect descriptions have been released and no injuries were reported. Mallory Vorbroker, News Radio 105.9 WBBM.
3: New rules of the road are coming for electric bikes, scooters, and other small electric vehicles, including on Chicago park paths.
13: A new Illinois micromobility law takes effect January 1st and establishes statewide regulations for several increasingly common electric devices like e-bikes, e-scooters, and electric skateboards. The Chicago Park District says it now needs to figure out what additional rules should govern their use on district bike paths and trails. Before doing that, officials are asking Chicagoans to weigh in. Town halls are planned Tuesday in Uptown, Wednesday in Bronzeville, and virtually October 6th. Sarah Herrera, News Radio 105.9 WBBM.
3: It's 1:33. President Trump has rejected Iran's most recent plan to reopen the Strait of Hormuz. Iran offered this week to reopen the strait and resume talks on its nuclear program in 7 days if the U.S. lifts its naval blockade, waives sanctions on Iranian oil sales, and observes a ceasefire that would include Lebanon. President Trump said this morning that Iran wanted to make a deal because it was, quote, losing so badly.
15: We're winning tremendously. We have total control of the Hormuz Strait. Massive amounts of oil are coming out of the Hormuz Strait.
3: President Trump is in Knoxville today for the football game between the University of Tennessee and Texas. In that one, Texas currently leads Tennessee 13-10. There was a massive turnout for Pope Leo's visit to Paris.
18: Pope Leo XIV has celebrated an outdoor mass in Paris during the first official papal state visit to France in 18 years. The American Pope greeted hundreds of thousands from his Popemobile during a parade along the Champs-Élysées, blessing many children along the route. Arriving at the Place de la Concorde for Mass, he welcomed the huge turnout of worshippers, which the Vatican estimated at 700,000. Authorities closed roads across a roughly 1.8-mile security zone in the French capital. The event highlights the Church's enduring influence in France, a traditionally Catholic but officially secular country. I'm Karen Chamas.
3: We've got a new health alert. Moderna's mRNA seasonal flu vaccine is now available for people 50 and older following FDA approval. ABC News spoke to Dr. Omer Awan, a physician and senior public health contributor for Forbes, who says the use of the new flu shot may expand to other age groups after more research on younger people.
19: Talk to your doctor about which choice is best for you, but the mRNA flu shot is only approved for those 50 years of age and older. And a large trial showed that the mRNA shot was about 27% more effective than the standard flu shot.
3: The flu vaccine is currently recommended for everyone over the age of 6 months by the CDC. We're going to talk about gas prices coming up next. Certainly not low, but we have the lowest ones around. That's coming up. It's 1:35.
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4: 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It's 1:38. Time again to check in on traffic and weather together on the 8s. Here's Trent Erickson.
5: All right, we've got delays on the Bishop Ford on the outbound side with road work. You're taking it down to one lane. It's heavy from 115th on out to the Steel Bridge. 32 minutes off to Dan Ryan down to 8094. No outbound ramp access from westbound Sibley either. All of this in place till 6 a.m. on Monday. In the meantime, you can use Torrance to get yourself down there a little easier than the 32-minute trip it takes you now. 16 minutes on your way back in. It's heavy from 115th down up to the Dan Ryan. Got a crash on the tri-state northbound much earlier, cleared out of the way, Route 120. And northbound is heavy from Route 137 to Route 120. Still not recovering from that earlier crash just yet. If you're making your way on the Edens in from Cicero and out to Peterson, you've got delays, a 17-minute trip either way. Kennedy's 34 minutes in from O'Hare and 21 from the Edens Junction, slow from the River Road toll all the way to the Jane Byrne Interchange. Delays go out to Armitage and then Irving Park to Sayre. It's 18 minutes to get to Montrose and 36 minutes out to the airport. Eisenhower inbound, 42 minutes in from I-90. It's heavy from Mannheim to Austin, Sacramento to the Jane Byrne Interchange. 42 in from I-90, 24 from Mannheim. Back out is 23 and 41. And slow from Homan to about 9th Avenue. We're seeing the backups. Stevenson backups in from 355. Spots all the way up to the tri-state. Then heavy from Harlem to Pulaski. That's in spots 2. 37 in from 355. A 24-minute trip in from the tri-state. About the same back out, 25 to get to the tri-state. 33 out to 355. Slow off to Dan Ryan to roughly about Cicero. And then you're free to go. Your next report at 1:48 here on News Radio 105.9 WBBM.
6: WBBM AccuWeather. Beautiful weather for this afternoon under a good dose of sunshine. We'll have comfortable temperatures high near 70. Then clear tonight back down to 52. Many suburbs dipping into the 40s. A pleasant day tomorrow with a mix of clouds and sunshine. High 72. Sunny nights and a bit warmer on Monday. High 75. Right now it's 68 degrees. O'Hare, Albany Park 65. Midway 68. Lakefront temperatures 62. I'm AccuWeather meteorologist Kai Erickson.
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7: This is Curse Breakers, a regular look back at those 2016 World Champion Chicago Cubs.
8: I'm tempted to look around for the movie cameras because things like this only happen in Hollywood.
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9: Look what he just did. Look what he just did.
7: He homered Dan Shulman on ESPN, a fifth-inning bleacher blast that gave the Cubs the lead. And then in the seventh, mid-inning, the Cubs made a catching change.
8: Beautiful. David Ross gets a standing ovation.
10: Wow. I mean, what a treat for a backup catcher to get.
7: Ross would also homer in the final game of his career, Game 7, in Cleveland, helping bring home the World Series trophy that Grandpa Rossi would help hoist in Grant Park.
11: 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Look what the boys got me!
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4: It's 1:41. An original song from a popular local singer is being released more than 6 years after his death.
12: Old Boy Records has released a song called Dogs of Burlington, a previously unreleased John Prine original.
13: Every dog in Burlington.
12: 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Found Dogs will be available October 9th, one day before what would have been John Prine's 80th birthday. Prine was born and raised in West Suburban Maywood. He died in 2020. 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
15: Downpours, hail, damaging winds, even a tornado.
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4: Paramount has reached a settlement with states over its merger with Warner Bros. Discovery. The deal includes stipulations about the number of films the combined company must release, where those films are released, and how many need a budget of more than $50 million. CNBC reports that some cinema operators say these concessions quell many of the concerns that they had about the merger. And Marvel has re-released its 7-year-old film Avengers Endgame in theaters. Friday reports that the new version called Encore landed at number 1 in the box office yesterday. The superhero film's re-release comes ahead of the hotly anticipated Avengers Doomsday, set to open in theaters on December 18th. Now at 1:46, time to check in on sports. The Chicago Bears are going to have to wait until Monday to take on the Philadelphia Eagles in week three action. The team hasn't announced their starting quarterback yet, while offensive coordinator Press Taylor says getting Colson Loveland going is a top priority.
30: I think Ben even made the point. I mean, every single week we have all of our guys have their primary plays. And that doesn't mean the ball is going to go to that guy, but it means they know when that play is called, I'm the primary if it all works out. But I think when you have the right mix of guys, they're not as concerned with that. I know the outside world gets very concerned with that, but, you know, he had no catches week one, and we scored 59 points and we win, and he was as happy as anybody in the locker room. I think he was disappointed last week because we lost. I don't know that it had to do with the production or the opportunities or the targets. I think that'll come.
4: Meantime, the Chicago Cubs get a day off before wrapping up the regular season down in Tampa. With bad weather moving into Boston, game 162 against the Red Sox will be played at

0: Tropicana Field tomorrow with first pitch set for 2:05. The White Sox, meantime, back at it tonight against the Colorado Rockies after rolling to a 6-1 win in yesterday's opener. Munetaka Murakami went deep for the 34th time this season in the first inning of yesterday's victory. Davis Martin gets the ball at 6-10 as the White Sox continue their push in the AL Central. Notre Dame puts its unbeaten 3-0 record on the line today against Purdue. Fighting Irish were looking to make it four straight wins, visiting the 1-2 Boilermakers at Ross-Ade Stadium. That one is currently at the end of the first quarter, and the Fighting Irish lead the Boilermakers 7-0. Taking on Charlotte FC later tonight, the Chicago Fire are going to take over the Bank of America Stadium for a road matchup. Fire have dropped back-to-back games and are looking to get back in the win column at 6:30. That's a look at sports at 16 and 46 past each hour. It's now 1:48. 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Here's Trent Erickson.
1: All right, things are slow going if you're on the tri-state northbound. We had an earlier crash at Route 120 Belvedere Road up north, and we're seeing some delays still from 137 up to 120. Left over from that crash, kind of never recovered for you. We've got road work taking you down to one lane on the Bishop Ford on the outbound side, where that's miserable from 115th down to the Steel Bridge. That fluctuates from down to the Steel Bridge to down to 159th because the road work goes all the way down. You're down to one lane. They're doing some weekend work there. Also, the outbound ramp to access to the west off of westbound Sibley, that's closed as well. That ramp is down. All of that until 6 a.m. on Monday. In the meantime, you can use Torrance. If you don't want to use it and want to stick to the Bishop Ford and are being stubborn, 32 minutes coming off the Dan Ryan to get down to 80-94. Back in is 16 minutes and still from about 115th now up to the Dan Ryan. If you're on the Edens in or outbound, pretty much from Peterson to the Kennedy Junction, either way is slow. It's 17-minute trip. On the Kennedy inbound from the River Road Toll all the way to the Bird Interchange, heavy in spots only. 34 minutes in from O'Hare 21 from the Edens Junction. Why? Because the express lanes are headed outbound for you, which are slow to Armitage. Low everybody is. And the locals, and then our Irving Park to Sayre. 18 minutes to get to Montrose, 36 out to O'Hare. You save about 10 minutes almost in those express lanes, so they're pretty clear right now. Eisenhower's 42 minutes in from I-90, 24 from Mannheim, heavy from Mannheim to Austin, then Sacramento to the Jane Byrne Interchange. Delays go out from Homan to 9th Avenue. It's heavy. It's 23 minutes to get to Mannheim, 41 out to I-90. 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Locally grown sweet corn is just 33 cents each. Washington Honeycrisp apples are 99 cents a pound, and 1 pound strawberries are just $1.99 each. 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
0: The WBBM AccuWeather forecast says to expect mostly sunny skies the rest of today. We're inching up to a high of 70. We're at 64 degrees right now along Chicago's lakefront at 1:50.
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0: With a United Nations report finding there's still a multi-billion dollar funding gap for preserving tropical forests, a new fund aims to raise $100 million for firefighting in South America, home to the Amazon rainforest. As the fund was announced, wildfires spread across the Amazon during the peak of its dry season. A representative for one of the groups spearheading the fund said there's a possibility that we might lose the Amazon altogether, adding the next few years are going to be crucial. Tropical forests are key to fighting climate change. However, wildfires have increasingly driven forest loss as global temperatures continue to rise. We may be flirting with temperatures in the mid-70s here next week, but Chicagoans know winter will be here before we know it. It's a tough time, especially for trees still recovering from this summer's storms. David Horvath is an arborist with Davey Tree Expert Company.
3: I remember we started the season out with record-breaking rainfall amounts, and then a month later we had record-breaking drought conditions, and then we got wet again, and then we got dry again. And that undulating effect is stressful.
0: Horvath says this is an important time of year to inspect trees on your property for broken limbs and to contact an arborist if a damaged tree appears to be in any danger. Your tech trends are coming up next. It's 1:51.
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4: 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It's AI versus AI in cybersecurity.
5: Threat actors, they're using AI to power their attacks.
4: Hyatt Gello is the executive vice president of Microsoft Security.
5: We saw them evolving from AI used to assist them about a year ago to then building campaigns that could run like 90% with AI and they were directing, to now some of those attacks are fully autonomous.
4: And that has Microsoft offering new ways for security professionals to guard their cyber borders with what it's calling the Integrated Security Operations Center in Microsoft Defender. The aim? Break down barriers that slow the flow of information even as cyber threats are speeding up, and deploying security-specific AI agents.
5: Bringing the agents into that experience, so the AI-powered defenses, so that the humans plus the agent can act on the same context.
4: With Tech Trends, I'm Brian Clark, ABC News.
3: The News Watch continues at 1:54. Today's date is 9/26, but across the world yesterday, fans of Dolly Parton celebrated 9/25 Day. The date, of course, a nod to the beloved philanthropist and singer's famous song 9/25. Parton died of cancer last month at the age of 80, and since her death, it seems like everyone's been finding ways to pay tribute to the icon. The latest news delivered right to your inbox. 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We're checking in with Trent in traffic coming up next. 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
6: 158, traffic and weather together on the 8s. What's up, Trent Erickson?
7: Delays on the Bishop Ford are up and they're no good on the outbound side from 115th down to the Steel Bridge. This is all due to road work. You're down to one lane. This delay can go down to 159th. It just fluctuates a little bit. The beginning part's usually around 115, and this is all because of road work. You're down to one lane. The outbound access from ramp access from westbound Sibley's down as well. This is weekend long work going on until 6 a.m. on Monday morning. You can use Torrance in the meantime. 32 minutes off the Dan Ryan to get to 8094. 16 on your way back in. Heavy from 115th on up to the Dan Ryan, and slow going at that. You've got the inbound side of the Edens heavy now, going from Peterson and out to Foster. It's 18 in and 17 on your way back out. Your next report at 208 on News Radio 105.9 WBBM.
6: Sunny skies and warm conditions the rest of your Saturday afternoon. Our high is up to 70. Right now we've got 64 degrees along the lakefront at 159.
4: 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Blue Cross Blue Shield of Illinois. Through it all, this is Chicago's news traffic and weather station. 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
6: Coming up in the next half hour on News Radio WBBM, police in the southwest suburbs say a 13-year-old has been charged with a hate crime.
8: This is Mike Krauser. Gunfire in traffic on the south side last night leaves a 26-year-old man dead.
6: Plus, a nor'easter is bearing down on the Northeast and New England. That story next from ABC News. WBBM Sports, the Fighting Irish currently lead Purdue 14-0. The Fighting Illini are trailing the Buckeyes 28-13. Cubs are off, and the White Sox face the Rockies later tonight. AccuWeather says mostly sunny and a beautiful Saturday awaits us, our high at near 70. Right now, we've got a partly sunny 68 degrees at both of our airports right now at 2 o'clock. Here now to cover the world is ABC News.
9: From ABC News, I'm Mike DeBusky. Power outages continue to mount across the mid-Atlantic as a nor'easter brings strong winds and flooding conditions to the area. In Massachusetts, utility officials say thousands of customers lost power this morning. Sean Vatcher is the National Grid's Vice President of Operations and says they've made progress in restoring those outages.
10: The largest outage that we've had at this point was last night down in the Fall River Westport area. And that was restored within about 2 minutes.
9: Connecticut, Pennsylvania, New York, and New Jersey also dealing with outages as well. ABC News meteorologist Leslie Lopez is in Seabright, New Jersey, with the latest on the flooding threat.
11: There was water coming up into the parking lot where we are situated. This is moving all the way up into areas of New England as well. Waves have been incredibly large, 12-foot waves coming on shore, very rough seas. And we're also looking at the ocean being amplified. And so that's why we're also seeing a lot of beach erosion, the carving of those very strong waves up against the sand. An area of low pressure is going to start to move its way to the north, bringing with it some heavy bands of wind.
9: Coastal flood alerts remain in effect from eastern Virginia all the way up through southern Maine. There's also a major flooding threat facing Hawaii this weekend, where Hurricane Nolo is expected to dump as much as 18 inches of rain in some parts of the Big Island. ABC's Jacqueline Lee is there.
12: President Trump issuing a pre-landfall presidential declaration, which will essentially give Hawaii access to federal assistance. Keep in mind, Hurricane Lala hit 6 weeks ago. Some areas have not even cleaned up debris yet. Residents tell us they are concerned Hurricane Nolo will push back that recovery even more.
9: Nolo is not expected to make landfall, though it could get close. And President Trump is returning from a college football game in Knoxville, Tennessee right now. While departing from the White House this morning, he told reporters he's rejecting the latest Iranian proposal to reopen the Strait of Hormuz. You're listening to ABC News.
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9: Yesterday, a three-day visit from Chinese President Xi Jinping wrapped up in Washington, D.C. The White House this morning said President Trump pressed the Chinese leader to produce more refined fuels. ABC News national correspondent Stephen Portnoy with more.
15: The president short on specifics when asked about the substance of the talks.
16: We had a really great meeting. Great for everybody. Great for the farmers. Great for everybody.
15: But with the Iran war front and center, Trump confirming the two leaders did discuss that.
17: Did he offer you anything concrete?
18: Do you think there will be progress made in the Strait of
19: Hormuz? I think we're going to do great.
15: China is Iran's largest trading partner, the biggest buyer of its oil.
9: A Wisconsin fraternity is under new scrutiny this weekend after dozens of young men were found in the basement of that frat house, partially dressed and, according to police, showing signs of physical assault. ABC News chief investigative correspondent Aaron Katursky reports.
20: It's rush week, and police in Madison said they responded to the A.E. Pie House after an anonymous tip and found about 30 students, most of them 18-year-old pledges, in a sweltering basement covered in food, condiments, and liquids. It was hot and humid. The thermostat in the room was set to 81 degrees. Police arrested two students on hazing and disorderly conduct charges.
9: University of Wisconsin says it's fully committed to preventing and addressing hazing. The fraternity in question is not formally recognized by the school. And Pope Leo travels to Lourdes, France today, the second day of his first papal visit to France. I'm Mike Dubusky, ABC News.
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21: It's 2:05 on Saturday, September 26th, 2026. Good afternoon, I'm Haley Hansen. Thanks for tuning in this weekend. We've got 65 degrees along Chicago's lakefront under partly sunny skies. Man, it's been a beautiful Saturday so far. We're going to continue to see lots of sunshine the rest of this afternoon. We may hit a high near 70. By tonight, we're still going to see mostly clear skies, a low in the low 50s. Tomorrow, your Sunday looks a lot like today. Expect lots of sunshine and highs in the 70s. But the full details are going to be in the AccuWeather 5-day forecast coming up at 2:15. 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A Southwest suburban teenager has been accused of making criminally racist remarks online. WBBM's Mallory Vorbroker explains.
22: A 13-year-old boy is facing hate crime charges in juvenile court after Oswego police say he shared racist and threatening messages online targeting two other teenage students. In a message to parents, Oswego School District 308 says images were also shared of the 13-year-old boys alongside the comments. The police department's investigation began on September 21st before submitting the case to the Kendall County State's Attorney's Office. The school district says the incident had a far-reaching impact on the targeted students, the community, and the boy accused of posting the comment. He faces two felony charges and one misdemeanor charge. Mallory Vorbroker, News Radio 105.9 WBBM.
21: Police are investigating a shooting last night on the south side that involved the victim being pursued by his killers in traffic.
8: The 26-year-old man was at a gas station at 76th and Cottage Grove. It was about 7 p.m. He was standing outside a Dodge Challenger when, according to police, a black sedan approached. Someone in the car fired shots at the man. It's unclear if he was hit at that point. He got into his car and sped away and was pursued by the sedan. Police say more shots were fired in traffic, and the driver of the Challenger crashed two blocks away from where it started. He had gunshot wounds to the back and a leg. He was taken to the University of Chicago Medical Center and later died. Mike Krauser, News Radio, 105.9 WBBM.
21: It's 2:07. For the second time this week, a South Suburban school was targeted by an alleged shooting threat.
23: This time, police say a Tinley Park teenager posted a school shooting threat involving Central Middle School. Detectives identified and arrested the teen Wednesday, and additional officers were stationed at the school Thursday. The teen faces a Class 4 felony. Earlier this week, Oak Forest High School was locked down after police received a separate shooting and bomb threat that investigators later determined was false. Police have not indicated the cases are connected. Sarah Herrera, News Radio 105.9 WBBM.
0: A 39-year-old man is hospitalized after being shot in the Uptown neighborhood overnight. Police say around 2:15 this morning, the man was a passenger in a car on Broadway near Wilson when another car approached and someone inside fired shots. That man was hit in his right elbow and got himself to the hospital, where he's currently listed in good condition. No suspects are in custody at this time as police continue to investigate. It's 2:08. Let's check in on traffic and weather together on the 8s. Here is Trent Erickson.
7: All right, things are slow, and to say the least, on the outbound side of the Bishop Ford. We've got road work going on, taking you down to one lane, and the outbound ramp access from westbound Sibley's closed as well until 6 a.m. on Monday, when they're going to open up a couple of lanes. And it's going to be happy that they did this. You're not happy now, but you will be when they're done with the paving operations they're doing now, which means they're in the final stages of this project, which means all lanes will be open hopefully sometime soon, at least by the end of the year. We've got this until Monday, though, and use Torrance in the meantime. 32 minutes if you don't off the Dan Ryan to get down to 80-94. 16 minutes on your way back in, slow from 115th on up to the Dan Ryan. On the Edens inbound, taking the heat from Peterson to the Kennedy Junction, pretty heavy at 18 minutes in from Lake Hook. Back out is slow out to Lake Hook and to Foster, that is, a 17-minute trip out to Lake Hook. On the Kennedy inbound, 34 minutes from O'Hare to downtown. It takes you 21 coming in from the Edens Junction. Getting a little heavier just because you get the express lanes headed outbound now. It's slow out to Armitage or around there, and then Irving Park to Sayre. 18 minutes to get to Montrose, 36 minutes out to O'Hare. That fluctuates a bit between there and Division. If you're on the 190 extension, no problems in or out of the terminals at O'Hare. The Eisenhower is heavy from Mannheim to Austin and Sacramento to the Jane Byrne Interchange. 42 minutes in from I-90, 24 from Mannheim, 23 and 41 and you're headed outbound. It's slow from Homan to 9th Avenue. Stevenson's 24 in from the Tri-State, about the same back out, and slow from Damon to Cicero. Your next report at 2:18 on News Radio 105.9 WBBM.
0: Taking a look at the WBBM AccuWeather forecast, expect mostly sunny skies the rest of this afternoon. We're inching up to a high near 70. Mostly clear by nightfall tonight with lows down to 52. We may even get into the 40s in some suburbs. Tomorrow, Sunday, pleasant again with clouds and sunshine. We are getting up to a little warmer high of 72. Mainly clear again by tomorrow night with lows again in the low 50s. Right now we've got 65 degrees along the lakefront, 62 in Waukegan, and a partly sunny 68 degrees right now at O'Hare at 210.
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0: The sponsor of a plan designed to improve protections for outdoor workers during extreme heat here in Chicago say she's committed to finding a path to passage. Northside Alderwoman Maria Haddon was forced to put off a plan vote on her heat safety ordinance during this week's city council meeting due to a lack of support. Carl Gutierrez from the Chicagoland Chamber of Commerce told aldermen the proposal would impose unnecessary financial burdens on employers, especially small businesses.
31: These issues are wide-ranging, and they include rigid and arbitrary work stoppages, excessive supervisory duties, no guards against abuse, unclear language, disproportionate fees and punishments, costly and damaging risk, inconsistent arbitrary carve-outs, as well as unreasonable and arbitrary standards.
0: The proposal would require employers to provide water breaks and shaded rest areas while the heat index, while the AccuWeather calls real fuel numbers, hit 80 degrees in the city.
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6: 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Households facing utility shutoffs or running low on propane can also apply then. Other income-qualified households can apply November 1st. Now, the program helps cover gas, propane, and electricity costs. 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
5: At 2:15, time for the AccuWeather 5-day forecast, sponsored by Four Seasons Heating, Air Conditioning, Plumbing, Sewer, and Electric. Here's meteorologist Carl Erickson.
7: And fantastic weather for the rest of the afternoon under sunshine, comfortable temperatures, highs right around 70 degrees, going back down to 52 tonight with a clear sky. And just as nice tomorrow, a little bit more in the way of cloud cover mixing in, but remaining dry with a high of 72. And a little bit warmer on Monday, mostly sunny, high 75. Even on Tuesday, despite that increase in the cloud cover, should be a very comfortable day with a high of 74. As any rainfall is expected to hold off until Tuesday night, and then that'll spill over into Wednesday when it may be heavy at times. It'll drop our temperatures down a little bit Wednesday with a high near 70. Currently 68 degrees, the O'Hare, Gurnee 63, Midway 67, lakefront temperature 63. I'm AccuWeather meteorologist Kai Erickson.
5: Thank you, Carl. 2:16. When searching for 0.9 financing on a Cadillac, search Heritage Cadillac of Lombard. It's time for sports. The Chicago Bears have not officially named their starting quarterback for Monday's night matchup with the Philadelphia Eagles, but all signs are pointing towards backup Case Keenum. The team will need some backup plans if both Caleb Williams and Tyson Bagent can't suit up. But offensive coordinator Press Taylor says they have a good feel.
18: Yeah, we have a couple different guys that would be a possibility in that role if it comes down to it. And again, it's determining how the numbers shake out on Monday night. But that's part of the one of the things you see us do in the spring when we have all those skill guys throw. We put stock into that. I mean, those guys throw. We kind of have an idea who has a past of throwing, who's played baseball, who played high school quarterback, all that stuff. And then we watch them throw. And then we kind of monitor it throughout the year. But we'll reference that tape and stuff, too, if it comes into times of needing somebody else to throw a pass. And we'll see how that goes.
5: The Chicago Cubs are off today as they get ready for a trip to Tampa for the final game of their regular season. With some bad weather coming into Boston, the two teams are heading south for game 162 on Sunday with the Red Sox. That one first pitch set for 2:05. Back tonight for game two of their series on the south side, the White Sox handled their opener against the Colorado Rockies with a 6-1 finish. Munetaka Murakami launched his 34th homer of the season in the opening frame yesterday. They're turning to Davis Martin today at 6:10 as they try to track down the Guardians for the AL Central. Kicking off their in-state matchup against Purdue, number 3 Notre Dame heads to Ross-Ade Stadium today. Fighting Irish trying to get a 4-0 on this season against the 1-2 Boilermakers. You can hear that one over on 780 AM. We are now in the second quarter and the Fighting Irish lead the Boilermakers 28-0. That's a look at sports at 16:46 past each hour. Now at 2:18, time to check in on traffic and weather together on the 8th, sponsored by Plumbers 911. What's up, Trent Erickson?
7: The Bishop Ford is not good on the in or outbound side now. Inbound heavy past 130th up to 115th Street with a multi-vehicle crash. 3 cars involved. It's in a lane. 20 minutes coming in from 8094 now. 31 on your way back out. Heavy from 115th down to the Steel Bridge. Roadwork takes you down to one lane. No access, no ramp access from westbound Sibley to the outbound Bishop Ford either. This is all until 6 a.m. on Monday morning. In the meantime, you can use Torrance to get yourself there a little easier than the 31 minutes it takes you off the Dan Ryan down to 8094 now. It's pretty heavy going. If you're making your way on the Edens inbound, well, it's going to be heavy from Peterson to the Kennedy Junction, 18 minutes in from Lake Hook. On your way back out, about 17 minutes, and slow going off the Kennedy Junction to Foster. Kennedy inbound from the River Road Toll to the Jane Byrne Interchange, past the Wintrust Mirror near North Avenue. Things are heavy. It's 34 minutes in from O'Hare and 21 coming in from the Edens Junction. Out is 18 to get to Montrose 36, much easier out to the airport. Slow out to Armitage and then Irving Park to Sayre. You get the express lanes on the outbound side now, so use them while you can. They save you a little bit of time, about 3 minutes. On the Eisenhower inbound, 42 minutes in from I-90, 24 from Mannheim. Outbound delays take you from Homan to 9th Avenue. 23 minutes to get to Mannheim, 41 out to I-90. Stevenson slow in Lamont to the Tri-States and then Central to Pulaski. 24 minutes in from the Tri-State, back out is 25 and 33 to get to 355. Slow from Damon out to Cicero. 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
5: Expect mostly sunny skies the rest of this afternoon. We may hit 70 degrees. Right now, though, we're at 65 along Chicago's lakefront at 220. Our top story this hour, the King County State's Attorney has made his ruling in the case of two Aurora police officers who shot a man to death last January. We're going to have much more on this story coming up at 2:31. What seemed like an innocent prank took a dangerous turn when a group of juveniles were toilet papering a house in Joliet. The Will County Sheriff's Office said just before 10 last night, the residents of the home on Helmar Street got into a fight with the teens who then fled. A short distance away, a different group of teenagers who were about to TP a home when they told the deputies they saw at least three people approaching who appeared to be pointing lasers at them. The teens got back in their car when one of them, a 17-year-old boy, was shot in his chest and taken to a hospital with non-life-threatening injuries. Deputies said all evidence points to high-power air rifles being used in this incident. A Northwest Community College is cutting the ribbon on a new building that will allow today's workers to learn tomorrow's skills.
1: 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The $88 million facility opened on Thursday. It boasts expanded classrooms, specialized laboratories, equipment, and technology. The Manufacturing and Technology Center helps students pursue careers in manufacturing, robotics, green energy, HVAC, industrial maintenance, and welding. 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
5: Traffic and weather together on the 8th, sponsored by Kalshi. What's up, Trent Erickson?
7: All right, we've got delays out there on the 65 northbound. They're doing some road work, 109th Avenue to past US 30. It's a little slow going north. Southbound side remains intact, which means it's moving at your posted speed limit. Not much delay on 8094 either. You've got an eastbound delay that goes from Burr over to Broadway, but nothing on your westbound side. And 94 looks relatively clear for you through that work zone. So things are looking pretty good in northwest Indiana. You've got a crash working on the tri-state. This is an earlier crash from Route 137 north up to Route 120. Still a little slow going from that earlier crash. And then you've got Bishop Ford, a multi-vehicle crash going on in a lane. This is at 115th Street. It's heavy past 130th on up. Three cars involved with that one. And thank you to Craig calling in the WBBM Mercedes-Benz of Hoffman Estates traffic tip line. 855-780-ROAD with the update on it. It's 20 minutes from 8094 up to the Dan Ryan. Outbound side's got its own share of problems. And that's in the form of road work taking it down to one lane. It's heavy from 115th down to the Steel Bridge and no outbound ramp access from westbound Sibley until 6 a.m. on Monday. In the meantime, you can use Torrance. If you don't use that and use the Bishop Ford, it's about a 31-minute affair off the Dan Ryan down to 8094. Making your way on the Kennedy, a little heavier on the inbound side than the outbound side. It's 38 minutes coming in from O'Hare, 32 on your way back out, and is slow because you've got no express lanes. They're headed outbound for you. They're clear for the most part. Otherwise, everybody's slow out to Armitage, Irving Park to Sayre. Your next report at 2:38 on News Radio 105.9 WBBM.
5: AccuWeather says it's going to be mostly sunny the rest of this afternoon. We may get up to near 70, mostly clear by tonight with a low of 52. Right now we've got 65 degrees along Chicago's lakefront and a partly sunny 68 at O'Hare at 229.
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5: It's now 2:30. Good afternoon. I'm Haley Hansen. These are the top stories on News Radio WBBM. No charges will be filed against two Aurora police officers following a deadly shooting.
15: I'm Mallory Vorbroker. Police are investigating after an ATM was stolen from a Northside business.
5: Joliet Central's football team made history last night. Plus, hundreds of thousands cheer on Chicago-born Pope Leo during his tour of France. WBBM Sports, White Sox host the Rockies later tonight. Cubs are off. They're facing the Red Sox tomorrow down in Tampa. In college football news, Notre Dame currently leads Purdue 35-0. And the Fighting Illini trail the Buckeyes 42-19. AccuWeather says it's going to be mostly sunny the rest of today. It's a beautiful Saturday for sure. We're inching up to a high around 70. Right now, it's 65 degrees along Chicago's lakefront at 231. Now, our top story. Two Aurora police officers have been cleared of wrongdoing for shooting a man to death back in January. WBBM's Christina Gray reports.
16: The Kane County State's Attorney's Office has called the shooting justified, saying the officers were acting in self-defense and the defense of others. Police showed up at a house in Aurora and found 27-year-old Temescan Wellandreas had beaten and threatened his housemate with a knife. He barricaded himself in his room and refused to open the door or come out. The cops tried talking with him for about 20 minutes, trying to cool down the situation. Police eventually got a house key, and when they entered, Wellandreas came toward them swinging a knife, which hit a shield an officer was carrying. The man was also carrying a gasoline can in his other hand. The officers fired four shots, killing Wellandreas. Christina Gray, News Radio 105.9, WBBM.
5: Thieves made off with an ATM early this morning after slamming their car into a Northside business.
15: The crash and grab happened at Clark Street and Belden Avenue just before 3 in the morning. Chicago police say a dark-colored Jeep hit the front of a Lincoln Park business. The thieves then got out, went inside, and removed the cash machine. The group escaped in a second vehicle. No injuries were reported. Detectives are investigating and no suspect descriptions have been released. Mallory Vorbroker, News Radio 105.9 WBBM.
5: Certainly still celebrating, the Joliet Central High School varsity football team made history last night, getting into the playoffs for the first time in decades.
1: It's been 50 years since the Steelmen were last in the postseason, 1976. They beat Plainfield Central 12-7 under the lights, and Coach Thomas Hart told the Herald News, "This is history." The team had another historic win against Plainfield Central 2 years ago with a win that snapped a 36-game losing streak. There was a postseason in 93 and 94 when Central and West were a combined team playing as Joliet Township. After the Friday night win, someone wrote on Facebook, "The Joliet Central Steelmen just made the effing playoffs for the first time in 50 years. Mike Krauser, News Radio, 105.9 WBBM.
5: It's 2:33. As President Trump left the White House this morning before heading to Tennessee, he told reporters he's rejected Iran's offer through mediators to reopen the Strait of Hormuz if the U.S. takes certain steps.
2: What they want to do is immediately open the Hormuz Strait. You know why? Because they're dying. You know why they're dying? Because they have no money coming in.
5: The president's in Knoxville attending the football game between the University of Tennessee and the Texas Longhorns. That one currently involves the Longhorns leading Tennessee 20-16. Pope Leo is continuing his historic visit to France today with an open-air mass in Paris. ABC's Tom Soufri Burridge is there.
3: Tens of thousands cheering Pope Leo into France's national stadium.
4: Les gens déformer les esprits.
3: Leo kicking off the trip Friday with a speech focusing on artificial intelligence at France's presidential Élysée Palace, warning of the risk of, quote, losing our humanity amid a paradise of machines.
5: In his homily, the Pope asked those who were there not to keep their faith to themselves. The Vatican estimated some 700,000 people attended that mass. An update today on the early season nor'easter that's bringing torrential rain, high winds, and flood warnings for millions of people along the East Coast. ABC News meteorologist Leslie Lopez is in Seabright, New Jersey.
8: Wind advisories and high wind watches. Anywhere from Newport to Boston to Cape Cod, Nantucket, you're under a high wind warning, which means we could see 60-mile-per-hour wind gusts, down trees, and power lines. We also have coastal flood alerts.
5: There are power outages in the Mid-Atlantic area and New England, leaving around 100,000 customers without electricity. States of emergency are in effect for both New Jersey and New York, where streets have been flooded as the storm and high tide combined for dangerous conditions. 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It's 2:35.
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5: Justin, now to our newsroom. The Bears have officially ruled out Caleb Williams for Monday night's game against the Eagles. That's according to ESPN NFL insider Adam Schefter. Meantime, backup quarterback Tyson Bagent has been listed as questionable. ESPN reported today that he's cleared concussion protocol and was practicing ahead of Monday night's game at Soldier Field. We'll get you the latest coming up in sports at 2:46.
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5: 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Time for traffic and weather together on the 8th. Here's Trent Erickson.
7: Things are heavy on the Bishop Ford on your inbound side from 130th on up to 115th Street. This is all due to a crash going on. Three vehicles involved with this one. They're working on it, but still in your way. It's 22 minutes coming in from 8094. 31 minutes on your way back out. It's heavy from 115th all the way down to the Steel Bridge and then some. Sometimes that goes down to 159th. This is due to road work. You're down to one lane. The outbound ramp access from westbound Sibley is closed until 6 a.m. on Monday. Use Torrance, please. Otherwise, again, it's 31 minutes getting off the Dan Ryan down to 8094. Not a place you want to probably hang out and be waiting around for the traffic to clear, because it won't anytime soon. The Edens inbound from Peterson and out to Foster is slow. It's 18 in and 17 back out. Kennedy's 34 minutes in from O'Hare. 21 from the Edens Junction. Back out is 18 to get to Montrose and 36 minutes out to O'Hare. Slow in from the River Road Toll all the way to the Jane Byrne Interchange. Any delays go out to Armitage and Irving Park to Sayre. It's 18 and 36 on your way back out on the Eisenhower inbound, 42 minutes from I-90 to downtown, 24 from Mannheim. It's tight from Mannheim to Austin and Sacramento to Jane Byrne Interchange. Your delays go out from Holman to 9th Avenue. It's 23 to get to Mannheim, 41 out to I-90. Stevenson slow in from Lamont to the Tri-State, then Central to Pulaski. It's 24 in from the Tri-State, 25 back out, and 33 to 355. Your Dan Ryan's going to cost you 20 minutes in from 95th Street, slow from 95th to 79th, then heavy from Pershing on in, locals and express. Outbound at 18th Street is slow, and then 87th and 95th. It's 16 minutes to get down to 95th Street. Your next report at 248 on News Radio 105.9 WBBM.
12: WBBM AccuWeather remaining mostly sunny and nice for the rest of the afternoon. High near 70, then clear tonight, low 52. A pleasant day tomorrow with a mix of clouds and sunshine, high 72. And nice and warmer Monday with a good deal of sunshine, high 75. Currently 68 degrees, the O'Hare Bensonville 69, Midway 67, at the lakefront 63 degrees. I'm AccuWeather meteorologist Kai Erickson.
5: It's 2:40. In the latest health news, Moderna's mRNA seasonal flu vaccine is now available for those 50 and older following FDA approval last month. ABC News spoke to Dr. Omer Awan, a physician and senior public health contributor for Forbes. He says the use of new flu shots may be expanded to other age groups after more research on younger people.
19: The mRNA flu vaccine can be made significantly faster than a standard flu shot. So, for example, the standard flu shot usually has to be grown in an egg or a cell, and that can take 6 to 8 months. But the mRNA flu vaccine only relies on the genetic sequencing, the DNA sequencing, which means that it can be made in about 2 months.
5: In a clinical trial for people aged 50 to 64, the mRNA vaccine led to 28% fewer confirmed flu cases than the current standard vaccine. The safety profile for Moderna's vaccine and the current standard was about the same, but more people taking the mRNA vaccine reported side effects that were mostly mild and lasted for 2 days or fewer. For people 65 and up, a high-dose vaccine is currently recommended. Time now to give credit where credit is due. At the editor's desk, Jackson Danbeck. Our news writer is Mark Friedman. Assistant producer, Danielle Azarte. And of course, our broadcast managing editor is Zach Weber. We're going to get to your top trending stories coming up next. It is 2:42.
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5: Cleveland is now a part of Taylor Swift's songbook. The pop star released the song called Cleveland! Yesterday is one of four new songs for her new EP. WKYC reports the song includes references to her husband, Travis Kelce, and to his hometown of Cleveland Heights, Ohio. And the Nor'easter's wreaking havoc on concerts in and around New York City. Several large music festivals were canceled, including the Global Citizen and the All Things Go festivals. Meantime, an AC/DC show and Sneaker Con were postponed. 2:46, time now to check in on sports. ESPN's Adam Schefter reports that the Chicago Bears have officially ruled out Caleb Williams for Monday night's game against the Eagles. ESPN also says that backup quarterback Tyson Bagent was listed as questionable after he cleared concussion protocol and attended practice today. Bears will have to wait out the weekend for their Monday night matchup with the Eagles. It'll be another test for Bears offense, who are yet to name a starting quarter, well, who have yet to name one so far. Offensive coordinator Press Taylor talked about facing off against Vic Fangio.
1: They have an idea how we wanted to attack what they put on film the year before. And now it's kind of the challenge of you're digging through all the tape. You know, he's obviously done this for a really long time at a really high level. So he's seen a lot of the schemes that we run and things like that. And how do they want to combat that? Do they, you know, how do they take off the first two games of this season and the way we've played this year? And how do they want to defend based on what we've seen from other teams? And then how does it fit their personnel?
5: The Cubs, meantime, have the day off today before heading down to Tampa for the regular season finale. With weather expected to impact Boston, Cubs and Red Sox are moving game 162 down to Tropicana Field. First pitch tomorrow scheduled for 2:05. White Sox will return to the South Side tonight for game 2 against the Colorado Rockies after cruising to a 6-1 win in yesterday's opener. Munetaka Murakami got the Sox started with his 34th homer of the season in the first inning of yesterday's victory. Davis Martin gets the start at 6:10 tonight as the Sox look to stay within striking distance of the Guardians in the AL Central. Taking on Purdue currently, Notre Dame hoping to get to 4-0 on the season. We're currently in halftime. It's looking good for the Fighting Irish, currently leading Purdue 35-0. And Illinois traveled to Columbus for a matchup against number 7 ranked Ohio State. Didn't look good for Fighting Illini. They ended up losing to the Buckeyes 42-19. That's a look at sports at 16:46 past each hour, now at 2:48. 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What's up, Trent Erickson?
7: We've got the Bishop Ford on your in and outbound side. You're seeing delays, big time delays, because of a multi-vehicle crash. 3 vehicles involved on the inbound side. This is going to be at 115th Street. It's heavy past 130th on up to 115. 20 minutes in from 8094. 31 minutes on your way back out. You don't get a break because you don't have a crash. You get road work instead. You're down to one lane from 115th down to the Steel Bridge. No outbound ramp access from westbound Sibley either. This is a weekend-long project till 6 a.m. on Monday morning. They're hoping to get this wrapped up. Let's hope maybe even before that. You can use Torrance in the meantime to get yourself down a little easier than that 31-minute commute if you stick to the Bishop Ford. Inbound side of the Edens, heavy from Peterson and out, slow to Foster. It's 18 in and 17 on your way back out. Kennedy's 34 minutes in from O'Hare, 21 from the Edens Junction. It's slow from the River Road Toll to the Jane Byrne Interchange. Your whole way in spots is outbound side delays to go to Armitage and then Irving Park to Sayre. 18 to get to Montrose, 36 minutes out to the airport. The Eisenhower inbound, 42 minutes from I-90 to downtown, 24 from Mannheim. Slow from Mannheim to Austin. Then you get a Sacramento on into the Jane Bird Interchange. Delays go out from Homan to 9th Avenue. It's 23 to get to Mannheim, 41 minutes out to I-90. Stevenson slow in from about Lamont to the Tri-State. There's pockets of delays. Then Central to Pulaski. It's 24 in from the Tri-State. Back out is 25 and 33 to 355. Slow off the Damon area down to Cicero. You're seeing delays on the Dan Ryan inbound, 95th to 79th, slow and then heavy from Pershing into locals and express lanes. 20 minutes in from 95th, 16 back out, slow to 18th Street and 87th down to 95th. Your next report at 2:58 on News Radio 105.9 WBBM.
5: The WBBM AccuWeather forecast is mostly sunny to finish out this afternoon. We may get up to a high near 70, mostly clear as we head deeper into tonight with a low down to 52. Right now, 65 along Chicago's lakefront at 2:50.
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5: About 4,000 registered nurses at Brigham and Women's Hospital in Boston voted overwhelmingly Thursday to authorize an open-ended strike. While no date for the strike's been set, the Massachusetts Nurses Association, which represents the nurses, said this could be the largest open-ended registered nurse strike in state history. Before it occurs, the nurses will be legally required to give 10 days' notice. Among the nurses' proposals for a new contract are limiting the hospital's use for temporary nurses, fair compensation, including a cost of living increase, and affordable health insurance with a plan choice. Now at 2:51, let's connect safely.
2: 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Connect Safely Education Director Carrie Gallagher has advice for adults who want to cut back.
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2: Christina Skokia tells Bloomberg the company wants the U.S. to be a second domestic market. Ely Cafe saw double-digit U.S. growth in the first half of the year.
3: In the U.S., we grew by 19%.
2: The company is investing at home and putting money into the U.S. and China.
3: The potential at the moment is not as big as the potential we see in Western Europe and even more so in the U.S.
2: Skokia says it comes down to how much coffee Americans consume.
3: Coffee consumption in China is about 24 cups per person per year, compared to 600 to 700 cups per person per year, respectively, in the U.S.
2: Meanwhile, with coffee prices rising in recent years, Ely Cafe has absorbed some of the cost, but says it's also raised some prices. With business at 23 and 53, from the Bloomberg Newsroom, Gina Cervetti, News Radio 105.9 WBBM.
4: In other news, a proposal to turn a long vacant city-owned property in downtown St. Charles into an apartment building and parking garage appears to be moving forward. The Daily Herald reports the St. Charles City Council recently approved a redevelopment agreement for the project located at Illinois Street and Route 31. The property is part of the city's ongoing First Street redevelopment project. We're checking in with traffic up next. It's 2:55.
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4: It's 2:58. Let's check in with traffic and weather together on the 8th. Here's Trent Erickson.
21: Delays on the Bishop Ford, your biggest spot probably at the moment. Outbound from 115th down to Sibley is pretty heavy going. And it's because of roadwork taking you down to one lane, and it's going to be the outbound ramp access from westbound Sibley is also closed until 7.

0: 6 a.m. on Monday. They're doing a weekend-long project there. Use Torrance in the meantime. Otherwise, it takes you over 30 minutes to get down. If you're traveling on the Kennedy, it's 34 in from O'Hare, coming in from the Eaton's Junction 21 and 18 and 36 on your way back out. Eisenhower's 42 in from I-90 from Mannheim 24, 23 and 41 if you're headed on the outbound side. Stevenson's 24 in from the Tri-State. Backouts 25 and 33 to 355. Slow from Damon out to Cicero. 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
1: AccuWeather says we're going to close out this afternoon with lots of sunshine, maybe getting up to a high near 70, mostly clear by tonight with lows in the 50s. Right now, 65 along Chicago's lakefront at 259.
2: 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Through it all, this is Chicago's news traffic and weather station. 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
1: Coming up in the next half hour on News Radio WBBM, the Bears have ruled out quarterback Caleb Williams for Monday's game. Illinois Republicans are weighing in on President Trump's scheduled appearance at the Medina Country Club tomorrow. Plus, a nor'easter bearing down on the Northeast and New England. That story next from ABC News. WBBM Sports, the Fighting Illini fall to the Ohio State Buckeyes in NCAA football action, while the Fighting Irish currently lead the Boilermakers 35-0. AccuWeather says it's going to be mostly sunny for the rest of this afternoon. We may get up to a high near 70 as we get into tonight, though. Expect mostly clear skies with lows in the low 50s, maybe even in the 40s in some suburbs. Right now, 65 along Chicago's lakefront at 3 o'clock. Here now to cover the world is ABC News. Have a great weekend.
3: From ABC News. I'm Mike Dubusky. A nor'easter is powering its way up the East Coast right now, bringing strong winds to much of the mid-Atlantic. In New York State, Ed Romaine, the Suffolk County executive, says power outages are a big concern.
4: Montauk is getting hit with 50-mile-an-hour winds. Our concern is that trees will topple, and with them, power lines.
3: Tens of thousands of customers are without power right now. Hundreds of flights have been canceled as well, mainly around the Boston area. Meanwhile, high tides are expected to come in within the next few hours, bringing the possibility of dangerous flooding conditions. The rain is underway and much more is coming, says New York Governor Kathy Hochul.
5: We expect waves as tall as 20 feet in some areas. Winds will be just as powerful as the waves.
3: As the nor'easter floods roads along the East Coast, Hurricane Nolo is potentially going to drop more than a foot of rain on Hawaii. ABC's Jacqueline Lee is on Hawaii's Big Island.
6: Keep in mind, Hurricane Lala hit 6 weeks ago. Some areas have not even cleaned up debris yet. Residents tell us they are concerned Hurricane Nolo will push back that recovery even more. Now, when it comes to travel, major airlines have issued travel waivers for any passengers who want to change their plans just in case they want to avoid this storm.
3: President Trump says the latest proposal to open the Strait of Hormuz, which Iran's government put forward yesterday, is not acceptable. As the president rejects that offer, economists say the war in Iran, now in its seventh month, continues to have an impact here at home.
7: The national average for a gallon of regular sits at $4.47. That's according to Gas Buddy. And that's up nearly 40 cents over last month and up $1.50 since this war began. The price for a gallon of diesel is sitting at $6.48 a gallon. And those higher fuel prices impact everything from food to construction.
3: ABC's Alex Prochet. 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
3: The Food and Drug Administration says it's investigating an E. coli outbreak across several states that might be linked to raw milk cheese products. There's a newly approved flu vaccine aimed at older people. Moderna's mRNA seasonal flu vaccine now available for those 50 and up following FDA approval last month.
12: The new flu shot may expand to other age groups after more research on younger people, says Dr. Omer Awan, a physician and senior public health contributor for Forbes.
13: A large trial showed that the mRNA shot was about 27% more effective than the standard flu shot.
12: And
13: it can be tailored and matched more appropriately to the circulating flu strains that are occurring, and that can provide potentially better protection against the flu.
12: Talk with your doctor about it, says the doctor.
3: ABC's Chuck Sievertson. Pope Leo has wrapped up a prayer service in Lourdes, France, as the first American pope continues his visit to France. Earlier today, about 700,000 people thronged the Champs-Élysées in Paris for an open-air mass. ABC's Tom Sufi Burridge has what the pope did yesterday.
14: Tens of thousands cheering Pope Leo into France's national stadium.
15: Les gens déformer les esprits.
14: Leo kicking off the trip Friday with a speech focusing on artificial intelligence at France's presidential Élysée Palace, warning of the risk of, quote, losing our humanity amid a paradise of machines.
3: Mike Dubosky, ABC News.
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1: It's 3:05 on Saturday, September 26th, 2026. Good afternoon. I'm Haley Hansen. Thanks for tuning in this weekend. We've got 65 degrees along Chicago's lakefront under mostly sunny skies. You're going to continue to see lots of sunshine to close out this Saturday afternoon. As we head into tonight, expect mostly clear skies with lows in the low 50s, maybe the upper 40s if you're in the suburbs. Tomorrow, another pleasant day. You can pretty much copy and paste today into tomorrow, just with a slightly warmer high up to 72. Looking to the start of the work week, we're expecting even warmer temperatures. By Monday, we may see a high up to 75. But don't get used to it. Temperatures drop and we're expecting some rain midweek. That's all going to be in the AccuWeather 5-day forecast coming up at 3:15. But first, our top local story here on News Radio WBBM. The Chicago Bears have officially ruled out quarterback Caleb Williams for Monday night's game against the Philadelphia Eagles. Backup quarterback Tyson Bagent has cleared concussion protocol and practiced with the team today, but is currently listed as questionable for the game. Case Keenum from the practice squad has been taking snaps during this week and is ready to play if Bagent doesn't get final clearance. Local Republicans are reacting to the President's Cup continuing at Medina Country Club, with President Trump set to attend as honorary chairman of the golf tournament. WBBM's Mallory Vorbroker reports.
16: Illinois Republican Party Chairman Bob Grogan says the president's visit, combined with the international golf tournament, brings a major economic boost to the area.
17: Medina is a renowned course. It's beautifully kept. And so from an economic standpoint, as well as just a show the flag, all the meanings of that word, it's really great for the suburbs here.
16: Protesters are already out ahead of the event, calling attention to the impact of the president's policies on Illinois communities. Grogan says Republicans are excited as well, and he expects a peaceful showing.
17: There's going to be a parade kind of thing, you know, impromptu parade, where people are self-organizing, as well as folks are rallying there near the course along the sidewalk, welcoming the president.
16: State and local law enforcement agencies are working with the Secret Service to prepare for the president's first trip to the Chicago area since 2019. Mallory Vorbroker, News Radio 105.9 WBBM.
1: And a teenager was shot in Joliet while attempting to teepee someone's home last night.
18: The Will County Sheriff's Office reports it happened just before 10 p.m. There was a group of teens toilet papering a home on Helmar Street. There was a confrontation involving residents. The teens took off, damaging their car in the process. At the same time, down the street, another group of teens had just parked and were about to toilet paper another home. They told police they saw three people approaching and they appeared to be pointing lasers at the teens. They were getting back in their car when one of them, a 17-year-old boy, was shot in the chest. A statement from the sheriff's office says all evidence points to high-powered air rifles being used in this incident. The boy's wound was not life-threatening. The statement says while toilet papering homes may seem like an innocent joke or prank, these acts can turn violent and dangerous. Mike Krauser, News Radio 105.9 WBBM.
1: where it's now 3:08. Traffic and weather together on the 8s. How are the roads looking, Trent Erickson?
0: Well, the Bishop Ford's not looking so terrific if you want to take it on the outbound side, especially from 115th on down to 100, or Sibley, we're going to call this, or 159th. It fluctuates a little bit. Roadwork takes you down to one lane. The outbound access ramp from westbound Sibley to the outbound Bishop Ford also down. All of that until 6 a.m. on Monday. Use Torrance. In the meantime, it's 33 minutes off the Dan Ryan to get down to 80-94. If you don't, back in is

0: from 130th on up to the Dan Ryan from an earlier crash. That crash, well, it's been cleared out of the way, so that should improve. 18 minutes in from 80-94 now to the Dan Ryan. If you're on I-57, you've got trouble on the outbound side. It's heavy from past the Tri-State to past 100, or just before 167th Street. Got a crash working in a lane, 19 minutes off the Dan Ryan to get to I-80. And thank you to Dan calling in the WBBM Mercedes-Benz of Hoffman Estates traffic tip line at 855-780-ROAD with the update on 57. If you're on the Dan Ryan inbound, about 47th is where you hit the brakes, whether you're in the locals or express lanes. And outbound from 71st to 95th is slow in spots. It's 20 minutes in from 95th Street, 16 on your way back out. If you're on the Kennedy, you'll be on it for roughly 34 minutes in from O'Hare, 21 from the Edens Junction, 18 on your way back out to Montrose, 36 minutes to get out to O'Hare. Even with the express lanes, it's a little bit heavy out to Armitage and Irving Park to Sayre from there. If you're on the Eisenhower, 42 minutes it takes you in from I-90 for Mannheim, 24. Back out slow from Homan to 9th Avenue, it's 23 to get to Mannheim, 41 minutes out to I-90. 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
1: The WBBM AccuWeather forecast says the rest of this afternoon will feature mostly sunny skies. We may get up to a high near 70. Mostly clear still by tonight with a low down to 52. Looking at your Sunday, another lovely, pleasant day ahead of us. We're inching up to a high of 72, so slightly warmer tomorrow. And another mainly clear night by tomorrow night as well with a low down to 53. Right now, 65 degrees along Chicago's lakefront and a partly sunny 68 at O'Hare right now at 310.
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1: A couple of Illinois teenagers and a wanted felon are among four people arrested after a two-state police chase last night. A Chicago police helicopter had been tracking the car after it fled from a stop. Lake County, Indiana Sheriff's Police stopped the car at Burr Street at I-80 in Gary, but it took off heading west on I-80, sideswept a car, and stopped just after hitting a curb near River Oaks Drive and Park Avenues in Calumet City. The driver was a 26-year-old Merrillville man who had several active warrants, including felony theft and strangulation. The three others in the car were expected to be cited. Illinois is making $240 million available to help eligible families pay their energy bills.
11: The LIHEAP program sends payments directly to utility providers and can also help with heating emergencies. Last year, participating households received an average of $676. Applications open October 1st for priority groups, including older adults, people with disabilities, and families with young children. Other eligible households can then apply November 1st. Funding is limited, so state officials encourage families to check their eligibility and to gather those documents now. 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
1: And Chicago police have issued an alert about a recent battery in the near North neighborhood. On September 22nd, a woman who was a passenger on a CTA Red Line train near Clark and Division was thrown to the ground by an unknown person. She suffered multiple rib fractures. No one is in custody as police continue to investigate. Well, it's turning out to be a lovely weekend. We're going to check in with AccuWeather, get the five-day forecast coming up next. It's 3:13.
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1: 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Here's meteorologist Carl Erickson.
20: And great weather out there this afternoon. Sunshine, just a few of those high, wispy clouds are moving on through with a high near 70. We're pretty close to there right now. Dipping back down to 52 tonight with a mostly clear sky. Another pleasant day tomorrow to round out the weekend. A mix of clouds and sunshine, high 72. And that nice weather will spill over into at least the start of the new week on Monday. Sunshine, high 75. And cloud cover will be on the increase Tuesday, but should be dry throughout the day with a high of 74. As any rain holds off until Tuesday night, but that will continue off and on into Wednesday. In fact, some of that rain on Wednesday could be quite heavy at times with a high near 70. Currently 68 degrees. O'Hare, Elmwood Park 67. Midway 67. Lakefront temperature 65. I'm AccuWeather meteorologist Kai Erickson.
1: Thank you, Carl. 3:16. Time now to check in on sports. ESPN's Adam Schefter reports the Chicago Bears have officially ruled out Caleb Williams for Monday night's game against the Eagles. All signs are pointing towards backup Case Keenum. Offensive coordinator Press Taylor says they have a good feel.
21: Yeah, we have a couple different guys that would be a possibility in that role if it comes down to it. And again, it's determining how the numbers shake out on Monday night. But that's part of the one of the things you see us do in the spring when we have all those skill guys throw. We put stock into that. I mean, those guys throw. We kind of have an idea who has a past of throwing, who's played baseball, who played high school quarterback, all that stuff. And then we watch them throw. And then we kind of monitor it throughout the year. But we'll reference that tape and stuff, too, if it comes into times of needing somebody else to throw a pass. And we'll see how that goes.
1: Now to MLB action. The Cubs are off today as they get ready for a trip to Tampa for the final game of the regular season. With the bad weather heading into Boston, the two teams are heading south for game 162 on Sunday, with the Red Sox set for 205. Back tonight for game 2 of their series on the south side, the White Sox handled their opener against the Colorado Rockies with a 6-1 finish. Munetaka Murakami launched his 34th homer of the season in the opening frame last night. They'll turn to Davis Martin today at 6:10 as they hope to track down the Guardians for the AL Central. kicking off their in-state matchup against Purdue. Number 3 Notre Dame head to Ross-Ade Stadium this afternoon. Fighting Irish, hoping to get a 4-0 on the season against the 1-2 Boilermakers. They're certainly getting close to doing that. Notre Dame currently leads Purdue 35-0. We're in the third quarter in that one. And the Northwestern Wildcats made things interesting in the second half against Indiana yesterday, but could not complete the comeback. Indiana held on to take a 29-23 victory. That's a look at sports at 16 and 46 past each hour. 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Here's Trent Erickson.
0: All right, things are heavy if you're traveling on the inbound side of I-57 or outbound side. Make that 159th down to 167th. That's due to a crash working that is going to be in a lane, so it is pretty heavy on your way out, and things are not too pleasant. We're going to call this about a 20-minute trip off the Dan Ryan to 80. Back in is about 17. You're slow from 119th up to Halstead. The Bishop Ford outbound is not too pleasant either. It's from 115th down to Sibley where you're jammed with road work. You're down to one lane there, and that's making things very miserable on your way out. About 33 minutes off the Dan Ryan to 8094. You might want to try using Torrance instead. Inbound side from 130th up to the Dan Ryan, heavy in spots. It's 18 in from 8094 up to the Ryan. We had an earlier crash. It kind of never recovered from that. Tri-State northbound is kind of heavy still from 137 out to 120, and that is because of an earlier crash that's been cleared out of the way now. You've got the Kennedy moving at a one-hour pace in from O'Hare, 36 from the Edens Junction. Back out is 14 to get to Montrose, 32 minutes out to O'Hare. Heavy out to Division, then Irving Park to Sayre. Eisenhower inbound from Mannheim to Austin is slow, then Sacramento to the Jane Byrne Interchange. It's their 55-minute trip in from I-90, coming in from Mannheim, 37. Back out is 25 to get to Mannheim. About 43 minutes will take you out to I-90. Tight from home and about First Avenue. Stevenson slow in Lamont to the Tri-State. Then it gets heavy from Harlem to Kedzie. 24 in from the Tri-State. Back out is 25 and heavy from Damon out to Cicero. 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And 1 pound strawberries, just $1.99 each. 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
1: Mostly sunny skies to clear out our afternoon. We may get up to a high of 70. By tonight, mostly clear with a low down to 52. Right now, we've got 65 along Chicago's lakefront at 3:20. Our top story this hour, the Chicago Bears have officially ruled out quarterback Caleb Williams for Monday's game. The team's injury report released today also shows second stringer Tyson Bagent as questionable for the game. We're going to have the latest on that story coming up at 3:31. The storms that hit Chicago over the summer are still being felt in the trees.
2: David Horvath is with Davey Tree Expert Company. He says just because a tree did not get knocked down by summer storms or chopped down in the aftermath doesn't mean it's stable.
22: Get out there, inspect those trees. Look for limbs that are, you know, have brown, crispy leaves on them, because they shouldn't have brown, crispy leaves on them right now. They should either have green leaves or leaves that are transitioning to yellow or oranges or reds. That's what we want to see.
23: David, I'm looking at a tree right now that looks like it has had a couple of limbs cut off, and you know, it's really sad, but then again, looks like the limbs that might fall and, you know, crack you on the head have been taken off.
22: Correct. Yep. So it is definitely in a safer position, but still it's still a good time to have that tree assessed. Like I say, I mean, that's a good indicator, like that tree has gone through a stressful event. What things or actions can we do to help that tree recover?
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1: The Illinois Prisoner Review Board is about to get a new executive director.
24: Governor Pritzker has named Melissa Brandenburg to fill the position, which opened up when Jim Montgomery left the post to take over the State Department of Natural Resources. Pritzker created the executive director role 2 years ago with a mandate to expand domestic violence training for board members. Brandenburg's appointment will need Senate confirmation. The board faced a firestorm of criticism for allowing Crosetti Brandt to be released from state custody just a day before he stabbed Latarius Smith, who was pregnant and with whom he had recently rekindled a relationship. Brandt killed her 11-year-old son in Chicago. Brandt was convicted and sentenced to life in prison last year. Christina Gray, News Radio 105.9, WBBM.
1: 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It's 3:22.
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27: From ABC News Wall Street Weekend. Wall Street ending the week higher despite rising oil prices and interest rates. AI stocks leading the way with AMD reaching $1 trillion market value and the NASDAQ hitting a record. Meanwhile, Treasury yields climbing and mortgage rates move back above 7% as investors brace for another Fed rate hike. President Trump and Chinese President Xi ending 3 days of talks in Washington with a friendlier tone, but apparently few major breakthroughs on trade or AI. Starbucks shutting down 250 underperforming stores in the U.S. and North America, announcing this week their locations are failing to meet financial expectations and performing poorly. This is the brand's second round of closures in 2 years. High gas prices are forcing more Americans to turn to hybrid cars. And for the first time, Hyundai is expected to outsell Ford. Analysts are forecasting a 6% jump in sales for Hyundai, while sales at Ford are being hindered by a lack of hybrid options. Dave Packer, ABC News.
1: 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We're checking in with Trenton Traffic to get details on that. Coming up next, it's 325.
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1: 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How are the roads looking, Trent Erickson?
2: Well, we had a much earlier crash on the northbound side of the tri-state, and things are still heavy from 137 out to Route 120, and that's just a remaining in place, that delay from that earlier crash that's been cleared for some time. Another problem is on the outbound side of the Bishop Ford. You're down to one lane, 115th. You're jammed on down to roughly Sibley or 159th. It fluctuates just a bit, but you're down to that lane until Monday morning at 6 a.m. when they reopen all the lanes and repaved everything. It's 33 minutes off the Dan Ryan down to 80-94. You might want to consider Torrance. Your next report, 338 on News Radio 105.9 WBBM.
1: Taking a look at the WBBM AccuWeather forecast, we've got mostly sunny skies to clear out the afternoon. Definitely a nice start to the weekend. We may see a high up to 70, some places barely getting up to there. Tonight, mostly clear. Our low drops down to 52. By tomorrow, Sunday, it's pretty much a carbon copy of today with pleasant conditions. Some clouds, but a lot of sunny skies. Are high up to 72. Mainly clear again by tomorrow night. That low down to 53. Now, the start of your work week looks to be clear with sunny skies, but it's definitely going to be warmer. Monday's high up to the mid-70s. Tuesday, increase in cloud coverage, high of 74. Plus, we are tracking some rain by Tuesday night. And that rain is expected to continue at least into Wednesday with most cloudy skies, the occasional rain, and some of it may be heavy at times on Wednesday, so watch out. Right now, we're looking at 65 degrees along Chicago's lakefront, 63 in Waukegan. It's a mostly sunny 71 degrees out in Aurora, and a partly sunny 68 right now at O'Hare at 329.
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1: It's now 3:30. Good afternoon. I'm Haley Hansen. These are the top stories on News Radio WBBM. The Chicago Bears have ruled out quarterback Caleb Williams for Monday's game. Two suburban police officers have been cleared of wrongdoing in a fatal shooting.
4: This is Mike Krauser. A baby is in critical condition after she was shot last night on the South Side.
1: Plus, the feds award Indiana millions of dollars to modernize its electric grid. WBBM Sports, White Sox host the Colorado Rockies tonight. Cubs are off as they face the Red Sox in Tampa tomorrow. Notre Dame currently leads the Purdue Boilermakers 35-3. And the Fighting Illini fell to the Buckeyes 42-19. AccuWeather says tonight is going to be mostly clear. Our lows are going to be in the low 50s, although some suburbs may feel their lows in the 40s. Right now, 65 along Chicago's lakefront at 331. The Chicago Bears have officially ruled out quarterback Caleb Williams for Monday night's game against the Philadelphia Eagles. Backup quarterback Tyson Bagent has cleared concussion protocol and practiced with the team today, but is still listed as questionable for the game. Case Keenum from the practice squad has been taking snaps this week and is ready to play if Bagent doesn't get final clearance. The Kane County State's Attorney's Office is calling the fatal shooting of an Aurora man justified.
5: Authorities say police acted in self-defense and the defense of others when they killed 27-year-old Temescan Wellandreas last January. Authorities say Wellandreas had beaten and threatened his housemate with a knife. The housemate called police, who tried to defuse the situation after Wellandreas barricaded himself in his room. He refused to come out or even open the door. When the cops got a key, they went into the house. Authorities say Wellandreas came toward them swinging a knife which hit a shield an officer was carrying. The man was also carrying a gasoline can in his other hand. Wellandreas was killed when police fired four shots. Christina Gray, News Radio 105.9, WBBM.
1: A shooting early this morning in the Chicago Lawn neighborhood left a baby critically wounded.
4: Police say officers responded to a report of a person shot on the 6400 block of South Mozart just after midnight. The victim is a one-year-old girl. What happened is unclear at this point. Police say the baby was taken to Comer Children's Hospital in critical condition and that an arrest was made. A person of interest, they say. A gun was recovered. Mike Krauser, News Radio 105.9 WBBM.
1: Indiana is getting federal dollars to boost its electric grid, potentially saving millions each year.
6: The U.S. Department of Energy has awarded Indiana $175 million to enhance its existing grid to upgrade a critical choke point between two electricity grid operators near Chicago. Officials say the project could save ratepayers between $50 million and $150 million annually. The four-year project will include replacing lines with materials that carry electricity more efficiently and adding software so grid operators can direct electricity more efficiently, among other upgrades. Mallory Vorbroker, News Radio 105.9 WBBM.
1: It's 3:33. Iran's proposal to reopen the Strait of Hormuz has received a firm no.
7: President Donald Trump told reporters Saturday he's rejecting Iran's proposal to reopen the Strait of Hormuz within a week and resume talks on its nuclear program if the U.S. were to lift its naval blockage of Iranian ports, waive sanctions on Iranian oil sales, and observe a ceasefire that would include Lebanon.
8: They want to make a deal, and I think that's fine. I like making a deal, too. But that deal would not be acceptable.
7: Iran effectively closed the strait after the U.S. and Israel attacked Iran in late February. The number of ships passing through has dropped significantly because of Iranian threats and attacks on vessels in the waterway. Donna Warder, Washington.
1: China has announced some of the outcomes of its leaders' talks with President Trump.
9: China's foreign ministry has announced a series of agreements between the U.S. and China following recent talks between the nation's two leaders. According to China's foreign ministry, the two sides have agreed to set up a channel for handling AI-related incidents and accelerate work on military crisis communications. An AI-specific dialogue is scheduled for November. This follows a three-day summit between China's President Xi Jinping and President Donald Trump in Washington.
10: I've really enjoyed it, and I think we've made tremendous strides. We've made great strides. Very positive for both countries.
9: China and the U.S. will also work on a board of trade for selected bilateral trade issues, and the leaders agreed to extend a trade truce by 2 months and will meet at upcoming international summits. I'm Karen Chemas.
1: A private robotic spacecraft that failed to rescue an aging NASA telescope plunged back to Earth yesterday, less than 3 months after it was launched. Catalyst Space Technologies says its three-armed spacecraft named Link re-entered the atmosphere overnight, bringing the $30 million NASA-sponsored salvage effort of the Swift Observatory to a close. NASA said the Swift Observatory is expected to follow in early November as its orbit steadily sinks. We're going to talk about gas prices coming up next. It's 3:35.
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1: 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In McHenry, the Mobil on Illinois Route 31 and South High Point Road selling gas for $4.64 per gallon. And in Oak Brook Terrace, the BP on Midwest and 22nd is selling gas for just $4.29 per gallon. 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That number is 312-409-4277. It's 3:38. Time again for traffic and weather together on the 8s. Here's Trent Erickson.
2: Well, we have a crash working on the opposite side of I-57. It's making things heavy from 159th to 167th Street. And that's in a lane 19 minutes off the Dan Ryan to get down to I-80. A little slow in from 119th up to Halstead. 17 brings you in from I-80. If you're up in the Bishop Ford, it's miserable. On the outbound side from 115th, pretty much on down to Sibley now. You've got things.

0: Road work in place, taking you down to one lane. And no outbound ramp access from westbound Sibley as well. This is a weekend-long project till 6 a.m. on Monday. In the meantime, you can use Torrance. It's 33 minutes off the Dan Ryan to get down to 80-94. 18 on your way back in, heavy past 130th Street on up to the Dan Ryan. If you're on the Dan Ryan itself from 47th, Locals and Express, roughly, you hit the brakes into downtown. 20 minutes coming in from 95th. 16 on your way back out, heavy from 71st down to 95th Street. Making your way on the Kennedy has been better, and the inbound side especially, because you don't have the express lanes right now. Heavy spots from the River Road Toll all the way to the Jane Bird Interchange past the Wintrust Mirror near North Avenue. It's an hour-long trip in from O'Hare, 36 from the Edens Junction, back out much better. 14 to get to Montrose, 32 out to O'Hare, slow through to Division, and then again Irving Park to Sayre. The express lanes are, for the most part, wholly clear. The 190 extension, no problems in or out of the terminals at O'Hare at the moment. And this report is sponsored by the Forest Preserves of Cook County. There's no better place to feel free than the wild and wonderful Forest Preserves of Cook County. Explore the natural beauty of Cook County for an hour, a day, or even a night. 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
1: WBBM AccuWeather. A beautiful rest of the afternoon with sunshine and just a few clouds overhead with a high near 70. Mainly clear tonight, back down to 52. A pleasant day tomorrow with a mix of clouds and sunshine, high 72. Even a little bit warmer on Monday. Another nice day under sunshine, high 75. Currently 68 degrees, though O'Hare, Warrenville 70, Midway 67, Lakefront temperature 65. I'm AccuWeather meteorologist Kai Erickson.
2: It's 3:40. Following approval last month from the FDA, Moderna's mRNA seasonal flu vaccine is now available for people 50 and older. ABC News spoke to Dr. Omer Awan, a physician and senior public health contributor for Forbes. He says that the new flu shot may expand to other age groups after more research on younger people.
3: It can be tailored and matched more appropriately to the circulating flu strains that are occurring, and that can provide potentially better protection against the flu.
2: In a clinical trial for people aged 50 to 64, the mRNA vaccine led to 27% fewer confirmed flu cases than the current standard vaccine. For people 65 and up, a high-dose vaccine is currently recommended. There are multiple areas of concern for forecasters. A nor'easter on the east coast and another hurricane drenching Hawaii. National Hurricane Center Director Michael Brennan tells ABC News the naturally occurring El Nino weather pattern that warms up ocean temps is producing more hurricanes in the Pacific and less in the Atlantic this year.
4: Typically, you know, storms come out of the East Pacific towards Hawaii from a long way away. They've already peaked in intensity, and they tend to encounter cool waters as they approach from the east. But this year, we've seen these storms forming south of the main Hawaiian Islands in that warmer water area.
2: Now, that powerful nor'easter impacting the Mid-Atlantic area and New England is high winds that have knocked out electricity for around 100,000 customers. A bird that disappeared from the wild decades ago is making a comeback with the help from Brookfield Zoo Chicago.
5: Invasive snakes wiped out Guam kingfishers in their island home, and now conservationists hope to establish a breeding population on protected Palmyra Atoll. 9 birds were released there 2 years ago. Up to 8 more could follow later this year, potentially including another from Brookfield. Some wild pairs have built nests and laid eggs. No chicks have hatched yet. The long-term goal is to return the birds to Guam once the snake threat is controlled. Rachel Pearson, News Radio, 105.9 WBBM.
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14: The New York Times has put together an impressive list of the top 100 shows of the 21st century. TV lovers won't be surprised to see Breaking Bad at the top, followed by The Wire, Mad Men, Succession, Fleabag, and Game of Thrones. Love to see Fleabag on the list. However, one of the rules the Times had when making the list was that the shows had to be made after January 1st of the year 2000. So that's why you won't see some of the most popular shows of all times, like The Sopranos, on that list. And the studio that released the new Elon Musk documentary called Musk is finding itself unable to buy an ad on the biggest social platforms. Hollywood Reporter says YouTube, TikTok, and Meta, owner of Instagram and Facebook, are all declining to run the trailer for Musk. The documentary opens in theaters on October 9th. 3:46. Time now to check in on sports. The Chicago Bears have officially ruled out quarterback Caleb Williams for Monday night's game against the Philadelphia Eagles. Backup quarterback Tyson Bagent has cleared concussion protocol and practiced with the team today, but is currently listed as questionable for the game. Offensive coordinator Press Taylor talked about facing off against Vic Fangio.
15: They have an idea how we wanted to attack what they put on film the year before. And now it's kind of the challenge of you're digging through all the tape. You know, he's obviously done this for a really long time at a really high level. So he's seen a lot of the schemes that we run and things like that. And how do they want to combat that? Do they, you know, how do they take off the first two games of this season and the way we've played this year? And how do they want to defend based on what we've seen from other teams? And then how does it fit their personnel?
14: In baseball action, the Cubs have the day off today before heading to Tampa for the regular season finale. With weather expected to impact Boston, the Cubs and Red Sox are moving game 162 down to Tropicana Field tomorrow. First pitch is scheduled for 2:05. White Sox, meantime, return to the South Side tonight for game 2 against the Colorado Rockies after cruising to a 6-1 win yesterday. Munetaka Murakami got the Sox started with his 34th homer of the season in the first inning of yesterday's victory. Davis Martin gets the start at 6:10 as the Sox look to stay within striking distance of the Guardians in the AL Central. Taking on Purdue this afternoon, Notre Dame looking to get to 4-0 on the season during their trip south. The Fighting Irish currently lead the Boilermakers 42-3 in the fourth quarter.
2: And looking at the Fighting Illini, they faced off against the Ohio State Buckeyes today, unfortunately falling to Ohio State 42-19. That's a look at sports at 16 and 46 past each hour. Now at 3:48, let's check in on traffic and weather together on the 8s. Here's Trent Erickson.
0: All right, things are a little bit heavy on the Bishop Ford on the outbound side, especially because of this road work. You're down to one lane from 115th down to Sibley. You are pretty heavy. And that's the westbound Sibley ramp to the outbound Bishop Ford is also blocked until 6 a.m. on Monday. They're doing this project for. They're doing repaving, so you'll be happy when it's done. Not so happy now while they're doing it, probably. You can use Torrens if you don't want to sit in the 33-minute trip it takes you to get off the Dan Ryan down to 8094. That's a good option for you. The inbound side slows from 130th or about 115th now up to the Dan Ryan. 18 minutes in from 8094 to get to that Dan Ryan. Making your way on the Edens inbound, it's slow going from Peterson to the Kennedy Junction. 18 minutes in from Lake Cook, 17 on your way back out, slow to Foster. And by the way, CTA Green Line service has been temporarily suspended between Harlem Lake and Ashland due to track conditions, whatever that means. There's bus service available between the two. Kennedy is an hour-long trip in from O'Hare, 36 from the Edens Junction. Heavy spots from the River Road Toll all the way to the Jane Bird Interchange. Past the Wintrust Mirror near North Avenue. Outbound side delays go to Division, then Irving Park to Sayre. It's 14 to get to Montrose and 32 minutes out to the airport. Eisenhower's 55 minutes. That's in from I-90. Coming in from Mannheim, about 37. And slow out from Homan to about First Avenue. It's 25 to get to Mannheim. 43 minutes out to I-90. Stevenson's 24 in from the Tri-State, about the same back out, and slow from Damon to Cicero. Your delays inbound go from Lamont to the Tri-State, Harlem up to Kedzie. Your next report at 3:58 on News Radio 105.9 WBBM.
2: AccuWeather says tonight is going to feature mostly clear skies. Our low drops down to 52. Tomorrow, Sunday, looks a lot like today. It's going to feature lots of sunshine and temperatures up to 72, so slightly warmer than today's high. Right now, 65 along Chicago's lakefront, 71 in Aurora, and a partly sunny 68 at O'Hare right now at 3:50.
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2: A rash of new E. coli cases in the U.S. has triggered a new warning from Food and Drug Administration officials.
16: Another food outbreak, this time tied to raw milk cheese. 13 people have been infected with E. coli across at least 9 states. 3 of those people were diagnosed with hemolytic uremic syndrome, which can be life-threatening. Sierra Nevada Cheese Company recalling some of their cheeses, saying the products should be thrown away or returned. Health officials have long warned consumers to avoid raw milk products as they don't undergo pasteurization. Yuri Benajoud, ABC News, New York.
2: Now with food and wine, here's Ron Brightstein.
17: Do you ever want to have wine but don't want to consume the alcohol? I'm Ron Brightstein on Food and Wine. There are advertisements all over for non-alcoholic beers, and when you go into restaurants, there are many times cocktails on the list are without alcohol. But what if you want to enjoy wine but don't want any alcohol? There are many choices if you don't want the alcohol. So you know, true non-alcoholic wine is made via the dealcoholization process, meaning that grapes are fermented, vinified, and created into a fully alcoholic product, then the alcohol is removed. Vacuum distillation and reverse osmosis are the most popular ways to dealcoholize the wine. Non-alcoholic wine has been around for over 25 years, but just as organic wine has improved over the years, so has non-alcoholic wine. You can find many varieties of non-alcoholic wine, and you may find that the lighter wines, such as Riesling, Rosé, or Sauvignon Blanc, are very enjoyable, but there are also some very nice Cabernet Sauvignon Merlots available as well. All of these products drink well, and they don't have the bite or burn you may get from regular alcoholic wine. If you're in the mood sometime, give one a try. I'm Ron Brightstein for News Radio 105.9 WBBM.
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8: It's 3:58. Traffic and weather together on the 8s. How are the roads, Trent Erickson?
24: Well, you're a bit tight here on the CTA Green Line because service has been suspended between Harlem Lake and Ashland due to track conditions. I don't know what that means. It's not the weather, that's for sure. Something else must be going on there. So there's bus service available between those two points. On the Bishop Ford on your outbound side is where you really get heavy. And this is from 115th down to Sibley because of road work. You're down to one lane. And that's till 6 a.m. on Monday. You could use Torrance in the meantime if you would like to get yourself through there a little easier than the 33 minutes it takes you off the Dan Ryan to get down to 8094. Inbound side takes you about 18 minutes and you're heavy from 130th on up to the Dan Ryan. I-57, an earlier crash outbound at 167th. We've cleared it out of the way. Still a little slow from 159th down and 127th into Halstead. 17 minutes either way you go. 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
8: AccuWeather says we're going to continue to

0: The mostly clear skies as we head into tonight. Our low drops down to 52. Sunday looks a lot like today. Expect lots of sunshine and a high in the low 70s. Right now, 64 along Chicago's lakefront at 359.
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0: Coming up in the next half hour on News Radio WBBM, Bears quarterback Caleb Williams is out for Monday's game. Illinois Republicans are reacting to President Trump's visit to a golf tournament in the Chicago suburbs, plus a nor'easter is bearing down on the Northeast and New England. That story next from ABC News. WBBM Sports, the Fighting Irish lead the Boilermakers 42-3 at the end of that game. Fighting Illini fall to the Buckeyes 42-19. White Sox face the Rockies later tonight. Cubs are off today as they head down to Tampa to face Boston tomorrow. AccuWeather says tonight's going to be mostly clear. Our low is 52, although some in the suburbs may feel their overnight temps in the 40s. Right now, we're looking at a partly sunny 66 at O'Hare at 4 o'clock. Here now is ABC News.
2: From ABC News, I'm Mike Dubusky. A stormy weekend is underway right now for much of the Northeast, with an early season nor'easter lashing the coast with high winds and heavy rain in some areas. Tens of thousands of people are without power across New York, New Jersey, Connecticut, and Pennsylvania. Boston Logan Airport has canceled flights amid the storm, and Massachusetts fisherman Dave Marciano says he's concerned about the rest of the weekend.
3: I don't think the worst of it is here yet, right? It's nasty out there, but it sounds like we're going to get the worst of it a little later today and tonight, right? Tomorrow?
2: Complicating matters is the tides, which are set to come in the next few hours. Here's Suffolk County Executive Ed Romaine in New York.
4: The next cycle of the tide, and the thing that makes this tide so devastating, it's coming on a full moon. So we are concerned.
2: In the Pacific, severe weather is also a concern this weekend for much of Hawaii. Hurricane Nolo, a Category 2 storm, is inching closer to the state. Michael Brennan is the director of the National Hurricane Center. He says it's not expected to make landfall.
5: The good news right now is that Nolo is not moving any closer to the Big Island of Hawaii. It's been stationary for the last several hours. And as we move through the next couple of days, we're expecting Nolo to start moving more generally and faster to the west.
2: The Big Island is under a tropical storm warning. Maui is under a tropical storm watch. Earlier today, President Trump said he's rejecting the latest proposal from Iran, calling that deal not acceptable. Iran was pledging to reopen the Strait of Hormuz in 7 days if the U.S. agrees to lift its blockade on Iranian ports.
6: That, as U.S. Central Command says, dozens of ships are now safely transiting the strait each day, and the flow of crude oil has topped 85% of what it was before the war began.
2: ABC News national correspondent Stephen Portnoy. Gas Buddy now estimates the average price of gallon for a gallon of regular is now $4.43 a gallon. 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
2: In Ohio, the trial of Caleb Flynn gets back underway this week. He's the former American Idol contestant who's charged with murdering his wife after having an affair with another woman. ABC's Morgan Norwood.
11: Jurors hearing from an emotional Caleb Flynn in his own words. Police interviews recorded just hours after his wife Ashley was shot and killed inside their Ohio home.
12: I didn't know what to do. I froze. I was scared.
11: The former pastor and one-time American Idol contestant says an intruder broke into their house in February and murdered his wife while his two daughters were asleep nearby. Flynn calling 911.
12: There's blood everywhere. Oh, my God. Oh, my God. Oh, my God.
11: Flynn telling police Ashley asked him to move the couch that night after he was coughing in bed. Flynn saying he heard a gunshot, then found his wife's body.

0: in their bed.
1: Flynn's lawyers argue that while he was unfaithful, that doesn't make him a murderer. The measles outbreak in Pennsylvania is continuing to grow. 55 new cases have been confirmed since Wednesday, according to the state's health department. The total number of confirmed cases now sits at 890. Earlier today in Paris, ...700,000 people turned out along the Champs-Élysées for Mass with Pope Leo, who's on his first official papal visit to France. The Pope also toured the newly refurbished Notre-Dame Cathedral before making his way to Lourdes for a short prayer service. I'm Mike Dubusky, ABC News.
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3: It's 4:05 on Saturday, September 26, 2026. Hi there, I'm Haley Hansen. Thanks for tuning in today. We're looking at 64 degrees along Chicago's lakefront with mostly sunny skies. Certainly a beautiful weekend ahead of us. Your Sunday is going to look a lot like today. We're going to see mostly sunny skies, only some clouds in the sky with our high up to 72. Mainly clear by tomorrow night, a low down to 53. As we look to the start of the work week, it's going to be even warmer. Monday's high may reach 75. But by Tuesday night, we are expecting rain to move back into the forecast. We're going to tell you all about it in the AccuWeather 5-day forecast at 4:15. But first, our top local story here on News Radio WBBM. Chicago Bears quarterback Caleb Williams has officially been ruled out for Monday night's game against the Philadelphia Eagles. Backup quarterback Tyson Bagent has cleared concussion protocol and practiced with the team today, but is currently listed as questionable for the game. Case Keenum from the practice squad has been taking snaps as well and is ready to play if Bagent doesn't get final clearance. The president is stepping into the political and sporting stage tomorrow in suburban Chicago. WBBM's Mallory Vorbroker explains.
4: President Donald Trump is set to serve as honorary chairman of the President's Cup, one of the biggest international sporting events ever hosted in the suburbs. But with Trump in town, politics is never far from the action. However, Illinois Republican Party Chairman Bob Grogan says the president's appearance is not only agenda-driven.
5: Honestly, the president's coming here because he loves golf, and this is a world premier golf event. And probably if you asked him, the whole tournament's named after him, calling it the President's Cup.
4: Still, the president's visit has drawn opposition. But the Illinois GOP chair says Republicans aren't backing down.
5: It's a positive, feel-good, you know, event. I hear people traveling, you know, hours and hours away just to come here to watch the golf, let alone to have a chance of glimpsing at the president.
4: Trump's appearance is expected to bring heightened security measures and larger crowds to the event. Mallory Vorbroker, News Radio 105.9 WBBM.
3: It's 4:07. A 17-year-old boy was shot last night in Joliet while attempting to TP someone's home.
6: It happened on Mar Street at about 10 p.m. According to the Will County Sheriff's Office, there were two groups of teens who were planning to or were in the process of toilet papering separate homes. One group got into an altercation with residents and damaged their car getting away. Down the street, a second group told officers they just got out of their car and saw three people approaching, and they appeared to be pointing lasers at the teens. They were getting back into their car when one was shot in the chest. Police believe the weapon was a high-powered air rifle. The teen's wound was not life-threatening. The sheriff's office says while toilet papering homes may seem like an innocent joke or prank, these acts can turn violent and dangerous. Mike Krauser, News Radio, 105.9 WBBM.
3: 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It's 4:08. Traffic and weather together on the 8s. Here is Trent Erickson.
7: Well, that tri-state has been a mess all afternoon, it seems, from Route 137 north up to Route 120. We had a crash there from earlier. Then we had a second crash happening there. Now we've got that one cleared. So things should finally get better on the north end of the northbound side of the tri-state. Southbound side is pretty much okay most of the way, all the way down to the Bishop Ford. If you're making your way on the Bishop Ford, it's funny I should mention it, you've got road work. You're down to one lane, 115th. You're jammed down to Sibley. Because of it, you're down to a lane. And then the outbound ramp access from westbound Sibley is closed as well until 6 a.m. a.m. on Monday. Use Torrance in the meantime. It's about 33 minutes off the Dan Ryan down to 8094. Your way in is about 18 minutes and slow from 115th on up to the Dan Ryan. If you're making your way on the Edens inbound, heavy from Cicero to the Kennedy Junction because you don't get those express lanes. 18 minutes coming in from Lake Cook now. Kennedy inbound, 1 hour long trip in from O'Hare. 36 coming in from the Edens Junction, getting in more hurt because you don't have the express. Heavy from the River Road Toll all the way to the Jane Byrne Interchange past the Wintrust Mirror near North Avenue. Thank you to Alan calling in the WBBM Mercedes-Benz of Hoffman Estates traffic tip line as well at 855-780 Road with the update on this. Up on side to Division is slow, then every part to Sayre, as you might expect. It's 14 to get to Montrose and 32 minutes out to the airport. Eisenhower's 55 in from I-90 from Mannheim 37. Back out is about 25 to get to Mannheim. 43 minutes out to I-90. Your next report at 418 on News Radio 105.9 WBBM.
3: The WBBM AccuWeather forecast says tonight is going to remain mostly clear with a low down to 52. Tomorrow, pleasant again with clouds and sunshine, a high up to 72. It's going to be mainly clear still by tomorrow night with a slightly warmer low of 53 for the overnight hours. And as we look ahead to the work week, your Monday begins mostly sunny. It's going to be warmer. Could get up to a high of 75. Right now, 64 along Chicago's lakefront, 71 in Aurora, and a partly sunny 66 right now at O'Hare at 410.
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3: A couple of Illinois teenagers and a wanted felon are among four people arrested after a two-state police chase last night. A Chicago police helicopter had been tracking a car after it fled from a traffic stop. Just after 10 p.m., Lake County, Indiana Sheriff's Police stopped the car at Burr Street and I-80 in Gary, but it took off again, heading west, sideswept a car before stopping and jumping a curb near River Oaks Drive and Park Avenue before finally settling in Calumet City. The driver was a 26-year-old Merrillville man who had several active warrants, including felony theft and strangulation. The three others include two 17-year-olds. They're expected to be cited. Help with winter utility bills opens next week for some Illinois households.
15: Applications for the Low-Income Energy Assistance Program begin Thursday, October 1st. Priority goes to eligible households with someone 60 or older, a person with a disability, or a child 5 or younger. Households facing utility shutoffs or running low on propane can also apply then. Other income-qualified households can apply November 1st. Now, the program helps cover gas, propane, and electricity costs. 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
3: An alert has been issued by Chicago police about a recent battery in the Near North neighborhood. On September 22nd, a woman who was a passenger on a CTA Red Line train near Clark and Division was thrown to the ground by an unknown person. She suffered multiple rib fractures. So far, no one is in custody as police continue their investigation. We're going to chat with AccuWeather next. It's 4:13.
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3: 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Here's meteorologist Carl Erickson.
4: And just a few of those high, wispy clouds mixing with the sunshine this afternoon. Otherwise, it's been a great start to the weekend weather-wise, with a high near 70, mainly clear tonight, remaining dry with a low of 52. And tomorrow just as nice as today, with a high of 72, of a mix of clouds and sunshine overhead. And plenty of sunshine on Monday, a little bit warmer with a high of 75. And then on Tuesday, the cloud cover does increase throughout the day, but should be dry during the daytime hours with a high of 74. And rain expected to move in Tuesday night. That will continue off and on into Wednesday, when there could be some downpours with that. That could slow you down for the morning and the evening commute Wednesday with a high near 70. Currently at 66 at O'Hare, Vernon Hills 63, Midway 66 at the lakefront 65 degrees. I'm AccuWeather meteorologist Kai Erickson.
3: Thanks, Carl. 4:16, time now to check in on sports. The Chicago Bears have officially ruled out quarterback Caleb Williams for Monday night's game against the Eagles. Backup quarterback Tyson Bagent has cleared concussion protocol and practiced with the team today, but is still listed as questionable for the game. With the team yet to announce their quarterback, offensive coordinator Press Taylor did provide some insight on left tackle Ozzie Trapillo, who's still working back from injury.
5: As far as we know, he's on, you know, the schedule that they've communicated to us through training camp, of the progression he's taking and the things he's doing. And so we're just going to continue to let that process go. And the training staff will tell us when and where he's ready to go and how much he's able to take. And we'll go from there.
3: The Cubs are off today before traveling to Tampa for the final game of the regular season. Due to incoming weather in Boston, game 162 between the Cubs and Red Sox has been moved to Tropicana Field Sunday. First pitch tomorrow is scheduled for 2:05. White Sox, meantime, are back on the South Side tonight for another game against the Rockies after opening the series with a 6-1 victory. Munetaka Murakami launched his 34th homer of the season in the first inning yesterday. Davis Martin takes the mound at 6-10 as the Sox look to keep pace with the Guardians in the AL Central. The Fighting Irish have now advanced their record to 4-0 following a game against Purdue. The score is now final. Fighting Irish defeat the Boilermakers 49-10. And Illinois was in Columbus for an early afternoon matchup against number 7 Ohio State. The Fighting Illini and Buckeyes were both hoping to improve to 3-1 on the season. Unfortunately, just Ohio State improved, defeating Illinois 42-19. That's a look at sports at 16 and 46 past each hour. It's now 4:18. 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What's going on, Trent Erickson?
6: All right, you're seeing these delays on the Bishop Ford on the outbound side, still seeing them, and that's because it's some road work going on this weekend, and that's between 115th, make that down to 159th, but your delay right now is 115th down to the Steel Bridge. Fluctuates just a bit as we go through. You're down to one lane, 33 minutes off the Dan Ryan, down to 8094, 18 on your way back in, heavy from 115th down up to the Dan Ryan. If you want an alternative for your outbound travel, you might want to consider using Torrance if you don't want to sit in that traffic, which you probably don't. If you're on the Edens inbound, heavy from slow from Dempster to Toohey, then you're heavy from Cicero to the Kennedy Junction, 21 in from Lake Hook. Back out is clear now. It's only 15 minutes to get there on the Kennedy inbound, 54 minutes in from O'Hare, 38 from the Edens Junction. Hey, at least we're under an hour now. Heavy spots from Canfield into Randolph. The op-on delays go from downtown to Ohio Street Feeder and then from Irving Park to Sayre and clear past the Wintrust Mirror near North Avenue. 12 minutes to get to Montrose, 30 minutes is all it takes to get to O'Hare. The express lanes are pretty much like the local lanes are. On the Eisenhower, 1 hour and 2 minutes in from I-90 from Mannheim 44. Back out is 22 minutes to get to Mannheim, 40 minutes out to I-90. And you're slow from Independence to Des Plaines. Stevenson slow in from Cass to Kedzie in spots only. 49 in from 355, 40 from the Tri-State. Back out is 25 to get to the Tri-State, 33 out to 355. And you're slow from Damon to roughly Cicero now. 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Locally grown sweet corn is just 33 cents each. Washington Honey's Crisp apples are 99 cents a pound. And 1 pound strawberries are just $1.99 each. 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
3: We're expecting to continue to see mainly clear skies as we head into tonight with a low down to 52. Sunday looks a lot like today. We're featuring lots of sunshine and a high up to the low 70s. Right now, 64 degrees along Chicago's lakefront at 420. Our top story this hour, a high-speed police pursuit across Indiana and Illinois ends with the arrest of four people, including a wanted felon. We'll have much more on this story coming up at 4:31. The Illinois Prisoner Review Board is closer to getting a new executive director.
7: Governor Pritzker has tapped Melissa Brandenburg for the job, who's moving over from another role in Illinois government. Her Senate confirmation is pending. James Montgomery, who held the role since the agency's creation 2 years ago, will now head up the State Department of Natural Resources. The board was created to expand domestic violence training for board members in light of its controversial decision allowing Crosetti Brand to be released from state custody. The move came one day before he stabbed Letaria Smith, a pregnant woman with whom he had recently rekindled a relationship, and killed her 11-year-old son, Jaden Perkins, in Chicago. Brand was convicted and sentenced to life in prison last year. Christina Gray, News Radio 105.9, WBBM.
3: A West Suburban high school has reached a new resource-sharing agreement with its landmark neighbor.
8: Riverside Brookfield High School and the Brookfield Zoo have been neighbors since 1934. The high school building predates the zoo by nearly two decades. This month, School District 208 and the Cook County Forest Preserve Board of Commissioners reached an agreement over a piece of land near the high school. The parcel in question is a baseball field north of the school that's on land that belongs to the zoo. The zoo has allowed the high school to use the baseball field, but the zoo has also used it for overflow parking, and there have been conflicts over the years. The 15-year, $3 million lease agreement is the product of many years of negotiations and state legislation. The school would lease the baseball field, and the zoo would use the money to upgrade parking in the south lot. 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
3: We're going to talk about retiring at sea with Bloomberg coming up next. It's 4:22.
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3: 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What's going on, Trent Erickson?
6: Things on the Bishop Ford are kind of messy. If you're making your way on the southbound side or outbound side, it's heavy going from 115th on down to the Steel Bridge. Roadwork taking you down to one lane this weekend. A weekend-long project until 6 a.m. on Monday morning. Use Torrance if you don't want to sit in the 31-minute trip it's going to take you coming off the Dan Ryan to get down to 8094 using the Bishop Ford lanes. If you're on the inbound side, it's about 18 minutes coming in from 8094 up to the Dan Ryan. Ryan, so things are considerably better, but from 115th, it's still slow up to the Ryan. If you're traveling on I-57, slow going, and from 147th on up to Halstead, they're just slow spots. It's 20 minutes in from I-80, up on side off the Dan Ryan to past Halstead, a little slow. 17's all it takes off the Dan Ryan to get down to I-80. Well, we're on the south side, the Dan Ryan in from 95th to the Skyway, a little bit slow in spots, and then you're heavy from the Stevenson on into downtown. 18 minutes in from I-57, Bishop Ford merge to downtown. Knapp on side is about 14 minutes and slow out to 18th Street and down to the split. You're talking about only a couple extra minutes on your ride there. If you're on the Kennedy, you're going to be on it for about 54 minutes in from O'Hare, but that's an improvement. 38 minutes coming in from the Edens Junction. It's heavy in spots from Canfield all the way to Randolph. Outbound delays go through downtown and then Irving Park to Sayre. That's to be expected with the express lanes headed outbound. It's 12 minutes to get to Montrose and 30 minutes out to O'Hare. Eisenhower is an hour and 2 minutes in from I-90, now and 44 from Mannheim. Heavy before Mannheim, now to all the way to Racine. Outbound delays go Independence to Des Plaines, 22 to Mannheim, 40 minutes out to I-90. Your next report at 438 on News Radio 105.9 WBBM.
3: AccuWeather says we're going to have mostly clear skies as we head into tonight with a low down to 52, although some in the suburbs may feel their lows in the 40s. Right now, 64 along Chicago's lakefront and a partly sunny 66 at O'Hare at 429.
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3: 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I'm Haley Hansen. 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
5: This is Mike Krauser. Multiple police agencies are involved in a pursuit from Illinois to Indiana and back that ended with arrests and a police dog biting a wanted felon.
3: Two suburban police officers are cleared in a fatal shooting.
7: This is Sarah Herrera. Chicago's increasingly electric park paths are about to get some new ground rules.
3: Plus, Chicago-born Pope Leo gets a warm welcome in France. WBBM Sports, White Sox host the Rockies later tonight. Cubs are off, preparing for a game in Tampa with the Red Sox. In college football news, the Fighting Irish defeat the Purdue Boilermakers 49-10, while the Ohio State Buckeyes destroy the Fighting Illini 42-19. AccuWeather says mostly clear tonight, the low down to 52. We're looking at 64 degrees right now along Chicago's lakefront at 431. Two teenage boys from Illinois and a wanted felon from Indiana were among four people involved in a high-speed pursuit from Chicago to Gary to Calumet City last night.
5: The driver of a Hyundai fled a traffic stop, according to police, and was being followed by a CPD helicopter. The car went across the border. It was about 10 p.m. Lake County, Indiana sheriff's deputies pulled the car over on 8094 in Gary. The driver then sped away. A pursuit was on and off the expressway, eventually going back into Illinois. At one point, the car sideswiped another vehicle. The pursuit ended in Cal City. The four occupants bailed out and ran. All were caught. A gun was recovered. Police say a 26-year-old Merrillville man was driving. He had felony warrants and wounds from a police canine involved in the foot pursuit. Mike Krauser, News Radio 105.9 WBBM.
3: Two Aurora police officers have been cleared of wrongdoing for shooting a man to death in January.
8: The Kane County State's Attorney's Office has called the shooting justified, saying the officers were acting in self-defense and the defense of others. Police showed up at a house in Aurora and found 27-year-old Temescan Wellandreas had beaten and threatened his housemate with a knife. He barricaded himself in his room and refused to open the door or come out. The cops tried talking with him for about 20 minutes, trying to cool down the situation. Police eventually got a house key, and when they entered, Wellandreas came toward them swinging a knife, which hit a shield an officer was carrying. The man was also carrying a gasoline can in his other hand. The officers fired four shots, killing Wellandreas. Christina Gray, News Radio 105.9, WBBM.
3: It's 4:33. Chicago's park paths aren't just for bikes anymore, and a new state law is forcing a closer look at who can ride what and where.
7: Illinois' new micromobility law covers e-bikes, e-scooters, electric skateboards, electric unicycles, and e-motos, including rules involving where they can be ridden and requirements for some higher-speed devices. Ahead of the law taking effect January 1st, the Chicago Park District is asking residents what additional rules should apply to its paths and trails. Town halls are planned Tuesday in Uptown, Wednesday in Bronzeville, and virtually October 6th. Sarah Herrera, News Radio 105.9 WBBM.
3: Before President Trump left the White House today to attend a football game between the University of Tennessee and Texas in Knoxville, he responded to an offer from Iran through mediators for reopening the Strait of Hormuz if the U.S. agreed to take certain steps.
0: Well, I'm rejecting their deal. They want to make a deal where they open the strait immediately because they're losing so badly.
3: Iran offered this week to reopen the strait and resume talks on its nuclear program in 7 days if the U.S. lifted its naval blockade of Iranian ports, waived sanctions of Iranian oil sales, and observed a ceasefire that would include Lebanon. Pope Leo celebrated an open-air mass in Paris today as he continues his historic visit to France. ABC's Tom Sufi Burridge reports.
9: Leo kicking off the trip Friday with a speech focusing on artificial intelligence at France's presidential Élysée Palace, warning of the risk of, quote, losing our humanity amid a paradise of machines. Later, thousands lining the streets to get a glimpse of the Pope. Parents passing their babies for a papal blessing.
3: An estimated 700,000 people attended that outdoor mass. Two different weather events this weekend are causing concern. Of course, the nor'easter on the East Coast and another hurricane drenching Hawaii. National Hurricane Center Director Michael Brennan tells ABC News the naturally occurring El Nino weather pattern that warms up ocean temperatures is producing more hurricanes in the Pacific and less in the Atlantic this year.
10: Saturday night and especially into Sunday and Monday, we should see conditions improve. We also are seeing tropical storm conditions on the Big Island, some high wind gusts, 50, 60 miles per hour in places, especially with the higher mountains on that island.
3: The powerful nor'easter impacting the mid-Atlantic area and New England has high winds that have knocked out electricity for around 100,000 customers. 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
3: In Richton Park, the Walmart on Sauk Trail and Central selling gas for $4.39 per gallon. And in Evergreen Park, the Meijer on Western and 95th selling gas for $4.66 a gallon. 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That number is 312-409-4277. 438. Traffic and weather together on the 8th. Here's Trent Erickson.
6: Bishop Ford, we've got road work on the outbound side, heavy from 115th down to the Steel Bridge. You're down to a single lane until 6 a.m. on Monday. You can use Torrance in the meantime if you don't want to sit in it, and sitting in it would require 31 minutes of your time off the Dan Ryan down to 8094. Your way back in is heavy from 115 down up to the Dan Ryan. It's 18 minutes coming in from 8094 now. The Eden's a different story. Slow from Dempster to Toohey, then you get heavy from Cicero to the Kennedy Junction. 21 minutes in from Lake Cook, 15 and clear on your way back out. Kennedy's costing you 54 minutes in from O'Hare, 38 from the Eden's Junction. Heavy in spots from Canfield to Randolph. Outbound delays go through downtown and then Irving Park to Sayre. It's 12 to get to Montrose and 30 minutes out to the airport. Well, the let's call it the Eisenhower. It's an hour and 6 minutes in from I-90, 46 coming in from Mannheim. Slow out from Independence to Des Plaines. It's 22 minutes to get to Mannheim and 40 out to I-90. The reason it's an hour and 6 minutes in on the Eisenhower is because we've got events going on at United Center, and then the Sox are playing as well. So plenty of things to have people coming into downtown for. Stevenson Inn, slow spots from LaGrange up to Kedzie. It's 40 minutes in from the Tri-State, 23 on your way back out, and 31 to get to 355. Dan Ryan in from 95th to the Skyway, slow then heavy from the Stevenson on in. It's about 18 minutes in from 95th Street, slow from 35th in the Express, and outbound delays go to 18th Street, 14 minutes to get down to 95th. I-57 slow in from 147th, pockets all the way up to Halstead, 20 minutes in from I-80-17 back out, slow off the Dan Ryan to past Halstead. Your next traffic report at 448 on News Radio 105.9 WBBM.
19: WBBM, AccuWeather. Very nice weather to wrap up the rest of the afternoon with sunshine and patchy clouds, high near 70, and mostly clear tonight, low 52. Another nice day tomorrow with a mix of clouds and sunshine, high 72. Sunny, nice, and a bit warmer Monday, high 75. Currently 66 degrees at O'Hare, Lakeville at 63, Midway 66, lakefront temperature 65. I'm AccuWeather meteorologist Kai Erickson.
3: It's 440. In Ohio, testimony is expected to continue Monday in the trial of a one-time American Idol contestant and former pastor accused of murdering his wife. The defense has admitted Caleb Flynn was unfaithful, but says that doesn't make him a killer. ABC's Morgan Norwood has more on the testimony so far.
20: Ms. Botner, if you'd like to come up to the witness stand.
21: Flynn's mistress, 24-year-old Aaliyah Botner, taking the stand earlier this week, reading from the more than 100,000 text messages prosecutors say she exchanged with him. Flynn allegedly writing,
22: I'm willing to flip my world upside down, to lose a job and a big salary, to lose a house, to lose my daughter's full-time, and to go through this hell that will come with leaving her.
21: But texts weren't the only thing investigators say they found on Flynn's phone. Prosecutors played AI-generated songs they claimed he wrote about his affair.
3: The 40-year-old Flynn has pled not guilty to aggravated murder. In Mississippi, a detective has testified that Tasia Fortune was apparently killed in a drug dispute before her body was hung in a tree in a staged lynching behind an abandoned home in the capital of Jackson this summer. The discovery of her body August 3rd led to increased fear and drew widespread attention because it recalled actual lynchings in Mississippi, which, of course, has a long and troubled history of racial violence. Two men have been arrested and charged with murder in the incident. Indiana is set to receive millions of dollars to update its electricity grid.
23: The state of Indiana is getting $175 million in federal funding to help upgrade a major bottleneck in the regional electric grid. The project will target a so-called choke point between two operators where congestion can drive up electricity costs. Officials estimate the improvements could save Hoosiers up to $150 million annually. The project will replace aging lines and introduce technology that allows the lines to carry more electricity when weather conditions allow. Mallory Vorbroker, News Radio 105.9 WBBM.
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25: Thousands of people are marching in Madrid to protest Spain's housing crisis. The protest was sparked when an 87-year-old woman was evicted from her apartment where she lived for decades. Protesters are asking for protective measures for tenants, anti-fraud rules, and a ban on evictions without alternative housing. And millions of Christians in Ethiopia gathered to celebrate the religious holiday of Mescal this weekend. The holiday marks the Ethiopian New Year, as well as the end of the rainy season and the beginning of spring. This year's celebration comes as Ethiopia is once again facing conflict in its far northern province of Tigray. 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The Chicago Bears have officially ruled out quarterback Caleb Williams for Monday night's game against the Philadelphia Eagles. Backup quarterback Tyson Bagent has cleared concussion protocol and practiced with the team today, but is listed as questionable for the game. The team, of course, is not listed starting quarterback, but offensive coordinator Press Taylor says getting Colson Loveland going is still going to be a priority.
26: I think Ben even made the point. I mean, every single week we have all of our guys have their primary plays. And that doesn't mean the ball is going to go to that guy, but it means they know when that play's called, I'm the primary if it all works out. But I think when you have the right mix of guys, they're not as concerned with that. I know the outside world gets very concerned with that, but, you know, he had no catches week one, and we score 59 points and we win, and he was as happy as anybody in the locker room. I think he was disappointed last week because we lost. I don't know that it had to do with the production or the opportunities or the targets. I think that'll come.
25: Meantime, the Cubs get a day off before wrapping up the regular season down in Tampa. With bad weather moving to Boston, game 162 against the Red Sox will be played at Tropicana Field tomorrow with the first pitch set for 2:05. White Sox are back at it tonight against the Colorado Rockies after rolling to a 6-1 win in yesterday's opener. Munetaka Murakami went deep for the 34th time this season in the first inning of yesterday's victory. Davis Martin gets the ball at 6-10 as the White Sox continue their push in the AL Central. Notre Dame put an unbeaten 3-0 record on the line this afternoon against Purdue, actually extending that unbeaten record now to 4-0, defeating the Purdue Boilermakers 49-10. Taking on Charlotte FC tonight, the Chicago Fire will take over Bank of America Stadium for a road matchup. Fire have dropped back-to-back games and are hoping to get back in the win column with a 6:30 start for that one.
3: That's a look at sports at 16 and 46 past each hour. It's now 4:48. Traffic and weather together on the 8s. Here's Trent Erickson.
6: A disabled Lakeshore Drive is a little bit heavy here. And thank you to Wayne calling in the WBBM Mercedes-Benz of Hoffman Estates traffic tip line at 855-780 Road. The update on it, it's heavy southbound before North Avenue now to Chicago Avenue, then through Grant Park. The northbound side hits the brakes for heavy spots from Roosevelt up to Chicago Avenue now. You've got delays on the Bishop Ford as well. This is big time outbound from 115 down to the Steel Bridge because of road work taking you down to a single lane until 6 a.m. on Monday. You can use Torrance if you don't want to sit in it. If you do, it's going to be 31 minutes off the Dan Ryan to get down to 80-94. 18 on your way back in. It's heavy from 115 down up to the Dan Ryan. You're making your way on the Kennedy slowly in from Cumberland to the Ogden area, pretty much all the way into downtown heavy spots. 54 minutes in from O'Hare, 38 from the Edens Junction, 12 on your way back out to Montrose, and 30 minutes to O'Hare. Well, the express lanes are headed outbound. You can use them. They're about the same as the locals. Eisenhower's an hour and 6 minutes. That's in from I-90. Coming in from Mannheim about 46 minutes. Back out is 22 to get to Mannheim and 40 minutes out to I-90. Heavy in from St. Charles to Racine all the way in.

0: pretty much. And out from Independence to Des Plaines, your Stevenson delays go in from LaGrange, pockets up to Kedzie. 40 minutes in from the Tri-State 23 on your way back out, slow from Damon out to Cicero is all you're going to get. 55 northbound, Route 53 to 355 is a little slow. And Ryan in from 95th to 83rd, slow and then heavy from the Stevenson on in. 35th in the express lanes, 18 minutes in from 95th, 14 on your way back out, and heavy out to 18th Street. And your next traffic report is at 4:58 on News Radio 105.9 WBBM.
1: Taking a look at the WBBM AccuWeather forecast, we're going to have mostly clear skies tonight with a low down to 52. Pleasant again tomorrow. Some clouds, mostly sunshine, though, with a high up to 72. Tomorrow night's going to look a bit like tonight, mainly clear, low down to the low 50s. Then by Monday, mostly sunny, warm and nice, a high up to 75. It's 4:50.
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1: With this week's difference maker, here's WBBM Sarah Herrera.
3: Some of the machines at the weaving mill are nearly 100 years old, salvaged from a textile company that operated in Wicker Park starting in the 1940s. But today, it's the hand looms that power the community inside these walls of an old spring factory off the 606. Emily Winter is co-founder and director.
4: We're basically taking yarn, thread, and through the process of warping and weaving, turning it into cloth.
3: Operating out of the West Town Center, the weaving mill partners with Envision Unlimited to offer weaving for adults with developmental disabilities.
4: It's folks who are not necessarily going to be finding jobs in the community.
3: Participants work on human-powered floor looms that respond to rhythm and patience.
5: I put my foot on number one and number two and match it.
4: You're physically pushing the treadles, throwing the shuttle. It's not automated.
3: The fabric is woven from salvaged yarn into colorful textured stripes and plaids, and sold with 60% of proceeds going back to the weavers.
4: We make home goods like napkins, placemats, kitchen towels, blankets. We make clothing, so we make fabric that we then stitch into clothing here at the studio.
3: One of a kind, not mass-produced, but woven carefully and inclusively, one yard at a time, helping people reconnect with what they wear, what they use, and what they're capable of. The Weaving Mill, a difference maker. Sarah Herrera, News Radio 105.9 WBBM.
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17: At 4:58, traffic and weather together on the 8th. Here's Trent Erickson.
18: On the Bishop Ford, your outbound side, it's heavy past 115th down to Sibley. This is due to road work. You're down to one lane until 6 a.m. on Monday. It's about 31 minutes off the Dan Ryan to get down to 8094. If you'd rather do something else and a little faster route would be Torrance. Inbound side hits the brakes at 115th on up to the Dan Ryan, 18 minutes in from 8094. On the Kennedy inbound, watch for a crash popping up in the delay. It goes from Cumberland all the way to Ogden into downtown, but there's a crash just at Irving Park. It's in the left lane. It's 54 minutes in from O'Hare, 38 from the Edens Junction. Back out is 12 to get to Montrose, 30 minutes out to O'Hare. Slow out through downtown and Irving Park to Sayre. Your next report at 5:08 on News Radio 105.9 WBBM.
17: AccuWeather says to expect mostly clear skies as we head deeper into tonight with a low down to 52. Right now, we're looking at 61 degrees along Chicago's lakefront and a mostly clear 66 still at O'Hare at 4:59.
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17: Coming up in the next half hour on News Radio WBBM, the Bears have ruled out quarterback Caleb Williams from Monday's game. A driver

0: Cooper is dead after suspects chased him down through traffic and shot him on the south side. Plus, a nor'easter is bearing down on the northeast and New England. That story next from ABC News. WBBM Sports, the Fighting Irish defeat the Boilermakers 49-10, while the Fighting Illini fall to the Ohio State Buckeyes 42-19. White Sox getting ready to face the Rockies at 6:10 tonight. AccuWeather says mostly clear as we head into tonight with lows in the low 50s. Some people may feel in the 40s if you're in the suburbs. Tomorrow looks a lot like today. Expect lots of sunshine and highs in the 70s. Right now, we've got 61 degrees along Chicago's lakefront at 5 o'clock. Here now is ABC News. Enjoy this beautiful weekend.
1: From ABC News, I'm Dave Packer. A severe, fast-moving nor'easter has triggered a state of emergency across portions of New York and New Jersey. The intense storm causing widespread travel disruptions and hazardous conditions along the entire East Coast. In Suffolk County on New York's Long Island, Under Sheriff John Becker updating the storm response.
2: Deputy sheriffs will be on patrol throughout Suffolk County, helping clearing blocked roads, assisting flooded areas, and stranded motorists.
1: ABC's Sharifa Jackson in Atlantic City, New Jersey, where streets are flooding.
3: Where I'm standing here on the sidewalk is about ankle deep. If I were to go into the street, it's even more than that. But this street is impassable now, and we have trash cans floating in the water now. So you know when you start to see that, we have a bit of water in the street. So we knew this was going to potentially happen. Now we are seeing this at this point.
1: Meanwhile, a powerful storm in the Pacific, Hurricane Nolo, putting parts of Hawaii on high alert. National Hurricane Center Director Michael Brennan.
4: The good news right now is that Nolo is not moving any closer to the Big Island of Hawaii. It's been stationary for the last several hours. And as we move through the next couple of days, we're expecting Nolo to start moving more generally and faster to the west.
1: President Trump said this morning he rejected Iran's seven-day plan to reopen the Strait of Hormuz, although he did not go into specifics as to why he found the proposal unsatisfactory. He did say,
5: "We're winning tremendously. We have total control of the Hormuz Strait. Massive amounts of oil are coming out of the Hormuz Strait."
1: Economists say the war in Iran, now in its seventh month, continues to have an impact here at home. ABC's Alex Prichet.
6: The price for a gallon of diesel is sitting at $6.48 a gallon. And those higher fuel prices impact everything from food to construction. And now a new study found that U.S. consumer sentiment fell this month to a four-month low across political parties as more and more Americans worry about higher prices impacting their wallets.
1: That is ABC's Alex Prichet. 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
1: A health warning.
8: Another food outbreak, this time tied to raw milk cheese. 13 people have been infected with E. coli across at least 9 states. 3 of those people were diagnosed with hemolytic uremic syndrome, which can be life-threatening. Sierra Nevada Cheese Company recalling some of their cheeses, saying the products should be thrown away or returned. Health officials have long warned consumers to avoid raw milk products as they don't undergo pasteurization. Yuri Benajad, ABC News, New York.
1: In Ohio, testimony expected to continue Monday in a murder case getting national attention. ABC's Morgan Norwood.
9: Jurors hearing from an emotional Caleb Flynn in his own words. Police interviews recorded just hours after his wife Ashley was shot and killed inside their Ohio home.
10: I didn't know what to do. I froze. I was scared.
9: The former pastor and one-time American Idol contestant says an intruder broke into their house in February and murdered his wife while his two daughters were asleep nearby. Flynn calling 911.
10: There's blood everywhere. Oh, my God. Oh, my God. Oh, my God.
9: Flynn telling police Ashley asked him to move the couch that night after he was coughing in bed. Flynn saying he heard a gunshot, then found his wife's body in their bed.
1: The defense admitting Flynn was unfaithful, but saying that doesn't make him a killer. Pope Leo continuing his historic visit to France. The American Pope waving and welcoming cheers from his Popemobile as he rode the Champs-Élysées. More than 600,000 people there for the open-air mass. Dave Packer, ABC News.
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12: 5:05, September 26th. Thanks for coming along with us this Saturday. I'm Sarah Herrera. You've got about an hour to decide who gets the big screen. The Hawks, Sox, and Fire all start between 6 and 6:30. And weather-wise, Chicago is giving us one of those rare weekends where the weather doesn't require too much planning. Mostly cloudy tonight. We're looking at a low of 56. Right now, it's 73 in Joliet, but just 60 degrees in Waukegan. We'll have your AccuWeather 5-day forecast. That's coming up. But first, let's get you caught up with our top story on News Radio WBBM. Chicago Bears quarterback Caleb Williams has been officially ruled out for Monday night's game against the Philadelphia Eagles. Backup quarterback Tyson Bagent has cleared concussion protocol and practice with the team today, but is listed as questionable for the game. Case Keenum from the practice squad has been taking snaps this week and is ready to play if Bagent doesn't get the final clearance. Meanwhile, police are investigating a shooting on the South Side last night that involves the victim being pursued by his killers in traffic.
13: It started at a gas station at 76th and Cottage Grove at about 7 p.m. A 26-year-old man was standing next to his Dodge Challenger. A black sedan approached and shots were fired. The man got into his car and sped away, pursued by the sedan. Police say shots were being fired and the Challenger crashed into a pole two blocks away. The driver had been shot in the back and a leg. It's unclear whether he was shot at the gas station or while trying to get away. The sedan sped away from the scene. 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
12: A 13-year-old faces hate crime charges after allegedly making racist threats using Snapchat.
14: Oswego police say an investigation began on September 21st after they received a report that a 13-year-old boy had made threatening and racist comments on social media about two other students at Oswego Community Unit School District 308. After reviewing the messages, the Kendall County State's Attorney's Office filed two felony charges and one misdemeanor charge against the boy. In a message to parents, the school district called the students' actions unacceptable and reminded families that young people need to think carefully before they post. Words can spread in seconds, but the consequences can last a lifetime. Mallory Vorbroker, News Radio 105.9 WBBM.
12: And a two-state police chase ends with two Illinois teenagers, a man, and a wanted felon behind bars. The Lake County, Indiana Sheriff's Department says a car drove away from a traffic stop near Burr and I-80 in Gary last night, and with the help of a Chicago police helicopter, the car was tracked to Calumet City, where it sideswiped a car in traffic. The four suspects were arrested after attempting to run away. One of them was a 26-year-old Maryville man who had several active warrants. And what seemed like an innocent prank took a dangerous turn when a group of juveniles were toilet papering a house in Joliet. The Will County Sheriff's Office said it was just before 10 last night. The residents of the home on Helmar Street got into the altercation with the teens, who then fled. A short distance away, a different group of teens were about to TP a home when they were told deputies saw at least three people approaching who appeared to be pointing lasers at them. The teens got back in their car when one of them, a 17-year-old boy, was shot in the chest and taken to a hospital with non-life-threatening injuries. Deputies said all evidence points to high-power air rifles being used in this incident. And November 3rd is more than just election day. It's decision day for your neighborhood. From the people who represent us to the taxes you pay, your vote dictates what comes next. Get the facts, get the analysis you need with Election Central on WBBMNewsRadio.com. 508, traffic and weather together on the 8th. We're watching a crash right now on the Kennedy. Here to tell us about it, Jennifer Thompson.
15: Good evening, Sarah. Well, the inbound Kennedy right now, we've got heavy traffic from Cumberland Avenue to Irving Park Road with this crash in the left lane, and then you're heavy from the Wintrust Mural into downtown. 52 minutes right now from O'Hare to downtown, 42 minutes from the Edens Junction. Now, the outbound side of the Kennedy, 15 minutes to Montrose, 28 to O'Hare. On the Edens, heading in, 21 minutes in, 17 minutes out. The Eisenhower, an hour in from I-90 to the Byrne Interchange, 42 minutes from Mannheim. Pretty heavy traffic from St. Charles Road to Racine Avenue. On the outbound side, it's tight from Independence Boulevard to Des Plaines Avenue, 20 minutes out to Mannheim, 38 out to the Jane Addams. Heading in on the Stevenson, it will take you 55 minutes from I-355 to the lakefront, 47 minutes from the Tri-State, 14 from Cicero Avenue. Now, on the outbound side, you are slow from Damon to Cicero Avenue, 14 minutes from DuSable Lakeshore Drive to Cicero Avenue, 23 to the Tri-State, 31 minutes from DuSable Lakeshore Drive to I-355. I-55 in Will County northbound, you do have some heavy traffic from Route 53 to I-355. The Dan Ryan heading in, a lot of slow spots from 95th Street to the Byrne Interchange right now. That's a 21-minute ride from the Bishop Ford Merge to downtown. The outbound side of the Ryan, you're slow from the Byrne Interchange to 18th Street. That's a 14-minute trip. I-57, 20 minutes in, 17 minutes out. The Bishop Ford outbound, we've got where it's road work. It's down to one lane, so you are heavy past 115th to Sibley. That's a 31-minute ride right now from the Ryan to 8094. Use Torrance. Next traffic report, 518 News Radio 105.9 WBBM.
16: And you may want a light jacket if you're out late tonight. We dropped to 56. That's an average. Then Sunday climbs to 69 with clouds and sunshine. Monday looks similar before things warm up. Yes, I said warm up a bit on Tuesday. Right now, 65 degrees at Midway. Aurora experiencing 70. Lansing just 64. It's 510.
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16: It's 5:12. Chicago aldermen behind an effort to help keep outdoor workers safe in extreme heat are pushing for changes in ordinances again.
20: I can't say that I'm not disappointed.
21: Northside alderwoman Maria Haddon says she has not been able to get enough colleagues to support her proposal first introduced 3 years ago to improve protections for Chicagoans who have to work outside in extreme heat. Her Southwest Side colleague Mike Rodriguez says the need for those protections is increasing as temperatures go up.
22: This is about water breaks.
21: It would also require companies to have a heat safety plan and provide shaded areas for outdoor workers to seek relief when the heat index, AccuWeather calls it the real field number, hits 80. But Carl Gutierrez from the Chicagoland Chamber of Commerce told aldermen it does not take into account the unique challenges facing particularly small businesses.
23: Mandating a one-size-fits-all solution is unfeasible and would significantly disrupt safe operations for businesses of all sizes.
21: Alderwoman Haddon says she's still talking to stakeholders to find a way forward.
20: We want to hear from everybody.
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16: The Illinois Department of Public Health is urging residents to check their MMR vaccine status against a highly contagious disease.
24: The state of Illinois has reported 23 measles cases in 2026, 16 of which came from August outbreaks in Douglas and Moultrie counties. Isolated cases have emerged in Kane and Madison counties. The overall risk for Illinoisans remains low. The U.S. declared measles eliminated in the year 2000. However, it has seen outbreaks in communities among the unvaccinated or those with unknown vaccination status. The IDPH says if you feel you've been exposed to measles, you should call your healthcare provider right away. Luke Slabaugh, News Radio 105.9 WBBM.
16: And a AAA study finds most kids in Illinois are using adult seatbelts too soon. The study released in time for Child Passenger Safety Week found nearly 96% of Illinois children had switched to an adult seatbelt too soon. About 23% of kids also moved to a booster seat before it fit correctly. Crashes are a major cause in child fatalities, but car seats decrease risks by 71% for babies and 54% for toddlers. Right now it's 5:14. We'll have your five-day AccuWeather forecast coming up next.
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16: 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Here to tell us about it, Carl Erickson.
38: Hey, that's right. Wrapping up a beautiful start to the weekend and afternoon out there. And as we head into the evening and overnight hours, the sky will turn out clear with a low of 52. And tomorrow, just as nice as today, maybe a little bit more in the way of cloud cover, but it's going to stay comfortable and dry throughout the day with a high of 72, dipping back down to 54 tomorrow night with a clear sky. And a Monday, very nice as well. We'll add a few degrees onto the temperatures there under sunshine, high 75. Then the cloud cover increases on Tuesday, but we'll squeeze in one more comfortable day with a high of 74, as it looks like any rain with that cloud cover holds off until Tuesday night. But right now, Wednesday could be a rainy day, and some of that rain heavy at times. High Wednesday near 70. Currently 66 degrees, O'Hare, Hickory Hill 62, Midway 65, Lakefront temperature 64. I'm AccuWeather meteorologist Guy Erickson.
16: And now it's time for sports. There's a little bit more clarity at Halas Hall as the Bears prepare to play the Philadelphia Eagles on Monday night. Quarterback Tyson Bagent has officially cleared concussion protocol, setting him up for a chance to play. Ben Johnson talked about the situation.
39: Yeah, I mean, we're sensitive. We want to get him healthy first and foremost. That was his number one priority. And then, since it's progressed along, he was able to be in meetings yesterday and now he can practice today. And so he's right on track to be right where he needs to be. And I think mentally he's going to be in a good spot for what we're asking him to do.
16: And while Bagent now returns with an opportunity to play, the Bears did rule out Caleb Williams, who will miss Monday's game. No starting quarterback has been announced ahead of their matchup with the Eagles. And there's no game for the Cubs today as they enjoy a day off before the regular season finale tomorrow in Tampa with bad weather. Headed for Boston, game 162 against the Red Sox will be played at Tropicana Field. First pitch tomorrow at 2:05, and the White Sox are about 40 minutes from their first pitch against the Rockies on the south side. 5:18, time for traffic and weather together on the 8th, sponsored by the American Foundation for Suicide Prevention. We're still watching this situation right now on the Kennedy. Here's Jennifer Thompson.
15: The Kennedy inbound, you've got some heavy traffic from Cumberland to Irving Park Road with cleanup of an earlier crash in the left lane, and then you're heavy into downtown. Right now, that's a 52-minute ride from O'Hare to downtown, 42 minutes from the Edens Junction. Now, on the outbound side, you're pretty heavy from the Burn Interchange to the Ohio Feeder, and then Irving Park to Sayre. 15 minutes out to Montrose, just under half an hour, 28 out to O'Hare. On the Edens, 21 minutes in, 15 minutes out. The Eisenhower headed in. It'll take you about an hour from I-90 to the Burn Interchange, 42 minutes from Mannheim. On the outbound side of the Ike, 20 minutes out to Mannheim, 38 out to the Jane Addams. The Stevenson, pretty heavy heading in. You do have a lot of slow spots from I-355 to Kedzie Avenue, 55 minutes from I-355 to the Lakefront, 47 from the Tri-State. On the outbound side, not as bad. You're a little slow from Damon to Cicero Avenue, 23 minutes from DuSable Lakeshore Drive to the Tri-State, just about 30 from the Lakefront to I-355. The Dan Ryan, 22 minutes in, 18 minutes out. Now that inbound side of the Dan Ryan, you do have a lot of slow spots from 95th to Roosevelt Road. I-57, 25 minutes in. You're slow from Sibley to the Ryan, 15 minutes out. You're clear. The Bishop Ford outbound heavy as you approach 130th to Sibley. 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
16: September is giving us a pretty comfortable final weekend. 64 degrees in Lansing. Aurora experiencing 70. Tonight's low, an average of 56. As you can see, these temperatures really ranging. Now, Sunday is going to reach 69, and Monday stays pleasant, and Tuesday turns warmer. It's 520. Our top story this hour, Joliet Central clinched a high school football playoff berth for the first time in 50 years. We'll have much more on this story coming up at 531.
1: Knowing when to pick can make all the difference. I'm Jacob Burns of Chicago Botanic Garden with your gardening tips for the week. Cooler weather makes fall vegetables especially rewarding, but each crop has its own sweet spot for harvesting. Carrots can remain in the ground well into fall, and a light frost can improve their flavor. Kale also appreciates the changing temperatures, so harvest the outer leaves and let the plant keep producing. Brussels sprouts develop from the bottom of the stalk upward, so pick the firm sprouts as they reach a useful size. For broccoli, cut the main head while the flower buds are still tight and leave the plant to produce smaller side shoots. Those smaller shoots can provide several more harvests as long as the weather stays favorable. Knowing when to harvest each crop means better quality and a longer harvest from your vegetable garden. For more tips, click on the podcast tab at WBBMNewsRadio.com. 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
13: McDonald's has been contending with a slowdown in growth. In the U.S., a lot of people have just pulled back from going to McDonald's for different reasons.
12: That's Bloomberg restaurant reporter Daniela Sartori. 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
24: 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So good, we make any dog food better.
16: It's 527. Some former workers of a now shuttered bar in the South Loop say they're still waiting to be paid. A reserve on Dearborn relinquished its licenses following mounting pressure to address noise complaints. Now the Sun-Times reports several former reserve employees alleged they were owed thousands of dollars in unpaid wages and tips. City officials have asked reserves workers to provide records of shifts worked, communications with management, and attempts to obtain payment. 528, traffic and weather together on the 8th. Right now we're seeing some delays on the Kennedy Expressway. Here's Jennifer Thompson.
25: The Kennedy inbound heavy traffic from Cumberland to Irving Park Road with cleanup of an earlier crash. This is in the left lane, and then you're heavy into downtown. That's a 52-minute ride from O'Hare to downtown, 42 minutes from the Eden Junction to the Burn Interchange. The outbound side, pretty tight from Monroe to Armitage, then you're pumping your brakes Lawrence to Harlem, 15 minutes out to Montrose, 28 out to O'Hare. The Eden's heading in. It's a 21-minute ride from Lake Cagro to the Kennedy Junction, then heavy Cicero to the Kennedy Junction, and on the outbound side of the Eden's 15 minutes. The Eisenhower headed in just under an hour, 58 minutes from I-90 to the Burn Interchange, 40 minutes from Mannheim to downtown. It's solid traffic before 25th Avenue. to Costner, and then you're slow all the way to Racine. Now, the outbound side, pretty tight from Laramie to Des Plaines Avenue, 20 minutes out to Manheim, 38 out to the Jane Addams, the Stevenson headed in. It's a 53-minute ride from I-355 to the lakefront, 45 minutes from the Tri-State. The outbound side, not too bad. You're a little slow from Damon to Pulaski, 23 minutes from the lakefront to the Tri-State, 31 minutes out to I-355. The Dan Ryan, 22 minutes in, 18 minutes out. I-57, 25 minutes in. You do have some slow spots from Sibley to the Ryan. The outbound side of I-57 is clear. The Bishop Ford outbound. A lot of traffic. Heavy as you approach 130th with an earlier crash. And then you're heavy to Sibley where roadwork has it down to one lane. That's a 32-minute ride from the Ryan to 8094, the inbound side of the Ford. 23 minutes from 8094 to the Ryan. Next traffic report, 538, News Radio 105.9 WBBM.
0: This is one of those forecasts where you don't have to think too hard about what you're going to wear. We're down to 56 degrees tonight, so maybe a light jacket or a sweatshirt. Up to 69 degrees Sunday. Monday stays comfortable and a warmer Tuesday ahead. It is 530.
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0: Good Saturday afternoon. I'm Sarah Herrera. 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
3: This is Mike Krauser. The Joliet Central football team is going to the playoffs for the first time in 50 years.
0: Police say crash and grab thieves stole an ATM from a North Side business, and two suburban police officers are cleared in a deadly shooting. Plus, Chicago-born Pope Leo gets a warm welcome in France. WBBM Sports, the White Sox host the Colorado Rockies this evening. The Cubs are off and will face the Boston Red Sox tomorrow at Tropicana Field in St. Petersburg, Florida, to end the regular season. In college football, Notre Dame beat Purdue 49-10. Right now, 66 at O'Hare, 70 in Aurora. It's 531. The varsity football team from Joliet Central High School made history last night. WBBM's Mike Krauser reports.
3: The Steelmen are headed to the playoffs for the first time in 50 years. The team beat Plainfield Central 12-7 on homecoming night. This is history, Coach Thomas Hart told the Herald News. 2 years ago, in Week 7, the team also beat Plainfield Central to snap a 36-game losing streak, the first win in 5 years. Central has not been in the playoffs as a standalone team since 1976. The 93 and 94 teams did make it to the postseason when Joliet Central and Joliet West were a combined team. Coach Hart, a big guy with a big red beard, said at the start of the 2024 season, if the team were to get into the playoffs, he would shave it off. Mike Krauser, News Radio, 105.9 WBBM.
0: And Chicago Police Department detectives are looking for a group of smash-and-grab thieves who targeted a North Side business early this morning.
4: Chicago police say it happened just before 3 in the morning. A group of thieves struck the front of a Lincoln Park business in a dark-colored Jeep near Clark Street and Belden Avenue and removed an ATM from the business. Police say the suspects then fled the scene in another car. Area detectives are investigating. No suspect descriptions have been released and no injuries were reported. Mallory Vorbroker, News Radio 105.9 WBBM.
0: The King County State's Attorney Office is calling the fatal shooting of an Aurora man justified.
7: Authorities say police acted in self-defense and the defense of others when they killed 27-year-old Temescan Alandreas last January. Authorities say Wellandreas had beaten and threatened his housemate with a knife. The housemate called police, who tried to defuse the situation after Wellandreas barricaded himself in his room. He refused to come out or even open the door. When the cops got a key, they went into the house. Authorities say Wellandreas came toward them swinging a knife which hit a shield an officer was carrying. The man was also carrying a gasoline can in his other hand. Wellandreas was killed when police fired 4 shots. Christina Gray, News Radio 105.9, WBBM.
0: Turning now to the overseas situation in the Middle East, President Trump has rejected Iran's most recent plan to reopen the Strait of Hormuz. That offer included resuming talks on Iran's nuclear program in 7 days if the U.S. agreed to lift its naval blockade, waive sanctions on Iranian oil sales, and observe a ceasefire that would include Lebanon. This morning, the president said that Iran wanted to make a deal because it was losing so badly.
15: We're winning
1: tremendously. We have total control of the Hormuz Strait. Massive amounts of oil are coming out of the Hormuz Strait.
16: The president made his remarks before heading to Knoxville for the football game between the University of Tennessee and Texas Longhorns, which Texas won by a score of 20-17. And there was a massive turnout for Pope Leo's visit to Paris.
5: Pope Leo XIV has celebrated an outdoor mass in Paris during the first official papal state visit to France in 18 years. The American Pope greeted hundreds of thousands from his Popemobile during a parade along the Champs-Élysées, blessing many children along the route. Arriving at the Place de la Concorde for Mass, he welcomed the huge turnout of worshippers, which the Vatican estimated at 700,000. Authorities closed roads across a roughly 1.8-mile security zone in the French capital. The event highlights the Church's enduring influence in France, a traditionally Catholic but officially secular country. I'm Karen Chamas.
16: And following approval by the FDA, Moderna's mRNA seasonal flu vaccine is now available for people ages 50 and older. ABC News spoke to Dr. Omer Awan, a physician and senior public health contributor for Forbes. He said use of the new flu shot may expand to other age groups after more research on younger people.
6: Talk to your doctor about which choice is best for you, but the mRNA flu shot is only approved for those 50 years of age and older. And a large trial showed that the mRNA shot was about 27% more effective than the standard flu shot.
16: The flu vaccine is currently recommended for everyone over the age of 6 months by the Centers for Disease Control and Prevention. Right now it is 5:36. We'll have your low gas prices, traffic and weather all coming up next.
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16: In Glenwood, we have the Amstar on Halsted at 187th, selling gas for $4.36 per gallon, a little more in Bellwood. At the Quick Trip on 25th and Harrison, that one's selling gas for $4.56 per gallon. 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That number is 312-409-GASS. Again, 312-409-4277.
0: 538, traffic and weather together on the 8th. How are the roads right now? Jennifer Thompson.
25: We do have several crashes to let you know about. Now, the first one, this was on the Kennedy as you're heading in. Pretty heavy from Cumberland to Irving Park Road with cleanup of an earlier crash. Well, that cleanup is now clear. And then you're heavy into downtown. 42 minutes from O'Hare to downtown, 32 from the Edens Junction, the outbound side of the Kennedy, 24 to Montrose, 31 out to O'Hare. The Stevenson heading in, we've got a crash. Slow spots from I-355 to Harlem, 52 minutes from I-355 to the lakefront, 44 minutes from the Tri-State, the outbound side of the Stevenson, 21 minutes from DuSable Lakeshore Drive to the Tri-State, just under half an hour, 29 minutes from the lakefront to I-355. The Bishop Ford heading in, 24 minutes from 8094 to the Ryan, pretty tight from 115th to 103rd with a crash in a lane. On the outbound side, 32-minute ride from the Ryan to 8094. Heavy traffic as you approach 130th with an earlier crash. And then you're heavy all the way to Sibley, where roadwork has it down to one lane. That's until 6 o'clock Monday morning. You want to use Torrance as your alternate. On the Eisenhower heading in, 1 hour right now from I-90 to the Burn Interchange, 42 minutes from Mannheim. Solid traffic before 25th Avenue to Independence Boulevard. Then you're pumping your brakes all the way.

0: Parkway to Racine. Outbound, pretty tight from Laramie to Des Plaines Avenue, 20 minutes to Mannheim, 38 to the Jane Addams. Our next traffic report, 548 News Radio 105.9 WBBM.
1: WBBM, AccuWeather. The sky will be mainly clear tonight, wrapping up a nice start to this weekend with a low of 52, then pleasant tomorrow with a mix of clouds and sunshine, high 72. Mainly clear tomorrow night as we dip back down to 54, and nice and warmer on Monday under a good deal of sunshine, high 75. Currently 66 degrees, O'Hara, Gurnee 61, Midway 65, lakefront temperature 64. I'm AccuWeather meteorologist Kai Erickson.
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3: This is Curse Breakers, a regular look back at those 2016 World Champion Chicago Cubs.
4: I'm tempted to look around for the movie cameras because things like this only happen in Hollywood.
3: They also happened at Wrigley Field, which hosted the Cubs' final regular season home game of 2016 on September 25th, the final regular season home game of David Ross's career, and he went out with style.
5: Look what he just did. Look what he just did.
3: He homered Dan Shulman on ESPN, a fifth-inning bleacher blast that gave the Cubs the lead, and then in the seventh, mid-inning, the Cubs made a catching change.
4: Beautiful. David Ross gets a standing ovation.
6: Wow. I mean, what a treat for a backup catcher to get.
3: Ross would also homer in the final game of his career, Game 7, in Cleveland, helping bring home the World Series trophy that Grandpa Rossi would help hoist in Grant Park.
7: Chicago! Look what the boys got me!
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2: Millions of Americans on the East Coast are now facing the effects of big, strong nor'easters that are forced warnings from New England to the Carolinas. ABC News meteorologist Leslie Lopez is on the shore in Seabright, New Jersey.
8: The strongest impacts are happening at the coastline. We also have 4 to 6 inches of widespread rainfall. That's going to add to the flood. That is really a big concern with this nor'easter that has been moving in. It's rain, it's wind, and of course, it's a lot of this coming from the ocean, these big, powerful waves, bringing in that coastal flooding and beach erosion.
2: A full moon is happening today as well, only making the coastal flooding situation worse. And in the nation's capital, House Democrats are preparing a vast oversight agenda with investigations of President Trump, his family, and his administration if the Democrats sweep control of the chamber in the November elections. With majority power comes bigger budgets and staff and the ability to investigate, subpoena, and potentially course correct what the Democrats say are widespread corruption and abuses of power. The Democrats say impeachment of the Republican president and cabinet officials is not off the table. And an original song from a popular local singer is being released more than 6 years after his death.
9: Old Boy Records has released a song called Dogs of Burlington, a previously unreleased John Prine original.
10: Every dog in Burlington.
9: The song is the third preview of Found Dogs, a newly curated archival release celebrating the 30th anniversary of Prine's 1995 LP, Lost Dogs and Mixed Blessings. Found Dogs will be available October 9th, one day before what would have been John Prine's 80th birthday. Prine was born and raised in West Suburban Maywood. He died in 2020. Terry Keschner, News Radio 105.9 WBBM.
2: And thanks to everyone working hard this Saturday to keep you informed. At the editor's desk, we have Jackson Danbeck and later Audit Jagannathan, our news writer, Mark Friedman, assistant producer Daniela Zarate, and broadcast managing editor Zach Weber. It is 5:44. 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
14: Heavy downpours, hail, damaging winds, even a tornado.
11: Plan ahead with our 5-day forecast at 15 past the hour. 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
12: And Paramount has reached a settlement with states over its merger with Warner Bros. Discovery. The deal includes stipulations about the number of films and combined company must release where those films are released and how many need a budget of more than $50 million. CNBC reports that some cinema operators say these concessions quell many of the concerns they had about the merger. And now it's time for sports. The Bears got a positive update at quarterback ahead of Monday night's game against the Philadelphia Eagles. Tyson Bagent has officially cleared concussion protocol and could be available to play. Ben Johnson spoke about the situation heading into week three.
11: Obviously, there's still some uncertainty in terms of who's active, who's inactive. But we like to play this thing out. An example of being Tyreek, you know, he was able to participate more yesterday than we thought going into the week. And so still a lot of time between now and kickoff. We'll let this process play out. Tyson will be back at practice today, which will be good for him.
12: And the Cubs have the day off before closing out the regular season tomorrow in Tampa. Bad weather in Boston forced game 162 against the Red Sox down to Tropicana Field. First pitch will come Sunday at 2:05. And the White Sox are back on the South Side tonight for the second game of their three-game series with the Colorado Rockies. With just two games left in the season, the Sox are looking to close the gap in the AL Central. That game starts in about 25 minutes. 5:48, traffic and weather together on the 8th, sponsored by UChicago Medicine. We have had a couple of crashes, including one on the Bishop Ford. Here to tell us about it, Jennifer Thompson.
5: The Bishop Ford inbound heavy traffic as you pass 115th to 103rd in Stony Island Avenue. Now, this is due to a crash. And then as you approach the Dan Ryan, we've got another crash right near 99th. That's a 24-minute ride from 8094 to the Ryan. The outbound side, 32 minutes from the Ryan to 8094. Heavy traffic as you approach 130th with an earlier crash, and then you're heavy all the way to Sibley, where road work has it down to one lane until 6 o'clock Monday morning. Right now on the Kennedy, heading in heavy from the River Road Toll Plaza to Randolph, 36 minutes from O'Hare to downtown, half an hour from the Edens Junction. Now the outbound side, 24 minutes to Montrose, half an hour out to O'Hare. The Eisenhower headed in 56 minutes from I-90 to the Burn Interchange, 38 from Mannheim, solid traffic before 25th to Independence Boulevard, and then you're pumping your brakes all the way to Racine. The outbound side, pretty tight from Central to Des Plaines Avenue. That's a 19-minute ride out to Mannheim, 37. 7 out to the Jane Addams. The Stevenson headed in slow spots from Lamont Road to Harlem with an earlier crash, and then you're heavy all the way to Pulaski Road, 51 minutes from I-355 to the lakefront, 43 from the tri-state. The outbound side, 21 minutes out to the tri-state, 29 out to I-355. 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
12: If you got outdoor plans tomorrow, the weather shouldn't cause much trouble. Tonight falls to 56. Sunday reaches 69 degrees. We got a pleasant Monday on tap. Warmer temperatures on Tuesday. Right now, 66 at O'Hare. 65 at Midway. Waukegan experiencing 60 degrees. It's 550.
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12: A local business wants to lend a helping hand to homeowners who want to level up their holiday lights.
3: Think of Kelly Fitzsimmons as a Clark Griswold for hire. 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She says she's preparing for the holiday rush.
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12: And we may be flirting with temperatures in the mid-70s next week, but Chicagoans know winter will be here before we know it. It's a tough time, especially for trees that are still recovering from this summer's storms. David Horvath is an arborist with Davie Tree Expert Company.
6: Remember, we started the season out with record-breaking rainfall amounts, and then a month later we had record-breaking drought conditions, and then we got wet again, and then we got dry again. And that undulating effect is stressful.
12: Horvath said this is an important time of year to inspect trees for broken limbs and to contact an arborist if a damaged tree appears to be in danger. 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Coming up next.
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13: 5:58, traffic and weather together on the 8th. Here's Jennifer Thompson.
14: The inbound Bishop Ford, heavy traffic past 115th to 103rd in Stony with a crash. And then as you approach the Ryan, we've got another crash right near 99th. Now, if you do see something, give us a call at the WBBM Mercedes-Benz of Hoffman Estates traffic tip line 855-780 Road. Right now, that's a 20-minute ride from 8094 to the Ryan. Outbound, 28 minutes from the Ryan to 8094. Heavy traffic as you approach 130th to Sibley, where roadwork has it down to one lane until 6 a.m. Monday. Next traffic report, 608, News Radio 105.9 WBBM.
13: Chicago is keeping things pretty easy on us this weekend. Tonight's low, 56 degrees. Right now, it's 65 at Midway. Aurora, 70 degrees. Waukegan, 60. It's 5:59.
11: 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Blue Cross Blue Shield of Illinois. Through it all, this is Chicago's news, traffic, and weather station. 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
13: Coming up in the next half hour on News Radio WBBM. Bears QB Caleb Williams is finally out for Monday's game. Protesters say President Trump's upcoming visit to the Chicago area is bringing attention to a variety of issues. Plus, a nor'easter is bearing down on the Northeast and New England. This story next from ABC News. WBBM Sports, if dinner isn't ready yet, you're running out of time. The Hawks get things started at 6 o'clock, followed quickly by the Sox and Fire. 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
15: From ABC News, I'm Dave Packer. An early season nor'easter bringing torrential rain, high winds, and flood warnings.

0: for millions along the East Coast. On New York's Long Island, Suffolk County Executive Ed Romaine.
1: Montauk is getting hit with 50-mile-an-hour winds. Our concern is that trees will topple, and with them, power lines.
0: ABC's Marcus Moore with the latest.
2: Waves of 16 feet or more reported off the Jersey Shore and southern New England. Parts in New Jersey and New York under a state of emergency. New York Governor Kathy Hochul urging people to be vigilant.
3: Anyone who goes in or near the water this weekend is literally gambling with their life.
2: Tourists in New York City navigating the weather as well.
4: Kind of changed our plans. We're supposed to go to a Yankees game tonight, and that got canceled.
5: Yeah.
4: So, but we're making the best of it.
2: Farther south along the Jersey Shore, the streets of Seabright, New Jersey flooded.
0: And in the Pacific, another hurricane drenching Hawaii. The National Hurricane Center director, Michael Brennan, says you can thank El Nino, the weather pattern heating the water.
6: Saturday night and especially into Sunday and Monday, we should see conditions improve. We also are seeing tropical storm conditions on the Big Island, some high wind gusts, 50, 60 miles per hour in places, especially with the higher mountains on that island.
0: Six people dead after an explosion brought down a two-story building in central Athens. The U.S. ambassador to Greece says four of the victims were Americans. Two people in a nearby building were also injured. The cause under investigation. The Trump administration is seeking to cancel more than $800 million in congressionally approved funding using a rarely used maneuver known as a pocket rescission. Senate Appropriations Committee Chair Susan Collins says the White House cannot cancel the money without Congress's approval. Singing children greeting Pope Leo XIV. He arrived today in Lourdes on the second day of his France visit. The Vatican says about 700,000 people gathered along the Champs-Élysées in an open-air mass. 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
0: Valuables may not be safe even among the dead. Police in the California Bay Area looking for a suspect who stole a purse from a woman while she was visiting her friend's grave. It happened at a cemetery in Colma, California. Police say the victim, Melanie Blandino Quinn, says the purse was stolen from her car.
12: I feel so violated. I mean, it's like so personal because everything in your purse is, you know, it's you.
0: Police say they believe that Blandino Quinn left her vehicle unlocked. Police say the remains of a dismembered woman were found at an apartment complex in Smyrna, Georgia, calling it a shocking and particularly gruesome crime. An 18-year-old man who lives in the complex is in custody and has been charged with malice murder and concealing a death. A New Mexico jury found Facebook failed to live up to its privacy protection. The two-week trial in Santa Fe Friday ended with the jury deciding Meta deceived users, allowing data to be harvested that Cambridge Analytica in that date. Remember that data breach in 2016? It generated targeted ads for then presidential candidate Donald Trump. New Mexico's Attorney General Raul Torres called Friday's verdict a win for the people and a clear message to Meta.
13: Each of those counts is subject to a maximum penalty of $5,000 per violation. So in theory, this company is facing a civil penalty in excess of $219 billion.
0: Last month, Meta agreed to pay up to $18 billion to settle the multi-state lawsuit surrounding child safety issues. Dave Packer, ABC News.
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15: 6:05, September 26th. Thanks for coming along with us this Saturday. I'm Sarah Herrera. Hope you've got control of the remote tonight. The Blackhawks drop the puck now, and within the next half hour, we have the Sox and the Fire joining the party. And then weather-wise, this is about to be

0: As low maintenance as Chicago weather gets, mostly cloudy and 56 for our overnight low tonight, then clouds and sun Sunday with a high near 69 degrees at this moment. It's 70 in Aurora, 61 downtown Chicago, and we'll have your AccuWeather 5-day forecast coming up. But first, let's get you caught up with our top story on News Radio WBBM. Chicago Bears quarterback Caleb Williams will not be playing in Monday night's game against the Philadelphia Eagles. He was officially ruled out today, and backup quarterback Tyson Bagent could lead the team. He's cleared concussion protocol and practiced with the team today, but is listed as questionable for the game. Case Keenum from the practice squad has been taking snaps this week and is ready to play if Bagent doesn't get final clearance. And as the President's Cup brings international attention to Medina Country Club in the West Suburbs, community organizations say it's important to remember issues for folks outside of the gate in Bloomingdale Township.
1: You take a village within Bloomingdale Township, Glendale Heights, it's had a lot of ICE activity, and families are living under fear and afraid there. You have in Bloomingdale, Illinois, which is Bloomingdale proper, within Bloomingdale Township, we lost the Marianos. So the high cost of groceries and other food, that created kind of a food desert in some places that's not being talked about.
0: Illinois Republican Party Chairman Bob Grogan.
2: I think far too many Democrats suffer from what I call Selma envy. Once upon a time, there were noble reasons to protest. And now I think they just want to, they need street cred somehow. And so they look for any excuse to try and add to their protesting resume, even when it's just, the leader of the free world showing up to watch some golf and celebrate, hopefully, with an American victory.
0: As other presidents have done before him, President Trump is scheduled to attend the Cup tomorrow as honorary chairman. And police are investigating a shooting last night on the south side that involved the victim being pursued by his killers in traffic.
3: The 26-year-old man was at a gas station at 76th and Cottage Grove. It was about 7 p.m. He was standing outside a Dodge Challenger when, according to police, a black sedan approached. Someone in the car fired shots at the man. It's unclear if he was hit at that point. He got into his car and sped away and was pursued by the sedan. Police say more shots were fired in traffic, and the driver of the Challenger crashed two blocks away from where it started. He had gunshot wounds to the back and a leg. He was taken to the University of Chicago Medical Center and later died. Mike Krauser, News Radio, 105.9 WBBM.
0: And a Southwest suburban teen has been accused of making criminally racist remarks online.
4: A 13-year-old boy is facing hate crime charges in juvenile court after Oswego police say he shared racist and threatening messages online targeting two other teenage students. In a message to parents, Oswego School District 308 says images were also shared of the 13-year-old boys alongside the comments. The police department's investigation began on September 21st before submitting the case to the Kendall County State's Attorney's Office. The school district says the incident had a far-reaching impact on the targeted students, the community, and the boy accused of posting the comment. He faces two felony charges and one misdemeanor charge. Mallory Vorbroker, News Radio 105.9 WBBM.
0: 608, traffic and weather together on the 8th. Here's Jennifer Thompson.
5: Right now on the Kennedy inbound, we do have heavy traffic from the River Road Toll Plaza to past North Avenue. Right now, that's 36 minutes from the Edens Junction to downtown. You're looking at a 42-minute ride from O'Hare to the Byrne Interchange. The outbound side, pretty tight from downtown to North Avenue and Lawrence to Sayre. 26 minutes out to Montrose, 33 out to O'Hare. No delays on the Edens. The Eisenhower headed in, heavy spots from 25th Avenue to before Austin with a crash in the two right lanes. And then you're slow to Damon Avenue. 54 minutes from I-90 to the Byrne Interchange, 36 minutes from Mannheim. The outbound side of the Ike, pretty slow from Cicero Avenue to Central. That's because of an earlier crash. And then you're heavy to Des Plaines Avenue, 20 minutes there out to Mannheim, 38 out to the Jane Addams. The Stevenson headed in, we're dealing with cleanup of an earlier crash right past Harlem Avenue. So you are going to encounter some slow spots from Route 83 to Harlem. And then you're heavy out to Pulaski. 46 minutes from I-355 to the lakefront, 38 minutes from the tri-state, the outbound side of the Stevenson, no delays. The Dan Ryan headed in, 20 minutes from I-57 Bishop Ford merge to downtown. Slow spots from 95th to downtown, and then that's because of a crash as you approach the ramp to Ida B. Wells. Now, the outbound side, you're slow from Roosevelt Road to 35th, 15 minutes from downtown to the split. I-57 is clear. The Bishop Ford headed in. You're heavy from 111th to the Ryan with a crash right near 99th. Outbound pretty tight as you approach 130th to the Steel Bridge. That's because roadwork has it down to one lane. Right now, that's a 31-minute ride from the Ryan to 80-94. Our next traffic report, 618 News Radio 105.9 WBBM.
0: And if you liked today's weather, tomorrow isn't changing the formula much. Tonight bottoms out at around 56 degrees. We do have a range of temperatures at this moment. Joliet hanging on to that 70, but a lot cooler downtown Chicago where it's just 60. It's 66 by DuPage Airport, 62 at O'Hare at 610.
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0: It's 6:12. A teenage prank in Joliet ended with one teen shot by what investigators believe was a high-powered air rifle. The Will County Sheriff's Office says one group of juveniles was confronted while toilet papering a home near Byram Road in Helmar Lane Friday night. A separate group later showed up to TP another home nearby, and investigators say one of those teens was shot. Deputies are now trying to determine who fired the air rifle. And Chicago police have issued an alert about a recent battery in the near Northside neighborhood. On September 22nd, a woman who was a passenger on a CTA Red Line train near Clark and Division was thrown to the ground by an unknown person. She suffered multiple rib fractures. No one is in custody as police continue their investigation. And help with winter utility bills opens next week for some Illinois households.
9: 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Priority goes to eligible households with someone 60 or older, a person with a disability, or a child 5 or younger. Households facing utility shutoffs or running low on propane can also apply then. Other income-qualified households can apply November 1st. Now, the program helps cover gas, propane, and electricity costs. 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
0: A Northwest Community College is cutting the ribbon on a new building that will allow today's workers to learn tomorrow's skills.
10: 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The $88 million facility opened on Thursday. 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
5: Mainly clear through tonight with a low 52. A nice day tomorrow under a mix of clouds and sunshine. High 72. Clear tomorrow night, low 54. And nice and warmer on Monday with a good deal of sunshine. High 75. I'm AccuWeather meteorologist Carl Erickson.
4: Now it's time for sports. The Bears received some good news at quarterback ahead of Monday night's matchup with the Philadelphia Eagles. Tyson Bagent has cleared concussion protocol and now has a chance to play with Chase Keenum. Still in the mix to start, head coach Ben Johnson talked about what they saw in the veteran QB.
6: Came highly recommended just in terms of the type of person that he was, and as we envisioned what that role could be like as the third quarterback potentially and competing for backup at that point. We hadn't had any time with Tyson, and so there was going to be a competition for him as well.
4: With Bagent and Keenum still in play to start, the Bears did go ahead and rule out Caleb Williams. He will miss Monday's matchup as the Bears look to get back in the win column. And the Cubs are off today ahead of tomorrow's regular season finale against the Red Sox. And because of bad weather in Boston, the game will be played at Tropicana Field in Tampa. That first pitch comes tomorrow, Sunday, at 2:05. And the White Sox are back in action tonight on the South Side, taking on the Colorado Rockies in the second matchup of their three-game series. With two games left, the Sox are looking to close the gap in the division standings with the Cleveland Guardians in the final 2 days. Right now, at the top of the first, the Rockies are up. Right now, the score is 1-0. And the U.S. team earned 2.5 points in this morning's four-ball session at the President's Cup out at Medina. Now, the international team still holds the overall lead, but Scottie Scheffler and Sam Burns closed out the season with a win in the final match. And that's a look at sports at 16 and 46 past each hour at 6:18. 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Right now, we're watching a couple of cleanup situations from earlier crashes. Here's Jennifer Thompson.
7: The Bishop Ford inbound heavy traffic from 111th to the Ryan with this crash right near 99th. Now, that's a 20-minute ride from 8094 to the Ryan. The outbound side, 31 minutes from the Ryan to 8094. You're heavy as you approach 130th to the Steel Bridge. Now, roadwork has it down to one lane right in that area until 6 o'clock Monday morning. I-57 headed in. It's a 20-minute ride from I-80 to the Ryan. You're a little slow from 127th to the Ryan. The outbound side of I-57 is clear. The Dan Ryan inbound slow spots from 95th to the Burn Interchange, and that's because of a crash right as you approach the ramp to Ida B. Wells. It's a 20-minute ride right now from the Bishop Ford merge to downtown. Outbound slow spots from Roosevelt Road to 35th. 15 minutes right now from downtown to the split. The Edens right now, 15 both sides of Kennedy as you head in. You're heavy from the River Road Toll Plaza to past Nagel, then Addison to Randolph, 32 minutes from O'Hare to downtown, 25 from the Edens Junction. The outbound side, 26 to Montrose, 33 to O'Hare. The Eisenhower headed in. Heavy spots from Mannheim to before Austin with cleanup of an earlier crash in the right lane. And then you're slow all the way to Damon Avenue, 52 minutes from I-90 to the Burn Interchange, 34 from Mannheim. The outbound side, we had an earlier crash. You're slow from Cicero Avenue to Central, and then you're heavy all the way to Des Plaines Avenue, 20 to Mannheim, 38 to the Jane Addams. 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

0: And if you like today's weather, tomorrow will be pretty similar. Tonight bottoms out at 56. Sunday tops out right around 69. Monday stays comfortable. And then Tuesday, we turn up the heat. It warms up there. Right now, Joliet 70, Waukegan 60, Wheeling 61 degrees at 620. Our top story this hour, the Kane County State's Attorney has made his ruling in the case of two Aurora police officers who shot a man to death last January. We'll have much more on this story coming up at 6:31.
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2: You must remember this presents The Bisexuals. 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
7: 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It's AI versus AI in cybersecurity.
8: Threat actors, they're using AI to power their attacks.
7: Hyatt Gello is the executive vice president of Microsoft Security.
8: We saw them evolving from AI used to assist them about a year ago to then building campaigns that could run like 90% with AI and they were directing. 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
7: 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The aim? 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
8: Bringing the agents into that experience, so the AI-powered defenses, so that the humans plus the agent can act on the same context.
7: With Tech Trends, I'm Brian Clark, ABC News.
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5: WBBM News Time, 6:27. This year's annual Illumination exhibit at the Morton Arboretum will include a new display that organizers say will be their most ambitious yet. It'll be a 400-foot-long canopy that will fill the night with the shimmering colors of Aurora Borealis, also known as the Northern Lights. The Daily Herald reports it will be one of four new installations for guests to experience when Illumination returns for its 14th year. That begins on November 14th and continues until January 2nd. Tickets go on sale to members on October 1st and will be available to the general public starting October 15th. 6:28, traffic and weather together on the 8th, sponsored by Nicor Gas. We have a crash right now on the Eisenhower. Here to tell us about it, Jennifer Thompson.
6: We certainly do, Sarah. This is the inbound side heavy spots from Mannheim to Central Avenue with cleanup of an earlier crash in the right lane. And then you're slow all the way to Western, 51 minutes from I-90 to the Byrne Interchange, 33 minutes from Mannheim. Now, on the outbound side, you're slow as you approach Central with an earlier crash, and then you're heavy all the way to Des Plaines Avenue, 19 minutes to Mannheim, 37 out to the Jane Addams. The Stevenson inbound, heavy from 1st Avenue to Harlem with cleanup of an earlier crash, and then you're heavy to Pulaski, 40 minutes from I-355 to the Lakefront, 32 from the Tri-State, 13 from Cicero Avenue. The outbound side of the Stevenson, you are clear. Now, on the Dan Ryan outbound, you're slow as you approach 87th Street with the stall in the left lane. The inbound side of the Ryan, a few slow spots from 95th to the Byrne Interchange with a crash as you approach the ramp to Ida B. Wells, 21 minutes from the Bishop Ford merge to downtown. Next report, 6:38, News Radio 105.9 WBBM.
5: The windows open, weather sticks around for a while tonight, falls to 56, Sunday reaches 69 degrees right now at 62 at O'Hare, 64 at Midway, 69 in Aurora. 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
5: Good Saturday evening. I'm Sarah Herrera, and these are the top stories on News Radio WBBM. No charges will be filed against two Aurora police officers for a deadly shooting.
9: I'm Mallory Vorbroker. Police are investigating after an ATM was stolen from a Northside business.
5: Joliet Central's football team made history last night, plus hundreds of thousands cheer on Chicago-born Pope Leo during his tour of France. WBBM Sports, the White Sox are underway against the Colorado Rockies at Wright Field right now at the bottom of the first. The Rockies are up right now. That score 3-0. The Cubs have the night off before facing the Red Sox tomorrow to close out the regular season. And in college football, third-ranked Notre Dame rolled past Purdue 49-10. Right now, it's 6:31. Two Aurora police officers have been cleared of wrongdoing for shooting a man to death in January, WBBM's Christina Gray reports.
10: The Kane County State's Attorney's Office has called the shooting justified, saying the officers were acting in self-defense and the defense of others. Police showed up at a house in Aurora and found 27-year-old Temescan Wellandreas had beaten and threatened his housemate with a knife. He barricaded himself in his room and refused to open the door or come out. The cops tried talking with him for about 20 minutes, trying to cool down the situation. Police eventually got a house key, and when they entered, Valandreas came toward them swinging a knife, which hit a shield an officer was carrying. The man was also carrying a gasoline can in his other hand. The officers fired four shots, killing Valandreas. Christina Gray, News Radio 105.9, WBBM.
5: Thieves made off with an ATM early this morning after slamming their car into a Northside business.
9: The crash and grab happened at Clark Street and Belden Avenue just before 3 in the morning. Chicago police say a dark-colored Jeep hit the front of a Lincoln Park business. The thieves then got out, went inside, and removed the cash machine. The group escaped in a second vehicle. No injuries were reported. Detectives are investigating and no suspect descriptions have been released. Mallory Vorbroker, News Radio 105.9 WBBM.
5: The Joliet Central High School varsity football team made history last night, getting into the playoffs for the first time in decades.
11: It's been 50 years since the Steelmen were last in the postseason, 1976. They beat Plainfield Central 12-7 under the lights, and Coach Thomas Hart told the Herald News this is history. The team had another historic win against Plainfield Central 2 years ago with a win that snapped a 36-game losing streak. There was a postseason in 93 and 94 when Central and West were a combined team playing as Joliet Township. After the Friday night win, someone wrote on Facebook, "The Joliet Central Steelmen just made the effing playoffs for the first time in 50 years. Mike Krauser, News Radio, 105.9 WBBM.
5: And as President Trump left the White House this morning before heading to Tennessee, he told reporters that he rejected Iran's offer through mediators yesterday to reopen the Strait of Hormuz if the U.S. takes certain steps.
12: What they want to do is immediately open the Hormuz Strait. You know why? Because they're dying. You know why they're dying? Because they have no money coming in.
5: The president went to Knoxville to attend the football game between the University of Tennessee and the Texas Longhorns, which Texas won by a score of 20-17. And Pope Leo continued his historic visit to France today with an open-air mass in Paris. ABC's Tom Sufi Burridge is there.
13: Tens of thousands cheering Pope Leo into France's national stadium.
14: Les gens déformer les esprits.
13: Leo kicking off the trip Friday with a speech focusing on artificial intelligence at France's presidential Élysée Palace, warning of the risk of, quote, losing our humanity amid a paradise of machines.
5: In his homily, the Pope asked those who were there not to keep their faith to themselves. The Vatican estimated that 700,000 people attended the Mass. And in the latest health news, Moderna's mRNA seasonal flu vaccine is now available for people 50 and older, following FDA approval last month. ABC News spoke to Dr. Omer Awan. That's a physician. He is a physician and senior public health contributor to Forbes. He uses the new flu shot and says that it could expand to other age groups after more research on younger people.
15: The mRNA flu vaccine can be made significantly faster than a standard flu shot. So, for example, the standard flu shot usually has to be grown in an egg or a cell, and that can take 6 to 8 months. But the mRNA flu vaccine only relies on the genetic sequencing, the DNA sequencing, which means that it can be made in about 2 months.
5: In a clinical trial for people ages 50 to 64, the mRNA vaccine led to 27% fewer confirmed flu cases than the current standard vaccine. The safety profile for Moderna's vaccine and the current standard was about the same, but more people taking the mRNA vaccine reported side effects that were mostly mild and lasted 2 days or less. For people 65 and older, a high-dose vaccine is currently recommended. Right now, it is 5:36. We'll have your low gas prices, traffic, and weather all coming up next.
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5: Thank you to our listeners for the following gas prices. In Algonquin, we have the Circle K on Main and Algonquin Road that's selling gas for $4.63 per gallon, a little more. In the Schaumburg area at the Shell on Roselle and Weathersfield Way, that one's selling gas for $4.79. If you see a low gas price, please give us a call. That number is 312-409-GASS. Again, 312-409-4277. 6:38, traffic and weather together on the 8th. Seems like there's plenty to talk about. Here's Jennifer Thompson.
6: There most certainly is, Sarah. The Eisenhower inbound, we've got heavy spots from Mannheim to Central Avenue with cleanup of an earlier crash. Now, that is clear, but now we have another crash as you approach Costner, and then you're slow to Western. 51 minutes right now from I-90 to the Burn Interchange, 33 from Mannheim. The outbound side of the Ike, you're slow as you approach Central Avenue. We hit that earlier crash is clear, but then you're heavy to Des Plaines Avenue. 19 minutes to Mannheim, 37 out to the Jane Addams. The Stevenson headed in. You're heavy from First Avenue to Harlem with cleanup of an earlier crash. Then you're pumping your brakes all the way to Pulaski Road. 40 minutes from I-355 to the lakefront, 32 minutes from the Tri-State. The outbound side of the Stevenson, no delays to report. The Edens is 15 minutes both sides. The Kennedy inbound, you're heavy from the River Road Toll Plaza to past Nagel. Then Addison to Randolph, 32 minutes from O'Hare to downtown, 25 from the Edens Junction, the outbound side of the Kennedy, 26 to Montrose, 33 out to O'Hare. On the Dan Ryan, that's 21 minutes in, 12 minutes out. We've got a stall on the outbound Ryan in the left lane as you approach 87th Street. I-57 looks okay. The Bishop Ford inbound, pretty heavy from 115th to the Ryan with cleanup of an earlier crash near 99th. 20 minutes from 8094 to the Ryan. Now, the outbound side, you are going to experience some heavy traffic as you approach 130th to Bobie and Woods. Now, that's because of road work. It has it down to one lane there from Sibley Boulevard to 159th. That's because of pavement patching until 6 o'clock Monday morning. Right now, you're looking at 28-minute ride from the Ryan to 8094. Next traffic report, 648 News Radio 105.9 WBBM.
10: WBBM AccuWeather, mainly clear through tonight, low 50, to a nice day tomorrow with a mix of clouds and sunshine, high 72. Mainly clear tomorrow night, low 54. Beautiful weather on Monday, lots of sunshine, nice and a bit warmer, high 75. I'm AccuWeather meteorologist Kai Erickson.
5: It's 6:40, Brookfield Zoo. Chicago is helping give one of the world's rarest birds another chance in the wild.
25: A Guam kingfisher from Brookfield is among 10 birds preparing for quarantine at Disney's Animal Kingdom. After about 2 months, conservationists will select up to 8 for release in the Pacific. They would join 9 birds released back in 2024, including one from Brookfield. Fewer than 150 Guam kingfishers remain worldwide. The upcoming release could nearly double their wild population as conservationists work to bring the species back. Rachel Pearson, News Radio, 105.9 WBBM.
5: And a legendary band has gone back to its Irish roots.
26: U2 went back to school
0: Paul Hewson, now known as Bono, David Evans, known as The Edge, and Adam Clayton got their band together, then known as Feedback, 50 years ago at Mount Temple Comprehensive School in Dublin. They return for a surprise class in rock and roll.
1: This is going to be our new rock and roll 45. That's 45 as in 45 revolutions per minute. And how many revolutions can we have in 2.5 minutes? 112.5.
0: Bono even got in a math question. He pointed to the science classrooms and said, "We escaped the lab. How's your experiment going for you?" Bono paid tribute to teachers and the wider community around this rock and roll high school. U2 has a new album, Carnival de Luz. I'm Ed Donahue.
5: And a proposal to turn a long vacant city-owned property in downtown St. Charles into an apartment building and parking garage appears to be moving forward. The Daily Herald reports the St. Charles City Council recently approved a redevelopment agreement for the project located on Illinois Street and Route 31. Now, the property is part of the city's ongoing First Street redevelopment project. Right now at 6:43, we'll have your top trending stories and an update on sports, including that White Sox score, coming up next.
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5: Cleveland is now part of Taylor Swift's songbook. The pop star released the song called Cleveland yesterday as one of four new songs on her new EP. WKYC reports that the song includes references to her husband, Travis Kelce, and to his hometown of Cleveland Heights, Ohio. And the nor'easter is wreaking havoc on concerts in and around New York City. Several large music festivals were canceled, including the Global Citizen and All Things Go festivals. Meantime, the AC/DC show on SneakerCon were postponed. Now on to sports. The Bears have some good news at quarterback heading into Monday night against Philadelphia. Tyson Bagent has cleared concussion protocol and could be back on the field. Ben Johnson spoke about the potential QB situation heading into week three.
9: Yeah, well, I mean, there's a different skill set, obviously. You know, one guy's a little bit more mobile than the other, and yet both are very cerebral players. You know, I know they'll be mentally prepared for the game, and you know, we'll see what it looks like. But there's a reason why Tyson was the backup as we ended camp, and we felt good about who he is as a player and what he can bring to the table to this offense, and so would be excited to get him out there as well.
5: The Bears have ruled out Caleb Williams for Monday night, leaving Bagent and Case Keenum as the two quarterbacks still in the mix to start, and the Bears will look to get back in the win column against the Eagles. And the Cubs get the day off today before closing out the regular season on Sunday against Boston with bad weather in the forecast. Game 162 will be played at Tropicana Field. First pitch is set for 2:05. And the White Sox are underway right now on the South Side tonight for the second game of their three-game set with the Colorado Rockies. The Sox are looking to close the gap in the division standings with just two games remaining in the season. Davis Martin got the start earlier. Right now at the bottom of the second, the Rockies are up 3-1, and Notre Dame made a quick work of Purdue this afternoon, taking down the Boilermakers in a 49-10 finish. The Irish held Purdue off the board in the first half and scored 35 over the first two quarters. Quarterback CJ Carr passed for three touchdowns and rushed for one in the win. And that's a look at sports at 6:46 past each hour, but it's 6:48 now, and that means time for traffic and weather together on the 8s. Here's Jennifer Thompson.
6: The Eisenhower inbound, we do have heavy spots from Mannheim to Costner with the crash, and then you're slow all the way to Western. 51-minute ride from I-90 to downtown, 33 minutes from Mannheim to the Byrne interchange. Now, on the outbound side, you are slow as you approach Central Avenue, then heavy to Des Plaines Avenue, 19 minutes from downtown to Mannheim, 37 minutes from the Byrne interchange to the Jane Addams. The Stevenson inbound, you're really heavy from 1st Avenue to Harlem with cleanup of an earlier crash, and then you're heavy to Pulaski Road, 40 minutes from I-355 to the Lakefront, 32 from the Tri-State. Now, if you do see something, give us a call at the WBBM Mercedes-Benz of Hoffman Estates traffic tip line, 855-780-ROAD. No delays on the Edens, the Kennedy headed in, heavy traffic from the River Road Toll Plaza to Bassnagel, then Addison to Randolph, 32 minutes from O'Hare to the Byrne interchange, 25 from the Edens Junction out. Bound 26 to Montrose, 33 to O'Hare. Right now on the Dan Ryan, as you head in, it'll take you 21 minutes from I-57 in the Bishop Ford merge to the Byrne interchange. Outbound, just 12 minutes slow as you approach 87th with a stall in the left lane. Now, that inbound side of the Ryan, you do have slow spots from 95th to the Byrne interchange with a crash as you approach the ramp to Ida B. Wells. I-57, you're clear. The Bishop Ford inbound, heavy from 115th to the Ryan with cleanup of an earlier crash right near 99th. 20 minutes, the outbound site, 28 minutes, and that's all due to road work. Next traffic report, 6:58, News Radio 105.9 WBBM.
5: And if you're heading out tonight, grab the extra layer on your way out the door. It is cooling off, especially in a couple of areas. We really have a range of temperatures at this moment, with Joliet still clinging to that 70-degree mark. But downtown Chicago, we're talking 60 here. Now, 64 at Midway, 62 in Lansing. We're going down to an average low of 56 degrees overnight and then shooting right back up for Sunday. We're talking 69. It's 6:50.
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11: Do you ever want to have wine but don't want to consume the alcohol? I'm Ron Brightstein on Food and Wine. There are advertisements all over for non-alcoholic beers, and when you go into restaurants, there are many times cocktails on the list are without alcohol. But what if you want to enjoy wine but don't want any alcohol? There are many choices if you don't want the alcohol. So you know, true non-alcoholic wine is made via the dealcoholization process, meaning that grapes are fermented, vinified, and created into a fully alcoholic product, then the alcohol is removed. Vacuum distillation and reverse osmosis are the most popular ways to dealcoholize the wine. Non-alcoholic wine has been around for over 25 years, but just as organic wine has improved over the years, so has non-alcoholic wine. You can find many varieties of non-alcoholic wine, and you may find that the lighter wines such as Riesling, Rosé, or Sauvignon Blanc are very enjoyable, but there are also some very nice Cabernet Sauvignon Merlots available as well. All of these products drink well, and they don't have the bite or burn you may get from regular alcoholic wine. If you're in the mood sometime, give one a try. I'm Ron Brightstein for News Radio 105.9 WBBM.
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5: It's 5:53, or rather 6:53.
18: The U.S. is an important market for the Italian coffee roaster whose founder is credited with creating the blueprint for the modern espresso machine in the 1930s. Ely Cafe CEO Christina Scocchia tells Bloomberg the company wants the U.S. to be a second domestic market. Ely Cafe saw double-digit U.S. growth in the first half of the year.
19: In the U.S., we grew by 19%.
18: The company is investing at home and putting money into the U.S. and China.
19: The potential at the moment is not as big as the potential we see in Western Europe and even more so in the U.S.
18: Scocchia says it comes down to how much coffee Americans consume.
19: Coffee consumption in China is about 24 cups per person per year, compared to 600 to 700 cups per person per year, respectively, in the U.S.
18: Meanwhile, with coffee prices rising

0: In recent years, Ely Cafe has absorbed some of the cost, but says it's also raised some prices.
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6: It's 6:57. In Greece, four American tourists were among the six people who died after an explosion and building collapse in Athens, in the tourist district near the Acropolis yesterday. Officials said the blast was likely caused by a gas leak. The other two people who were killed were an elderly British man and his Greek wife. The explosion brought down the building. The victims were in and damaged properties and vehicles along the street. In addition, two women were injured in an adjacent building. 6:58, traffic and weather together on the 8th. Here's Jennifer Thompson.
7: The Eisenhower headed in. Heavy traffic as you approach Mannheim to Costner with cleanup of an earlier crash. And then you're slow all the way to Western. And then you're heavy as you approach Canal with a crash. 49 minutes from I-90 to the burn. Interchange 31 from Mannheim. Now the outbound side of the I-19 to Mannheim. 37 minutes to the Jane Addams. The Stevenson headed in. You're slow as you approach Harlem with cleanup of an earlier crash. That is clear. But you're heavy all the way to Kedzie. 33 minutes from I-355 to the lakefront. 25 from the Tri-State. The Bishop Ford inbound, you're slow from 111th to Stony. That's because of cleanup of an earlier crash. That is clear. 17 minutes from 8094 to the Ryan. Outbound, 32 minutes. Next report, 708 News Radio 105.9 WBBM.
6: No big weather drama to interrupt the rest of the weekend. Tonight's low, around 56 degrees. Sunday's high, 69. Right now, it's 6:59.
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6: Coming up in the next half hour on News Radio WBBM. The Bears have ruled out quarterback Caleb Williams for Monday's game. Illinois Republicans are weighing in on President Trump's visit at a Chicago area golf tournament tomorrow. Plus, a nor'easter is bearing down on the Northeast and New England. That story coming up next from ABC News. WBBM Business. 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
8: From ABC News, I'm Dave Packer. The wind whipping at Ocean City, Maryland. High winds and surf as a nor'easter lashes the East Coast. ABC News meteorologist Leslie Lopez is in Seabright, New Jersey.
9: There was water coming up into the parking lot where we are situated. This is moving all the way up into areas of New England as well. Waves have been incredibly large, 12-foot waves coming on shore, very rough seas. And we're also looking at the ocean being amplified. And so that's why we're also seeing a lot of beach erosion, the carving of those very strong waves up against the sand. An area of low pressure is going to start to move its way to the north, bringing with it some heavy bands of wind.
8: And we're watching Hurricane Nolo in the Pacific. The storm isn't expected to make landfall in Hawaii, but it could still bring potentially catastrophic flooding and wind before it moves away tomorrow. Nolo's the third hurricane to impact the Hawaiian Islands in just the past 2 months. President Trump said this morning that he rejected Iran's 7-day plan to reopen the Strait of Hormuz, though he did not go into specifics as to why he found the proposal unsatisfactory. Economists say the war in Iran, now in its 7th month, continues to have an impact here at home, especially at the gas pump.
10: The national average for a gallon of regular sits at $4.